0: And we believe with faith in the sages that we must seek the Creator's help, and He will certainly help us. As our sages said, he who comes to purify is aided. That is, he will help us follow him above reason to show the nations of the world how Israel follow him like a beast. And this is the meaning of the words, so keep and do them, for it is your wisdom and your understanding in the eyes of the nations.
1: That is, you're observing the action, which is the above reason, and by not veering off from this path, you will certainly succeed in emerging from the control of the nations of the world. And the nations of the world within you will annul before the Kedusha, as it is written, and you will love the Creator, and you will love the Lord your God with all your heart. Our sages said with both inclinations, meaning that the evil inclination will also turn to good. It follows that his nations of the world, called evil inclination, will also be servants of the Creator. Then the nations of the world and man will see that once they too have been rewarded with the good, since all the wisdom by which they could defeat the nations of the world and admit them into Kedusha was faith above reason, called do them. That is, all the wisdom and the quality of Israel is specifically in acting like a beast, and this was their entire wisdom. This is the meaning of the words, who will hear all these statutes and say, surely this great nation is a wise and understanding nation. That is, the nations of the world too, once they have also been admitted into Kedusha, as with all your heart, with both your inclinations, when the evil inclination, which are the nations of the world, also enters the Kedusha, then they see that all the wisdom that Israel had was that they have heard the statutes, which is act. Then they are a wise and understanding nation, for all their wisdom was not as we think, that we will obtain wisdom only with inquiries and intellect. On the contrary, they were rewarded with wisdom precisely by following him like a beast, meaning that precisely by doing which is called working above reason. They were rewarded with wisdom. It follows that they are all called a wise and understanding nation, because they followed him like a beast and not with wisdom. This is all of the wisdom of the people of Israel. Concerning doing, which is called above reason, we should interpret what it says in Midrash Tanchuma, and it shall come to pass that because, as the verse says, why should I fear in the days of evil, the iniquity of my heels shall surround me, encircle me? Because there are light mitzvot among them which people do not notice, but throw them under their heels, meaning that they're light. For this reason, David feared the day of judgment. He would say, Lord of the world, I do not fear the grave mitzvot. What I fear is the light mitzvot. We should understand the meaning of light and grave mitzvot in the work. Light means that it is unimportant. The fact that a person should work above reason, A person finds no importance in the matter. And this work tastes like dust to him. It is called Shekhinah, divinity, in the dust. That is, the fact that a person must take upon himself the burden of the kingdom of heaven above reason, this work is in the dust. Yet, we must observe mitzvot and good deeds and learn Torah. So the Creator will raise this work from the dust, meaning from its lowliness, as we pray that the Lord will raise the Shekhinah from the dust. As it is written, the Merciful One, He will raise for us David's fallen hut. The reason why she is in lowliness is the concealment that the Creator has made, so there would be room for choice. Meaning, so we will be able to work in order to bestow, called Dvekut, with the Creator. This is why we were given this work in the form of concealment of the face. Hence, the heart of our work is to make for ourselves vessels of bestowal through the preparation we make during the work at the time of concealment. We have vessels of reception from the Creator, and these kelim, vessels, there was a correction not to use them because they cause separation as they are in oppositeness of form from the Creator. Hence, we were given Torah and mitzvot by which we will be able to obtain the vessels of bestowal. For this reason, all the slanderers and accusers appear over this work and say, we agree to serve the Creator, but the goal you want to achieve through observing Torah and mitzvot, to this, we do not agree. They bring a person many arguments, meaning thoughts, that make him think that this whole purpose is not worth working for. Hence, if a person does not agree to change the goal of obtaining vessels of bestowal, they do not let a person observe Torah and mitzvot for this purpose. And anything a person does comes to him with great effort. As soon as a person forgets the goal and begins to work like the general public, meaning to receive reward for the work, he once again has the strength to respect it and to work with energy, since the purpose of the work is not against man's will. But when a person begins to work and forgets the goal, and finally awakens once again and wants to work in Torah and mitzvot in order to obtain vessels of bestowal, the arguments of the spies rise against him once again and make him feel the taste of dust in the work. Then it is difficult for him once more to move ahead. This is called light mitzvot, meaning working with the aim of obtaining vessels of bestowal, namely for the sake of the Creator and not for one's own sake. There is reason to fear in this work because he has many dissidents. This is not so with grave mitzvot, meaning that which is important to a person. That is, if a person works in order to receive reward, he regards it as a grave matter, since his self-benefit would lose if he did not observe the Torah and mitzvot. But if the reward and the loss are for the sake of the Creator, this is not so important to a person. For this reason, here a person slights because he introspects and says, since in any case I will not lose a thing, since he says that he will not receive anything for himself, for he says that the Torah and mitzvot should be done primarily for the Creator and not for his own benefit, then who can benefit from his work? only the Creator. By this, a person slights and belittles in this work. Hence, a person often tells himself, I should not even bother exerting in the work. If it comes easy, I can work. But if I have a small disturbance, I have no power to overcome. The reason is that working lo lishma is not important, so it is not worth exerting over it. At the same time, what will he get out of working lishma? Therefore, usually a person says that it is best to go to sleep and get some rest from all these things, as they bring him nothing but despondency and discontentment. This is called light mitzvot, which people do not notice, but throw them under their heels. David said about this, "Why should I fear in the days of evil the iniquity of my heels, the light mitzvot that a person slights?" That is, when we want to go in the work of bestowal, I fear this. Perhaps I will not be able to observe them. In this regard, meaning regarding obtaining the vessels of bestowal, only the Creator can help. That is, as the Creator gave man the vessels of reception, we must ask him to give the vessels of bestowal instead of the vessels of reception. That is, just as a person enjoys working for his own benefit, so he will receive great importance and pleasure from working for the sake of the Creator. That is, he will feel that it is a great privilege for him to serve the King, and we obtain this by keep and do them. For it is your wisdom and your understanding in the eyes of the nations. Moving on to the lesson.
2: Amut Chavzayin.
1: The portion of Vayetchanan. From the article, what is, for it is your wisdom and understanding in the eyes of the nations in the work. Where does this question come from? What is, for it is your wisdom and understanding in the eyes of the nations? Because really, it's a question. Israel, are the vessels of bestowal? Galgalta and Danaim. In them, there can't be neither Chochmah nor Bina. Also, when we say Bina, what we mean by Bina is the Chochmah in Bina and not the Bina in the Bina. In the vessels of bestowal, there is no benefit aside of bestowal, aside of what exists and the other vessels that the Bina fills. And therefore, how come Israel has wisdom in the Galgalta and Danaim? Israel need to be as if a nation that works only in bestowal, and they have no intellect, no mind. But since the created being is not the vessels of bestowal, there's no such thing as vessels of bestowal. A desire to bestow. A desire to bestow is the Creator. The created being is the desire to receive. And upon it, there can be a correction that he absorbed from the Creator the quality of bestowal, and then he works with his desire, with his nature, as the Creator works. Acts, but who's sitting on the inside, working on the inside? The will to receive. Therefore, when we talk about Israel, about the created being, We are talking about the vessels of bestowal that have received the quality of in order to bestow upon their will to receive, and that's how they work. Therefore, there's really room for the question of what is your wisdom and understanding? Where does the Chokhmah and Binah come from? It comes from that. The vessels of bestowal are being used upon the vessels of reception. And that means that Israel have to go above the nations of the world, above the wisdom of the nations, which is called above reason. So that each time, as much as the vessels of reception awaken and we go above them, meaning we use the vessels of reception in order to bestow, then the light of Chokhmah will better enter the reflected light, the vessels of bestowal, and from that, really, there will be the wisdom and understanding of Israel. And this is the entire principle that we have in the work with our nature. To discover the vessels of reception in the measure to which we can go above them, meaning to take them in order to use them as vessels of bestowal, meaning as the achap of ascent, and this way to correct the vessels of reception, use them, just like the Creator bestows and uses His desire. And why is it in the eyes of the nations? It's not just so what is your wisdom and understanding, but in the eyes of the nations, meaning that it needs to be upon the vessels of reception, the true achap, to rely on them, to lean on them. And in that, actually, the vessels of bestowal that work take the vessels of reception into them as the achap of ascent, that the achap is there on the inside, that they work with the achap in the measure to which they can add them to the vessels of in order to bestow. Then it is in the eyes of the nations, meaning that they take the lights of Chokhmah and use them in order to bestow. In the eyes of the nations, meaning eyes, it's the vessels of reception of the achap, really. Not that the achap is included in the vessels of bestowal, but the achap that works in the vessels of bestowal as the achap of ascent, that's called in the eyes of the nations. And this is how it is until the end of correction. Whereas in the end of correction, then the wisdom of Israel and the wisdom of the nations becomes a single wisdom, one wisdom. And this state is called to be light onto the nations, that we already shift into the vessels of reception, where all the lights can work in order to bestow. It's called that the Bina adds to itself all of the vessels of reception. This is what we learn about the vessels of Leah. That then all of these vessels of the Zat Bina, they receive the great big lights and fill the Malchut in and sof in receiving in order to bestow. And until then, the principle is to work only in the incorporation of the vessels of reception and the vessels of bestowal, which is called above reason. This is something that works on the smallest degree and on the greatest degrees until the end of correction. Therefore, on each and every degree, there's the same principle kept. And in each and every state, we need to divide. For it to really be clear to us that these are the vessels of reception, these are of bestowal, These I work with them in order to bestow. These I work with them in order to receive. If a person begins to filter this way, scrutinize his desires, it becomes easier for him. He understands why does he go into a descent? How can he hold him?

0: himself a bit innocent? How does he need to arrange his vessels? As if the control from the outside over these two angels, the vessels of reception and of bestowal, these two forces that are foreign to the soul that you only need to use correctly from the outside, as if the person is the third part, third why, objectively, if we look at it, because man is the middle line, and therefore he needs to look through the middle line. I have no middle line, so I don't, but I'm not influenced neither by bestowal nor reception. I look at myself and these two things from the outside and work in order to merge these two in a way that I will build the middle line. If we first succeed in separating ourselves from these vessels of reception and bestowal, and then to begin to work with them, in a measurable, corrected way, and the right connection between them, that means that you go above reason. The middle line is above reason, meaning faith above reason, meaning that you take the principle of bestowal above reason, meaning above the vessels of reception. You use the vessels of reception as much as you can, with the intention in order to bestow.
1: Page 31, the third paragraph. It's not so clear. Therefore, on this work, they come.
0: I'll read it. Page Lamed Aleph 31, it says, therefore, all the enemies and slanderers come to this work, that they say, we agree to work and serve the Creator, but only the goal that you want to attain by keeping the Torah and mitzvot is something that we disagree with. Torah and mitzvot means all the means by which we reach in order to bestow. As it says, I've created the evil inclination, I've created the Torah, spice the Torah as the correcting force. Were we born with corrected vessels, in the end of correction, we wouldn't need the Torah and mitzvot. But I've created the evil inclination, I've created the Torah, spice the light, and it reforms. It's like we say about the light of Absag, our actions from below, in order to draw the light of Absag upon us. These are called our actions in the Torah and mitzvot. And the force that corrects is the light that comes from above and corrects. That's called the light of the Torah that comes and corrects.
1: Who are those slanderers?
0: The slanderers and all those enemies that awaken in the person, these are all the forces upon which he needs to work, that if he doesn't use them, then he will not be able to rise through any degree. Meaning, nothing was created needlessly. The vessels of reception, and by the way, also the vessels of bestowal, that are at our disposal in order to advance and exist in them and spirituality, they come to us in a broken, uncorrected way. And then when they come that way and we feel them, they all come as those slanderers and accusers and against the work of bestowal, meaning even the vessels of bestowal that are revealed to us by way of that it is worthwhile to bestow, but in order to receive. The question is, why not, why won't I receive the vessels of reception and the vessels of bestowal correctly, meaning I study, and as a result, I get good desires, corrected desires. I love spirituality more, the Creator more,

to work in the kitchen or something. I go, I work. And in return, what is revealed in me are good desires that appear in me against my own nature. I agree to do it. Let them operate on me, like I always give this example. So why doesn't it come this way? A person as if is ready already, because he's nonetheless ready, because his will to receive tells it to him from the inside. If it were to receive a correction directly in this way, this correction comes in order to increase the vessels of reception, meaning a prayer for what you need to come to is something that you can't raise now out of your vessels of reception. The reward that you'll receive, you can't imagine now in your vessels of reception. You nonetheless need to go through a certain crisis in these things each and every time. A crisis, and this crisis, it happens in the way where you're not really aware of it. You simply reach a state where you're fed up, you can't take it, that's it. You don't understand why and how does it happen, that instead of all the good things comes the opposite, and you can't agree to it. And that point is what corrects the state, the situation. Meaning what? That then what you suffer in that state at that point is the exact correction that goes over you, over your vessels of reception. Were you not to go through this feeling, through this state, then it's called catch the thief. Then you would have been as if running after spirituality with your old vessels, your old mind, your old everything, and you would have received corrections in that same desire to receive. Then you'd simply grow then, becoming a greater rabbi, a greater scholar, etc., etc., more knowledgeable. But the crisis that you go through in each and every stage where you work and then you don't understand what goes on, and you make an effort, and then, you know, the result from what I went through is something that I don't grasp, neither in my mind nor in my heart, then exactly that feeling is the light of Torah that corrects the state. Meaning, without those slanderers, accusers, etc., you can't advance. Their revelation. Why is it that all of a sudden your desire to receive begins to cry out, disagree, toss everything, and all this spirituality, you disagree with it, and with the Creator, and with the entire method and path and everything, which is called the slanderers and accusers. It's the same desire to receive that now goes through the correction. It flips. It actually feels now the light against it. So these temporary cases are very good. It's really like an operation in which the person's corrected. If it's a true remedy, it can't be good. It's a lie that we get medicine in different, you know, sweet coatings. In principle, a remedy, medicine, is always bitter. You know, all these remedies, you know, their symbol is a snake. It's always poison. I think even vegetarians understand this. In vegetables and fruits and all those things that are good to the body, their basis is poison. Suppose onions, garlic, things like that. What corrects the body that has the power to cleanse the body? These are poisons. And also the corrections that we do, like anesthesia in an operation or something, because the correction cannot be sweet, even in our world.

0: therefore.
1: Madrigata Adam.
0: The degree of man, his ability to stand in spirituality, isn't measured by his intellect and not even by his desire, but his willingness to suffer, understanding that I have no choice and I need it. Let them operate on me, correct it. And then, in those points where you feel those slanders and enemies, a person feels that now I'm going through correction. If my will to receive is crying out, then it is to its benefit. These are exactly my corrections. We simply don't remember those simple verses that suffering cleanses the flesh, sweetens, mitigates, that there's no other way about it. To begin with, in the initial correction, it says, drink a little water, eat a little bread, sleep on the ground, really go into direct torments in relation to the will to receive, and you work in the Torah, and that's good for you. You reach a state where you praise it, that you feel that no matter how much suffering you go along with it, spiritual, emotional, bodily sufferings, torments, you reach a state where you feel that it's good for you. You come to this awareness that this suffering, along with the Torah, along with the knowledge, with the message that you go through with it, if you go with it, it is a sign that you're correcting yourself. And from here comes the question of what the sages of the Gemara, they made this correction where they eased the torments, and instead of the suffering, we used the reforming light in the Torah. It's like a coating over a, it's like a sweet coating over a bitter medicine, remedy, or is it simply the continuity of that same remedy that didn't become any sweeter eventually, but to our will to receive, these deeds that are done along with the study of the Torah are not enough. So we say that the truth is that a person that is on our path, walks on our path, he doesn't reduce the suffering, or he doesn't suffer less. A person on our path doesn't suffer less than those who lived in a barrel, eating little bread, studying Torah. But he simply can't, with his grown will to receive that grew in our time since the days of the Mishnah, he can no longer work with those means from back then. Were he to work with the means from back then, he'd actually go into pride now, because the light that they drew through those actions is too little for us. He'd fall into this type of study. We begin to discover the evil, and then we begin to hear those enemies and slanderers, etc. And there's much more to the article, but
2: what is the correction of fear? Well, a person enters a state of fear. What kind of...
0: There are many types of fear. Fear, it's either fear of things being bad, that bad things might happen, or that a person is afraid of losing something in this world, in the next world. Fear, it all comes as, it's a fear of loss, of losing. So not to lose in his vessels of reception, in what he imagines as this world, or his vessels of reception, and what he imagines the next world. Until he crosses into the vessels of bestowal, the fear of losing what he has, it exists all the time. It's there. Then he moves on to a different kind of fear, fear in the vessels of bestowal. Am I bestowing? Am I bestowing enough? Can I reach whole, complete bestowal? Fear, it's fear of losing the fulfillment, depending on what kind of fulfillment do you feel, whether it's in the vessels of reception or in the vessels of bestowal. But it's about losing the fulfillment, meaning what you'll have in your kli. This feeling in relation to filling the kli is called fear. So there's fear also in the vessels of bestowal. You said that suffering is good, if I understand correctly.
2: No. Suffering is good? No, you can't say it. Because the purpose of creation is to do good to his created beings, and to do good to his created beings is not only at the very end of the path, and until then we suffer. You know, in Russian you say it, it's using the stick to bring you to happiness. We know this already. There is no such thing, actually, in spirituality. In spirituality, there's no time. In spirituality, each degree you acquire, spiritual degree, the smallest, you feel a part of the end of correction in it. Otherwise, it's not spirituality. And you cannot feel actually a part of the end of correction, meaning end of correction is 100% and now I am in 0.25%. And then you don't feel that you are, that this is part of the end of correction. You understand? It has to be a complete degree according to your degree, a complete measure. That's why when I talk about the willingness to suffer, or that we, through suffering, we get to happiness. It's incorrect, really, when you get through it. The vessels of reception feel it, but nevertheless, in each and every spiritual degree that you come to pleasure in it. Whereas for us, when we are in the time of preparation, it could be the other way around.
0: The question is, why does it exist?
2: What exists?
0: The suffering and the correction that you just spoke of, what we feel and the work with the light of the Torah and the vessels of reception.
2: I don't get the question.
0: We talked about the slanders, etc., that you feel fine with it.
2: During the time of preparation, it depends on my state. If I'm in a more advanced state, I'm happy about the suffering that I'm going through. I understand these sufferings are affecting my will to receive my body, and I look at my body as something I'm about to get rid of. Although I'm suffering, I feel like I'm suffering, but together with that, I acquired a point in the heart, in permanence, and from within it, I can observe the body and see it as suffering, true, suffering, I suffer, I feel bad, but by that, it will get healthy, meaning I decided I'm getting a surgery, I want to have this surgery, it's true that I'm suffering, what can I do? Here, everything relies on the degree of necessity. I'm telling you about the surgery, the operation, because I thought I will have, you know, I will be anesthetized and then I'll be healthy. But, you know, I had this hole in the back here. You do it without anesthesia. You know, you take this pipe, like thick, like a finger, and you stick it between your ribs into the lungs, and you start to suck out the water and everything that accumulates there, and you do it without anesthesia. I screamed. It was horrible. It was really painful. Painful when they put it in between the lungs. You know, this is a beautiful feeling, a wonderful feeling. If they So it would tell me, think that you're going to get it done again. You understand? The level of necessity you have to come to in order to want to have this done to you. If I'm thinking, oh, surgery is not that bad, you're lying down, they put you to sleep, and thank God there's hope that you'll be better. But here too, there's the hope that you'll get better, but compared to the suffering, what kind of importance the health has to have. So the suffering that I feel won't feel so bad, or even, I might not even feel it at all. That I need this life afterwards so much that it will cover the suffering completely. When I'm talking to you about it now, I feel the sensation of getting this pipe stuck in my lungs. It's terrible. They say it's one of the biggest pains there is for the body to open the ribs. That's it. So here a person starts to make a calculation. So without a calculation, without the goal, you cannot work on the suffering. Now, the importance of the goal, either you grow it using all kinds of means, or they grow it for you through suffering. They give you all kinds of suffering in this world, so you'll think that it's better to run off to that world, right? It's egoistic. Or in place of the suffering, before the suffering come in this world, you awaken yourself to the good that it is to go to that world, because it's good there. That's the matter of saving time and suffering.
0: You find some kind of mitigation in the suffering?
2: No, if you find mitigation, sweetness in the suffering, before you come to recognize the greatness of the goal, then it's not suffering. You are merely growing your will to receive more. You make it into some righteous, and you are walking together with it on top of these sufferings in order to fill it with better things. It's like, let's put it this way, it's like a rich person who sometimes they don't want to use his chauffeur in the car. He wants to drive himself, you know, to have fun. He even pays someone money to work as a taxi driver for half a day. So sometimes rich people play these games. This means that you rejoice in the suffering, as you say, before you discover the necessity of the goal. Rather, you work because ultimately it brings you pleasure. The will to receive is sophisticated, because the will to receive, you understand, the will to receive itself doesn't have any way to feel good and have a good time. It doesn't have the ability to have a good time. It has to enjoy also through having some connection with vessels of bestowal. Just like that, directly, we're not able to fill the will to receive. Even in our world, there are always vessels of bestowal inside. So here, we use it in, you know, bestow in order to, seemingly to bestow in order to receive. To be in contact with other people, to enjoy these things. It's expressed in such a corrupt way, through such deviations where people like to be spanked and beaten and yelled at and so on and so forth. This is the spectrum of all the pleasures. The clothing, ultimately, doesn't matter the type of clothing it has. The bottom line is that it's the will to receive that's working.
0: The importance is in the vessels of reception?
2: The principle is simple. If you perform a restriction and you grow the goal, and you only do it for the sake of the goal, without disconnecting from it, called Israel, the Creator, and the action you do is called the path of the light, and they are one, then you're not mistaken. Only on this condition. Oh, let's learn something.
0: But the state we all the time feel pain and then more pain, and you know that it'll only go and grow, it weakens you.
2: No, I'm not waiting for the pain. Why are you saying that?
0: I mean, you don't expect the pain, but still.
2: No, why do you have to wait for pain? I don't get it. You say that it's not working simply. Where if you are in a regular, normal state in your normal life, you're not able to advance without suffering, without pain. You know yourself to such an extent that you say, my will to receive is much stronger than me, much stronger than all my philosophy, my wisdom. Where one time I felt bad and I thought, that's it, from now on I'm going to advance by my own forces, I'm not going to wait for anything. Now you get additional will to receive, and again, here I am, because I got an additional will to receive on top of all this previous wisdom. The previous degree that I corrected compared to this higher degree, all the correction from the previous degree is barely considered as anything. It's barely even considered compared to this degree as no correction at all, meaning what to do. That's why in each and every state you have to think of the importance of the goal. You have to feel, suffer and torment that you're not in the goal. And this you cannot do without these simple actions in society. That's why ultimately you come to a state where all the wisdom doesn't help, your intellect doesn't help you, all this philosophizing, it simply doesn't yield any fruit. You can sit and read articles and be an erudite and know a lot of things, and it doesn't add. You will not reach the suffering from it. Never. You'll never reach suffering. You will understand with your intellect that it's correct, and that's how it needs to be, and how it should be. And in truth, you understand the principle, but you'll not realize it if you will work only with the books. It's not for nothing that he writes, he who chooses a good environment each and every time. He doesn't talk about choosing better books or better Rav. He says a better society. You get it? It just doesn't stick to our understanding, you know? It's the wisdom of Kabbalah. You acquire spirituality, something disappears. What does that have to do with a few extra beasts like me that are next to me? Well, but that's how it is. Because without the work with the friends, truly like that, you have an opportunity, especially, and for us the opportunity is excellent. Society is seemingly broken apart. The state is very convoluted. I'm, God willing, running away. That's it. If not for such work, there's nothing to do. As far as I'm concerned, close the books and work only in that. It's best. To such an extent that the more study and more intellect and more wisdom from the books, it's really wrong. Nothing will help you without, as we call it, his wisdom is greater than his actions. That's why it has to be extremely balanced, well balanced investment in the society and the study. Otherwise, it brings a person to a certain distortion. And this distortion can take many years before he understands, or he begins to understand, that you need to invest in the society instead of investing in the study, connection with the books and so on. This is direct work from within his desire on top of other desires. This is simply practical work.
0: Why can't we come together and hasten the path, do something drastic together?
2: Why doesn't it work easily and you cannot accelerate the path, you connect together and decide? Yeah, like in a kibbutz, in a collective commune, like or any other society where you finally decide to do something together and you do it, right? Because with us, subconsciously, we have the understanding that this is going against the will to receive. If this were together with the will to receive, let's say, right now we're building a factory, right? As if I'm saying, I'm not reminding you that it's in order to bestow, because it's in it, right? I'm saying, guys, let's build a factory, we'll work, we'll disseminate to the whole world, we'll acquire the whole world, we'll control the world, we'll be the rulers of everybody. Come on. Inside is the will to bestow. There's a spiritual goal, so nothing works from all of my words. That's why these words don't attract anyone. That's why no one gets excited about it. Nobody gets excited. Nobody gets fired up, you know?
1: I don't know how to tell you.
2: I don't know how to tell you. The will to receive simply doesn't let you work. As if there is going to be some profit, some gain, but the gain will not come to me or to the Creator. Oh, the Creator? Okay, so let's wait a little bit. It's not too bad, we can wait. I'm meeting people. Let's say today I wrote a letter to someone. He lives in the UK, a castle, a palace, a castle. His house is this mansion, this castle. It's, and I have many people like that. You get it? If a person wants money or something for him, the body doesn't let him, it doesn't feel, it's not attracted to such things, for such people, because it doesn't gain anything. He feels that he's not going to gain anything. You know, it's so difficult for such people, rich people, high up, honorable people, compared to the simple people. Also in our work. You can do it, you know. Will it be for me or not for me? That's why as real as it is and it's everything is before you, it's very difficult to realize it. Just like the connection with the friends, just like this work. You see, I'm telling you, Vio and Marek, they're actually working up there. They're not here. I say, well, come up here and start organizing. Vio wanted to shout at everyone. You know, everybody knows him. Well, start. Well, he's sitting quietly off to the side. He has nothing to say. You'll see what will happen. Where you truly feel the will to receive in front of the real work, he's willing to be satisfied with little. You see it with such doers. You know, suddenly as the truth approaches, he's willing to give it to someone else. You'll see it, you'll sense it. And here, and then we see there's 100 men here, men, serious men. Not little silly kids, right? Everybody's sitting here and they're unable to move. Before they would earn well and succeed and be in control and everything. And here they're sitting here and like waiting, as if they retired. They went into early retirement. It's clear to me. It's natural. It's correct that it happens. Now, the solution for it, the remedy is only in inner connection against this force, against the state. it's a special state, it's an excellent state, it's a true state. And that's what we need to have. For me, it's not a miracle, but we need to fight against that specifically, this exertion, this work. This is what it is. And specifically from this clash will come out spirituality. It will develop and will be disclosed. But it's not clear when you know to the intellect, and when you see it. You know, when I have to run from one department to another, from one to the other, where, what? Such a thing. It's inconceivable. Everybody's sitting quietly and waiting. He's going to come and yell. What can he do?
0: What I understand is about choosing the environment or the society.
2: Choosing the society, I'll tell you. I'll tell you what it means to choose a better society. You have people that have the same goal. Now you tell me, when you look at everyone, you know, what's his name? Maoz. You know him. Does Maoz have a higher goal in his eyes, and strong goal, compared to your friend Gilad, let's say? Where can you tell? How can you tell? How do you know? Meaning, the question is this, how can I tell if it's better for me to connect with Micha or with Roman? Roman is yelling, he's going on. And Micha is sitting quietly. How can I figure out who to choose, who to connect with? His face, according to my taste. That's somehow according to his external qualities, to my liking, is wiser. They can explain to me, is stronger externally or internally, he can support me, or I will learn some good things from him somehow, or I'll get the support and reinforcement from him, or the other way around, that I'll see that he humiliates himself and lowers himself toward the society. What should I take as an example, perhaps, regarding who to connect with? Or maybe I'm not taking any example. I'm just taking a few people without any, you know, just randomly. I tell everyone, I'm willing to do a lottery, right? There's 100 people, let's make 10 groups out of these 100 people, maybe even fewer than 10 in each group. Just randomly, and then we're done. Why do I have to choose people according to my intellect? Who knows? Fate comes from above, and that's it. I'm going to go with fate. Meaning, what does it mean to choose? Nevertheless, they say, he who chooses each time a better environment. How do I choose? By what? I'm asking you. Give me an advice. You're an educated man, a doctor in chemistry, physics, something. Conjure something for us.
3: The answer is, I'm going to give you, we have no meaning, because to choose the society is to be inspired by everyone in every moment. That's the choice, but it doesn't come from within.
0: In other words, you're saying this, I recommend not to choose some society, meaning some small group, but rather each time I will force myself to cling to those that inspire me the most. Today I'm inspired by Gil. Gil is working there, does all kinds of things. Tomorrow I'm inspired by Owen. Owen is reading beautifully, he's excited. Then I hear about Aviu yelling at everyone. Oh, look at him yelling, how he demands everyone, how worried he is.
3: No, it's not what I meant. I meant that...
0: Why is it not good what I said before? Why are you canceling it?
3: I didn't say it's not good. It's not what I meant.
0: Well, okay.
3: To be inspired that he's in that state, it's also to find some kind of desire in me to get inspired by states of everyone.
4: In other words, you're saying, in each and every situation, if a friend is in front of me, I can find something to be impressed by, even though it's in a not a good state, in a state of a falling. He still pushed himself over here. He's here with us. Maybe he's making greater labor than those who are smiling and feel happy. And he's just like that. Fine. But what does it mean, a better society? He says these words there. What does it mean, good for me, for my progress?
3: That I get greatness of the Creator. That's the purpose.
4: So what? I'll keep switching, changing societies? Within me, I have to constantly choose with what eye I look at them. It doesn't matter what state they're in. And each time in whatever state they're in, I take from them the maximum inspiration. Is this called choosing society? That's what you're saying? If that's the case, you don't care what society to be with. I mean, from those who are among us, who have a goal, but it doesn't matter which people.
3: The character, I understand, but not the goal.
4: So, still in terms of character, you're saying that because otherwise you don't get their mentality, right? That's still important. Okay. What do other things? They don't think at all.
1: No.
4: Do you? Well?
3: That if I'm in society and I look at them, from all the things that they influence me in a certain way, so to choose a better society is to look at them and to see how I can get better. Meaning, what is the next degree that would be better? That I'm willing for them to be in a higher degree, a better degree, and then to do everything so it'll happen.
4: You're speaking about very beautiful things, very beautiful states. I look at the society, I also picture it as being better, higher. I'm already impressed by its future form, all kinds of things. We are talking about a person feeling himself not in such a good state. For the good states, I don't need reinforcement. I can be impressed by the society. I look at them with a good eye. Not all who fault in his own fault. I'm in a different way. I feel good. So I see them as good. And then I have no problem. I'm talking about impression from spirituality should come to me when I really need it. When I'm in an ascent, it's not a problem. I can contribute to them. I love them. You know, when I'm happy, I love everyone. What do I do when I feel bad? Here is where we need to check what is happening to me. How I can be assisted. Yes.
3: But now when you feel bad, you can't increase someone that you're looking from the outside. There's no chance. Everything he's going to do, I'm going to... If you feel bad, you can't see anyone is great. And when you're in a descent, you can get greatness of the Creator from anyone. That's why I think that we shouldn't invent a society that'll supposedly get greatness of the Creator. You can look at other societies. Like we said, that certain societies, Bala Sulam writes, they didn't succeed because they didn't have the Creator. If I connect to my friends on a beastly basis, like if I was in the army or studies, if I put the Creator between us, I put the final goal called Creator, that's what will strengthen me. Because the moment I'm on a descent from the path, this friendship that a person can get along without the Creator, that's what draws me. Because getting a smile from that person now when I'm in a descent, it's still a smile, still bring me back.
4: Let's look at you in states of descent and how much you'll be looking for a smile.
3: I'm saying it's still more than the fact that I'll have to see him as great or he's going to tell me about the Creator.
4: In short, you're looking for a society with smiles.
3: No, I'm saying a better society would be now also any other place. But the difference here is that we have the goal of the Creator. that everything is built on that.
4: I don't really understand. A good society here is also a society that will be good everywhere else. But here, in addition, it also has the matter of the recognition of the Creator or its goal. Why should it be good also compared to that, to the situation outside?
3: Because I connect to people. I'm now in my vessels of this world. I'm not going to go work on...
4: You're saying, then, if you choose friends who are special people in corporeality, then in a state when you're in a descent in corporeality, these people will still be to you a kind of... like a weight of importance, right? And that helps you hang on to them and not throw it away and disregard them. Is that what it's about?
3: Before I came to spirituality, I chose friends according to my corporeal will to receive. Here I'm saying, all I have is my will to receive. So I'll choose, I'll add the purpose of the Creator. I'm not going to invent rules that I can't work with, things that I don't know. I know what I have. In that, I'm trying to find this thing that will lead me to spirituality because I have nothing else.
4: So, he says that here he has to find a society that is suitable for him according to the corporeal conditions by which with which he can get along, which he knows, and then in all the states, at least he'll have a connection with them. And
3: we tried that, part of the groups. That's what we did.
4: This is how you chose, and this is what you do according to what is called mentality or character or whatever. There was this connection, and then it helps in all the states. Whereas if there weren't a group of people who were close in terms of their previous lives, then they wouldn't get along during the descent, because then during the descent, they would see themselves each time in their previous corporeality. This spirituality disappears, so each one goes into the previous corporeality, and then they're not in connection between them. This is what I hear. Fine. Yes?
3: The question is, what do you do when there's a descent? But in a descent, I can't choose anything better. I can only think how to get better in an ascent. In the descent, I have to think how I survive. Only during an ascent, I can really choose a better society.
4: In other words, choosing a good society, you need to do that during the ascent, you're saying, not during the descent.
3: In an ascent, I can think of all the descents and say, think what I'm going to do with them.
4: All right, we'll see. I think that tomorrow we will engage in this a little bit instead of this whole lesson. In the morning, we will have here an assembly, a meeting of our organization. I recommend that we first of all divide it according by departments. There you'll have computer people, here you have videos, cinema, there are authors of books, whatever, kitchen separately, others. In short, each one to his own department, and then we will see what was written for us on the board, our whole structure. We will see them this way, where each one is. And we'll also see people who are still not assigned to certain departments, certain areas. And then we'll see what we do. This is a connection that is certain that we have to have it for the sake of dissemination. Now, the question is this. Let's say each one finds his place in some division, some department, in some place, according to his profession. And I look at my department, and I see that you have there people who, although I am with them in terms of profession, but I have no connection to them. Maybe I should switch profession. Maybe I should go to the kitchen instead of being in computers or in painting, making movies, cinema. Why? There are people that I feel closer to in terms of spirit. What can I do that they're all cooks? Yes or no? Or if I connect to them according to the profession, then I'll gradually get their spirit and we will get along this way too. What should we do?
3: If we're talking about a descent, so doing gets you out of it as much as possible. So maybe connecting according to a profession can be a great idea. Because the commitment, it's not just doing, it's a commitment. I'm committed to some action towards people here or the outside. If I do it or not, there's an immediate response. I can't let myself be depressed and not to see the greatness of the goal. It obligates me in a way that it'll instantly take me out of a descent.
4: In other words, it'll obligate me according to my department?
3: Yeah, more than the smile of a person I connect to with my own nature. What happens if a person works in a few departments? Where would he sit? Where he thinks is the best for him?
4: Let's go according to simpler questions, not like this for now. Yes?
3: During a descent, there's a responsibility and a commitment. If I'm working somewhere, it obligates me. So what will obligate me here during a descent? When the society is towards the same goal.
4: You're saying that during the fall, nothing in life obligates me. When you're in a bad mood at work, is this what you also tell your manager?
3: The manager is going to tell me that he's going to fire me.
4: In other words, the fear of suffering keeps you. Otherwise, you'll be fired. You'll have nothing to eat. Your wife will be mad at you. The kids will shout. So you have no choice. So you work. So here, too, we need to find some sort of fear that you might lose or you'll be fired. So you're saying the fear here can be only spiritual, not corporeal. So if I'm in a descent, spirituality disappears, corporeality is not here, I have no corporeal gains here, so I don't care if I get out of here during the descent. I want to be at home, disconnected from them. Maybe subconsciously I think maybe later I will still need them. It's not nice. I feel unpleasant. There's some corporeal gain. This is why we have meals together, weekends together. My wife is connected here. Other such things. This is what keeps me here a little bit. If not for that, and there was only the spiritual issue, during the descent, it would tear, the connection would tear, I would sit at home, forget about them. They don't exist for me. Therefore what? Therefore, we need to create as many corporeal connections between us as possible, so that during the fall, you know that if you're quitting, you're losing. That's it. You're losing. It's as you do, it's like you're doing the chuppah, the wedding ceremony with your wife. Yes, I was there, right? So thank God you did some sort of you made some sort of an agreement. Now, whether you want to or not, that agreement holds you to it. This is called a covenant. You don't do it for the good times, you do it for the bad times. In other words, in our society now, we need to instill into its foundation all kinds of such corrections for the bad states. Because in a bad state, a person will fear disregarding the society, and each one needs to somehow create for himself such reinforcements for the times of the falling. Otherwise, he'll feel a loss in corporeality because spirituality disappears at that time. So in corporeality, he'll see that he is losing. So, anything to add? We need to think about that. It should be a great concern. What do we do about this matter? So I will see a corporeal benefit from the society.
3: He's saying that responsibility isn't enough, because that you don't care when you're in a deset. Even if you did something and people will shame you, it's not too bad.
4: It depends to what level the response. You don't care about the responsibility. It depends to what level. Still, as he says, at work, even though he cannot move, he's trying to somehow be there, be present there, to pretend as if he's working. Some sort of, he's faking it. He's putting on a show. He doesn't have a choice. Or he will be thrown out and it'll be terrible.
3: There's just a difference in the profession. Let's say if Yasha doesn't work in the kitchen, so nobody's going to eat. But let's say if Dolan's sitting in front of the book, then that day he won't do anything.
4: So
3: nobody's going to know about it.
4: No, if he's got a department manager, if he's got a department manager over him, so I'm sorry, of course he'll feel it, just like it should be at work. We said it should be a factory.
3: But in that profession, we feel responsible after a week.
4: Why? No, a manager should be for sure. What is a manager? And you're saying
3: there are things that aren't expressed quickly.
4: Just like at work.
3: Maybe that can actually make the corporeal feel bad. And now, there I'm not lacking. Now, here I am.
4: Okay. I hope you will discuss it and come to something.
3: Let's share impressions. What are we taking to implement in the tent?
4: In the end, there wasn't an answer to the question, what does it mean to choose a new society each time? We already know and feel. Well, I've also spoke about the division. He said divide the 100 people into 10 groups. So that was already the basis, both of the factory and for the tents. So what I want to say is that each day choosing the friends, meaning seeing in the friends new things, seeing the greatness of the goal in them, being inspired by them each time, that's called choosing, not that you switch places each day. That's the real choice, spiritual choice. You look at the friends not as a body, but as a soul that operates, that is in bestowal and gives you awakening each moment.
3: There was the example that if a person is in Lo Lishma, he has a lot of forces and he has energy to do the work, like the kitchen or anything, until he suddenly feels that he's coming closer to the truth. And there's a resistance, and suddenly he can fall asleep or stop. And it's interesting that by knowing that you're coming close to the truth, close to bestowal, you have like a delay in your forces. Maybe that's why we have a group, a 10, that if you feel that stop, so they grab you and bring you back into business.
4: To continue that scrutiny, the conclusion is that we have to mix and create many corporeal reinforcements, because when spirituality doesn't obligate you and you're not afraid, so we need to organize our life to be as connected as possible so that we will fear losing it on the corporeal level.
3: The whole matter of choosing society was big in the end. Also, I was speaking about the corrections, the medicine. He said something nice, that correction can't be sweet. A person has to understand that to correct his desire, there's always an unpleasant feeling, and you shouldn't be afraid of it, just flow with it.
4: Rav said, the crisis we're going through each moment, at each such a stage when we make an effort and then we don't understand what's going on and it doesn't work out for me, not in my mind, not in my heart, the results I went through, that feeling is the light of the Torah that corrects the situation, meaning without the slanderers and the accusers, it's impossible to advance. We need everything on our path, and we need all kinds of support to be heard. I asked myself, it sounds like it was at the beginning of setting up the establishment of the factory, and today we're so concerned that each of us will have a place to which he can fall when the Creator takes him through the states, so that he can go down to the corporeal level and from there rise back again. So we'll have supports.
3: I also took something similar that in the beginning of the lesson, Rav spoke about the ability or to willingness to suffer because it's not measured according to mind or feeling in the desire. But as much as he can suffer all these slanders and feel that he's going through corrections in there.
4: Yeah, this is a lesson with homework. When I look at R10, a 10 of electricians or sound or maintenance. So what's the connection between us in corporeality? And we're still trying to maintain between us commitments that keep us between lessons, the meals, the Zoom meetings during the day. But we still need to look at ourselves and see, if I'm not in it, am I losing something? And if I am losing, what am I losing? The 10 has to constantly worry about that and see how we find on a day-to-day basis, in between the lessons, things to maintain the 10 and sustain the friends.
3: I remember when I came in the beginning, I didn't pay attention around me. It was me and Rav and the book and the Creator. I didn't care about anything. And with time, so Rav keeps saying, suddenly you have friends, you have a meal. Today we have everything. Just take it and implement it. So really, without the external activities, you don't have to choose a better book or a better teacher. It's society that you have to choose. So with the corporeal actions we do between us, that's where you discover the true work, that you're working with the friends. So may we succeed, friends, to implement, to realize Rav's advice and the Kabbalists, and to be rewarded.
4: We'll move to the next part of the lesson, and before that, we'll sing a song together.

0: Shalom Chavirim, anachnu.
1: Hello friends, we are continuing the study of the Ten Sefirot, part 1. Today we are beginning lesson number 6 on the topic, the first part. Today our time is short. We'll see a recorded lesson for about 20 minutes and then we'll have 20 more minutes for questions and answers. The important thing is not to forget why we are studying. We want to draw a light that will bring us closer to these states. By the way, in this lesson, I will also talk about the purpose of the study.
2: Yeah, we exchanged a few words on how the first part was very powerful, even shaking strong, and we want to take this intensity and turn it into prayer. So, like Aaron said, we're going to start lesson number 6, part 1 of it. He actually starts from the middle of item 50 of Inner Light, that it clarifies a part of the third item of the Ari. So first, let's read number 3 by the Ari. We'll go into the lesson with that context. Okay, so Tess, part 1, chapter 1, number 3, the words of the Ari. The headline, again. Chapter 1, part 1, item 3, the words of the Ari. The headline is the restriction of the light around the middle point. Number 3. Then Ein Sof restricted himself in the middle point. In him, in the very middle, restricted that light and moved away to the sides around the middle point. Let's read that again. It's short. So, number 3. Then Ein Sof restricted himself in the middle point, in him, in the very middle, restricted that light and moved away to the sides around the middle point. So now we're going to enter the lesson that is exactly in the inner light, number 50, that clarifies the middle point.
1: The study of the Ten Sefirot, part 1, continuing inner light of item 50. This phase 4 is called the middle point in Ein Sof, and the Ari intended refer to this when he said restricted himself in the middle point that is in him. It is called so because it is the vessel of reception for the light of Ein Sof, which is unbounded at all. This is why it is like a dot in the middle of that light, and the light surrounds it and is adhered to it immeasurably.
2: So it's clear to us that according to the form that the point is tiny,

0: and the light around it is infinite and broad. It's not a matter of an area, the area that the dot takes and the light that takes a big area. We're speaking about how it exists in the middle of the light. Exactly in the center of the things, center of attention, its importance. Meaning in spirituality, we don't speak about areas, big or small. We talk about qualities, the central quality. That is the emphasis here, that it is entirely being taken care of, the light, under the love, under the attention. Towards that middle point, actually, is all the action of the light. And not to think that it's small or where it disappears there, even though we can think about that according to the forum. No, the light fills it, the light works on it, and it exactly resembles the light. But here we're speaking about how the light is infinite. This is how this point is infinite. But it is in its center because all its actions are centered upon it.
1: Only thus can it sustain the upper light immeasurably and boundlessly. Conversely, in the vessels of reception after the restriction and below, meaning in the lower emanated beings, there are vessels of reception that hold their light within them, in their internality. It means that the walls of the vessels, which are the four phases in them, place a boundary and a measure on the light inside them.
0: Meaning after the first restriction, when the center point restricted itself because it felt that it's not in equivalence with the light, and it already becomes a different form according to what the way we express these shapes. That there's already limitations, relations, above, below, or right, left, front, back. We already say face and back, up and down, Keter and Malchut, different height, according to screens, left, right, Chochmah, Chassadim. There's already changes, but changes on behalf of that point, on behalf of the light, it's always a point that it's taking care of it, loving it, getting everything from it, meaning the light according to the intensity and the point according to the intensity, it's the same, they're equal. The light fills her completely. But when it starts limiting itself according to her inner feeling, then she already begins to not receive, doesn't want it, only under these conditions and different and so on. Meaning there's a difference between this point before the restriction. It's an infinite vessel to receive infinite light. As we say, he and his name is one. And he is a light, his name is that point, the desire in her. And after the restriction, that point already becomes potsufim, worlds, and starts acting as something independent towards the light. But it's the same point. And we already talked about it, that she, towards herself, that's how she feels, that she restricts, or that she doesn't want, that she checks herself as much as she can resemble the light every time more and more. So in short, from Ein Sof to all the actions she goes through, all the feelings she goes through inside, it's really a inner states that how I could have been like the light that is filling me. And then all those restrictions, relationships with the light, It's awe and inner feeling, inner scrutinies that she does from Ein Sof till the end of correction.
1: And this is due to the coarseness in the vessels. However, in Ein Sof, where light and vessel are in simple unity, meaning he and his name are one, the vessel does not limit the light that it holds. Hence, the light in it is regarded as Ein Sof.
0: And that we shouldn't forget. That's what I'm saying and emphasizing every time, that it's an inner feeling that the middle point that goes through all the five worlds and their descent and the breaking and corrections, and when they feel themselves already as her parts, as us, and when we overcomfort to that feeling, why do we need every time to be precise about it, that it's in the worlds through concealments, through imaginations of that middle, that central point? But it's all like one big dream she is going through from the beginning of creation till the end. That it's her internality. There is nothing actual in what's happening. It's happening in her inner feelings. That's one thing. The second important thing from this is that we shouldn't forget that we're in the light of Ein Sof, in the world of Ein Sof. The world doesn't change, meaning the state doesn't change, and there's none else besides him, and only upon us to change our relation to what's happening. That's all of creation. It's very important to work according to that, because by this, a person is already obligated to discover none else besides him. Meaning, it gives him a direct line to that permanent state that exists. And he, on his behalf, that he's the point of shattering, that he, that place where he isn't really incorporated in that state, he knows he just has to correct his vessel of perception and not something actual outside of him.
1: Paragraph now. Now we have thoroughly explained the matter of the middle point in Ein Sof, that it does not refer to a corporeal, tangible place and area, but rather phase four, which is incorporated in Ein Sof, is called so to indicate its simple unity with the upper light. Also, the restriction in that middle point has already been explained above. Item 40.
0: Questions? Yep.
1: According to what you said before, if a person comes to that feeling of Ein Sof, that all of reality is in itself, it completely neutralizes the perception of this world.
0: Why? On the contrary, if I know what state I'm in according to my feeling, and I know what state I'm truly in. Wait, I don't understand you. You're a religious person. You open your prayer book. You open the books. It says that the Creator conducts the world, and we are inside it. We're under His control. Are we or not? Where are we? If in this world, so we're not. If in the world of Ein Sof, of course we are. So where are we? In both these states at the same time. The true state, which is called Ein Sof, and our imaginary state according to our vessels of perception in this world. And our work is to awaken the light upon us, to fix our perception to be right. So in our awareness, we'll go back to Ein Sof. One doesn't cancel the other. And also, the contrary, the relation to those two states, the true state and the imaginary state, it always puts me in the right relation towards the group, towards myself, towards the Creator, towards everything. that if there's a group, there's the corrected Adam Rishon, but I feel it opposite me. I am a corrected soul. I'm part of the God from above. But how do I feel myself? For now, I feel myself opposite, and so on. Meaning, a person already starts aiming himself, Israel, the light and the creator, me. Now, the creator, where I'm going to be, where I what I have to reach with my feeling, how? Through the Torah, the light, through the light that reforms. So it's the opposite. This perception has to be before us clearly all the time. And from it, we will have the right direction to work in.
1: What you're saying is that when a person is concealment, he can direct his perception to the point you're talking about. But assuming that one day you reach the revelation, how can you relate to this whole world the way he felt it before this revelation?
0: No, of course, no, you're right. If I'm in some spiritual degree, so everything I went through from my current degree, let's say to a spiritual degree, let's say degree number 40, I reached it. So everything below me, I can already justify. I already say it's the creator's control, it's Ein Sof, and to my extent, it's Ein Sof for now. In degree number 40, and I relate everything to the light and myself, but from me and up, still not. That's a matter of the degrees. To which degree I've climbed? How close did I get to the truth?
1: In other words, a person is supposed to use this world in order to rise above it.
0: Yeah.
1: That means that when he reaches the 40th degree or so, he uses what he corrected, and what he corrected he doesn't need anymore?
0: He uses it as a foundation. He stands on degree number 40 that he built from the components he was given, from the right, from the left. Yeah.
1: We see that all the relations between the vessel and the light are felt only in phase 4. What is phase 4 in our situation? Can we discern it?
0: Phase 4 in our state is the will to receive in us. The will to receive, simple. All of the first 9, if you want to already ask about, it's our qualities, corrupted, that I start getting from above. The life that reforms, I start getting spiritual qualities, so it's my first 9. And also towards the Malchut. I am Malchut. The first 9 are the part of the Creator, part of those qualities in me. Please.
1: Item in the light, item 60, moved away. The term spiritual distance was explained in item 30, see there. It was also explained that in itself, there was no distance whatsoever between the middle point, which is the vessels, and the light. However, after it restricted the light from that middle point, by this, the disparity of form from the light was revealed, since the upper light has nothing of the will to receive. But the point is in a state of will to receive, which is different from the light. Because their form is different, they are as far from each other according to the measure of that difference. This is what the Ari meant by moved away.
0: That all of this change is in the feeling of Malchut of Ein Sof, because the Creator created phase 1, and from phase 1, phase 4 cascaded that felt itself opposite of him, of the light that's in Keter, and then in that gap between me and him, starts a process that I will be like him. Malchut is called I. The light is him. And that's why he says that they are distanced from each other in the gap of what Malchut feels, and that whole change that is felt in Ein Sof, that is the activation point of this whole process from Ein Sof until Malchut changes herself and brings herself to equality, to equivalence. Yes.
1: Can I ask about the intention during the study?
0: Intention during the studies?
1: Yeah, can we ask?
0: We are now studying about what we need to do. That should be our intention every time in the way we come out of the study. Study means what helps Malchut of Ein Sof go through this process. Only that light has the force. The desire depends on Malchut. To implement the desire depends on the light. The light is in complete stillness, ready for it. And the desire is what we need to awaken. We are the parts of that Malchut. Yes.
1: A question from Moscow. If all the changes are in this inner point and outside there is no change, then who determines it? Who is the observer who decides here?
0: Nobody is observing this. We are all in each one of us in his own perception of the world. Since we have common feelings, we supposedly recognize each other, and I recognize there are many more like me, parts of Adam Rishon that I have to connect with and reach correction, and there's parts of Adam Rishon that we still don't recognize themselves, but each one has a point in the heart, whether revealed or concealed. So our work is to bring, each one has to bring himself back to the corrected Adam Rishon. This returning to the corrected Adam Rishon has two stages. First stage is that I bring myself back personally to the corrected form in the corrected Adam Rishon, which seems to me as corrected, except for me. The second stage is that is revealed to me, Adam Rishon, that isn't corrected, that I need to correct him and bring him back entirely to the end of correction. The first stage is called to bestow in order to bestow. The second stage is called to receive in order to bestow. And except for that, there's another stage that all the points in Adam Rishon, all the souls or all the points in the heart, do the same thing like me. Also in the first stage and the second stage, and then we all, when we all correct ourselves, supposedly gather into the truly corrected Adam Rishon, not each one towards himself, but outside of us, outside of ourselves. And that's called the common Gmar Tikkun, or the general Gmar Tikkun, the general end of correction. That's what Rabbi Chiya was crying about in the Zohar. Is Rabbi Shimon there? Is the world there yet? We will later on understand what the perception of reality has to be to even understand this question. The answer is before us too. That's it.
1: Right, friends. So we're inviting everyone to help us repeat the words we heard from Rav through questions and answers. We'll do it together. We'll be happy to take questions from here and from the world over. Neil.
0: Rav said that Malchut is called me, I, and the Creator is called him. There's this question, who am I? What am I? Is that the answer to that question?
1: Well, if Rav said this is the answer, then this is probably the answer. What do Rav talk to us about in this? Let's draw a little diagram. The structure of the ten sefirot, in which all of reality exists, perceived in the ten sefirot, in a part of Malchut, We call it the created being, me, the part that we need to correct, to return, to hold us to connection with the light. And this happens through the connection with what is called the first nine. The first nine are the qualities of the Creator. Basically, the whole correction is from Malchut and then first nine to eventually reach, become one complete Patsuf filled with light. This is why we relate to the first nine as His qualities, the Creator's. And the quality of reception for oneself is called Malchut. Women Kamiel. Good morning, everyone. I have a question. Malchut of Ein Sof, I want to understand, is Malchut of Ein Sof, are we talking about the point in the heart that becomes an embryo? The point in the heart that knows how to receive is an embryo. Is this Malchut of Ein Sof? Aaron, is the point in the heart, Malchut of Ein Sof, that we speak of as an embryo? I think we could put it this way, without the point in the heart that we receive from above, some initial desire, we couldn't even engage in this content. So the answer is yes, you can't look at it this way. Basically, what I've explained in this whole part that we watched, and also to continue what Neil asked before, there's a point of me. What is the point of me? It's Malchut of Ein Sof that goes through all kinds of states from the moment there is a society, from the moment it performed the first restriction, that's when its independent life began. It goes through all the states from the first restriction, five patsufim of Ark, all the patsufim, all the worlds, through the breaking of Adam Rishon, the fall to this world. And we, a friend asked, where is Malchut? And Rav said very simply, the will to receive, that's us. All those things are connected. What we feel now out of this Malchut of Ein Sof that we study, it's the point in the heart. The initial desire we need to correct and return to the state of Ein Sof in our awareness.
0: Florida, please.
2: Ken, thank you, friends. You could explain, what is this work from our personal point and the shattering and aiming towards Ein Sof? What exactly are we aiming towards? And how is this, if this work is related to work in the Ten? Thank you.
0: Yeah, you basically, Joe, asked the entire wisdom of Kabbalah in three sentences, but we will try and summarize this. So I'll erase this. One second. So wait, there's something wrong here with the drawing board. Now can you see it? Okay. So Rav gave us, in the end of this lesson, a very nice explanation that is worth repeating. He kind of answers your question there. He explains how the whole process of correction, all in all, you can look at it in three stages. We are all one soul, called the soul of Adam HaRishon, right? We saw this drawing many times from Rav. And each one of us is like a point in that general soul. Let's say this isn't me. Now, Rav explained really nice that in the first stage of the correction, each one needs to insert himself back into Adam HaRishon. I am supposedly the only one corrupted in the system. This is how I recognize myself towards the soul of Adam Rishon. And I actually want to correct myself to be in the right relation towards this whole soul. This first correction is called to bestow in order to bestow. That is one. Now, how is this all connected to the 10? Where will I practice this? Towards who will I try to express this relation of bestowing? Where can I see myself as corrupted and the rest corrected? So from this 10, from this group around me, I make my whole world this general soul. That is my 10 right now. All right, I'm connecting it to our work. So the first stage, Rav said, is to bestow in order to bestow. This is called that I return myself to the soul of Adam Rishon. The second stage is supposedly this entire general soul, except for me. This is me. Okay, so this all becomes my vessel. Now, I am dealing in correcting this whole vessel of Adam Rishon, that the light will be in it. This is already called to receive in order to bestow. Then there's another third stage where each one of these souls also goes through the same correction. That's already called the general correction. Okay? So here we tie it all the ends. Yes,
3: Eyal.
1: What's the difference between phase four and the middle point?
0: Yeah, I'll answer. Actually, there is no difference. It's the same face, the same point, the same object. Sometimes we draw the drawing of, well, like the cups, four phases till phase four. Then in the explanation we started with Tess, there's another drawing from a bit of a different angle. So I'll remind it. Rav drew it. There are circles, but actually, what is a circle? That there is this middle point, which is phase four, and all the development that was here is exactly the four phases of direct light. Why do we draw it this way? This is exactly what he's explaining in the inner light we read. He wants to show us that there's another form of perception, that there's a middle point and all the circles around. It's the light bestowing the same nine sefirot. And now we look at Malchut. She's in the middle. After all the development of these phases, and she's under the influence of the light that surrounds her. That's what we read, right? It surrounds her and bestows upon her. That's the perception we constantly need to hold in our heads. And there's our perception that we don't feel all this. We don't feel there's an upper world, and we need to reach correction. So by combining these two perceptions, we have to advance.
1: I've described the middle point as being at the center of importance. But how from is it felt from the perspective of the middle point? That state called middle point. Why did it receive this name, middle point?
0: The middle point means that all of the way the light takes care is only about her. Obviously, we're not speaking about, God forbid, some corporeal imaginary place. We're speaking about the relation, this attitude called creator, entirely concentrates on this point. And she actually is the created being in the end. Only that phase four, called the middle point, that is actually the sensitive part of the created being, the part that responds in creation. The rest are the creator's qualities. That's why we also heard about that difference. There's me and his qualities, Malchut and the first nine, which is actually phase four, and the first three before.
1: And does she feel that she is the central point?
0: She feels many things from the beginning of the correction till the end. Rav said that all the reality from the first state till the third state is a dream that Malchut is going through. So she feels everything. There's nothing in Tess that isn't a Kabbalist feeling these things. And that's how he calls them. How? From that point of Malchut that connects to the first nine, that's it. Mark 22, please.
4: Почему различие свойств в центральной точке и светом, оно...
1: Why is the disparity of form in the middle point compared to the light revealed only after the restriction, since the will to receive existed in phase four, before the restriction?
0: Why did the disparity of form, was it only felt after the restriction? So I'll be more precise. The restriction specifically is an action that comes from the feeling of disparity of form from the light. If you remember, the feeling of shame of Malchut of Ein Sof was filled with light and felt disparity of form and felt shame. It's a horrible feeling. It's a suffering, you could say, the disparity of form from the light, to such an extent that I'm not willing to receive all of this fulfillment, because the suffering that's felt from disparity of form is greater than the feeling of the pleasure from the light. That was the reason for the restriction, that she decided that the light should depart.
1: It seems to me like the question that our friend is asking, he says, but the act of restriction is an act where the creating being wants to be like the light. That's why it restricts itself. So why are we saying that it's disparity of form? Is this what you wanted to ask?
0: Yeah, I wanted to ask that, because phase four, before the restriction, was already...
1: Right. So to continue what Alan said before, I'm going even further back, before the shame. We have phase four that is in complete, in simple unity with the light. So there is no disparity of form still, because there is still no recognition of the oppositeness between phase four and the root phase. There isn't a feeling of shame yet. So there's nothing, no point talking about disparity of form there. Everything is in complete, simple unity. When there's a feeling of shame and the decision on the restriction, which stems from Malchut's desire to be decorated, to be similar to the light, create equivalence of form with the light, then we begin to talk about this difference, disparity of form and equivalence of form. Maybe we have time for another question or two.
0: In the words of the Ari at the end of the sentence, he says to distance himself around the middle point. Can we explain what that means?
1: You're asking about what we read in item 3, right?
0: Maybe we should read.
1: Item 3, so let's read it. The restriction of the light from around that middle point. It restricted himself in the middle point, completely in the middle, moved that light and moved away to the ends of the middle point. So what's the question?
0: What does it mean to move himself around the middle point?
1: The sides around the middle point, I'm trying to find the explanation of Baal HaSulam to this. In short, it means that the light moved from phase four and the sides are the other form, the other phases, meaning it moved from phase four itself. After the restriction, there is no more light that fills phase four. This is called the light seemingly moving away from the middle point to the other phases.
0: What does the move away to the sides want to emphasize?
1: And y'all found it. Okay, item 70. Let's go there. Question number 70. Oh, an inner light.
5: Anikra, otain.
0: I'll read 70. What are the four letters Havaya. The Yud of Havaya is the first expansion of light called phase 4. The first Hay of Havaya, because there's not the matter of a bit in spirituality. So it departed itself from the first three phases.
1: So the minute the light departs, it departs completely. Just like it is in spirituality, either 10 or nothing. Ofer, really quickly, because we have to move to a talk with Rav.
0: So, to make it short, so just to think about it during the day, Rav said something very interesting about the intention during the studies. We're studying what we need to do now. This has to be our intention every time in the way we come out of the studies. And in the studies, meaning what helps Malchut Avein Sof go through this whole process, only that light has the forces. The desire depends on Malchut. To implement that desire depends on the light. The light is in complete stillness, ready for it. And the desire is what we need to awaken. We are the parts of that Malchut. That was the question. If you want, you can relate. If not, it will stay in the air.
1: We have to move. Thank you for Rav's words. Now we'll listen to a talk with Rav. The title is The Regional Congress, What Are We Bringing Back to the Ten? It took place 3 days ago on August 8th. Let's listen.
0: In October, there's a regional congress. What does that mean? Many friends from the world, Kli, are going to their region, where they live geographically. Also part of the friends from Petah Tikva are going to go support all kinds of places. Let's say Mushi and Aviu are going to go to the United States to support them. I'll probably go to Mexico to support. They asked me. Doesn't matter. Each one is going to go somewhere to support, and they themselves will come. All the Germans to a few places, the French, the Russians are going to Tbilisi and so on. What a person that goes out and incorporates with other friends, what can he receive for his own ten? If I'm going to incorporate with more points in the heart in the weekend and coming back to my ten, what can I bring my ten?
1: Each one who goes to a group should first of all know the group well, better than he knew them before, usually. And I think it's good that two are going, right? So, to make it at least that way.
0: So a delegation is going to go and then come back. I'm asking, what can they bring back from their incorporation back to the 10? Let's say we're going to be after the Congress. We went to all kinds of places in the world and came back here. What can I bring you, Mushi, Akoka, Shimon? Each one's going to come back with a charge.
1: Each one, wherever he goes, he has to learn what is happening there. And return with this information to here and convey it to us so we will know better what is happening there. And I think what can we convey to each group outside?
0: That's what I'm trying to scrutinize. In an organizational level, it's clear. I'll teach my group before, I'll absorb what's there, I'll think what we can do better, I'll strengthen the connection.
1: Yes.
0: But on a spiritual level, what can I bring back from there? Let's say Mushi now is going to go for the weekend for Lithuania and Czech. What are we as a 10 gaining from his trip? What can he bring us back?
1: But we need to check how many people are going. You will suddenly see 50 people standing in line to a bus somewhere, and these guys may not perhaps understand what they need to do. They need to go through good preparation. So when they come to each place, it leaves an impression that this was a group from Nebo, from the center, and that we need to continue this way.
0: So Bnei Baruch from the center that is going out to friends from abroad, the groups, they have to prepare an impression.
1: Yes.
0: Strong knowledge to fill everything, but back, I want to know, what are they bringing back here? Except for organizational things that we have to make better and organize, what spiritual can they bring? Or maybe not. Maybe everything's here already. What can I bring from there? He's going to go to one country, I'm going to go to the next. We came back. What did we bring with us?
1: Each one should bring what he sees. How much, what there is in the overseas groups and what we are lacking. This is first of all.
0: On a spiritual level, what can a person contribute to his private ten, his circle, by going out, absorbing, and incorporating in friends on the outside?
1: He needs to bring in corporation.
0: What does it mean? I bring something, or?
1: No. There's no. Let's say you're going to Lithuania. You need to bring back what they live on. What they have, and that we may not.
0: Can there be such a thing, that they have something that we don't?
1: Yes.
0: What do they have that we don't?
1: I don't know. Anything you want to bring us, you learn from them. And when you come here, you tell us how they live, how they communicate, how many people are in the group itself, and what more there is to do.
0: This mixing between the groups for a weekend.
1: Yes.
0: Does it contribute to us?
1: It depends how you relate to it.
0: What's the right way to relate to it so it contributes spiritually?
1: Yes.
0: What's the right way to relate to it, that this action will contribute to us all?
1: You go there. You receive connection. You draw from there.
5: Idiot.
1: The knowledge, the mood. And when you come here, we all want to extract it from you. And there are things that we need, to accept and live by that.
0: How will you get it from me? It naturally just spills into the ten, or by us talking about it?
1: We will have meetings.
0: Yeah.
1: And take from you the mood, message.
0: This good spirits, this message, it's not something we can create here between us. We have to go out.
1: No, you need to bring it from overseas, from someplace.
0: So we can't create it between us. We don't have it. No matter what we do, we can't extract it from us. You have to go out to incorporate.
1: Yes.
0: What a friend from Bnei Baruch Petach Tikva that comes out need to bring to the groups that he goes to?

0: What should he bring? We're in a virtual world. We're connecting to the lesson every day virtually. What can I give them with my physical presence that I'm now sitting there with them? That it wouldn't go through if we'd connect here in a virtual lesson. I went to the other side of the globe. I'm sitting with them. What can I give them?
1: I think we need to talk to them, with all of them together, about the purpose of the group, what to do in order to have a role model group. We need, I don't know how to say it, but in the end, we need them to feel what we have and they don't. And these things we need to, how should I put it? We need to define better. And that's it.
0: When we meet, are we equal between us? When I go somewhere with our friends abroad, do I have to feel equal with them? Or maybe I should feel big because I came from Petah Tikva?
1: No.
0: Or maybe I'm,
1: no.
0: Maybe I'm smaller?
1: The place itself means nothing. That's it. Well, I think that more or less we understand everything.
0: And we have two announcements. Today and every Tuesday between 7:30 to 9 p.m. we will be learning Rabash articles translated to all languages with a whole world community are welcome. Second announcement. We are happy to invite you to a congress in Lithuania, 14 to 16 in August. We will gather physically in Lithuania. We'll have songs, yeshivot chaverim, cultural evenings, and build our community together in Lithuania. You can register in this link. And 16th of August, we will gather to especially Unity Day in the Czech Republic. Lessons, Yeshivot Chaverim, and a meal for new and veteran students. You can register in the link on screen now. Good day, everybody.

0: חברים יקרים, בחלק הראשון נלמד שיעור של הרב מתאריך 20 לאוגוסט 2000.
1: Dear friends, in the first part, we will The first part of the lesson is based on the article, What is, for it is your wisdom and understanding in the eyes of the nations in the work. Let's read the article together in our tens. We have 24 minutes to do it.
2: What is, for it is your wisdom and understanding in the eyes of the nations in the work. It is written, so keep and do them, for it is your wisdom and your understanding in the eyes of the nation who will hear all these statutes and say, surely this great nation is a wise and understanding nation. We should understand this, since we do not see that the nations of the world are saying that Israel is a wise and understanding nation. Also, it appears from the text that specifically by keep and do them, the nations will see the wisdom and understanding in the people of Israel. Even within the people of Israel, we see that the secular despise the religious for observing the Torah and commandments. So how can we say that the nations of the world will respect the people of Israel for keeping them and doing them? We should interpret this in the work. It is known that in the work, the person himself is

0: to control all the quality of Israel, since Israel want all their actions to be for the sake of the Creator. For Yashar El, straight to the Creator, indicates that all his actions will be for the Creator. But the nations of the world in a person want specifically that everything they do will be only for their own service.
1: אנו מכנים בשם אומות העולם. ואת היצר הטוב אנו מכנים.
0: We call the evil inclination nations of the world, and we call the good inclination Israel. The order of the work is that when a person wants to work only for the sake of the Creator, the evil inclination, which is the nations of the world, come and resist with all their might. Each one makes a person think that he should go its way, according to the root of the lust in each and every nation. They make a person think that they are correct through intellectual and reasonable arguments. Each time they see that the person does not want to listen to them, they come with stronger arguments and clearer evidence that they are right. They are certain that according to the reasoning and arguments that they make a person understand, he will have nothing to reply to them. Hence, they are certain that they are the smartest in the world, since they see, according to their intellect and reason, that man's mind can only give them silly answers. And the answers will be dismissed before their intellect and reason. Then, naturally, the person will have to follow the path of the nations of the world, and idol worship, meaning do work that is foreign to us, to holiness, since holiness means working for the sake of the Creator, while they want to work for their own sake. Their entire certainty lies in their intellect, that they are making sense. Indeed, how can a person defeat his evil, even though his evil speaks with reason, wisdom, and knowledge, and they know that they are the smartest in the world? They are so sure of their arguments, and that men will stay with them under their control forever. We must know that the power of holiness is faith above reason. That is, when they come with their arguments and show how correctly they are, one should not tell them that their arguments are wrong. Instead, he should tell the nations of the world within him, know that everything you say is true. Reasonably speaking, you are correct, and I have nothing to reply to you. Except we were given work with faith above reason. That we must believe above reason that you are incorrect. And since the work of faith must be above reason, I thank you very much for your correct arguments that you have brought me. Since it cannot be said that a person goes above reason unless he has reason and intellect, then it can be said that he is going above the intellect.
1: כשאין דעת, אין שייך לומר.
0: But when there is no reason, it cannot be said that he's going

0: above reason. That is, above reason means that this path is more important than the path within reason. However, when there is no other way to tell him, walk in this path, it cannot be said that he chooses the path of faith above reason. For this reason, precisely through the power of faith above reason, is it possible to defeat the views of the nations of the world within men. Now, we can understand what we asked. What is the meaning of, for it is your wisdom and your understanding in the eyes of the nations? The writings says, keep and do them. We ask, what does keep and do them imply? According to the above said, that all the power we have against the arguments of the nations will come with sensible arguments, that their way within reason is the path of truth. All we can reply to them is by way of faith above reason. And above reason means doing, since they are not given an answer within reason. And when we answer not with reason, this is called doers of his word. And this is the meaning of man and beast you are. Men and beasts you save, O Lord. Our sages said, those who are as cunning in reason as men and pretend to be as beasts, that is, they go above reason as though they have no reason, and by this they defeat the nations of the world within them. It is, as it says, I said to myself concerning the sons of men. These are its words. Concerning the sons of men, concerning words that the righteous say. And why did God create them? To clarify to them the measure of their righteousness, so they will see that they are beasts, to see and to show the nations of the world how Israel follows him like a beast. We should understand, why do we need to show the nations of the world how Israel follows him like a beast? According to the above, the nations of the world means the nations of the world within men's heart. They must be shown that the fact that we want to work for the sake of the Creator, and not for our own sake, we do not do this within reason, as you want to argue with us who is right. Rather, we do everything with faith above reason, and we do this like beasts, without any rhyme or reason. Therefore, we do not think that we will ever listen to your views, because for us, everything is above reason. And we ask the Creator about this, that he will help us from above to overcome all the answers you require. Your questions are included in two questions called who and what. And we believe with faith in the sages that we must seek the Creator's help, and he will certainly help us. As our sages said, he who comes to purify is aided. That is, he will help us follow him above reason to show the nations of the world how Israel follow him like a beast. And this is the meaning of the words, so keep and do them. For it is your wisdom and your understanding in the eyes of the nations.
1: That is, you're observing the action which is the above reason, and by not weird off from this path. You will certainly succeed in emerging from the control of the nations of the world. And the nations of the world within you will annul before the Kedusha, as it is written, and you will love the Creator, and you will love the Lord your God with all your heart. Our sages said with both inclinations, meaning that the evil inclination will also turn to good. It follows that his nations of the world, called evil inclination, will also be servants of the Creator. Then the nations of the world and man will see that once they too have been rewarded with the good, since all the wisdom by which they could defeat the nations of the world and admit them into Kedusha was faith above reason, called do them. That is, all the wisdom and the quality of Israel is specifically in acting like a beast, and this was their entire wisdom. This is the meaning of the words, who will hear all these statutes and say, surely this great nation is a wise and understanding nation. That is, the nations of the world too, once they have also been admitted into Kedusha, as with all your heart, with both your inclinations, when the evil inclination, which are the nations of the world, also enters the Kedusha, then they see that all the wisdom that Israel had was that they have heard the statutes, which is act. Then they are a wise and understanding nation, for all their wisdom was not as we think, that we will obtain wisdom only with inquiries and intellect. On the contrary, they were rewarded with wisdom precisely by following him like a beast, meaning that precisely by doing, which is called working above reason. They were rewarded with wisdom. It follows that they are all called a wise and understanding nation, because they followed him like a beast and not with wisdom. This is all of the wisdom of the people of Israel. Concerning doing, which is called above reason, we should interpret what it says in Midrash Tanchuma, and it shall come to pass that because, as the verse says, why should I fear in the days of evil, the iniquity of my heels shall surround me, encircle me? Because there are light mitzvot among them, which people do not notice, but throw them under their heels, meaning that they're light. For this reason, David feared the day of judgment. He would say, Lord of the world, I do not fear the grave mitzvot. What I fear is the light mitzvot. We should understand the meaning of light and grave mitzvot in the work. Light means that it is unimportant. The fact that a person should work above reason, a person finds no importance in the matter. And this work tastes like dust to him. It is called Shekhinah, divinity, and the dust. That is, the fact that a person must take upon himself the burden of the kingdom of heaven above reason, this work is in the dust. Yet, we must observe mitzvot and good deeds and learn Torah. So the Creator will raise this work from the dust, meaning from its lowliness, as we pray that the Lord will raise the Shekhinah from the dust. As it is written, the Merciful One, He will raise for us David's fallen hut. The reason why she is in lowliness is the concealment that the Creator has made, so there would be room for choice. Meaning, so we will be able to work in order to bestow, called Dvekut, with the Creator. This is why we were given this work in the form of concealment of the face. Hence, the heart of our work is to make for ourselves vessels of bestowal through the preparation we make during the work at the time of concealment. We have vessels of reception from the Creator, and these kelim, vessels, there was a correction not to use them because they cause separation as they are in oppositeness of form from the Creator. Hence, we were given Torah and Mitzvot by which we will be able to obtain the vessels of bestowal. For this reason, all the slanderers and accusers appear over this work and say, we agree to serve the Creator, but the goal you want to achieve through observing Torah and Mitzvot, to this, we do not agree. They bring a person many arguments, meaning thoughts, that make him think that this whole purpose is not worth working for. Hence, if a person does not agree to change the goal of obtaining vessels of bestowal, they do not let a person observe Torah and Mitzvot for this purpose. And anything a person does comes to him with great effort. As soon as a person forgets the goal and begins to work like the general public, meaning to receive reward for the work, he once again has the strength to respect it and to work with energy, since the purpose of the work is not against man's will. But when a person begins to work and forgets the goal, and finally awakens once again and wants to work in Torah and Mitzvot in order to obtain vessels of bestowal, the arguments of the spies rise against him once again and make him feel the taste of dust in the work. Then it is difficult for him once more to move ahead. This is called light mitzvot, meaning working with the aim of obtaining vessels of bestowal, namely for the sake of the Creator and not for one's own sake. There is reason to fear in this work because it has many dissidents. This is not so with grave mitzvot, meaning that which is important to a person. That is, if a person works in order to receive reward, he regards it as a grave matter, since his self-benefit would lose if he did not observe the Torah and mitzvot. But if the reward and the loss are for the sake of the Creator, this is not so important to a person. For this reason, here a person slights because he introspects and says, since in any case I will not lose a thing, since he says that he will not receive anything for himself, for he says that the Torah and Mitzvot should be done primarily for the Creator and not for his own benefit, then who can benefit from his work? Only the Creator. By this, a person slights and belittles in this work. Hence, a person often tells himself, I should not even bother exerting in the work. If it comes easy, I can work. But if I have a small disturbance, I have no power to overcome. The reason is that working lo lishma is not important, so it is not worth exerting over it. At the same time, what will he get out of working lishma? Therefore, usually a person says that it is best to go to sleep and get some rest from all these things, as they bring him nothing but despondency and discontentment. This is called light mitzvot, which people do not notice, but throw them under their heels. David said about this, "Why should I fear in the days of evil the iniquity of my heels, the light mitzvot that a person slights?" That is, when we want to go in the work of bestowal, I fear this. Perhaps I will not be able to observe them. In this regard, meaning regarding obtaining the vessels of bestowal, only the Creator can help. That is, as the Creator gave man the vessels of reception, we must ask him to give the vessels of bestowal instead of the vessels of reception. That is, just as a person enjoys working for his own benefit, so he will receive great importance and pleasure from working for the sake of the Creator. That is, he will feel that it is a great privilege for him to serve the King, and we obtain this by keep and do them, for it is your wisdom and your understanding in the eyes of the nations.
2: נעבור לשיעור מתאריך 20 לאוגוסט 2002.
1: Moving on to the lesson.
3: קרח ג' שלבי הסולם, פרשת ויתחנן, עמוד חב זין.
1: מהו... The portion of ויתחנן.
3: לעיני העמים בעבודה.
1: From the article... What is, for it is your wisdom and understanding in the eyes of the nations in the work. Where does this question come from? What is, for it is your wisdom and understanding in the eyes of the nations? Because really, it's a question. Israel, are the vessels of bestowal? Galgalta and Anaim. Galgalta and Anaim. In them, there can't be neither Chochmah nor Bina. Also, when we say Bina, what we mean by Bina is the Chochmah in Bina and not the Bina in the Bina. In the vessels of bestowal, there is no benefit aside of bestowal, aside of what exists in the other vessels that the Bina fills. And therefore, how come Israel has wisdom in the Galgalta and Anaim? Israel need to be as of a nation that works only in bestowal, and they have no intellect, no mind. But since the created being is not the vessels of bestowal, there's no such thing as vessels of bestowal. A desire to bestow. A desire to bestow is the Creator. The created being is the desire to receive. And upon it, there can be a correction that he absorbed from the Creator the quality of bestowal, and then he works with his desire, with his nature, as the Creator works, acts, but who's sitting on the inside, working on the inside? The will to receive. Therefore, when we talk about Israel, about the created being, we are talking about the vessels of bestowal that have received the quality of in order to bestow upon their will to receive, and that's how they work. Therefore, there's really room for the question of what is your wisdom and understanding? Where does the Chochmah and Binah come from? It comes from that. The vessels of bestowal are being used upon the vessels of reception. And that means that Israel have to go above the nations of the world, above the wisdom of the nations, which is called above reason. so that each time, as much as the vessels of reception awaken and we go above them, meaning we use the vessels of reception in order to bestow, then the light of Chokhmah will better enter the reflected light, the vessels of bestowal, and from that, really, there will be the wisdom and understanding of Israel. And this is the entire principle that we have in the work with our nature. To discover the vessels of reception in the measure to which we can go above them, meaning to take them in order to use them as vessels of bestowal, meaning as the achap of ascent, and this way to correct the vessels of reception, use them, just like the Creator bestows and uses His desire. And why is it in the eyes of the nations? It's not just so what is your wisdom and understanding, but in the eyes of the nations, meaning that it needs to be upon the vessels of reception, the true achap, to rely on them, to lean on them. And in that, actually, the vessels of bestowal that work take the vessels of reception into them as the achap of ascent, that the achap is there on the inside, that they work with the achap in the measure to which they can add them to the vessels of in order to bestow. Then it is in the eyes of the nations, meaning that they take the lights of Chokhmah and use them in order to bestow. In the eyes of the nations, meaning eyes, it's the vessels of reception of the achap, really. Not that the achap is included in the vessels of bestowal, but the achap that works in the vessels of bestowal as the achap of ascent, that's called in the eyes of the nations. And this is how it is until the end of correction. Whereas in the end of correction, then the wisdom of Israel and the wisdom of the nations becomes a single wisdom, one wisdom. And this state is called to be light unto the nations, that we already shift into the vessels of reception, where all the lights can work in order to bestow. It's called that the Bina adds to itself all of the vessels of reception. This is what we learn about the vessels of Leah. That then all of these vessels of the Zat Bina, they receive the great big lights and fill the Malchut in and Sof in receiving in order to bestow. And until then, the principle is to work only in the incorporation of the vessels of reception and the vessels of bestowal, which is called above reason. This is something that works on the smallest degree and on the greatest degrees until the end of correction. Therefore, on each and every degree, there's the same principle kept. And in each and every state, we need to divide for it to really be clear to us that these are the vessels of reception, these are of bestowal, these I work with them in order to bestow, these I work with them in order to receive. If a person begins to filter this way, scrutinize his desires, it becomes easier for him. He understands why does he go into a descent, how can he hold himself a bit innocent, how does he need to arrange his vessels, as if the control from the outside over these two angels, the vessels of reception and of bestowal, these two forces that are foreign to the soul that you only need to use correctly from the outside as if the person is the third part, third why, objectively, if we look at it, because man is the middle line. And therefore, he needs to look through the middle line. I have no middle line, so I don't, but I'm not influenced neither by bestowal nor reception. I look at myself and these two things from the outside and work in order to merge these two in a way that I will build the middle line. If we first succeed in separating ourselves from these vessels of reception and bestowal, and then to begin to work with them, in a measurable, corrected way and the right connection between them, that means that you go above reason. The middle line is above reason, meaning faith above reason, meaning that you take the principle of bestowal above reason, meaning above the vessels of reception. You use the vessels of reception as much as you can, with the intention in order to bestow.
0: Page 31, the third paragraph, it's not so clear. Therefore, on this work, they come.
1: I'll read it. Page Lamed Aleph 31. It says, therefore, all the enemies and slanderers come to this work, that they say, we agree to work and serve the Creator, but only the goal that you want to attain by keeping the Torah and mitzvot is something that we disagree with. Torah and mitzvot means all the means by which we reach in order to bestow. As it says, I've created the evil inclination, I've created the Torah, spiced the Torah as the correcting force. Were we born with corrected vessels, in the end of correction, we wouldn't need the Torah and mitzvot. But I've created the evil inclination, I've created the Torah, spice, the light, and it reforms. It's like we say about the light of Absag, our actions from below, in order to draw the light of Absag upon us. These are called our actions in the Torah and mitzvot. And the force that corrects is the light that comes from above and corrects. That's called the light of the Torah, that comes and corrects.
0: Who are those slanderers?
1: The slanderers and all those enemies that awaken in the person, these are all the forces upon which he needs to work, that if he doesn't use them, then he will not be able to rise through any degree. Meaning, nothing was created needlessly. The vessels of reception, and by the way, also the vessels of bestowal, that are at our disposal in order to advance and exist in them and spirituality, they come to us in a broken, uncorrected way. And then when they come that way and we feel them, they all come as those slanderers and accusers and against the work of bestowal, meaning even the vessels of bestowal that are revealed to us by way of that it is worthwhile to bestow, but in order to receive. The question is, why not, why won't I receive the vessels of reception and the vessels of bestowal correctly, meaning I study, and as a result, I get good desires, corrected desires. I love spirituality more, the Creator more, the friends more. Each day that I do something, suppose I did some good deed. And then I see that by that, I gain good things. Were it so directly, meaning I did something, I got a good reward, something good. I did something else, I got something else good. Good meaning what? Even the vessels of bestowal, suppose I even agree to it. I agree, do what you want with me. I'm working now. You're telling me to work in the kitchen or something. I go, I work. And in return, what is revealed in me are good desires that appear in me against my own nature. I agree to do it. Let them operate on me, like I always give this example. So why doesn't it come this way? A person as if is ready already, because he's nonetheless ready, because his will to receive tells it to him from the inside. If it were to receive a correction directly in this way, this correction comes in order to increase the vessels of reception, meaning a prayer for what you need to come to is something that you can't raise now out of your vessels of reception. The reward that you'll receive, you can't imagine now in your vessels of reception. You nonetheless need to go through a certain crisis in these things each and every time. A crisis, and this crisis, it happens in the way where you're not really aware of it. You simply reach a state where you're fed up, you can't take it, that's it. You don't understand why and how does it happen, that instead of all the good things comes the opposite, and you can't agree to it. And that point is what corrects the state, the situation, meaning what? That then what you suffer in that state, at that point, is the exact correction that goes over you, over your vessels of reception. Were you not to go through this feeling, through this state, then it's called catch the thief. Then you would have been as if running after spirituality with your old vessels, your old mind, your old everything, and you would have received corrections in that same desire to receive. Then you'd simply grow then, becoming a greater rabbi, a greater scholar, etc., etc., more knowledgeable. But the crisis that you go through in each and every stage where you work, and then you don't understand what goes on, and you make an effort, and then, you know, the result from what I went through is something that I don't grasp, neither in my mind nor in my heart, then exactly that feeling is the light of Torah that corrects the state. Meaning, without those slanders, accusers, etc., you can't advance. Their revelation. Why is it that all of a sudden your desire to receive begins to cry out, disagree, toss everything, and all this spirituality, you disagree with it, and with the Creator, and with the entire method and path and everything, which is called the slanderers and accusers. It's the same desire to receive that now goes through the correction. It flips. It actually feels now the light against it. So these temporary cases are very good. It's really like an operation in which the person's corrected. If it's a true remedy, it can't be good. It's a lie that we get medicine in different, you know, sweet coatings. In principle, a remedy, medicine, is always bitter. You know, all these remedies, you know, their symbol is a snake. It's always poison. I think even vegetarians understand this. In vegetables and fruits and all those things that are good to the body, their basis is poison. Suppose onions, garlic, things like that. What corrects the body that has the power to cleanse the body? These are poisons. And also the corrections that we do, like anesthesia in an operation or something, because the correction cannot be sweet, even in our world. Therefore, the degree of man, his ability to stand in spirituality, isn't measured by his intellect and not even by his desire, but his willingness to suffer, understanding that I have no choice and I need it. Let them operate on me, correct it. And then, in those points where you feel those slanders and enemies, a person feels that now I'm going through correction. If my will to receive is crying out, then it is to its benefit. These are exactly my corrections. We simply don't remember those simple verses that suffering cleanses the flesh, sweetens, mitigates, that there's no other way about it. To begin with, in the initial correction, it says, drink little water, eat little bread, sleep on the ground, really go into direct torments in relation to the will to receive, and you work in the Torah, and that's good for you. You reach a state where you praise it, that you feel that no matter how much suffering you go along with it, spiritual, emotional, bodily sufferings, torments, you reach a state where you feel that it's good for you. You come to this awareness that this suffering, along with the Torah, along with the knowledge, with the message that you go through with it, if you go with it, it is a sign that you're correcting yourself. And from here comes the question of what the sages of the Gemara, they made this correction where they eased the torments, and instead of the suffering, we used the reforming light in the Torah. It's like a sweet coating over a bitter medicine remedy, or is it simply the continuity of that same remedy that didn't become any sweeter eventually, but to our will to receive, these deeds that are done along with the study of the Torah are not enough. So we say that the truth is that a person that is on our path, walks on our path, he doesn't reduce the suffering, or he doesn't suffer less. A person on our path doesn't suffer less than those who lived in a barrel, eating little bread, studying Torah. But he simply can't, with his grown will to receive that grew in our time since the days of the Mishnah, he can no longer work with those means from back then. Were he to work with the means from back then, he'd actually go into pride now, because the light that they drew through those actions is too little for us. He'd fall into this type of study. We begin to discover the evil, and then we begin to hear those enemies and slanderers, etc. And there's much more to the article, but
0: what is the correction of fear? One person enters a state of fear. What kind of
1: There are many types of fear. Fear, it's either fear of things being bad, that bad things might happen, or that a person is afraid of losing something in this world, in the next world. Fear, it all comes as, it's a fear of loss, of losing. So not to lose in his vessels of reception, in what he imagines as this world, or his vessels of reception, and what he imagines the next world, until he crosses into the vessels of bestowal, the fear of losing what he has. It exists all the time. It's there. Then he moves on to a different kind of fear. Fear in the vessels of bestowal. Am I bestowing? Am I bestowing enough? Can I reach whole, complete bestowal? Fear, it's fear of losing the fulfillment, depending on what kind of fulfillment do you feel, whether it's in the vessels of reception or in the vessels of bestowal. But it's about losing the fulfillment, meaning what you'll have in your kli. This feeling in relation to filling the kli is called fear. So there's fear also in the vessels of bestowal. You said that suffering is good, if I understand correctly.
0: No. Suffering is good? No, you can't say it. Because the purpose of creation is to do good to his created beings, and to do good to his created beings is not only at the very end of the path, and until then we suffer. You know, in Russian you say it, it's using the stick to bring you to happiness. We know this already. There is no such thing, actually, in spirituality. In spirituality, there's no time. In spirituality, each degree you acquire, spiritual degree, the smallest, you feel a part of the end of correction in it. Otherwise, it's not spirituality. And you cannot feel actually a part of the end of correction, meaning end of correction is 100% and now I am in a 0.25%. And then you don't feel that you are, that this is part of the end of correction. You understand? It has to be a complete degree according to your degree, a complete measure. That's why when I talk about the willingness to suffer, or that we, through suffering, we get to happiness, it's incorrect, really. When you get through it, the vessels of reception feel it, but nevertheless, in each and every spiritual degree that you come to pleasure in it. Whereas for us, when we are in the time of preparation, it could be the other way around.
1: The question is, why does it exist?
0: But what exists?
1: The suffering and the correction that you did, just spoke of, what we feel and the work with the light of the Torah and the vessels of reception.
0: I don't get the question.
1: We talked about the slanders, etc., that you feel fine with it.
0: During the time of preparation, it depends on my state. If I'm in a more advanced state, I'm happy about the suffering that I'm going through. I understand these sufferings are affecting my will to receive my body, and I look at my body as something I'm about to get rid of. Although I'm suffering, I feel like I'm suffering, but together with that, I acquired a point in the heart, in permanence, and from within it, I can observe the body and see it as suffering, true, suffering, I suffer, I feel bad, but by that, it will get healthy, meaning I decided I'm getting a surgery, I want to have this surgery, it's true that I'm suffering, what can I do? Here, everything relies on the degree of necessity. I'm telling you about the surgery, the operation, because I thought I will have, you know, I will be anesthetized and then I'll be healthy. But, you know, I have this hole in the back here. You do it without anesthesia. You know, you take this pipe, like thick, like a finger, and they stick it between your ribs into the lungs, and you start to suck out the water and everything that accumulates there, and you do it without anesthesia. I screamed. It was horrible. It was really painful. Painful when they put it in between the lungs. You know, this is a beautiful feeling, a wonderful feeling. If they would tell me, think that you're going to get it done again, you understand the level of necessity you have to come to in order to want to have this done to you. If I'm thinking, surgery is not that bad, you're lying down, they put you to sleep, and thank God there's hope that you'll be better. But here too, there's the hope that you'll get better, but compared

0: compared to the suffering, what kind of importance the health has to have. So the suffering that I feel won't feel so bad, or even, I might not even feel it at all. That I need this life afterwards so much that it will cover the suffering completely. When I'm talking to you about it now, I feel the sensation of getting this pipe stuck in my lungs. It's terrible. This is one of the biggest pains there is for the body to open the ribs. That's it. So here a person starts to make a calculation. So without a calculation, without the goal, you cannot work on the suffering. Now, the importance of the goal, either you grow it using all kinds of means, or they grow it for you through suffering. They give you all kinds of suffering in this world, so you'll think that it's better to run off to that world, right? It's egoistic. Or, in place of the suffering, before the suffering come in this world, you awaken yourself to the good that it is to go to that world, because it's good there. That's the matter of saving time and suffering.
1: You find some kind of mitigation in the suffering?
0: No, if you find mitigation, sweetness in the suffering, before you come to recognize the greatness of the goal, then it's not suffering. You are merely growing your will to receive more. You make it into some righteous, and you are walking together with it on top of these sufferings in order to fill it with better things. It's like, let's put it this way, it's like a rich person who sometimes they don't want to use his chauffeur in the car. He wants to drive himself, you know, to have fun.
2: They
0: even pays someone money to work as a taxi driver for half a day. So sometimes rich people play these games. This means that you rejoice in the suffering, as you say, before you discover the necessity of the goal. Rather, you work because ultimately it brings you pleasure. The will to receive is sophisticated, because the will to receive, you understand, the will to receive itself doesn't have any way to feel good and have a good time. It doesn't have the ability to have a good time. It has to enjoy also through having some connection with vessels of bestowal. Just like that, directly, we're not able to fill the will to receive. Even in our world, there are always vessels of bestowal inside. So here, we use it in, you know, bestow in order to, seemingly to bestow in order to receive. To be in contact with other people, to enjoy these things. It's expressed in such a corrupt way, through such deviations where people like to be spanked and beaten and yelled at and so on and so forth. This is the spectrum of all the pleasures. The clothing, ultimately, doesn't matter the type of clothing it has. The bottom line is that it's the will to receive that's working.
1: The importance is in the vessels of reception?
0: The principle is simple. If you perform a restriction and you grow the goal, and you only do it for the sake of the goal, without disconnecting from it, called Israel, the Creator, and the action you do is called the path of the light, and they are one, then you're not mistaken. Only on this condition. Oh, let's learn something.
1: But the state where you all the time feel pain and then more pain, and you know that it'll only go and grow, it weakens you.
0: No, I'm not waiting for the pain. Why are you saying that?
1: I mean, you don't expect the pain, but still,
0: No, no, why do you have to wait for pain? I don't get it. You say that it's not working simply. Where if you are in a regular, normal state in your normal life, you're not able to advance without suffering, without pain. You know yourself to such an extent that you say, my will to receive is much stronger than me, much stronger than my philosophy, my wisdom. Where one time I felt bad and I thought, that's it, from now on I'm going to advance by my own forces, I'm not going to wait for anything. Now you get additional will to receive, and again, here I am, because I got an additional will to receive on top of all this previous wisdom. The previous degree that I corrected compared to this higher degree, all the correction from the previous degree is barely considered as anything. It's barely even considered compared to this degree as no correction at all, meaning what to do. That's why in each and every state you have to think of the importance of the goal. You have to suffer and torment that you're not in the goal. And this you cannot do without these simple actions in society. That's why ultimately you come to a state where all the wisdom doesn't help. Your intellect doesn't help you. All this philosophizing, it simply doesn't yield any fruit. You can sit and read articles and be an erudite and know a lot of things, and it doesn't add. You will not reach the suffering from it. Never. You'll never reach suffering. You will understand with your intellect that it's correct, and that's how it needs to be, and how it should be. And in truth, you understand the principle, but you'll not realize it if you will work only with the books. It's not for nothing that he writes, he who chooses a good environment each and every time. He doesn't talk about choosing better books or better Rav. He says a better society. You get it? It just doesn't stick to our understanding, you know? It's the wisdom of Kabbalah. You acquire spirituality, something disappears. What does that have to do with a few extra beasts like me that are next to me? Well, but that's how it is. Because without the work with the friends, truly, like that, you have an opportunity, especially, and for us the opportunity is excellent. Society is seemingly broken apart. The state is very convoluted. I'm, God willing, running away. That's it. If not for such work, there's nothing to do. As far as I'm concerned, close the books and work only in that. It's best. To such an extent that the more study and more intellect and more wisdom from the books, it's really wrong. Nothing will help you without, as we call it, his wisdom is greater than his actions. That's why it has to be extremely balanced, well-balanced investment in the society and the study. Otherwise, it brings a person to a certain distortion. And this distortion can take many years before he understands, or he begins to understand, that you need to invest in the society instead of investing in the study, connection with the books and so on. This is direct work from within his desire on top of other desires. This is simply practical work.
1: Why can't we come together and hasten the path, do something drastic together?
0: Why doesn't it work easily, and you cannot accelerate the path and connect together and decide? Yeah, like in a kibbutz, in a collective commune, like or any other society, where you finally decide to do something together and you do it, right? Because with us, subconsciously, we have the understanding that this is going against the will to receive. If

0: That's why these awards don't attract anyone. That's why no one gets excited about it. Nobody gets excited. Nobody gets fired up, you know? I don't know how to tell you. The will to receive simply doesn't let you work. As if there is going to be some profit, some gain, but the gain will not come to me or to the Creator? Oh, the Creator? Okay, so let's wait a little bit. It's not too bad, we can wait. I'm meeting people. Let's say today I wrote a letter to someone who lives in the UK, in a castle. A palace, a castle. His house is this mansion, it's this castle. It's, and I have many people like that. You get it? If a person wants money or something for him, the body doesn't let him, it doesn't feel. It's not attracted to such things, for such people, because it doesn't gain anything. He feels that he's not going to gain anything. You know, it's so difficult for such people, rich people, high up, honorable people, compared to the simple people, also in our work. You can do it, you know, will it be for me or not for me? That's why, as real as it is, and it's everything is before you, it's very difficult to realize it, just like the connection with the friends, just like this work. You see, I'm telling you, and Mark, they're actually working up there. They're not here. I say, well, come up here and start organizing. Avi wanted to shout at everyone. You know, everybody knows him. Well, start. Well, he's sitting quietly off to the side. He has nothing to say. You'll see what will happen. Where you truly feel the will to receive in front of the real work, he's willing to be satisfied with little. You see it with such doers. You know, suddenly as the truth approaches, he's willing to give it to someone else. You'll see it, you'll sense it. And here, and then we see there's 100 men here, men, serious men. Not little silly kids, right? Everybody's sitting here and they're unable to move. Before they would earn well and succeed and be in control and everything. And here they're sitting here and like waiting, as if they retired. They went into early retirement. It's clear to me. It's natural. It's correct that it happens. Now, the solution for it, the remedy is only in inner connection against this force, against this state. It's a special state, it's an excellent state, it's a true state. And that's what we need to have. For me, it's not a miracle, but we need to fight against that specifically, this exertion, this work. This is what it is. And specifically from this clash, will come out spirituality. It will develop and will be disclosed. But it's not clear when you know to the intellect and when you see it. You know, when I have to run from one department to another, from one to the other, where, what, such a thing. It's not. It's inconceivable. Everybody's sitting quietly and waiting. He's going to come and yell. What can he do?
1: What I understand is about choosing the

0: environment or the society.
1: During the society, I'll tell you what it means to choose a better society. You have people who have the same goal. Now you tell me, when you look at everyone, you know, what's his name? Maoz. You know him. Does Maoz have a higher goal in his eyes, a strong goal, compared to your friend Gilad, let's say? Where can you tell? How can you tell? How do you know? Meaning, the question is this: how can I tell if it's better for me to connect with Micha or with Roman? Roman is yelling, is going on, and Micha is sitting quietly. How can I figure out who to choose, who to connect with? His face, according to my taste, that's somehow according to his external qualities, is to my liking, is wiser, they can explain to me, is stronger externally or internally, he can support me, or I will learn some good things from him somehow. Get support and reinforcement from him, or the other way around, that I'll see that he humiliates himself and lowers himself towards the society. What should I take as an example, perhaps, regarding who to connect with? Or maybe I'm not taking any example. I'm just taking a few people without any, you know, just randomly. I tell everyone, I'm willing to do a lottery. Right? There's 100 people. Let's make 10 groups out of these 100 people. Maybe even fewer than 10 in each group. Just randomly, and we're done. Why do I have to choose people according to my intellect? Who knows? Fate comes from above, and that's it. I'm going to go with fate. Meaning, what does it mean to choose? Nevertheless, they say, he who chooses each time a better environment. How do I choose? By what? I'm asking you. Give me an advice. You're an educated man, a doctor in chemistry, physics, something. Conjure something for us.
0: The answers I'm going to give you have no meaning, because to choose the society is to be inspired by everyone in every moment. That's the choice, but it doesn't come from within.
2: In other words, you're saying this: I recommend not to choose some society, meaning some small group, but rather each time I will force myself to cling to those that inspire me the most. Today I'm inspired by Gil. Gil is working there, does all kinds of things. Tomorrow I'm inspired by Owen. Owen is reading beautifully, he's excited. Then I hear about Aviv yelling at everyone. Look at him yelling, how he demands everyone, how worried he is.
0: No, it's not what I meant. I meant that...
2: Why is it not good what I said before? Why are you canceling it?
0: I didn't say it's not good. It's not what I meant.
2: Oh, okay.
0: To be inspired that he's in that state, it's also to find some kind of desire in me to get inspired by states of everyone.
2: In other words, you're saying in each and every situation, if a friend is in front of me, I can find something to be impressed by, even though it's in a not a good state, in a state of a falling. He still pushed himself over here. He's here with us. Maybe he's making greater labor than those who are smiling and feel happy. And he's just like that. Fine. But what does it mean, a better society? He says these words there. What does it mean, good for me, for my progress?
0: That I get greatness of the Creator. That's the purpose.
2: So what? I'll keep switching, changing societies? Within me, I have to constantly choose with what eye I look at them. And it doesn't matter what state they're in. And each time in whatever state they're in, I take from them the maximum inspiration. Is this called choosing society? That's what you're saying? If that's the case, you don't care what society to be with. I mean, from those who are among us who have a goal, but it doesn't matter which people.
0: The character, I understand, but not the goal.
2: So, still in terms of character, you're saying that because otherwise you don't get their mentality, right? That's still important. Okay. What do other things? They don't think at all.
3: No.
2: Do you? Well?
0: That if I'm in society and I look at them from all the things that they influence me in a certain way, so to choose a better society is to look at them and to see how I can get better. Meaning, what is the next degree that would be better? That I'm willing for them to be in a higher degree, a better degree, and then to do everything so it'll happen.
2: You're speaking about very beautiful things, very beautiful states. I look at the society, I also picture it as being better, higher. I'm already impressed by its future form, all kinds of things. We are talking about a person feeling himself not in such a good state. For the good states, I don't need reinforcement. I can be impressed by the society. I look at them with a good eye. Not all who fault in his own fault. I'm in a different way. I feel good, so I see them as good. And then I have no problem. I'm talking about impression from spirituality should come to me when I really need it. When I'm in an ascent, it's not a problem. I can contribute to them. I love them. You know, when I'm happy, I love everyone. What do I do when I feel bad? Here is where we need to check what is happening to me. How I can be assisted. Yes.
0: But now when you feel bad, you can't increase someone that you're looking from the outside. There's no chance. Everything he's going to do, I'm going to... If you feel bad, you can't see anyone is great. And when you're in a descent, you can get greatness of the Creator from anyone. That's why I think that we shouldn't invent a society that'll supposedly get greatness of the Creator. You can look at other societies. Like we said, that certain societies, Bala Sulam writes, they didn't succeed because they didn't have the Creator. If I connect to my friends on a beastly basis, like if I was in the army or studies, if I put the Creator between us, I put the final goal called Creator, that's what will strengthen me. Because the moment I'm on a descent from the path, this friendship that a person can get along without the Creator, that's what draws me. Because getting a smile from that person now when I'm in a descent, it's still a smile, it'll still bring me back.
2: Let's look at you in states of descent and how much you'll be looking for a smile.
0: I'm saying it's still more than the fact that I'll have to see him as great or he's going to tell me about the Creator.
2: In short, you're looking for a society with smiles.
0: No, I'm saying a better society would be now also any other place. But the difference here is that we have the goal of the Creator, that everything is built on that.
2: I don't really understand. A good society here is also a society that will be good everywhere else. But here, in addition, it also has the matter of the recognition of the Creator or its goal. Why should it be good also compared to that, to the situation outside?
0: Because I connect to people. I'm now in my vessels of this world. I'm not going to go work on...
2: You're saying, then, if you choose friends who are special people in corporeality, then in a state when you are in a descent in corporeality, these people will still be to you a kind of like a weight of importance, right? And that helps you hang on to them and not throw it away and disregard them. Is that what it's about?
0: Before I came to spirituality, I chose friends according to my corporeal will to receive. Here I'm saying, all I have is my will to receive, so I'll choose, I'll add the purpose of the Creator. I'm not going to invent rules that I can't work with, things that I don't know. I know what I have. In that, I'm trying to find this thing that will lead me to spirituality because I have nothing else.
2: So he says that here he has to find a society that is suitable for him according to the corporeal conditions with which he can get along, which he knows, and then in all the states, at least he'll have a connection with them. And
0: we tried that, part of the groups. That's what we did.
2: This is how you chose, and this is what you do according to what is called mentality or character or whatever. There was this connection, and then it helps in all the states. Whereas if there weren't a group of people who were close in terms of their previous lives, then they wouldn't get along during the descent, because then during the descent they would see themselves each time in their previous corporeality. This spirituality disappears, so each one goes into the previous corporeality, and then they're not in connection between them. This is what I hear. Fine. Yes?
0: The question is, what do you do when there's a descent? But in a descent, I can't choose anything better. I can only think how to get better in an ascent. In the descent, I have to think how I survive. Only during an ascent, I can really choose a better society.
2: In other words, choosing a good society, you need to do that during the ascent, you're saying, not during the descent.
0: In an ascent, I can think of all the descents and say, think what I'm going to do with them.
2: All right, we'll see. I think that tomorrow we will engage in this a little bit instead of this whole lesson. In the morning, we will have here an assembly, a meeting of our organization. I recommend that we first of all divide it according by departments. There you'll have computer people. Here you have videos, cinema, and there are authors of books, whatever, kitchen separately, others. In short, each one to his own department, and then we will see what was written for us on the board, our whole structure. We will see them this way, where each one is, and we'll also see people who are still not assigned to certain departments, certain areas, and then we will see what we do. This is a connection that is certain that we have to have it for the sake of dissemination. Now, the question is this. Let's say each one finds his place in some division, some department, in some place, according to his profession. And I look at my department, and I see that you have there people who, although I'm with them in terms of profession, but I have no connection to them. Maybe I should switch profession. Maybe I should go to the kitchen instead of being in computers or in painting. Making movies, cinema. Why? There are people that I feel closer to in terms of spirit. What can I do that they're all cooks? Yes or no? Or if I connect to them according to the profession, then I'll gradually get their spirit and we will get along this way too. What should we do?
0: If we're talking about a descent, so doing gets you out of it as much as possible. So maybe connecting according to a profession can be a great idea. Because the commitment, it's not just doing, it's a commitment. I'm committed to some action towards people here or the outside. If I do it or not, there's an immediate response. I can't let myself be depressed and not to see the greatness of the goal. It obligates me in a way that it'll instantly take me out of a descent.
2: In other words, it'll obligate me according to my department?
0: Yeah, more than the smile of a person I connect to with my own nature. What happens if a person works in a few departments? Where would he sit? Where he thinks is the best for him?
2: Let's go according to simpler questions, not like this for now. Yes?
0: During a descent, there's a responsibility and a commitment. If I'm working somewhere, it obligates me. So what will obligate me here during a descent? When the society is towards the same goal.
2: You're saying that during the fall, nothing in life obligates me. When you're in a bad mood at work, is this what you also tell your manager?
0: The manager is going to tell me that he's going to fire me.
2: In other words, the fear of suffering keeps you. Otherwise, you'll be fired. You'll have nothing to eat. Your wife will be mad at you. The kids will shout. So you have no choice. So you work. So here too, we need to find some sort of fear that you might lose or you'll be fired. So you're saying the fear here can be only spiritual, not corporeal. So if I'm in a descent, spirituality disappears. Corporeality is not here. I have no corporeal gains here. So I don't care if I get out of here during the descent. I want to be at home, disconnected from them. Maybe subconsciously, I think maybe later I will still need them. It's not nice. I feel unpleasant. There's some corporeal gain. This is why we have meals together. Weekends together, my wife is connected here, other such things. This is what keeps me here a little bit. If not for that, and there was only the spiritual issue, during the descent, it would tear, the connection would tear, I would sit at home, forget about them. They don't exist for me. Therefore what? Therefore, we need to create as many corporeal connections between us as possible, so that during the fall, you know that if you're quitting, you're losing. That's it. You're losing. It's as you do, it's like you're doing the chuppah, the wedding ceremony with your wife. Yes, I was there. Right? So thank God you did some sort of an agreement. Now, whether you want to or not, that agreement holds you to it. This is called a covenant. You don't do it for the good times, you do it for the bad times. In other words, in our society now, we need to instill into it, into its foundation, all kinds of such corrections for the bad states. Because in a bad state, a person will fear disregarding the society, and each one needs to somehow create for himself such reinforcements for the times of the falling. Otherwise, he'll feel a loss in corporeality, because spirituality it disappears at that time. So in corporeality, he'll see that he is losing. So, anything to add? We need to think about that. It should be a great concern. What do we do about this matter? So I will see a corporeal benefit from the society.
0: He's saying that responsibility isn't enough, because that you don't care when you're in a descent. Even if you did something and people will shame you, it's not too bad.
2: It depends to what level you don't care about the responsibility. It depends to what level. Still, as he says, at work, even though he cannot move, he's trying to somehow be there, be present there, to pretend as if he's working. Some sort of, he's faking it. He's putting on a show. He doesn't have a choice. Or he will be thrown out, and it'll be terrible.
0: There's also differences in the profession. Let's say if Yasha doesn't work in the kitchen, so nobody's going to eat. But let's say if Dolan's sitting in front of the book, then that day he won't do anything.
2: So
0: nobody's going to know about it.
2: No, if he's got a department manager, if he's got a department manager over him, so I'm sorry, of course he'll feel it, just like it should be at work. We said it should be a factory.
0: But in that profession, oh, you feel responsible after a week.
2: Why? No, a manager should be for sure. What is a manager? And you're saying
0: there are things that aren't expressed quickly.
2: Just like at work.
0: Maybe that can actually make the corporeal feel bad. And now there I'm not lacking. Now here I am.
2: Okay. I hope you will discuss it and come to something.
0: Let's share impressions. What are we taking to implement in the 10?
2: In the end, there wasn't an answer to the question, what does it mean to choose a new society each time? We already know and feel. Rav also spoke about the division. He said divide 100 people into 10 groups. So that was already the basis, both of the factory and for the tents. So what I want to say is that each day choosing the friends, meaning seeing in the friends new things, seeing the greatness of the goal in them, being inspired by them each time, that's called choosing, not that you switch places each day. That's the real choice, spiritual choice. You look at the friends not as a body, but as a soul that operates, that is in bestowal, and gives you awakening each moment.
0: There was the example that if a person is in Lolishma, he has a lot of forces, and he has energy to do the work, like the kitchen or anything, until he suddenly feels that he's coming closer to the truth. And there's a resistance, and suddenly he can fall asleep or stop. And it's interesting that by knowing that you're coming close to the truth, close to bestowal, you have like a delay in your forces. Maybe that's why we have a group, a 10, that if you feel that stop, so they grab you and bring you back into business.
2: To continue that scrutiny, the conclusion is that we have to mix and create many corporeal reinforcements, because when spirituality doesn't obligate you and you're not afraid, so we need to organize our life to be as connected as possible so that we will fear losing it on the corporeal level.
0: The whole matter of choosing society was big in the end. Also, I was speaking about the corrections, the medicine. He said something nice, that correction can be sweet. A person has to understand that to correct his desire, there's always an unpleasant feeling, and you shouldn't be afraid of it, just flow with it.
2: I've said the crisis we're going through each moment, at each such a stage when we make an effort and then we don't understand what's going on and it doesn't work out for me, not in my mind, not in my heart, the results I went through. That feeling is the light of the Torah that corrects the situation, meaning without the slanderers and the accusers, it's impossible to advance. We need everything on our path, and we need all kinds of supports to be heard. I asked myself, it sounds like it was at the beginning of setting up the establishment of the factory, and today we're so concerned that each of us will have a place to which he can fall when the Creator takes him through states, so that he can go down to the corporeal level and from there rise back again. So we'll have supports.
0: I also took something similar that in the beginning of the lesson Rav spoke about the ability or to willingness to suffer, because it's not measured according to mind or feeling in the desire, but as much as he can suffer all these slanders and feel that he's going through corrections in there.
2: Yeah, this is a lesson with homework. When I look at R10, ten of electricians or sound or maintenance. So what's the connection between us in corporeality? And we're still trying to maintain between us commitments that keep us between lessons, the meals, the Zoom meetings during the day. But we still need to look at ourselves and see, if I'm not in it, am I losing something? And if I am losing, what am I losing? The 10 has to constantly worry about that and see how we find on a day-to-day basis, in between the lessons, things to maintain the 10 and sustain the friends.
0: I remember when I came in the beginning, I didn't pay attention around me. It was me and Rav and the book and the Creator. I didn't care about anything. And with time, so Rav keeps saying, suddenly you have friends, you have a meal. Today we have everything. Just take it and implement it. So really, without the external activities, you don't have to choose a better book or a better teacher. It's society that you have to choose. So with the corporeal actions we do between us, that's where you discover the true work, that you're working with the friends. So may we succeed, friends, to implement, to realize Rav's advice and the Kabbalists, and to be rewarded.
2: We'll move to the next part of the lesson, and before that, we'll sing a song together.

0: Shalom chaverim, anachnu.
1: Hello friends, we are continuing the study of the Ten Sefirot, part one. Today we are beginning lesson number six on the topic, the first part. Today our time is short. We'll see a recorded lesson for about 20 minutes and then we'll have 20 more minutes for questions and answers. The important thing is not to forget why we are studying. We want to draw a light that will bring us closer to these states. By the way, in this lesson, I will also talk about the purpose of the study.
2: Yeah, we exchanged a few words on how the first part was very powerful, even shaking strong, and we want to take this intensity and turn it into prayer. So, like Aaron said, we're going to start lesson number six, part one of it. He actually starts from the middle of item 50 of Inner Light, that it clarifies a part of the third item of the Ari. So first, let's read number three by the Ari. We'll go into the lesson with that context. Okay, so Tess, part one, chapter one, number three, the words of the Ari. The headline, again. Chapter 1, Part 1, Item 3, the words of the Ari. The headline is the restriction of the light around the middle point. Number 3. Then Ein Sof restricted himself in the middle point. In him, in the very middle, restricted that light and moved away to the sides around the middle point. Let's read that again. It's short. So, number three. Then Ein Sof restricted himself in the middle point, in him, in the very middle, restricted that light and moved away to the sides around the middle point. So now we're going to enter the lesson that is exactly in the inner light, number 50, that clarifies the middle point.
1: The study of the Ten Sefirot, part one, continuing inner light of item 50. This phase four is called the middle point in Ein Sof, and the Ari intended referred to this when he said restricted himself in the middle point that is in him. It is called so because it is the vessel of reception for the light of Ein Sof, which is unbounded at all. This is why it is like a dot in the middle of that light, and the light surrounds it and is adhered to it immeasurably.
2: So it's clear to us that according to the form that the point is tiny and the light around it is infinite and broad, it's not a matter of an area, the area that the dot takes and the light that takes a big area. We're speaking about how it exists in the middle of the light. Exactly in the center of the things, center of attention, its importance. Meaning in spirituality, we don't speak about areas, big or small. We talk about qualities, the central quality. That is the emphasis here, that it is entirely being taken care of, the light, under the love, under the attention. Towards that middle point actually is all the action of the light. And not to think that it's small or where it disappears there, even though We can think about that according to the form. No, the light fills it, the light works on it, and it exactly resembles the light. But here we're speaking about how the light is infinite. This is how this point is infinite. But it is in its center because all its actions are centered upon it.
1: Only thus can it sustain the upper light immeasurably and boundlessly. Conversely, in the vessels of reception after the restriction and below, meaning in the lower emanated beings, there are vessels of reception that hold their light within them, in their internality. It means that the walls of the vessels, which are the four phases in them, place a boundary and a measure on the light inside them.
2: Meaning after the first restriction, when the center point restricted itself because it felt that it's not in equivalence with the light and it already becomes a different form according to what the way we express these shapes. That there's already limitations, relations, above, below, or right, left, front, back, we already say, face and back, up and down, Keter and Malchut, different height, according to screens, left, right, Chochmah, Chasadim, there's already changes. But changes on behalf of that point, on behalf of the light, it's always a point that it's taking care of it, loving it, getting everything from it, meaning the light according to the intensity and the point according to the intensity, it's the same. They're equal. The light fills her completely. But when it starts limiting itself according to her inner feeling, then she already begins to not receive, doesn't want it only under these conditions and different and so on. Meaning there's a difference between this point before the restriction. It's an infinite vessel to receive infinite light. As we say, he and his name is one. And he is a light, his name is that point, the desire in her. And after the restriction, that point already becomes potsufim, worlds, and starts acting as something independent towards the light. But it's the same point. And we already talked about it, that she, towards herself, that's how she feels, that she restricts, or that she doesn't want, that she checks herself as much as she can resemble the light every time more and more. So in short, from Ein Sof to all the actions she goes through, all the feelings she goes through inside, it's really a inner states that how I could have been like the light that is filling me. And then all those restrictions, relationships with the light, it's all an inner feeling, inner scrutinies that she does from Ein Sof till the end of correction.
1: And this is due to the coarseness in the vessels. However, in Ein Sof, where light and vessel are in simple unity, meaning he and his name are one, the vessel does not limit the light that it holds. Hence, the light in it is regarded as Ein Sof.
2: And that we shouldn't forget. That's what I'm saying and emphasizing every time, that it's an inner feeling that the middle point that goes through all the five worlds and their descent and the breaking and corrections, and when they feel themselves already as her parts, as us, And when we overcome to that feeling, why do we need every time to be precise about it, that it's in the worlds through concealments, through imaginations of that middle, that central point? That it's all like one big dream she is going through from the beginning of creation till the end. That it's her internality. There is nothing actual in what's happening. It's happening in her inner feelings. That's one thing. The second important thing from this is that we shouldn't forget that we're in the light of Ein Sof, in the world of Ein Sof. The world doesn't change, meaning the state doesn't change. And there's none else besides him, and only upon us to change our relation to what's happening. That's all of creation. It's very important to work according to that, because by this, a person is already obligated to discover none else besides him. Meaning, it gives him a direct line to that permanent state that exists. And he, on his behalf, that he's the point of shattering, that he, that place where he isn't really incorporated in that state, he knows he just has to correct his vessel of perception and not something actual outside of him.
1: Paragraph now. Now we have thoroughly explained the matter of the middle point in Ein Sof, that it does not refer to a corporeal, tangible place and area, but rather phase four, which is incorporated in Ein Sof, is called so to indicate its simple unity with the upper light. Also, the restriction in that middle point has already been explained above. Item 40.
2: Questions? Yep.
1: According to what you said before, if a person comes to that feeling of Ein Sof, that all of reality is in Ein Sof, it completely neutralizes the perception of this world.
2: Why? On the contrary, if I know what state I'm in according to my feeling, and I know what state I'm truly in. Wait, I don't understand you. You're a religious person. You open your prayer book. You open the books. It says that the Creator conducts the world, and we are inside it. We're under His control. Are we or not? Where are we? If in this world, so we're not. If in the world of Ein Sof, of course we are. So where are we? In both these states at the same time. The true state, which is called Ein Sof, and our imaginary state according to our vessels of perception in this world. And our work is to awaken the light upon us, to fix our perception to be right. So in our awareness, we'll go back to Ein Sof. One doesn't cancel the other. And also, the contrary, the relation to those two states, the true state and the imaginary state, it always puts me in the right relation towards the group, towards myself, towards the Creator, towards everything. That if there's a group, there's the corrected Adam Rishon, but I feel it opposite me. I am a corrected soul. I'm part of the God from above. But how do I feel myself? For now, I feel myself opposite, and so on. Meaning, a person already starts aiming himself, Israel, the light and

0: creator, me, now, the creator, where I'm gonna be, where I what I have to reach with my feeling, how? Through the Torah, the light, through the light that reforms. So it's the opposite. This perception has to be before us clearly all the time. And from it, we will have the right direction to work in.
1: What you're saying is that when a person is concealment, he can direct his perception to the point you're talking about. But assuming that one day you reach the revelation, how can you relate to this whole world the way he felt it before this revelation?
0: No, of course, no, you're right. If I'm in some spiritual degree, so everything I went through from my current degree, let's say to a spiritual degree, let's say degree number 40, I reached it. So everything below me, I can already justify. I already say it's the creator's control, it's Ein Sof, and to my extent, it's Ein Sof for now. In degree number 40, and I relate everything to the light and myself, but from me and up, still not. That's a matter of the degrees. To which degree I've climbed? How close did I get to the truth?
1: In other words, a person is supposed to use this world in order to rise above it.
0: Yeah.
1: That means that when he reaches the 40th degree or so, he uses what he corrected, and what he corrected he doesn't need anymore?
0: He uses it as a foundation. He stands on degree number 40 that he built from the components he was given, from the right, from the left. Yeah.
1: We see that all the relations between the vessel and the light are felt only in phase 4. What is phase 4 in our situation? Can we discern it?
0: Phase 4 in our state is the will to receive in us. The will to receive, simple. All of the first 9, if you want to already ask about, it's our qualities, corrupted, that I start getting from above. The life that reforms, I start getting spiritual qualities, so it's my first 9. And also towards the Malchut. I am Malchut. The first 9 are the part of the Creator, part of those qualities in me. Please.
1: Item in the light, item 60, moved away. The term spiritual distance was explained in item 30, see there. It was also explained that in itself, there was no distance whatsoever between the middle point, which is the vessels, and the light. However, after it restricted the light from that middle point, by this, the disparity of form from the light was revealed, since the upper light has nothing of the will to receive. But the point is in a state of will to receive, which is different from the light. Because their form is different, they are as far from each other according to the measure of that difference. This is what the Ari meant by moved away.
0: That all of this change is in the feeling of Malchut of Ein Sof, because the Creator created phase 1, and from phase 1, phase 4 cascaded that felt itself opposite of him, of the light that's in Keter, and then in that gap between me and him, starts a process that I will be like him. Malchut is called I. The light is him. And that's why he says that they are distanced from each other in the gap of what Malchut feels, and that whole change that is felt in Ein Sof, that is the activation point of this whole process from Ein Sof until Malchut changes herself and brings herself to equality, to equivalence. Yes.

0: Can I ask about the intention during the study?
1: Intention during the studies?
0: Yeah, can we ask?
1: We are now studying about what we need to do. That should be our intention every time in the way we come out of the study. Study means what helps Malchut Avin. So if we go through this process, only that light has the force. The desire depends on Malchut. To implement the desire depends on the light. The light is in complete stillness, ready for it. And the desire is what we need to awaken. We are the parts of that Malchut, yes.
0: A question from Moscow. If all the changes are in this inner point and outside there is no change, then who determines it? Who is the observer who decides here?
1: Nobody is observing this. We are all in each one of us in his own perception of the world. Since we have common feelings, we supposedly recognize each other, and I recognize there are many more like me, parts of Adam Rishon that I have to connect with and reach correction, and there's parts of Adam Rishon that we still don't recognize themselves, but each one has a point in the heart, whether revealed or concealed. So our work is to bring, each one has to bring himself back to the corrected Adam Rishon. This returning to the corrected Adam Rishon has two stages. First stage is that I bring myself back personally to the corrected form in the corrected Adam Rishon, which seems to me as corrected, except for me. The second stage is that is revealed to me, Adam Rishon that isn't corrected, that I need to correct him and bring him back entirely to the end of correction. The first stage is called to bestow in order to bestow. The second stage is called to receive in order to bestow. And except for that, there's another stage that all the points in Adam Rishon, all the souls or all the points in the heart, do the same thing like me. Also in the first stage and the second stage, and then we all, when we all correct ourselves, supposedly gather into the truly corrected Adam Rishon, not each one towards himself, but outside of us, outside of ourselves. And that's called the common Gmar Tikkun, or the general Gmar Tikkun, the general end of correction. That's what Rabbi Chiya was crying about in the Zohar. Is Rabbi Shimon there? Is the world there yet? We will later on understand what the perception of reality has to be to even understand this question. The answer is before us too. That's it.
0: Right, friends. So we're inviting everyone to help us repeat the words we heard from Rav through questions and answers. We'll do it together. We'll be happy to take questions from here and from the world over. Neil.
1: Rav said that Malchut is called me, I, and the Creator is called him. There's this question, who am I? What am I? Is that the answer to that question?
0: Well, if Rav said this is the answer, then this is probably the answer. What do Rav talk to us about in this? Let's draw a little diagram. The structure of the ten sefirot, in which all of reality exists, perceived in the ten sefirot, in a part of Malchut, we call it the created being, me, the part that we need to correct, to return, to hold us to connection with the light. And this happens through the connection with what is called the first nine. The first nine are the qualities of the Creator. Basically, the whole correction is for

0: Of, I want to understand, is Malchut of Ein Sof, are we talking about the point in the heart that becomes an embryo? The point in the heart that knows how to receive is an embryo. Is this Malchut of Ein Sof? Aaron, is the point in the heart, Malchut of Ein Sof, that we speak of as an embryo? I think we could put it this way, without the point in the heart that we receive from above, some initial desire, we couldn't even engage in this content. So the answer is yes, you can't look at it this way. Basically, what I've explained in this whole part that we watched, and also to continue what Neil asked before, there's a point of me. What is the point of me? It's Malchut of Ein Sof that goes through all kinds of states from the moment there is a society, from the moment it performed the first restriction, that's when its independent life began. It goes through all the states from the first restriction, five patsufim of Ark, all the patsufim, all the worlds, to the through the breaking of Adam Rishon, the fall to this world. And we, a friend asked, where is Malchut? And Rav said very simply, the will to receive, that's us. All those things are connected. What we feel now out of this Malchut of Ein Sof that we study, it's the point in the heart. The initial desire we need to correct and return to the state of Ein Sof in our awareness.
1: Florida, please.
2: Ken, thank you, friends. You could explain, what is this work from our personal point and the shattering and aiming towards Ein Sof? What exactly are we aiming towards? And how is this, if this work is related to work in the Ten? Thank you.
1: Yeah, you basically, Joe, asked the entire wisdom of Kabbalah in three sentences, but we will try and summarize this. So I'll erase this. One second. So wait, there's something wrong here with the drawing board. Now can you see it? Okay. So Rav gave us, in the end of this lesson, a very nice explanation that is worth repeating. He kind of answers your question there. He explains how the whole process of correction, all in all, you can look at it in three stages. We are all one soul, called the soul of Adam HaRishon, right? We saw this drawing many times from Rav. And each one of us is like a point in that general soul. Let's say this isn't me. Now, Rav explained really nice that in the first stage of the correction, each one needs to insert himself back into Adam HaRishon. I am supposedly the only one corrupted in the system. This is how I recognize myself towards the soul of Adam Rishon. And I actually want to correct myself to be in the right relation towards this whole soul. This first correction is called to bestow in order to bestow. That is one. Now, how is this all connected to the Ten? Where will I practice this? Towards who will I try to express this relation of bestowing? Where can I see myself as corrupted and the rest corrected? So from this Ten, from this group around me, I make my whole world this general soul. That is my Ten right now. All right, I'm connecting it to our work. So the first stage, Rav said, is to bestow in order to bestow. This is called that I return myself to the soul of Adam Rishon. The second stage is supposedly this entire general soul, except for me. This is me. Okay, so this all becomes my vessel. Now, I am dealing in correcting this whole vessel of Adam Rishon, that the light will be in it. This is already called to receive in order to bestow. Then there's another third stage where each one of these souls also goes through the same correction. That's our

0: He called it the general correction. Okay? So here we tie it all the ends. Yes, Eyal.
1: What's the difference between phase four and the middle point?
0: Yeah, I'll answer. Actually, there is no difference. It's the same face, the same point, the same object. Sometimes we draw the drawing of, well, like the cups, four phases till phase four, then in the explanation we started with tests, there's another drawing from a bit of a different angle. So I'll remind it. Rav drew it. There are circles. But actually, what is a circle? That there is this middle point, which is phase four, and all the development that was here is exactly the four phases of direct light. Why do we draw it this way? This is exactly what he's explaining. In the inner light we read, he wants to show us that there's another form of perception, that there's a middle point and all the circles around, it's the light bestowing the same nine sefirot. And now we look at Malchut, she's in the middle, after all the development of these phases, and she's under the influence of the light that surrounds her. That's what we read, right? It surrounds her and bestows upon her. That's the perception we constantly need to hold in our heads. And there's our perception that we don't feel all this. We don't feel there's an upper world, and we need to reach correction. So by combining these two perceptions, we have to advance.
1: I've described the middle point as being at the center of importance. But how from is it felt from the perspective of the middle point, that state called middle point? Why did it receive this name, middle point?
0: The middle point means that all of the way the light takes care is only about her. Obviously, we're not speaking about, God forbid, some corporeal imaginary place. We're speaking about the relation, this attitude called creator, entirely concentrates on this point. And she actually is the created being in the end. Only that phase four, called the middle point, that is actually the sensitive part of the created being, the part that responds in creation. The rest are the creator's qualities. That's why we also heard about that difference. There's me and his qualities, Malchut and the first nine, which is actually phase four, and the first three before.
1: And does she feel that she is the central point?
0: She feels many things from the beginning of the correction till the end. Rav said that all the reality from the first state till the third state is a dream that Malchut is going through. So she feels everything. There's nothing in tests that isn't a Kabbalist feeling these things. And that's how he calls them. How? From that point of Malchut that connects to the first nine, that's it. Mark 22, please.
2: Почему различие свойств в центральной точке и светом, оно...
1: Why is the disparity of form in the middle point compared to the light revealed only after the restriction, since the will to receive existed in phase four, before the restriction?
0: Why did the disparity of form, was it only felt after the restriction? So I'll be more precise. The restriction specifically is an action that comes from the feeling of disparity of form from the light. If you remember, the feeling of shame of Malchut of Ein Sof was filled with light and felt disparity of form and felt shame. It's a horrible feeling. It's suffering, you could say, the disparity of form from the light, to such an extent that I'm not willing to receive all of this fulfillment, because the suffering that's felt from disparity of form is greater than the feeling of the pleasure from the light. That was the reason for the restriction, that she decided that the light should depart.
1: It seems to me like the question that our friend is asking, he says, but the act of restriction is an act where the creating being wants to be like the light. That's why it restricts itself. So why are we saying that it's disparity of form? Is this what you wanted to ask?
0: Yeah, I wanted to ask that because phase four, before the restriction, was already...
1: Right. So to continue what Alan said before, I'm going even further back, before the shame. We have phase four that is in complete, in simple unity with the light. So there is no disparity of form still, because there is still no recognition of the oppositeness between phase four and the root phase. There isn't the feeling of shame yet. So there's nothing, no point talking about disparity of form there. Everything is in complete, simple unity. When there's a feeling of shame and the decision on the restriction, which stems from Malchut's desire to be decorated, to be similar to the light, create equivalence of form with the light, then we begin to talk about this difference, disparity of form and equivalence of form. Maybe we have time for another question or two?
0: In the words of the Ari at the end of the sentence, he says to distance himself around the middle point. Can we explain what that means?
1: You're asking about what we read in item 3, right?
0: Maybe we should read
1: item 3. So let's read it. The restriction of the light from around that middle point. It restricted himself in the middle point, completely in the middle, restricted, moved that light and moved away to the ends of the middle point. So what's the question?
0: What does it mean to move himself around the middle point?
1: The sides around the middle point, I'm trying to find the explanation of Baal HaSulam to this. In short, it means that the light moved from phase four and the sides are the other form, the other phases, meaning it moved from phase four itself. After the restriction, there is no more light that fills phase four. This is called the light seemingly moving away from the middle point to the other phases.
0: What does the move away to the sides want to emphasize?
1: And y'all found it. Okay, item 70, let's go there. Question number 70. Oh, an inner light.
0: I'll read 70. What are the four letters Havaya? The Yud of Havaya is the first expansion of light called phase four. The first He of Havaya. Because there's not the matter of a bit in spirituality. So it departed itself from the first three faces.
1: So the minute the light departs, it departs completely. Just like it is in spirituality, either 10 or nothing. Ofer, really quickly, because we have to move to a talk with Rav.
0: So, to make it short, so just to think about it during the day, Rav said something very interesting about the intention during the studies. We're studying what we need to do now. This has to be our intention every time. in the way we come out of the studies. And in the studies, meaning what helps Malchut of Ein Sof go through this whole process, only that light has the forces. That desire depends on Malchut. To implement that desire depends on the light. The light is in complete stillness, ready for it. And the desire is what we need to awaken. We are the parts of that Malchut. That was the question. If you want, you can relate. If not, it will stay in the air.
1: We have to move. Thank you for Rav's words. Now we'll listen to a talk with Rav. The title is The Regional Congress, What Are We Bringing Back to the Ten? It took place 3 days ago on August 8th. Let's listen.
0: In October, there's a regional congress. What does that mean? Many friends from the world, Kli, are going to their region, where they live geographically. Also part of the friends from Petah Tikva are going to go support all kinds of places. Let's say Mushi and Aviu are going to go to the United States to support them. I'll probably go to Mexico to support. They asked me. Doesn't matter. Each one is going to go somewhere to support, and they themselves will come. All the Germans to a few places, the French, the Russians are going to Tbilisi and so on. What a person that goes out and incorporates with other friends, what can he receive for his own ten? If I'm going to incorporate with more points in the heart in the weekend and coming back to my ten, what can I bring my ten?
1: Each one who goes to a group should first of all know the group well, better than he knew them before, usually. And I think it's good that two are going, right? So, to make it at least that way.
0: So a delegation is going to go and then come back. I'm asking, what can they bring back from their incorporation back to the ten? Let's say we're going to be after the Congress. We went to all kinds of places in the world and came back here. What can I bring you, Mushi, Akoka, Shimon? Each one's going to come back with a charge.
1: Each one, wherever he goes, he has to learn what is happening there. And return with this information to here and convey it to us so we will know better what is happening there. And I think what can we convey to each group outside?
0: That's what I'm trying to scrutinize. In an organizational level, it's clear. I'll teach my group before, I'll absorb what's there, I'll think what we can do better, I'll strengthen the connection.
1: Yes.
0: But on a spiritual level, what can I bring back from there? Let's say Mushi now is going to go for the weekend for Lithuania and Czech. What are we as a 10 gaining from his trip? What can he bring us back?
1: But we need to check how many people are going. You will suddenly see 50 people standing in line to a bus somewhere, and these guys may not perhaps understand what they need to do. They need to go through good preparation. So when they come to each place, it leaves an impression that this was a group from Nebo, from the center, and that we need to continue this way.
0: So Bnei Baruch from the center that is going out to friends from abroad, the groups, they have to prepare an impression.
1: Yes.
0: Strong knowledge to fill everything, but back, I want to know, what are they bringing back here? Except for organizational things that we have to make better and organize, what spiritual can they bring? Or maybe not. Maybe everything's here already. What can I bring from there? He's going to go to one country, I'm going to go to the next. We came back. What did we bring with us?
1: Each one should bring what he sees. How much, what there is in the overseas groups and what we are lacking. This is first of all.
0: On a spiritual level, what can a person contribute to his private tent, his circle, by going out, absorbing, and incorporating in friends on the outside?
1: He needs to bring in corporation.
0: What does it mean? I bring something, or?
1: No. Let's say you're going to Lithuania. You need to bring back what they live on. What they have, and that we may not.
0: Can there be such a thing, that they have something that we don't?
1: Yes.
0: What do they have that we don't?
1: I don't know. Anything you want to bring us, you learn from them. And when you come here, you tell us how they live, how they communicate, how many people are in the group itself, and what more there is to do.
0: This mixing between the groups for a weekend.
1: Yes.
0: Does it contribute to us?
1: It depends how you relate to it.
0: What's the right way to relate to it so it contributes spiritually?
1: Yes.
0: What's the right way to relate to it, that this action will contribute to us all?
1: You go there. You receive connection. You draw from there.
3: Idiot.
1: The knowledge, the mood. And when you come here, we all want to extract it from you. And there are things that we need, to accept and live by that.
0: How will you get it from me? It naturally just spills into the tent, or by us talking about it?
1: We will have meetings.
0: Yeah.
1: And take from you the mood, the message.
0: This good spirits, this message, it's not something we can create here between us. We have to go out.
1: No, you need to bring it from overseas, from someplace.
0: So we can't create it between us. We don't have it. No matter what we do, we can extract it from us. You have to go out to incorporate.
1: Yes.
0: What a friend from Bnei Baruch Petach Tikva that comes out need to bring to the groups that he goes to? What should he bring? We're in a virtual world. We're connecting to the lesson every day virtually. What can I give them with my physical presence that I'm now sitting there with them, that it wouldn't go through if we'd connect here in a virtual lesson? I went to the other side of the globe. I'm sitting with them. What can I give them?
1: I think we need to talk to them, with all of them together, about the purpose of the group, what to do in order to have a role model group. We need, I don't know how to say it, but in the end, we need them to feel what we have and they don't. And these things we need to, how should I put it? We need to define better. And that's it.
0: When we meet, are we equal between us? When I go somewhere with our friends abroad, do I have to feel equal with them? Or maybe I should feel big because I came from Petah Tikva?
1: No.
0: Or maybe I'm, maybe I'm smaller.
1: The place itself means nothing. That's it. Well, I think that more or less we understand everything.
0: And we have two announcements. Today and every Tuesday between 7:30 to 9 p.m. we will be learning Rabash articles translated to all languages with a whole world community are welcome. Second announcement. We are happy to invite you to a congress in Lithuania, 14 to 16 in August. We will gather physically in Lithuania. We'll have songs, yeshivot chaverim, culture evenings, and build our community together in Lithuania. You can register in this link. And 16th of August, we will gather to especially Unity Day in the Czech Republic. Lessons, Yeshivot Chaverim, and a meal for new and veteran students. You can register in the link on screen now. Good day, everybody.

0: חברים יקרים, בחלק הראשון נלמד שיעור של הרב מתאריך 20 לאוגוסט 2000.
1: Dear friends, in the first part, we will the first part of the lesson is based on the article, What is, for it is your wisdom and understanding in the eyes of the nations in the work. Let's read the article together in our tens. We have 24 minutes to do it.
2: What is, for it is your wisdom and understanding in the eyes of the nations in the work. It is written, so keep and do them, for it is your wisdom and your understanding in the eyes of the nation who will hear all these statutes and say, surely this great nation is a wise and understanding nation. We should understand this, since we do not see that the nations of the world are saying that Israel is a wise and understanding nation. Also, it appears from the text that specifically by keep and do them, the nations will see the wisdom and understanding in the people of Israel. Even within the people of Israel, we see that the secular despise the religious for observing the Torah and commandments. So how can we say that the nations of the world will respect the people of Israel for keeping them and doing them? We should interpret this in the work. It is known that in the work, the person himself is a small world consisting of all the nations in the world. And since each nation has its own specific lust, as it is known that there are seven qualities of holiness, and opposite them, seven qualities of impurity. And each quality consists of 10. Thus, in general, there are 70 nations. Then there is Israel. The 70 nations want to control all the quality of Israel, since Israel want all their actions to be for the sake of the Creator. For Yashar El, straight to the Creator, indicates that all his actions will be for the Creator. But the nations of the world in a person want specifically that everything they do will be only for their own service. We call the evil inclination nations of the world, and we call the good inclination Israel. The order of the work is that when a person wants to work only for the sake of the Creator, the evil inclination, which is the nations of the world, come and resist with all their might. Each one makes a person think that he should go its way according to the root of the lust in each and every nation. They make a person think that they are correct through intellectual and reasonable arguments. Each time they see that the person does not want to listen to them, they come with stronger arguments and clearer evidence that they are right. They are certain that according to the reasoning and arguments that they make a person understand, he will have nothing to reply to them. Hence, they are certain that they are the smartest in the world, since they see, according to their intellect and reason, that man's mind can only give them silly answers. And the answers will be dismissed before their intellect and reason. Then, naturally, the person will have to follow the the path of the nations of the world. And idol worship, meaning do work that is foreign to us, to holiness, since holiness means working for the sake of the Creator, while they want to work for their own sake. Their entire certainty lies in their intellect, that they are making sense. Indeed, how can a person defeat his evil, even though his evil speaks with reason, wisdom, and knowledge, and they know that they are the smartest in the world? They are so sure of their arguments, and that men will stay with them under their control forever. We must know that the power of holiness is faith above reason. That is, when they come with their arguments and show how correctly they are, one should not tell them that their arguments are wrong. Instead, he should tell the nations of the world within him, know that everything you say is true. Reasonably speaking, you are correct, and I have nothing to reply to you. Except we were given work with faith above reason, that we must believe above reason that you are incorrect. And since the work of faith must be above reason, I thank you very much for your correct arguments that you have brought me. Since it cannot be said that a person goes above reason unless he has reason and intellect, then it can be said that he is going above the intellect. But when there is no reason, it cannot be said that he is going above reason. That is, above reason means that this path is more important than the path within reason. However, when there is no other way to tell him, walk in this path, it cannot be said that he chooses the path of faith above reason. For this reason, precisely through the power of faith above reason, is it possible to defeat the views of the nations of the world within men. Now, we can understand what we asked. What is the meaning of, for it is your wisdom and your understanding in the eyes of the nations? The writings says, keep and do them. We ask, what does keep and do them imply? According to the above said, that all the power we have against the arguments of the nations will come with sensible arguments, that their way within reason is the path of truth. All we can reply to them is by way of faith above reason. And above reason means doing, since they are not given an answer within reason. And when we answer not with reason, this is called doers of his word. And this is the meaning of man and beast you are. Men and beasts you save, O Lord. Our sages said, those who are as cunning in reason as men and pretend to be as beasts, that is, they go above reason as though they have no reason, and by this they defeat the nations of the world within them. It is, as it says, I said to myself concerning the sons of men. These are its words. Concerning the sons of men, concerning words that the righteous say. And why did God create them? to clarify to them the measure of their righteousness, so they will see that they are beasts, to see and to show the nations of the world how Israel follows him like a beast. We should understand, why do we need to show the nations of the world how Israel follows him like a beast? According to the above, the nations of the world means the nations of the world within man's heart. They must be shown that the fact that we want to work for the sake of the Creator, and not for our own sake, we do not do this within reason, as you want to argue with us who is right. Rather, we do everything with faith above reason, and we do this like beasts, without any rhyme or reason. Therefore, we do not think that we will ever listen to your views, because for us, everything is above reason. And we ask the Creator about this, that he will help us from above to overcome all the answers you require. Your questions are included in two questions called who and what. And we believe with faith in the sages that we must seek the Creator's help, and he will certainly help us. As our sages said, he who comes to purify is aided. That is, he will help us follow him above reason, to show the nations of the world how Israel follow him like a beast. And this is the meaning of the words, so keep and do them, for it is your wisdom and your understanding in the eyes of the nations.
1: That is, you're observing the action, which is the above reason, and by not veering off from this path, you will certainly succeed in emerging from the control of the nations of the world. And the nations of the world within you will annul before the Kedusha, as it is written, and you will love the Creator, and you will love the Lord your God with all your heart. Our sages said with both inclinations, meaning that the evil inclination will also turn to good. It follows that his nations of the world, called evil inclination, will also be servants of the Creator. Then the nations of the world and man will see that once they too have been rewarded with the good, since all the wisdom by which they could defeat the nations of the world and admit them into Kedusha was faith above reason called do them. That is, all the wisdom and the quality of Israel is specifically in acting like a beast, and this was their entire wisdom. This is the meaning of the words, who will hear all these statutes and say, surely this great nation is a wise and understanding nation. That is, the nations of the world too, once they have also been admitted into Kedusha, as with all your heart, with both your inclinations, when the evil inclination, which are the nations of the world, also enters the Kedusha, then they see that all the wisdom that Israel had was that they have heard the statutes, which is act. Then they are a wise and understanding nation, for all their wisdom was not as we think, that we will obtain wisdom only with inquiries and intellect. On the contrary, they were rewarded with wisdom precisely by following him like a beast, meaning that precisely by doing, which is called working above reason.
0: בזה זכו לחוכמה.
1: They were rewarded with wisdom. It follows that they are all called a wise and understanding nation, because they followed him like a beast and not with wisdom. This is all of the wisdom of the people of Israel. Concerning doing, which is called above reason, we should interpret what it says in Midrash Tanchuma, and it shall come to pass that because, as the verse says, why should I fear in the days of evil, the iniquity of my heels shall surround me, encircle me? Because there are light mitzvot among them which people do not notice, but throw them under their heels, meaning that they're light. For this reason, David feared the day of judgment. He would say, Lord of the world, I do not fear the grave mitzvot. What I fear is the light mitzvot. We should understand the meaning of light and grave mitzvot in the work. Light means that it is unimportant. The fact that a person should work above reason, a person finds no importance in the matter. And this work tastes like dust to him. It is called Shekhinah, divinity, in the dust. That is, the fact that a person must take upon himself the burden of the kingdom of heaven above reason, this work is in the dust. Yet, we must observe mitzvot and good deeds and learn Torah. So the Creator will raise this work from the dust, meaning from its lowliness, as we pray that the Lord will raise the Shekhinah from the dust. As it is written, the Merciful One, He will raise for us David's fallen hut. The reason why she is in lowliness is the concealment that the Creator has made, so there would be room for choice, meaning, so we will be able to work in order to bestow, called Dvekut, with the Creator. This is why we were given this work in the form of concealment of the face. Hence, the heart of our work is to make for ourselves vessels of bestowal through the preparation we make during the work at the time of concealment. We have vessels of reception from the Creator, and these kelim, vessels, there was a correction not to use them because they cause separation as they are in oppositeness of form from the Creator. Hence, we were given Torah and mitzvot by which we will be able to obtain the vessels of bestowal. For this reason, all the slanderers and accusers appear over this work and say, we agree to serve the Creator, but the goal you want to achieve through observing Torah and mitzvot, to this we do not agree. They bring a person many arguments, meaning thoughts, that make him think that this whole purpose is not worth working for. Hence, if a person does not agree to change the goal of obtaining vessels of bestowal, they do not let a person observe Torah and mitzvot for this purpose. And anything a person does comes to him with great effort. As soon as a person forgets the goal and begins to work like the general public, meaning to receive reward for the work, he once again has the strength to respect it and to work with energy. since the purpose of the work is not against man's will. But when a person begins to work and forgets the goal, and finally awakens once again and wants to work in Torah and Mitzvot in order to obtain vessels of bestowal, the arguments of the spies rise against him once again and make him feel the taste of dust in the work. Then it is difficult for him once more to move ahead. This is called light mitzvot, meaning working with the aim of obtaining vessels of bestowal, namely for the sake of the Creator and not for one's own sake. There is reason to fear in this work because it has many dissidents. This is not so with grave mitzvot, meaning that which is important to a person. That is, if a person works in order to receive reward, he regards it as a grave matter, since his self-benefit would lose if he did not observe the Torah and mitzvot. But if the reward and the loss are for the sake of the Creator, this is not so important to a person. For this reason, here a person slights because he introspects and says, since in any case I will not lose a thing, since he says that he will not receive anything for himself, for he says that the Torah and Mitzvot should be done primarily for the Creator and not for his own benefit, then who can benefit from his work? Only the Creator. By this, a person slights and belittles in this work.

Hence, a person often tells himself, I should not even bother exerting in the work. If it comes easy, I can work. But if I have a small disturbance, I have no power to overcome. The reason is that working lo lishma is not important, so it is not worth exerting over it. At the same time, what will he get out of working lishma? Therefore, usually a person says that it is best to go to sleep and get some rest from all these things, as they bring him nothing but despondency and discontentment. This is called light mitzvot, which people do not notice, but throw them under their heels. David said about this, why should I fear in the days of evil the iniquity of my heels, the light mitzvot that a person slights? That is, when we want to go in the work of bestowal, I fear this. Perhaps I will not be able to observe them. In this regard, meaning regarding obtaining the vessels of bestowal, only the Creator can help. That is, as the Creator gave man the vessels of reception, we must ask Him to give the vessels of bestowal instead of the vessels of reception. That is, just as a person enjoys working for his own benefit, so he will receive great importance and pleasure from working for the sake of the Creator. That is, he will feel that it is a great privilege for him to serve the King, and we obtain this by keep and do them. For it is your wisdom and your understanding in the eyes of the nations. Moving on to the lesson. The portion of Vayetchanan. From the article, what is, for it is your wisdom and understanding in the eyes of the nations in the work. Where does this question come from? What is, for it is your wisdom and understanding in the eyes of the nations? Because really, it's a question. Israel, are the vessels of bestowal Galgalta and Anaim? Galgalta and Anaim, in them, there can't be neither Chochmah nor Bina. Also, when we say Bina, what we mean by Bina is the Chochmah in Bina and not the Bina in the Bina. In the vessels of bestowal, there is no benefit aside of bestowal, aside of what exists and the other vessels that the Binah fills. And therefore, how come Israel has wisdom in the Galgalta and Anaim? Israel need to be as of a nation that works only in bestowal, and they have no intellect, no mind. But since the created being is not the vessels of bestowal, there's no such thing as vessels of bestowal. A desire to bestow. A desire to bestow is the Creator. The created being is the desire to receive. And upon it, there can be a correction that he absorbed from the Creator the quality of bestowal, and then he works with his desire, with his nature, as the Creator works, acts, but who's sitting on the inside, working on the inside? The will to receive. Therefore, when we talk about Israel, about the created being, we are talking about the vessels of bestowal that have received the quality of in order to bestow upon their will to receive.
and that's how they work. Therefore, there's really room for the question of what is your wisdom and understanding? Where does the Chokhmah and Binah come from? It comes from that. The vessels of bestowal are being used upon the vessels of reception. And that means that Israel have to go above the nations of the world, above the wisdom of the nations, which is called above reason. So that each time, as much as the vessels of reception awaken and we go above them, meaning we use the vessels of reception in order to bestow, then the light of Chokhmah will better enter the reflected light, the vessels of bestowal, and from that, really, there will be the wisdom and understanding of Israel. And this is the entire principle that we have in the work with our nature. To discover the vessels of reception in the measure to which we can go above them, meaning to take them in order to use them as vessels of bestowal, meaning as the achap of ascent, and this way to correct the vessels of reception, use them, just like the Creator bestows and uses His desire. And why is it in the eyes of the nations? It's not just so, what is your wisdom and understanding, but in the eyes of the nations, meaning that it needs to be upon the vessels of reception, the true achap, to rely on them, to lean on them. And in that, actually, the vessels of bestowal that work take the vessels of reception into them as the achap of ascent, that the achap is there on the inside, that they work with the achap in the measure to which they can add them to the vessels of in order to bestow. Then it is in the eyes of the nations, meaning that they take the lights of Chokhmah and use them in order to bestow. In the eyes of the nations, meaning eyes, it's the vessels of reception of the achap, really. Not that the achap is included in the vessels of bestowal, but the achap that works in the vessels of bestowal as the achap of ascent, that's called in the eyes of the nations. And this is how it is until the end of correction, whereas in the end of correction, then the wisdom of Israel and the wisdom of the nations becomes a single wisdom, one wisdom. And this state is called to be laid on to the nations, that we already shift into the vessels of reception, where all the lights can work in order to bestow. It's called that the Binah adds to itself all of the vessels of reception. This is what we learn about the vessels of Leah. That then all of these vessels of the Zat de Binah, they receive the great big lights and fill the Malchut in and sof and receiving in order to bestow. And until then, the principle is to work only in the incorporation of the vessels of reception and the vessels of bestowal, which is called above reason. This is something that works on the smallest degree and on the greatest degrees until the end of correction. Therefore, on each and every degree, there's the same principle kept. And in each and every state, we need to divide
for it to really be clear to us that these are the vessels of reception, these are of bestowal, these I work with them in order to bestow, these I work with them in order to receive. If a person begins to filter this way, scrutinize his desires, it becomes easier for him. He understands why does he go into a descent, how could he hold himself

0: So I don't, but I'm not influenced neither by bestowal nor reception. I look at myself and these two things from the outside and work in order to merge these two in a way that I will build the middle line. If we first succeed in separating ourselves from these vessels of reception and bestowal, and then to begin to work with them in a measurable, corrected way and the right connection between them, that means that you go above reason. The middle line is above reason, meaning faith above reason, meaning that you take the principle of bestowal above reason, meaning above the vessels of reception. You use the vessels of reception as much as you can with the intention in order to bestow.
1: Page 31, the third paragraph, it's not so clear. Therefore, on this work, they come.
0: I'll read it. Page Lamed Aleph 31. It says, therefore, all the enemies and slanderers come to this work that they say, we agree to work and serve the Creator. But only the goal that you want to attain by keeping the Torah and mitzvot is something that we disagree with. Torah and mitzvot means all the means by which we reach in order to bestow. As it says, I've created the evil inclination, I've created the Torah, spice the Torah as the correcting force. Were we born with corrected vessels? In the end of correction, we wouldn't need the Torah and mitzvot, but I've created the evil inclination, I've created the Torah, spice the light, and it reforms. It's like we say about the light of Absag, our actions from below in order to draw the light of Absag upon us. These are called our actions in the Torah and mitzvot. And the force that corrects is the light that comes from above and corrects. That's called the light of the Torah. That comes and corrects.
1: Who are those slanderers?
0: The slanderers and all those enemies that awaken in the person, these are all the forces upon which he needs to work. That if he doesn't use them, then he will not be able to rise through any degree. Meaning, nothing was created needlessly. The vessels of reception, and by the way, also the vessels of bestowal, that are at our disposal in order to advance and exist in them and spirituality, they come to us in a broken, uncorrected way. And then when they come that way and we feel them, they all come as those slanderers and accusers and against the work of bestowal, meaning even the vessels of bestowal that are revealed to us by way of that it is worthwhile to bestow, but in order to receive. The question is, why not, why won't I receive the vessels of reception and the vessels of bestowal correctly? Meaning I study, and as a result, I get good desires, corrected desires. I love spirituality more, the Creator more, the friends more. Each day that I do something, suppose I did some good deed. And then I see that by that, I gain good things. Were it so directly, Meaning, I did something, I got a good reward, something good. I did something else, I got something else good. Good, meaning what? Even the vessels of bestowal, suppose I even agree to it. I agree.

Do what you want with me. I'm working now. You're telling me to work in the kitchen or something. I go, I work. And in return, what is revealed in me are good desires that appear in me against my own nature. I agree to do it. Let them operate on me, like I always give this example. So why doesn't it come this way? A person as if is ready already, because he's nonetheless ready, because his will to receive tells it to him from the inside. If it were to receive a correction directly in this way, this correction comes in order to increase the vessels of reception, meaning a prayer for what you need to come to is something that you can't raise now out of your vessels of reception. The reward that you'll receive, you can't imagine now in your vessels of reception. You nonetheless need to go through a certain crisis in these things each and every time. A crisis, and this crisis, it happens in the way where you're not really aware of it. You simply reach a state where you're fed up, you can't take it, that's it. You don't understand why and how does it happen, that instead of all the good things comes the opposite, and you can't agree to it. And that point is what corrects the state, the situation, meaning what? That then what you suffer in that state, at that point, is the exact correction that goes over you, over your vessels of reception. Were you not to go through this feeling, through this state, then it's called catch the thief. Then you would have been as if running after spirituality with your old vessels, your old mind, your old everything, and you would have received corrections in that same desire to receive. Then you'd simply grow then, becoming a greater rabbi, a greater scholar, etc., etc., more knowledgeable. But the crisis that you go through in each and every stage where you work, and then you don't understand what goes on, and you make an effort, and then, you know, the result from what I went through is something that I don't grasp, neither in my mind nor in my heart, then exactly that feeling is the light of Torah that corrects the state. Meaning, without those slanderers, accusers, etc., you can't advance. Their revelation. Why is it that all of a sudden your desire to receive begins to cry out, disagree, toss everything, and all this spirituality, you disagree with it, and with the Creator, and with the entire method and path and everything, which is called the slanderers and accusers. It's the same desire to receive that now goes through the correction. It flips. It actually feels now the light against it. So these temporary cases are very good. It's really like an operation in which the person's corrected. If it's a true remedy, it can't be good. It's a lie that we get medicine in different, you know, sweet coatings. In principle, a remedy, medicine, is always bitter. You know, all these remedies, you know, their symbol is a snake. It's always poison. I think even vegetarians understand this. In vegetables and fruits and all those things that are good to the body, their basis is poison. Suppose onions, garlic, things like that. What corrects the body that has the power to cleanse the body? These are poisons. And also the corrections that we do, like anesthesia in an operation or something, because the correction cannot be sweet, even in our world.

0: לכן,
1: therefore,
0: מדרגת האדם,
1: the degree of man, his ability to stand in spirituality, isn't measured by his intellect and not even by his desire, but his willingness to suffer, understanding that I have no choice and I need it. Let them operate on me, correct it. And then, in those points where you feel those slanders and enemies, a person feels that now I'm going through correction. If my will to receive is crying out, then it is to its benefit. These are exactly my corrections. We simply don't remember those simple verses that suffering cleanses the flesh, sweetens, mitigates, that there's no other way about it. To begin with, in the initial correction, it says, drink little water, eat little bread, sleep on the ground, really go into direct torments in relation to the will to receive, and you work in the Torah, and that's good for you. You reach a state where you praise it, that you feel that no matter how much suffering you go along with it, spiritual, emotional, bodily sufferings, torments, you reach a state where you feel that it's good for you. You come to this awareness that this suffering, along with the Torah, along with the knowledge, with the message that you go through with it, if you go with it, it is a sign that you're correcting yourself. And from here comes the question of what the sages of the Gemara, they made this correction where they eased the torments, and instead of the suffering, we used the reforming light in the Torah. It's like a sweet coating over a bitter medicine remedy, or is it simply the continuity of that same remedy that didn't become any sweeter eventually, but to our will to receive, these deeds that are done along with the study of the Torah are not enough. So we say that the truth is that a person that is on our path, walks on our path, he doesn't reduce the suffering, or he doesn't suffer less. A person on our path doesn't suffer less than those who lived in a barrel, eating little bread, studying Torah. But he simply can't, with his grown will to receive that grew in our time since the days of the Mishnah, he can no longer work with those means from back then. Were he to work with the means from back then, he'd actually go into pride now, because the light that they drew through those actions is too little for us. He'd fall into this type of study. We begin to discover the evil, and then we begin to hear those enemies and slanders, etc. And there's much more to the article, but
2: what is the correction of fear? Person enters a state of fear. What kind of
1: There are many types of fear. Fear, it's either fear of things being bad, that bad things might happen, or that a person is afraid of losing something in this world, in the next world. Fear, it all comes as, it's a fear of loss, of losing. So not to lose in his vessels of reception, in what he imagines as this world, or his vessels of reception, and what he imagines the next world, until he crosses into the vessels of bestowal, the fear of losing what he has. It exists all the time. It's there. Then he moves on to a different kind of fear. Fear in the vessels of bestowal. am I bestowing enough? Can I reach whole, complete bestowal? Fear, it's fear of losing the fulfillment, depending on what kind of fulfillment do you feel, whether it's in the vessels of reception or in the vessels of bestowal. But it's about losing the fulfillment, meaning what you'll have in your kli. This feeling in relation to filling the kli is called fear. So there's fear also in the vessels of bestowal. You said that suffering is good, if I understand correctly.
2: No. Suffering is good? No, you can't say it. Because the purpose of creation is to do good to his created beings, and to do good to these created beings is not only at the very end of the path, and until then we suffer. You know, in Russian you say it, it's using the stick to bring you to happiness. We know this already. There is no such thing, actually, in spirituality. In spirituality, there's no time. In spirituality, each degree you acquire, spiritual degree, the smallest, you feel a part of the end of correction in it. Otherwise, it's not spirituality. And you cannot feel actually a part of the end of correction, meaning end of correction is 100% and now I am in a 0.25%. And then you don't feel that you are, that this is part of the end of correction. You understand? It has to be a complete degree according to your degree, a complete measure. That's why when I talk about the willingness to suffer, or that we, through suffering, we get to happiness, it's incorrect, really. When you get through it, the vessels of reception feel it, but nevertheless, in each and every spiritual degree that you come to pleasure in it. Whereas for us, when we are in the time of preparation, it could be the other way around.
1: The question is, why does it exist?
2: But what exists?
1: The suffering and the correction that you did, just spoke of. What we feel in the work with the light of the Torah and the vessels of reception.
2: I don't get the question.
1: We talked about the slanders, etc., that you feel fine with it.
2: During the time of preparation, it depends on my state. If I'm in a more advanced state, I'm happy about the suffering that I'm going through. I understand these sufferings are affecting my will to receive my body, and I look at my body as something I'm about to get rid of. Although I'm suffering, I feel like I'm suffering, but together with that, I acquired a point in the heart, in permanence. And from within it, I can observe the body and see it as suffering, true, suffering, I suffer, I feel bad, but by that, it will get healthy. Meaning, I decided I'm getting a surgery. I want to have this surgery. It's true that I'm suffering. What can I do? Here, everything relies on the degree of necessity. I'm telling you about the surgery, the operation, because I thought I will have, you know, I will be anesthetized and then I'll be healthy. But, you know, I have this hole in the back here. You do it without anesthesia. You know, you take this pipe, like thick, like a finger, and they stick it between your ribs into the lungs, and you start to suck out the water and everything that accumulates there, and you do it without anesthesia. I screamed. It was horrible. It was really painful. Painful when they put it in between the lungs. You know, this is a beautiful feeling, a wonderful feeling. So tell me, think that you're going to get it done again. You understand? The level of necessity you have to come to in order to want to have this done to you. If I'm thinking, well, surgery is not that bad, you're lying down, they put you to sleep, and thank God there's hope that you'll be better. But here too, there's the hope that you'll get better, but compared to the suffering, what kind of importance the health has to have. So the suffering that I feel, it won't feel so bad, or even, I might not even feel it at all. That I need this life afterwards so much that it will cover the suffering completely. When I'm talking to you about it now, I feel the sensation of getting this pipe stuck in my lungs. It's terrible. They say it's one of the biggest pains there is for the body to open the ribs. That's it. So here a person starts to make a calculation. So without a calculation, without the goal, you cannot work on the suffering. Now, the importance of the goal, either you grow it using all kinds of means, or they grow it for you through suffering. They give you all kinds of suffering in this world, so you'll think that it's better to run off to that world, right? It's egoistic. Or, in place of the suffering, before the suffering come in this world, you awaken yourself to the good that it is to go to that world, because it's good there. That's the matter of saving time and suffering.
1: You find some kind of mitigation in the suffering?
2: No, if you find mitigation, sweetness in the suffering, before you come to recognize the greatness of the goal, then it's not suffering. You are merely growing your will to receive more. You make it into some righteous, and you are walking together with it on top of these sufferings in order to fill it with better things. It's like, let's put it this way, it's like a rich person who sometimes they don't want to use his chauffeur in the car. He wants to drive himself, you know, to have fun. He even pays someone money to work as a taxi driver for half a day. So sometimes rich people play these games. This means that you rejoice in the suffering, as you say, before you discover the necessity of the goal. Rather, you work because ultimately it brings you pleasure. The will to receive is sophisticated, because the will to receive, you understand, the will to receive itself doesn't have any way to feel good and have a good time. It doesn't have the ability to have a good time. It has to enjoy also through having some connection with vessels of bestowal. Just like that, directly, we're not able to fill the will to receive. Even in our world, there are always vessels of bestowal inside. So here, we use it in, you know, bestow in order to, seemingly to bestow in order to receive. To be in contact with other people, to enjoy these things. It's expressed in such a corrupt way, through such deviations where people like to be spanked and beaten and yelled at and so on and so forth. This is the spectrum of all the pleasures. The clothings, ultimately, doesn't matter the type of clothing it has. The bottom line is that it's the will to receive that's working.
1: The importance is in the vessels of reception?
2: The principle is simple. If you perform a restriction and you grow the goal, and you only do it for the sake of the goal, without disconnecting from it, called Israel, the Creator, and the action you do is called the path of the light, and they are one, then you're not mistaken. Only on this condition. Oh, let's learn something. Yes, sir.
1: But the state where you all the time feel pain and then more pain, and you know that it'll only go and grow, it weakens you.
2: No, I'm not waiting for the pain. Why are you saying that?
1: I mean, you don't expect the pain, but still.
2: No, why do you have to wait for pain? I don't get it. You say that it's not working simply. Where if you are in a regular, normal state in your normal life, you're not able to advance without suffering, without pain. You know yourself to such an extent that you say, my will to receive is much stronger than me, much stronger than my philosophy, my wisdom. One time I felt bad and I thought, that's it, from now on I'm going to advance by my own forces, I'm not going to wait for anything. Now you get additional will to receive, and again, here I am, because I got an additional will to receive on top of all this previous wisdom. The previous degree that I corrected compared to this higher degree, all the correction from the previous degree is barely considered as anything. It's barely even considered compared to this degree as no correction at all, meaning what to do. That's why in each and every state you have to think of the importance of the goal. You have to feel, suffer and torment that you're not in the goal. And this you cannot do without these simple actions in society. That's why ultimately you come to a state where all the wisdom doesn't help, your intellect doesn't help you, all this philosophizing, it simply doesn't yield any fruit. You can sit and read articles and be an erudite and know a lot of things, and it doesn't add. You will not reach the suffering from it. Never. You'll never reach suffering. You will understand with your intellect that it's correct and that's how it needs to be and how it should be. And in truth, you understand the principle, but you'll not realize it if you will work only with the books. It's not for nothing that he writes, he who chooses a good environment each and every time. He doesn't talk about choosing better books or better Rav. He says a better society. You get it? It just doesn't stick to our understanding, you know? It's the wisdom of Kabbalah. You acquire spirituality, something disappears. What does that have to do with a few extra beasts like me that are next to me? Well, but that's how it is. Because without the work with the friends, truly like that, you have an opportunity, especially, and for us the opportunity is excellent. Society is seemingly broken apart, the state is very convoluted, I'm, God willing, running away, that's it. If not for such work, there's nothing to do. As far as I'm concerned, close the books and work only in that. It's best. To such an extent that the more study and more intellect and more wisdom from the books, it's really wrong. Nothing will help you without, as we call it, his wisdom is greater than his actions. That's why it has to be extremely balanced, well-balanced investment in the society and the study. Otherwise, it brings a person to a certain distortion. And this distortion can take many years before he understands, or he begins to understand, that you need to invest in the society instead of investing in the study, connection with the books and so on. This is direct work from within his desire on top of other desires. This is simply practical work.
1: Why can't we come together and hasten the path, do something drastic together?
2: Why doesn't it work easily and you cannot accelerate the path and connect together and decide? Yeah, like in a kibbutz, in a collective commune, like or any other society where you finally decide to do something together and you do it, right? Because with us, subconsciously, we have the understanding that this is going against the will to receive. If this were together with the will to receive, let's say, right now we're building a factory, right? As if I'm saying, I'm not reminding you that it's in order to bestow, because it's in it, right? I'm saying, guys, let's build a factory, we'll work, we'll disseminate to the whole world, we'll acquire the whole world, we'll control the world, we'll be the rulers of everybody. Come on, come on. Inside is the will to bestow. There's a spiritual goal, so nothing works from all of my words. That's why these words don't attract anyone. That's why no one gets excited about it. Nobody gets excited. Nobody gets fired up, you know? I don't know how to tell you
0: that.
2: The will to receive simply doesn't let you work. As if there is going to be some profit, some gain, but the gain will not come to me or to the Creator? Oh, the Creator? Okay, so let's wait a little bit. It's not too bad, we can wait. I'm meeting people. Let's say today I wrote a letter to someone who lives in the UK, a castle, a palace. The castle, his house is this mansion, it's this castle. It's, and I have many people like that. You get it? If a person wants money or something for him, the body doesn't let him, it doesn't feel, it's not attracted to such things, for such people, because it doesn't gain anything. He feels that he's not going to gain anything. You know, it's so difficult for such people, rich people, high up, honorable people, compared to the simple people. Also in our work, you can do it. You know, will it be for me or not for me? That's why, as real as it is, and it's everything is before you, it's very difficult to realize it. Just like the connection with the friends, just like this work. You see, I'm telling you, you and Marek, they're actually working up there. They're not here. I say, well, come up here and start organizing. Vio wanted to shout at everyone. You know, everybody knows him. Well, start. Well, he's sitting quietly off to the side. He has nothing to say. You'll see what will happen. Where you truly feel the will to receive in front of the real work, he's willing to be satisfied with little. You see it with such doers. You know, suddenly as the truth approaches, he's willing to give it to someone else. You'll see it, you know, you'll sense it. And here, and then we see there's 100 men here, men, serious men. Not little silly kids, right? Everybody's sitting here and they're unable to move. Before they would earn well and succeed and be in control and everything. And here they're sitting here and like waiting, as if they retired. They went into early retirement. It's clear to me. It's natural. It's correct that it happens. Now, the solution for it, the remedy is only in inner connection against this force, against the state. It's a special state. It's an excellent state. It's a true state. And that's what we need to have. For me, it's not a miracle, but we need to fight against that specifically. This exertion, this work, this is what it is. And specifically from this clash, will come out spirituality. It will develop and will be disclosed. But it's not clear when you know to the intellect, and when you see it. You know, when I have to run from one department to another, from one to the other, where, what, such a thing. It's inconceivable. Everybody's sitting quietly and waiting. He's going to come and yell. What can he do?
1: What I understand is about choosing the environment or the society.
2: Choosing the society, I'll tell you. I'll tell you what it means to choose a better society. You have people who have the same goal. Now you tell me, when you look at everyone, you know, what's his name? Maoz. You know him. Does Maoz have a higher goal in his eyes, a strong goal, compared to your friend Gilad, let's say? Where can you tell? How can you tell? How do you know? Meaning, the question is this, how can I tell if it's better for me to connect with Micha or with Roman? Roman is yelling, is going on. And Micha is sitting quietly. How can I figure out who to choose, who to connect with? His face, according to my taste. That's somehow according to his external qualities, is to my liking, is wiser. They can explain to me, is stronger externally or internally, he can support me, or I will learn some good things from him somehow, or get the support and reinforcement from him, or the other way around, that I'll see that he humiliates himself and lowers himself towards the society. What should I take as an example, perhaps, regarding who to connect with? Or maybe I'm not taking any example. I'm just taking a few people without any, you know, just randomly. I tell everyone, I'm willing to do a lottery, right? There's 100 people, let's make 10 groups out of these 100 people, maybe even fewer than 10 in each group. Just randomly, and then we're done. Why do I have to choose people according to my intellect? Who knows? Fate comes from above, and that's it. I'm going to go with fate. Meaning, what does it mean to choose? Nevertheless, they say, he who chooses each time a better environment. How do I choose? By what? I'm asking you. Give me an advice. You're an educated man, a doctor in chemistry, physics, something. Conjure something for us.
1: The answers I'm going to give you have no meaning, because to choose the society is to be inspired by everyone in every moment. That's a choice, but it doesn't come from within.
3: In other words, you're saying this. I recommend not to choose some society, meaning some small group, but rather each time I will force myself to cling to those that inspire me the most. Today I'm inspired by Gil. Gil is working there, does all kinds of things. Tomorrow I'm inspired by Owen. Owen is reading beautifully, he's excited. Then I hear about Aviu yelling at everyone. Oh, look at him yelling, how he demands everyone, how worried he is.
1: No, it's not what I meant. I meant that...
3: Why is it not good what I said before? Why are you canceling it?
1: I didn't say it's not good. It's not what I meant.
3: Oh, okay.
1: To be inspired that he's in that state, it's also to find some kind of desire in me to get inspired by states of everyone.
3: In other words, you're saying in each and every situation, if a friend is in front of me, I can find something to be impressed by, even though it's in a not a good state, in a state of a falling. He still pushed himself over here. He's here with us. Maybe he's making greater labor than those who are smiling and feel happy. And he's just like that. Fine. But what does it mean, a better society? He says these words there. What does it mean, good for me, for my progress?
4: That I get greatness of the Creator. That's the purpose.
3: So what? I'll keep switching, changing societies? Within me, I have to constantly choose with what eye I look at them. And it doesn't matter what state they're in. And each time in whatever state they're in, I take from them the maximum inspiration. Is this called choosing society? That's what you're saying? If that's the case, you don't care what society to be with. I mean, from those who are among us who have a goal, but it doesn't matter which people.
4: The character, I understand, but not the goal.
3: So, still in terms of character, you're saying because otherwise you don't get their mentality, right? That's still important. Okay. What do other things? They don't think at all.
0: No.
3: Do you? Well?
4: That if I'm in society and I look at them from all the things that they influence me in a certain way, so to choose a better society is to look at them and to see how I can get better. Meaning, what is the next degree that would be better? That I'm willing for them to be in a higher degree, a better degree, and then to do everything so it'll happen.
3: You're speaking about very beautiful things, very beautiful states. I look at the society, I also picture it as being better, higher. I'm already impressed by its future form, all kinds of things. We are talking about a person feeling himself not in such a good state. For the good states, I don't need reinforcement. I can be impressed by the society. I look at them with a good eye. Not all who fault in his own fault. I'm in a different way. I feel good, so I see them as good. And then I have no problem. I'm talking about impression from spirituality should come to me when I really need it. When I'm in an ascent, it's not a problem. I can contribute to them. I love them. You know, when I'm happy, I love everyone. What do I do when I feel bad? Here is where we need to check what is happening to me. How I can be assisted. Yes.
4: But now when you feel bad, you can't increase someone that you're looking from the outside. There's no chance. Everything he's going to do, I'm going to... If you feel bad, you can't see anyone is great. And when you're in a descent, you can get greatness of the Creator from anyone. That's why I think that we shouldn't invent a society that'll supposedly get greatness of the Creator. You can look at other societies. Like we said, that certain societies, Bala Sulam writes, they didn't succeed because they didn't have the Creator. If I connect to my friends on a beastly basis, like if I was in the army or studies, if I put the Creator between us, I put the final goal called Creator, that's what will strengthen me. Because the moment I'm on a descent from the path, this friendship that a person can get along without the Creator, that's what draws me. Because getting a smile from that person now when I'm in a descent, it's still a smile, it'll still bring me back.
3: Let's look at you in states of descent and how much you'll be looking for a smile.
4: I'm saying it's still more than the fact that I'll have to see him as great or he's going to tell me about the Creator.
3: In short, you're looking for a society with smiles.
4: No, I'm saying a better society would be now also any other place. But the difference here is that we have the goal of the Creator. that everything is built on that.
3: I don't really understand. A good society here is also a society that will be good everywhere else. But here, in addition, it also has the matter of the recognition of the Creator or its goal. Why should it be good also compared to that, to the situation outside?
4: Because I connect to people. I'm now in my vessels of this world. I'm not going to go work on...
3: You're saying, then, if you choose friends who are special people in corporeality, then in a state when you're in a descent in corporeality, these people will still be to you a kind of... like a weight of importance, right? And that helps you hang on to them and not throw it away and disregard them. Is that what it's about?
4: Before I came to spirituality, I chose friends according to my corporeal will to receive. Here I'm saying, all I have is my will to receive. So I'll choose, I'll add the purpose of the Creator. I'm not going to invent rules that I can't work with, things that I don't know. I know what I have. In that, I'm trying to find this thing that will lead me to spirituality because I have nothing else.
3: So, he says that here he has to find a society that is suitable for him according to the corporeal conditions by which with which he can get along, which he knows, and then in all the states, at least he'll have a connection with them. And
4: we tried that, part of the groups. That's what we did.
3: This is how you chose, and this is what you do according to what is called mentality or character or whatever. There was this connection, and then it helps in all the states. Whereas if there weren't a group of people who were close in terms of their previous lives, then they wouldn't get along during the descent, because then during the descent, they would see themselves each time in their previous corporeality. This spirituality disappears, so each one goes into the previous corporeality, and then they're not in connection between them. This is what I hear. Fine. Yes?
4: The question is, what do you do when there's a descent? But in a descent, I can't choose anything better. I can only think how to get better in an ascent. In the descent, I have to think how I survive. Only during an ascent, I can really choose a better society.
3: In other words, choosing a good society, you need to do that during the ascent, you're saying, not during the descent.
4: In an ascent, I can think of all the descents and say, think what I'm going to do with them.
3: All right, we'll see. I think that tomorrow we will engage in this a little bit instead of this whole lesson. In the morning, we will have here an assembly, a meeting of our organization. I recommend that we first of all divide it according by departments. There you'll have computer people, here you have videos, cinema, there are authors of books, whatever, kitchen separately, others. In short, each one to his own department, and then we will see what was written for us on the board, our whole structure. We will see them this way, where each one is, and we'll also see people who are still not assigned to certain departments, certain areas, and then we will see what we do. This is a connection that is certain that we have to have it for the sake of dissemination. Now, the question is this. Let's say each one finds his place in some division, some department, in some place, according to his profession. And I look at my department, and I see that you have there people who, although I'm with them in terms of profession, but I have no connection to them. Maybe I should switch profession. Maybe I should go to the kitchen instead of being in computers.

0: or in painting, making movies, cinema. Why? There are people that I feel closer to in terms of spirit. What can I do that they're all cooks? Yes or no? Or if I connect to them according to the profession, then I'll gradually get their spirit and we will get along this way too. What should we do?
1: If we're talking about a descent, so doing gets you out of it as much as possible. So maybe connecting according to a profession can be a great idea. Because the commitment, it's not just doing, it's a commitment. I'm committed to some action towards people here or the outside. If I do it or not, there's an immediate response. I can't let myself be depressed and not to see the greatness of the goal. It obligates me in a way that it'll instantly take me out of a descent.
0: In other words, it'll obligate me according to my department?
1: Yeah, more than the smile of a person I connect to with my own nature. What happens if a person works in a few departments? Where would he sit? Where he thinks is the best for him?
0: Let's go according to simpler questions, not like this for now. Yes?
1: During a descent, there's a responsibility and a commitment. If I'm working somewhere, it obligates me. So what will obligate me here during a descent? When the society is towards the same goal.
0: You're saying that during the fall, nothing in life obligates me. When you're in a bad mood at work, is this what you also tell your manager?
1: The manager is going to tell me that he's going to fire me.
0: In other words, the fear of suffering keeps you. Otherwise, you'll be fired. You'll have nothing to eat. Your wife will be mad at you. The kids will shout. So you have no choice, so you work. So here too, we need to find some sort of fear that you might lose or you'll be fired. So you're saying the fear here can be only spiritual, not corporeal. So if I'm in a descent, spirituality disappears. Corporeality is not here. I have no corporeal gains here. So I don't care if I get out of here during the descent. I want to be at home, disconnected from them. Maybe subconsciously, I think maybe later I will still need them. It's not nice. I feel unpleasant. There's some corporeal gain. This is why we have meals together. Weekends together, my wife is connected here, other such things. This is what keeps me here a little bit. If not for that, and there was only the spiritual issue, during the descent, it would tear, the connection would tear, I would sit at home, forget about them. They don't exist for me. Therefore what? Therefore, we need to create as many corporeal connections between us as possible, so that during the fall, you know that if you're quitting, you're losing. That's it. You're losing. It's as you do, it's like you're doing the chuppah, the wedding ceremony with your wife. Yes, I was there. Right? So thank God you did some sort of an agreement. Now, whether you want to or not, that agreement holds you to it. This is called a covenant. You don't do it for the good times, you do it for the bad times. In other words, in our society now, we need to instill into its foundation, all kinds of such corrections for the bad states. Because in a bad state, a person will fear disregarding the society, and each one needs to somehow create for himself such reinforcements for the times of the falling. Otherwise, he'll feel a loss in corporeality because spirituality it disappears at that time. So in corporeality, he'll see that he is losing. So, anything to add? We need to think about that. It should be a great concern. What do we do about this matter. So I will see a corporeal benefit from the society.
1: He's saying that responsibility isn't enough because that you don't care when you're in a descent. Even if you did something and people will shame you, it's not too bad.
0: It depends to what level the response. You don't care about the responsibility. It depends what to what level. Still, as he says, at work, even though he cannot move, he's trying to somehow be there, be present there, to pretend as if he's working. Some sort of, he's faking it. He's putting on a show. He doesn't have a choice. Or he will be thrown out and it'll be terrible.
1: There's also differences in the profession. Let's say if Yasha doesn't work in the kitchen, so nobody's going to eat. But let's say if Dolan's sitting in front of the book, then that day he won't do anything.
0: So
1: nobody's going to know about it.
0: No, if he's got a department manager, if he's got a department manager over him, so I'm sorry, of course he'll feel it, just like it should be at work. We said it should be a factory.
1: But in that profession, we feel responsible after a week.
0: Why? No, a manager should be for sure. What is a manager? And you're saying
1: there are things that aren't expressed quickly.
0: Just like at work.
1: Maybe that can actually make the corporeal feel bad. And now, there I'm not lacking. Now, here I am.
0: Okay. I hope you will discuss it and come to something.
1: Let's share impressions. What are we taking to implement in the tent?
0: In the end, there wasn't an answer to the question, what does it mean to choose a new society each time? We already know and feel. Well, I've also spoke about the division. He said divide the 100 people into 10 groups. So that was already the basis, both of the factory and for the tents. So what I want to say is that each day choosing the friends, meaning seeing in the friends new things, seeing the greatness of the goal in them, being inspired by them each time, that's called choosing, not that you switch places each day. That's the real choice, spiritual choice. You look at the friends not as a body, but as a soul that operates, that is in bestowal, and gives you awakening each moment.
1: There was the example that if a person is in lo lishma, he has a lot of forces and he has energy to do the work, like the kitchen or anything, until he suddenly feels that he's coming closer to the truth. And there's a resistance, and suddenly he can fall asleep or stop. And it's interesting that by knowing that you're coming close to the truth, close to bestowal, you have like a delay in your forces. Maybe that's why we have a group, a 10, that if you feel that stop, so they grab you and bring you back into business.
0: To continue that scrutiny, the conclusion is that we have to mix and create many corporeal reinforcements, because when spirituality doesn't obligate you and you're not afraid, so we need to organize our life to be as connected as possible so that we will fear losing it on the corporeal level.
1: The whole matter of choosing society was big in the end. Also, I was speaking about the corrections, the medicine. He said something nice, that a correction can't be sweet. A person has to understand that to correct his desire, there's always an unpleasant feeling, and you shouldn't be afraid of it, just flow with it.
0: Said the crisis we're going through each moment, at each such a stage when we

0: soul when the Creator takes him through states, so that he can go down to the corporeal level and from there rise back again. So we'll have supports.
1: Also took something similar that in the beginning of the lesson Rav spoke about the ability or to willingness to suffer because it's not measured according to mind or feeling and the desire, but as much as he can suffer all these slanders and feel that he's going through corrections in there.
0: Yeah, this is a lesson with homework. When I look at R10, ten of electricians or sound or maintenance. So what's the connection between us in corporeality? And we're still trying to maintain between us commitments that keep us between lessons, the meals, the Zoom meetings during the day. But we still need to look at ourselves and see, if I'm not in it, am I losing something? And if I am losing, what am I losing? The 10 has to constantly worry about that and see how we find on a day-to-day basis, in between the lessons, things to maintain the 10 and sustain the friends.
1: I remember when I came, in the beginning, I didn't pay attention around me. It was me and Rav and the book and the Creator. I didn't care about anything. And with time, so Rav keeps saying, suddenly you have friends, you have a meal. Today we have everything. Just take it and implement it. So really, without the external activities, you don't have to choose a better book or a better teacher. It's society that you have to choose. So with the corporeal actions we do between us, that's where you discover the true work, that you're working with the friends. So may we succeed, friends, to implement, to realize Rav's advice and the Kabbalists, and to be rewarded.
0: We'll move to the next part of the lesson, and before that, we'll sing a song together.

0: Shalom Chavirim, anachnu.
1: Hello friends, we are continuing the study of the Ten Sefirot, part 1. Today we are beginning lesson number 6 on the topic, the first part. Today our time is short. We'll see a recorded lesson for about 20 minutes and then we'll have 20 more minutes for questions and answers. The important thing is not to forget why we are studying. We want to draw a light that will bring us closer to these states. By the way, in this lesson, I will also talk about the purpose of the study.
2: Yeah, we exchanged a few words on how the first part was very powerful, even shaking strong, and we want to take this intensity and turn it into prayer. So, like Aaron said, we're going to start lesson number 6, part 1 of it. He actually starts from the middle of item 50 of Inner Light, that it clarifies a part of the third item of the Ari. So first, let's read number 3 by the Ari. We'll go into the lesson with that context. Okay, so Tess, part 1, chapter 1, number 3, the words of the Ari. The headline, again. Chapter 1, part 1, item 3, the words of the Ari. The headline is the restriction of the light around the middle point. Number 3. Then Ein Sof restricted himself in the middle point. In him, in the very middle, restricted that light and moved away to the sides around the middle point. Let's read that again. It's short. So, number 3. Then Ein Sof restricted himself in the middle point, in him, in the very middle, restricted that light and moved away to the sides around the middle point. So now we're going to enter the lesson that is exactly in the inner light, number 50, that clarifies the middle point.
1: The study of the Ten Sefirot, part 1, continuing inner light of item 50. This phase 4 is called the middle point in Ein Sof, and the Ari intended refer to this when he said restricted himself in the middle point that is in him. It is called so because it is the vessel of reception for the light of Ein Sof, which is unbounded at all. This is why it is like a dot in the middle of that light, and the light surrounds it and is adhered to it immeasurably.
2: So it's clear to us that according to the form that the point is tiny and the light around it is infinite and broad, it's not a matter of an area, the area that the dot takes and the light that takes a big area. We're speaking about how it exists in the middle of the light. Exactly in the center of the things, center of attention, its importance. Meaning in spirituality, we don't speak about areas, big or small. We talk about qualities, the central quality. That is the emphasis here, that it is entirely being taken care of, the light, under the love, under the attention. Towards that middle point actually is all the action of the light. And not to think that it's small or where it disappears there, even though We can think about that according to the forum. No, the light fills it, the light works on it, and it exactly resembles the light. But here we're speaking about how the light is infinite. This is how this point is infinite. But it is in its center because all its actions are centered upon it.
1: Only thus can it sustain the upper light immeasurably and boundlessly. Conversely, in the vessels of reception after the restriction and below, meaning in the lower emanated beings, there are vessels of reception that hold their light within them, in their internality. It means that the walls of the vessels, which are the four phases in them, place a boundary and a measure on the light inside them.
2: Meaning after the first restriction, when the center point restricted itself because it felt that it's not in equivalence with the light and it already becomes a different form according to what the way we express these shapes. That there's already limitations, relations, above, below, or right, left, front, back, we already say, face and back, up and down, Keter and Malchut, different height, according to screens, left, right, Chochmah, Chasadim, there's already changes. But changes on behalf of that point, on behalf of the light, it's always a point that it's taking care of it, loving it, getting everything from it, meaning the light according to the intensity and the point according to the intensity, it's the same. They're equal. The light fills her completely. But when it starts limiting itself according to her inner feeling, then she already begins to not receive, doesn't want it only under these conditions and different and so on. Meaning there's a difference between this point before the restriction. It's an infinite vessel to receive infinite light. As we say, he and his name is one. And he is a light, his name is that point, the desire in her. And after the restriction, that point already becomes Potsufim, worlds, and starts acting as something independent towards the light. But it's the same point. And we already talked about it, that she, towards herself, that's how she feels, that she restricts, or that she doesn't want, that she checks herself as much as she can resemble the light every time more and more. So in short, from Ein Sof to all the actions she goes through, all the feelings she goes through inside, it's really a inner states that how I could have been like the light that is filling me. And then all those restrictions, relationships with the light, it's all an inner feeling, inner scrutinies that she does from Ein Sof till the end of correction.
1: And this is due to the coarseness in the vessels. However, in Ein Sof, where light and vessel are in simple unity, meaning he and his name are one, the vessel does not limit the light that it holds. Hence, the light in it is regarded as Ein Sof.
2: And that we shouldn't forget. That's what I'm saying and emphasizing every time, that it's an inner feeling that the middle point that goes through all the five worlds and their descent and the breaking and corrections, And when they feel themselves already as her parts, as us, and when we overcomfort to that feeling, why do we need every time to be precise about it, that it's in the worlds through concealments, through imaginations of that middle, that central point? But it's all like one big dream she is going through from the beginning of creation till the end. That it's her internality. There is nothing actual in what's happening. It's happening in her inner feelings. That's one thing. The second important thing from this is that we shouldn't forget that we're in the light of Ein Sof, in the world of Ein Sof. The world doesn't change, meaning the state doesn't change. And there's none else besides him, and only upon us to change our relation to what's happening. That's all of creation. It's very important to work according to that, because by this, a person is already obligated to discover none else besides him. Meaning, it gives him a direct line to that permanent state that exists. And he, on his behalf, that he's the point of shattering, that he, that place where he isn't really incorporated in that state, he knows he just has to correct his vessel of perception and not something actual outside of him.
1: Paragraph now we have thoroughly explained the matter of the middle point in Ein Sof, that it does not refer to a corporeal, tangible place and area, but rather phase 4, which is incorporated in Ein Sof, is called so to indicate its simple unity with the upper light. Also, the restriction in that middle point has already been explained above. Item 40.
2: Questions? Yep.
1: According to what you said before, if a person comes to that feeling of Ein Sof, that all of reality is in itself, it completely neutralizes the perception of this world.
2: Why? On the contrary, if I know what state I'm in according to my feeling, and I know what state I'm truly in. Wait, I don't understand you. You're a religious person. You open your prayer book, you open the books. It says that the Creator conducts the world and we are inside it. We're under His control. Are we or not? Where are we? If in this world, so we're not. If in the world of Ein Sof, of course we are. So where are we? In both these states at the same time, the true state, which is called Ein Sof, and our imaginary state according to our vessels of perception in this world. And our work is to awaken the light upon us, to fix our perception to be right. So in our awareness, we'll go back to Ein Sof. One doesn't cancel the other. And also, the contrary, the relation to those two states, the true state and the imaginary state, it always puts me in the right relation towards the group, towards myself, towards the Creator, towards everything. That if there's a group, there's the corrected Adam Rishon, but I feel it opposite me. I am a corrected soul. I'm part of the God from above. But how do I feel myself? For now, I feel myself opposite, and so on. Meaning, a person already starts aiming himself, Israel, the light and the Creator, me. Now, the Creator, where I'm going to be, where I what I have to reach with my feeling, how? Through the Torah, the light, through the light that reforms. So it's the opposite. This perception has to be before us clearly all the time. And from it, we will have the right direction to work in.
1: What you're saying is that when a person is concealment, he can direct his perception to the point you're talking about. But assuming that one day you reach the revelation, how can you relate to this whole world the way he felt it before this revelation?
2: No, of course, no, you're right. If I'm in some spiritual degree, so everything I went through from my current degree, let's say to a spiritual degree, let's say degree number 40, I reached it. So everything below me, I can already justify. I already say it's the Creator's control, it's Ein Sof, and to my extent, it's Ein Sof for now. In degree number 40, and I relate everything to the light and myself, but from me and up, still not. That's a matter of the degrees. To which degree I've climbed, how close did I get to the truth?
1: In other words, a person is supposed to use this world in order to rise above it.
2: Yeah.
1: That means that when he reaches the 40th degree or so, he uses what he corrected, and what he corrected he doesn't need anymore?
2: He uses it as a foundation. He stands on degree number 40 that he built from the components he was given, from the right, from the left. Yeah.
1: We see that all the relations between the vessel and the light are felt only in phase 4. What is phase 4 in our situation? Can we discern it?
2: Phase 4 in our state is the will to receive in us. The will to receive? Simple. All of the first 9, if you want to already ask about, it's our qualities. Corrupted. That I start getting from above. The light that reforms, I start getting spiritual qualities, so it's my first 9. And also towards the Malchut. I am Malchut. The first 9 are the part of the Creator, part of those qualities in me. Please.
1: Item in a light, item 60, moved away. The term spiritual distance was explained in item 30, see there. It was also explained that in Ein Sof, there was no distance whatsoever between the middle point, which is the vessels, and the light. However, after it restricted the light from that middle point, by this, the disparity of form from the light was revealed. Since the upper light has nothing of the will to receive. But the point is in a state of will to receive, which is different from the light. Because their form is different, they are as far from each other according to the measure of that difference. This is what the Ari meant by moved away.
2: That all of this change is in the feeling of Malchut of Ein Sof, because the Creator created phase 1, and from phase 1, phase 4 cascaded that felt itself opposite of him, of the light that's in Keter, and then in that gap between me and him, starts a process that I will be like him. Malchut is called I. The light is him. And that's why he says that they are distanced from each other in the gap of what Malchut feels, and that whole change that is felt in Ein Sof, that is the activation point of this whole process from Ein Sof until Malchut changes herself and brings herself to equality, to equivalence. Yes.
1: Can I ask about the intention during the study?
2: Intention during the studies?
1: Yeah, can we ask?
2: We are now studying about what we need to do. That should be our intention every time in the way we come out of the study. Study means what helps Malchut of Ein Sof go through this process. Only that light has the force. The desire depends on Malchut. to implement the desire depends on the light. The light is incomplete. Stillness, ready for it. And the desire is what we need to awaken. We are the parts of that malchut, yes.
1: A question from Moscow. If all the changes are in this inner point and outside there is no change, then who determines it? Who is the observer who decides here?
2: Nobody's observing this. We are all in each one of us in his own perception of the world. Since we have common feelings, we supposedly recognize each other, and I recognize there are many more like me, parts of Adam Rishon that I have to connect with and reach correction, and there's parts of Adam Rishon that we still don't recognize themselves, but each one has a point in the heart, whether revealed or concealed. So our work is to bring, each one has to bring himself back to the corrected Adam Rishon. This returning to the corrected Adam Rishon has two stages. First stage is that I bring myself back personally to the corrected form in the corrected Adam Rishon, which seems to me as corrected, except for me. The second stage is that is revealed to me, Adam Rishon, that isn't corrected, that I need to correct him and bring him back entirely to the end of correction. The first stage is called to bestow in order to bestow. The second stage is called to receive in order to bestow. And except for that, there's another stage that all the points in Adam Rishon, all the souls or all the points in the heart, do the same thing like me. Also in the first stage and the second stage, and then we all, when we all correct ourselves, supposedly gather into the truly corrected Adam Rishon, not each one towards himself, but outside of us, outside of ourselves. And that's called the common Gmar Tikkun, or the general Gmar Tikkun, the general end of correction. That's what Rabbi Chiya was crying about in the Zohar. Is Rabbi Shimon there? Is the world there yet? We will later on understand what the perception of reality has to be to even understand this question. The answer is before us too. That's it.
1: Right, friends. So we're inviting everyone to help us repeat the words we heard from Rav through questions and answers. We'll do it together. We'll be happy to take questions from here and from the world over. Neil.
2: Rav said that Malchut is called me, I, and the Creator is called him. There's this question, who am I? What am I? Is that the answer to that question?
1: Well, if Rav said this is the answer, then this is probably the answer. What do Rav talk to us about in this? Let's draw a little diagram. The structure of the ten sefirot in which all of reality exists, perceived in the ten sefirot, in a part of Malchut, we call it the created being, me, the part that we need to correct, to return, to hold us to connection with the light. And this happens through the connection with what is called the first nine. The first nine are the qualities of the Creator. Basically, the whole correction is from Malchut and then first nine to eventually reach, become one complete Patsu filled with light. This is why we relate to the first nine as his qualities, the Creator's. And the quality of reception for oneself is called Malchut. Women Kamiel.
3: Yes, Lishila, because
1: Good morning, everyone. I have a question. Malchut of Ein Sof. I want to understand, is Malchut of Ein Sof, are we talking about the point in the heart that becomes an embryo? The point in the heart that knows how to receive is an embryo. Is this Malchut of Ein Sof? Aaron, is the point in the heart, Malchut of Ein Sof, that we speak of as an embryo? I think we could put it this way, without the point in the heart that we receive from above, some initial desire, we couldn't even engage in this content. So the answer is yes, you can't look at it this way. Basically, what I've explained in this whole part that we watched, and also to continue what Neil asked before, there is a point of me. What is the point of me? It's Malchut of Ein Sof that goes through all kinds of states from the moment there is a society, from the moment it performed the first restriction, that's when its independent life began. It goes through all the states from the first restriction, five patsufim of Ark, all the patsufim, all the worlds, through the breaking of Adam Rishon, the fall to this world. And a friend asked, where is Malchut? And Rav said very simply, the will to receive, that's us. All those things are connected. What we feel now out of this Malchut of Ein Sof that we study, it's the point in the heart. The initial desire we need to correct and return to the state of Ein Sof in our awareness.
2: Florida, please.
3: Ken, thank you, friends. You could explain, what is this work from our personal point and the shattering and aiming towards Ein Sof? What exactly are we aiming towards? And how is this, if this work is related to work in the Ten? Thank you.
2: Yeah, you basically, Joe, asked the entire wisdom of Kabbalah in three sentences, but we will try and summarize this. So I'll erase this. One second. So wait, there's something wrong here with the drawing board. Now can you see it? Okay. So Rav gave us, in the end of this lesson, a very nice explanation that is worth repeating. He kind of answers your question there. He explains how the whole process of correction, all in all, you can look at it in three stages. We are all one soul, called the soul of Adam HaRishon, right? We saw this drawing many times from Rav. And each one of us is like a point in that general soul. Let's say this isn't me. Now, Rav explained really nice that in the first stage of the correction, each one needs to insert himself back into Adam Rishon. I am supposedly the only one corrupted in the system. This is how I recognize myself towards the soul of Adam Rishon. And I actually want to correct myself to be in the right relation towards this whole soul. This first correction is called to bestow in order to bestow. That is one. Now, how is this all connected to the Ten? Where will I practice this? Towards who will I try to express this relation of bestowing? Where can I see myself as corrupted and the rest corrected? So from this Ten, from this group around me, I make my whole world this general soul. That is my Ten right now. All right, I'm connecting it to our work. So the first stage, Rav said, is to bestow in order to bestow. This is called that I return myself to the soul of Adam Rishon. The second stage is supposedly this entire general soul, except for me. This is me. Okay, so this all becomes my vessel. Now, I am dealing in correcting this whole vessel of Adam Rishon, that the light will be in it. This is already called to receive in order to bestow. Then there's another third stage where each one of these souls also goes through the same correction. That's already called the general correction. Okay? So here we tie it all the ends. Yes, Eyal.
1: What's the difference between phase four and the middle point?
2: Yeah, I'll answer. Actually, there is no difference. It's the same face, the same point, the same object. Sometimes we draw the drawing of, well, like the cups, four phases till phase four, then in the explanation we started with tests, there's another drawing from a bit of a different angle. So I'll remind it. Rav drew it. There are circles. But actually, what is a circle? That there is this middle point, which is phase four, and all the development that was here is exactly the four phases of direct light. Why do we draw it this way? This is exactly what he's explaining. In the inner light we read, he wants to show us that there's another form of perception, that there's a middle point and all the circles around, it's the light bestowing the same nine sefirot. And now we look at Malchut, she's in the middle, after all the development of these phases, and she's under the influence of the light that surrounds her. That's what we read, right? It surrounds her and bestows upon her. That's the perception we constantly need to hold in our heads. And there's our perception that we don't feel all this. We don't feel there's an upper world, and we need to reach correction. So by combining these two perceptions, we have to advance.
1: I've described the middle point as being at the center of importance. But how from is it felt from the perspective of the middle point, that state called middle point? Why did it receive this name, middle point?
2: The middle point means that all of the way the light takes care is only about her. Obviously, we're not speaking about, God forbid, some corporeal imaginary place. We're speaking about the relation, this attitude called creator, entirely concentrates on this point. And she actually is the created being in the end. Only that phase four, called the middle point, that is actually the sensitive part of the created being, the part that responds in creation. The rest are the creator's qualities. That's why we also heard about that difference. There's me and his qualities, Malchut and the first nine, which is actually phase four, and the first three before.
1: And does she feel that she is the central point?
2: She feels many things from the beginning of the correction till the end. Rav said that all the reality from the first state till the third state is a dream that Malchut is going through. So she feels everything. There's nothing in tests that isn't a Kabbalist feeling these things. And that's how he calls them. How? From that point of Malchut that connects to the first nine, that's it. Mark 22, please.
4: Почему различие свойств в центральной точке и светом, оно...
1: Why is the disparity of form in the middle point compared to the light revealed only after the restriction, since the will to receive existed in phase four, before the restriction?
2: Why did the disparity of form, was it only felt after the restriction? So I'll be more precise. The restriction specifically is an action that comes from the feeling of disparity of form from the light. If you remember, the feeling of shame of Malchut of Ein Sof was filled with light and felt disparity of form and felt shame. It's a horrible feeling. It's a suffering, you could say, the disparity of form from the light, to such an extent that I'm not willing to receive all of this fulfillment, because the suffering that's felt from disparity of form is greater than the feeling of the pleasure from the light. That was the reason for the restriction, that she decided that the light should depart.
1: It seems to me like the question that our friend is asking, he says, but the act of restriction is an act where the created being wants to be like the light. That's why it restricts itself. So why are we saying that it's disparity of form? Is this what you wanted to ask?
2: Yeah, I wanted to ask that because phase four, before the restriction, was already...
1: Right. So to continue what Alan said before, I'm going even further back, before the shame. We have phase four that is in complete, in simple unity with the light. So there is no disparity of form still, because there is still no recognition of the oppositeness between phase four and the root phase. There isn't the feeling of shame yet. So there's nothing, no point talking about disparity of form there. Everything is in complete, simple unity. When there's a feeling of shame and the decision on the restriction, which stems from Malchus' desire to be decorated, to be similar to the light, create equivalence of form with the light, then we begin to talk about this difference, disparity of form and equivalence of form. Maybe we have time for another question or two?
2: In the words of the Ari at the end of the sentence, he says to distance himself around the middle point. Can we explain what that means?
1: You're asking about what we read in item 3, right?
2: Maybe we should read
1: item 3. So let's read it. The restriction of the light from around that middle point. It restricted himself in the middle point, completely in the middle, restricted, moved that light and moved away to the ends of the middle point. So what's the question?
2: What does it mean to move himself around the middle point?
1: The sides around the middle point, I'm trying to find the explanation of Baal HaSulam to this. In short, it means that the light moved from phase four and the sides are the other form, the other phases, meaning it moved from phase four itself. After the restriction, there is no more light that fills phase four. This is called the light seemingly moving away from the middle point to the other phases.
2: What does the move away to the sides want to emphasize?
1: And y'all found it. Okay, item 70. Let's go there. Question number 70. Oh, an inner light.
2: I'll read 70. What are the four letters Havaya? The Yud of Havaya is the first expansion of light called phase four. The first He of Havaya, because there's not the matter of a bit in spirituality. So it departed itself from the first three phases.
1: So the minute the light departs, it departs completely. Just like it is in spirituality, either 10 or nothing. Ofer, really quickly, because we have to move to a talk with Rav.
2: So, to make it short, so just to think about it during the day, Rav said something very interesting about the intention during the studies. We're studying what we need to do now. This has to be our intention every time, in the way we come out of the studies. And in the studies, meaning what helps Malchut Ein Sof go through this whole process, only that light has the forces. The desire depends on Malchut. To implement that desire depends on the light. The light is in complete stillness, ready for it. And the desire is what we need to awaken. We are the parts of that Malchut. That was the question. If you want, you can relate. If not, it will stay in the air.
1: We have to move. Thank you for your Rav's words. Now we'll listen to a talk with Rav. The title is The Regional Congress, What Are We Bringing Back to the Ten? It took place 3 days ago on August 8th. Let's listen.
2: In October, there's a regional congress. What does that mean? Many friends from the world Kli are going to their region, where they live geographically. Also, part of the friends from Petah Tikva are going to go support all kinds of places. Let's say Mushi and Aviu are going to go to the United States to support them. I'll probably go to Mexico to support. They asked me. Doesn't matter. Each one is going to go somewhere to support, and they themselves will come. All the Germans to a few places, the French, the Russians are going to Tbilisi and so on. What a person that goes out and incorporates with other friends, what can he receive for his own ten? If I'm going to incorporate with more points in the heart in the weekend and coming back to my ten, what can I bring my ten?
1: Each one who goes to a group should, first of all, know the group well, better than he knew them before, usually. And I think it's good that two are going, right? So, to make it at least that way.
2: So a delegation is going to go and then come back. I'm asking, what can they bring back from their incorporation back to the ten? Let's say we're going to be after the Congress. We went to all kinds of places in the world and came back here. What can I bring you, Mushi, Akoka, Shimon? Each one's going to come back with a charge.
1: Each one, wherever he goes, he has to learn what is happening there. And return with this information to here and convey it to us so we will know better what is happening there. And I think what can we convey to each group outside?
2: That's what I'm trying to scrutinize. In an organizational level, it's clear. I'll teach my group before, I'll absorb what's there, I'll think what we can do better, I'll strengthen the connection.
1: Yes.
2: But on a spiritual level, what can I bring back from there? Let's say Mushi now is going to go for the weekend for Lithuania and Czech. What are we as a 10 gaining from his trip? What can he bring us back?
1: But we need to check how many people are going. You will suddenly see 50 people standing in line to a bus somewhere, and these guys may not perhaps understand what they need to do. They need to go through good preparation.

0: So when they come to each place, it leaves an impression that this was a group from Nebo, from the center, and that we need to continue this way.
1: So Bnei Baruch from the center that is going out to friends from abroad, the groups, they have to prepare an impression.
0: Yes.
1: Strong knowledge to fill everything, but back, I want to know, what are they bringing back here? Except for organizational things that we have to make better and organize, what spiritual can they bring? Or maybe not. Maybe everything's here already. What can I bring from there? He's going to go to one country, I'm going to go to the next. We came back. What did we bring with us?
0: Each one should bring what he sees. How much, what there is in the overseas groups and what we are lacking. This is first of all.
1: On a spiritual level, what can a person contribute to his private ten, his circle, by going out, absorbing, and incorporating in friends on the outside?
0: He needs to bring in corporation.
1: What does it mean? I bring something, or?
0: No. There's no. Let's say you're going to Lithuania. You need to bring back what they live on. What they have, and that we may not.
1: Can there be such a thing, that they have something that we don't?
0: Yes.
1: What do they have that we don't?
0: I don't know. Anything you want to bring us, you learn from them. And when you come here, you tell us how they live, how they communicate, how many people are in the group itself, and what more there is to do.
1: This mixing between the groups for a weekend.
0: Yes.
1: Does it contribute to us?
0: It depends how you relate to it.
1: What's the right way to relate to it so it contributes spiritually?
0: Yes.
1: What's the right way to relate to it, that this action will contribute to us all?
0: You go there. You receive connection. You draw from there.
2: Idiot.
0: The knowledge, the mood. And when you come here, we all want to extract it from you. And there are things that we need, to accept and live by that.
1: How will you get it from me? It naturally just spills into the ten, or by us talking about it?
0: We will have meetings.
1: Yeah.
0: And take from you the mood, the message.
1: This good spirit, this message, it's not something we can create here between us. We have to go out.
0: No, you need to bring it from overseas, from someplace.
1: So we can't create it between us. We don't have it. No matter what we do, we can't extract it from us. You have to go out to incorporate.
0: Yes.
1: What a friend from Bnei Baruch Petach Tikva that comes out need to bring to the groups that he goes to, what should he bring? We're in a virtual world. We're connecting to the lesson every day virtually. What can I give them with my physical presence that I'm now sitting there with them, that it wouldn't go through if we'd connect here in a virtual lesson? I went to the other side of the globe. I'm sitting with them. What can I give them?
0: I think we need to talk to them, with all of them together, about the purpose of the group, what to do in order to have a role model group. We need, I don't know how to say it, but in the end, we need them to feel what we have and they don't. And these things we need to, how should I put it? We need to define better. And that's it.
1: When we meet, are we equal between us? When I go somewhere with our friends abroad, do I have to feel equal with them? Or maybe I should feel big because I came from Petah Tikva?
0: No.
1: Or maybe I'm,
0: no.
1: Maybe I'm smaller.
0: The place itself means nothing. That's it. Well, I think that more or less we understand everything.
1: And we have two announcements. Today and every Tuesday between 7:30 to 9 p.m. we will be learning Rabash articles translated to all languages with the whole world community are welcome. Second announcement. We are happy to invite you to a congress in Lithuania, 14 to 16 in August. We will gather physically in Lithuania. We'll have songs, yeshivot chaverim, culture evenings, and build our community together in Lithuania. You can register in this link. And 16th of August, we will gather to especially Unity Day in the Czech Republic. Lessons, yeshivot chaverim, and a meal for new and veteran students. You can register in the link on screen now. Good day, everybody.

0: חברים יקרים, בחלק הראשון נלמד שיעור של הרב מתאריך 20 לאוגוסט 2000.
1: Dear friends, in the first part, we will The first part of the lesson is based on the article, What is, for it is your wisdom and understanding in the eyes of the nations in the work. Let's read the article together in our tens. We have 24 minutes to do it.
2: What is, for it is your wisdom and understanding in the eyes of the nations in the work. It is written, so keep and do them, for it is your wisdom and your understanding in the eyes of the nation who will hear.

the Torah and commandments. So how can we say that the nations of the world will respect the people of Israel for keeping them and doing them? We should interpret this in the work. It is known that in the work, the person himself is a small world consisting of all the nations in the world. And since each nation has its own specific lust, as it is known that there are seven qualities of holiness, and opposite them, seven qualities of impurity. And each quality consists of 10. Thus, in general, there are 70 nations. Then there is Israel. The 70 nations want to control all the quality of Israel, since Israel want all their actions to be for the sake of the Creator. For Yashar El, straight to the Creator, indicates that all his actions will be for the Creator. But the nations of the world in a person want specifically that everything they do will be only for their own service. We call the evil inclination nations of the world, and we call the good inclination Israel. The order of the work is that when a person wants to work only for the sake of the Creator, the evil inclination, which is the nations of the world, come and resist with all their might. Each one makes a person think that he should go its way, according to the root of the lust in each and every nation. They make a person think that they are correct through intellectual and reasonable arguments. Each time they see that the person does not want to listen to them, they come with stronger arguments and clearer evidence that they are right. They are certain that according to the reasoning and arguments that they make a person understand, he will have nothing to reply to them. Hence, they are certain that they are the smartest in the world, since they see, according to their intellect and reason, that man's mind can only give them silly answers. And the answers will be dismissed before their intellect and reason. Then, naturally, the person will have to follow the path of the nations of the world. And idol worship, meaning do work that is foreign to us, to holiness. Since holiness means working for the sake of the Creator, while they want to work for their own sake. Their entire certainty lies in their intellect, that they are making sense. Indeed, how can a person defeat his evil, even though his evil speaks with reason, wisdom, and knowledge, and they know that they are the smartest in the world? They are so sure of their arguments, and that man will stay with them under their control forever. We must know that the power of holiness is faith above reason. That is, when they come with their arguments and show how correctly they are, one should not tell them that their arguments are wrong. Instead, he should tell the nations of the world within him, know that everything you say is true.

0: Reasonably speaking, you are correct, and I have nothing to reply to you. Except we were given work with faith above reason. That we must believe above reason that you are incorrect. And since the work of faith must be above reason, I thank you very much for your correct arguments that you have brought me. Since it cannot be said that a person goes above reason unless he has reason and intellect, then it can be said that he is going above the intellect. But when there is no reason, it cannot be said that he is going above reason. That is, above reason means that this path is more important than the path within reason. However, when there is no other way to tell him, walk in this path, it cannot be said that he chooses the path of faith above reason. For this reason, precisely through the power of faith above reason, is it possible to defeat the views of the nations of the world within men. Now, we can understand what we asked. What is the meaning of, for it is your wisdom and your understanding in the eyes of the nations? The writings says, keep and do them. We ask, what does keep and do them imply? According to the above said, that all the power we have against the arguments of the nations will come with sensible arguments, that their way within reason is the path of truth. All we can reply to them is by way of faith above reason. And above reason means doing, since they are not given an answer within reason. And when we answer not with reason, this is called doers of his word. And this is the meaning of man and beast you are. Men and beasts you save, O Lord. Our sages said, those who are as cunning in reason as men and pretend to be as beasts, that is, they go above reason as though they have no reason, and by this they defeat the nations of the world within them. It is as it says, I said to myself concerning the sons of men. These are its words. Concerning the sons of men, concerning words that the righteous say. And why did God create them? To clarify to them the measure of their righteousness, so they will see that they are beasts, to see and to show the nations of the world how Israel follows him like a beast. We should understand, why do we need to show the nations of the world how Israel follows him like a beast? According to the above, the nations of the world means the nations of the world within men's heart. They must be shown that the fact that we want to work for the sake of the Creator, and not for our own sake, we do not do this within reason, as you want to argue with us who is right. Rather, we do everything with faith above reason, and we do this like beasts, without any rhyme or reason. Therefore, we do not think that we will ever listen to your views, because for us, everything is above reason. And we ask the Creator about this, that He will help us from above to overcome all the answers you require. Your questions are included in two questions called Who and What. And we believe with faith in the sages that we must seek the Creator's help, and He will certainly help us. As our sages said, he who comes to purify is aided. That is, he will help us follow him above reason to show the nations of the world how Israel follow him like a beast. And this is the meaning of the words, so keep and do them, for it is your wisdom and your understanding in the eyes of the nations.
1: That is, you're observing the action, which is the above reason, and by not veering off from this path, you will certainly succeed in emerging from the control of the nations of the world. And the nations of the world within you will annul before the Kedusha, as it is written, and you will love the Creator, and you will love the Lord your God with all your heart. Our sages said with both inclinations, meaning that the evil inclination will also turn to good. It follows that his nations of the world, called evil inclination, will also be servants of the Creator. Then the nations of the world and man will see that once they too have been rewarded with the good, since all the wisdom by which they could defeat the nations of the world and admit them into Kedusha was faith above reason called do them. That is, all the wisdom and the quality of Israel is specifically in acting like a beast, and this was their entire wisdom. This is the meaning of the words, who will hear all these statutes and say, surely this great nation is a wise and understanding nation. That is, the nations of the world too, once they have also been admitted into Kedusha, as it with all your heart, with both your inclinations, when the evil inclination, which are the nations of the world, also enters the Kedusha, then they see that all the wisdom that Israel had was that they have heard the statutes, which is act. Then they are a wise and understanding nation, for all their wisdom was not as we think, that we will obtain wisdom only with inquiries and intellect. On the contrary, they were rewarded with wisdom precisely by following him like a beast, meaning that precisely by doing, which is called working above reason. They were rewarded with wisdom. It follows that they are all called a wise and understanding nation because they followed him like a beast and not with wisdom. This is all of the wisdom of the people of Israel. Concerning doing, which is called above reason, we should interpret what it says in Midrash Tanchuma, and it shall come to pass that because, as the verse says, why should I fear in the days of evil, the iniquity of my heels shall surround me, encircle me? Because there are light mitzvot among them, which people do not notice, but throw them under their heels, meaning that they're light. For this reason, David feared the day of judgment. He would say, Lord of the world, I do not fear the grave mitzvot. What I fear is the light mitzvot. We should understand the meaning of light and grave mitzvot in the work. Light means that it is unimportant. The fact that a person should work above reason, a person finds no importance in the matter. And this work tastes like dust to him. It is called Shekhinah, divinity, and the dust. That is, the fact that a person must take upon himself the burden of the kingdom of heaven above reason, this work is in the dust. Yet, we must observe mitzvot and good deeds and learn Torah. So the Creator will raise this work from the dust, meaning from its lowliness, as we pray that the Lord will raise the Shekhinah from the dust. As it is written, the Merciful One, He will raise for us David's fallen hut. The reason why she is in lowliness is the concealment that the Creator has made, so there would be room for choice. Meaning, so we will be able to work in order to bestow, called Dvekut, with the Creator. This is why we were given this work in the form of concealment of the face. Hence, the heart of our work is to make for ourselves vessels of bestowal through the preparation we make during the work at the time of concealment. We have vessels of reception from the Creator, and these kelim, vessels, there was a correction not to use them because they cause separation as they are in oppositeness of form from the Creator. Hence, we were given Torah and mitzvot by which we will be able to obtain the vessels of bestowal. For this reason, all the slanderers and accusers appear over this work and say, we agree to serve the Creator, but the goal you want to achieve through observing Torah and mitzvot, to this, we do not agree. They bring a person many arguments, meaning thoughts, that make him think that this whole purpose is not worth working for. Hence, if a person does not agree to change the goal of obtaining vessels of bestowal, they do not let a person observe Torah and mitzvot for this purpose. And anything a person does comes to him with great effort. As soon as a person forgets the goal and begins to work like the general public, meaning to receive reward for the work, he once again has the strength to respect it and to work with energy, since the purpose of the work is not against man's will. But when a person begins to work and forgets the goal, and finally awakens once again and wants to work in Torah and mitzvot in order to obtain vessels of bestowal, the arguments of the spies rise against him once again and make him feel the taste of dust in the work. Then it is difficult for him once more to move ahead. This is called light mitzvot, meaning working with the aim of obtaining vessels of bestowal, namely for the sake of the Creator and not for one's own sake. There is reason to fear in this work because it has many dissidents. This is not so with grave mitzvot, meaning that which is important to a person. That is, if a person works in order to receive reward, he regards it as a grave matter, since his self-benefit would lose if he did not observe the Torah and mitzvot. But if the reward and the loss are for the sake of the Creator, this is not so important to a person. For this reason, here a person slights because he introspects and says, Since in any case, I will not lose a thing, since he says that he will not receive anything for himself, for he says that the Torah and mitzvot should be done primarily for the Creator and not for his own benefit, then who can benefit from his work? Only the Creator. By this, a person slights and belittles in this work. Hence, a person often tells himself, I should not even bother exerting in the work. If it comes easy, I can work. But if I have a small disturbance, I have no power to overcome. The reason is that working lo lishma is not important, so it is not worth exerting over it. At the same time, what will he get out of working lishma? Therefore, usually a person says that it is best to go to sleep and get some rest from all these things, as they bring him nothing but despondency and discontentment. This is called light mitzvot, which people do not notice, but throw them under their heels. David said about this, why should I fear in the days of evil the iniquity of my heels, the light mitzvot that a person slights? That is, when we want to go in the work of bestowal, I fear this. Perhaps I will not be able to observe them. In this regard, meaning regarding obtaining the vessels of bestowal, only the Creator can help. That is, as the Creator gave man the vessels of reception, we must ask him to give the vessels of bestowal instead of the vessels of reception. That is, just as a person enjoys working for his own benefit, so he will receive great importance and pleasure from working for the sake of the Creator. That is, he will feel that it is a great privilege for him to serve the King, and we obtain this by keep and do them. For it is your wisdom and your understanding in the eyes of the nations. Moving on to the lesson. The portion of Vayetchanan. From the article, what is, for it is your wisdom and understanding in the eyes of the nations in the work. Where does this question come from? What is, for it is your wisdom and understanding in the eyes of the nations? Because really, it's a question. Israel, are the vessels of bestowal? Galgalta and Anaim. Galgalta and Anaim, in them, there can't be neither Chochmah nor Bina. Also, when we say Bina, what we mean by Bina is the Chochmah in Bina and not the Bina in the Bina. In the vessels of bestowal, there is no benefit aside of bestowal, aside of what exists and the other vessels that the Binah fills. And therefore, how come Israel has wisdom in the Galgalta and Anaim? Israel need to be as of a nation that works only in bestowal, and they have no intellect, no mind. But since the created being is not the vessels of bestowal, there's no such thing as vessels of bestowal. A desire to bestow. A desire to bestow is the Creator. The created being is the desire to receive. And upon it, there can be a correction that he absorbed from the Creator the quality of bestowal, and then he works with his desire, with his nature, as the Creator works, acts, but who's sitting on the inside, working on the inside? The will to receive. Therefore, when we talk about Israel, about the created being, we are talking about the vessels of bestowal that have received the quality of in order to bestow upon their will to receive, and that's how they work. Therefore, there is really room for the question of what is your wisdom and understanding? Where does the Chokhmah and Binah come from? It comes from that. The vessels of bestowal are being used upon the vessels of reception. And that means that Israel have to go above the nations of the world, above the wisdom of the nations, which is called above reason. So that each time, as much as the vessels of reception awaken and we go above them, meaning we use the vessels of reception in order to bestow, then the light of Chokhmah will better enter the reflected light, the vessels of bestowal, and from that, really, there will be the wisdom and understanding of Israel. And this is the entire principle that we have in the work with our nature. To discover the vessels of reception in the measure to which we can go above them, meaning to take them in order to use them as vessels of bestowal, meaning as the achap of ascent, and this way to correct the vessels of reception, use them, just like the Creator bestows and uses His desire. And why is it in the eyes of the nations? It's not just so, what is your wisdom and understanding, but in the eyes of the nations, meaning that it needs to be upon the vessels of reception, the true achap, to rely on them, to lean on them. And in that, actually, the vessels of bestowal that work take the vessels of reception into them as the achap of ascent, that the achap is there on the inside, that they work with the achap in the measure to which they can add them to the vessels of in order to bestow. Then it is in the eyes of the nations, meaning that they take the lights of Chokhmah and use them in order to bestow. In the eyes of the nations, meaning eyes, it's the vessels of reception of the achap, really. Not that the achap is included in the vessels of bestowal, but the achap that works in the vessels of bestowal as the achap of ascent, that's called in the eyes of the nations. And this is how it is until the end of correction. Whereas in the end of correction, then the wisdom of Israel and the wisdom of the nations becomes a single wisdom, one wisdom. And this state is called to be laid on to the nations, that we already shift into the vessels of reception, where all the lights can work in order to bestow. It's called that the Bina adds to itself all of the vessels of reception. This is what we learn about the vessels of Leah. That then all of these vessels of the Zat the Bina, they receive the great big lights and fill the Malchut in and sof in receiving in order to bestow. And until then, the principle is to work only in the incorporation of the vessels of reception and the vessels of bestowal, which is called above reason. This is something that works on the smallest degree and on the greatest degrees until the end of correction. Therefore, on each and every degree, there's the same principle kept. And in each and every state, we need to divide for it to really be clear to us that these are the vessels of reception, these are of bestowal, these I work with in order to bestow, these I work with in order to receive. If a person begins to filter this way, scrutinize his desires, it becomes easier for him. He understands why does he go into a descent, how could he hold himself a bit innocent, how does he need to arrange his vessels, as if the control from the outside over these two angels, the vessels of reception and of bestowal, these two forces that are foreign to the soul that you only need to use correctly from the outside, as if the person is the third part, third why, objectively, if we look at it, because man is the middle line, and therefore he needs to look through the middle line. I have no middle line, so I don't, but I'm not influenced neither by bestowal nor reception. I look at myself and these two things from the outside and work in order to merge these two in a way that I will build the middle line. If we first succeed in separating ourselves from these vessels of reception and bestowal, and then to begin to work with them, in a measurable, corrected way, and the right connection between them, that means that you go above reason. The middle line is above reason, meaning faith above reason, meaning that you take the principle of bestowal above reason, meaning above the vessels of reception. You use the vessels of reception as much as you can, with the intention in order to bestow.
0: Page 31, the third paragraph. It's not so clear. Therefore, on this work, they come.
1: I'll read it. Page Lamed Aleph 31. It says, therefore, all the enemies and slanderers come to this work, that they say, we agree to work and serve the Creator, but only the goal that you want to attain by keeping the Torah and mitzvot is something that we disagree with. Torah and mitzvot means all the means by which we reach in order to bestow. As it says, I've created the evil inclination, I've created the Torah, spice the Torah as the correcting force. Were we born with corrected vessels, in the end of correction, we wouldn't need the Torah and mitzvot. But I've created the evil inclination, I've created the Torah, spice the light, and it reforms. It's like we say about the light of Absag, our actions from below, in order to draw the light of Absag upon us. These are called our actions in the Torah and mitzvot. And the force that corrects is the light that comes from above and corrects. That's called the light of the Torah, that comes and corrects.
0: Who are those slanderers?
1: The slanderers and all those enemies that awaken in the person, these are all the forces upon which he needs to work, that if he doesn't use them, then he will not be able to rise through any degree. Meaning,

0: spirituality, they come to us in a broken, uncorrected way. And then when they come that way and we feel them, they all come as those slanders and accusers and against the work of bestowal, meaning even the vessels of bestowal that are revealed to us by way of that it is worthwhile to bestow, but in order to receive. The question is, why not, why won't I receive the vessels of reception, the vessels of bestowal correctly? Meaning, I study, and as a result, I get good desires, corrected desires. I love spirituality more, the Creator more, the friends more. Each day that I do something, suppose I did some good deed, and then I see that by that I gain good things. Word so directly, meaning I did something, I got a good reward, something good. I did something else, I got something else good. Good meaning what? Even the vessels of bestowal, suppose I even agree to it. I agree, do what you want with me. I'm working now. You're telling me to work in the kitchen or something. I go, I work. And in return, what is revealed in me are good desires that appear in me against my own nature. I agree to do it. Let them operate on me, like I always give this example. So why doesn't it come this way? A person as if is ready already, because he's nonetheless ready, because his will to receive tells it to him from the inside. If it were to receive a correction directly in this way, this correction comes in order to increase the vessels of reception, meaning a prayer for what you need to come to is something that you can't raise now out of your vessels of reception. The reward that you'll receive, you can't imagine now in your vessels of reception. You nonetheless need to go through a certain crisis in these things each and every time. A crisis, and this crisis, it happens in the way where you're not really aware of it. You simply reach a state where you're fed up, you can't take it, that's it. You don't understand why and how does it happen, that instead of all the good things comes the opposite, and you can't agree to it. And that point is what corrects the state, the situation, meaning what? That then what you suffer in that state at that point is the exact correction that goes over you, over your vessels of reception. Were you not to go through this feeling, through this state, then it's called catch the thief. Then you would have been as if running after spirituality with your old vessels, your old mind, your old everything, and you would have received corrections in that same desire to receive. Then you'd simply grow then, becoming a greater rabbi, a greater scholar, etc., etc., more knowledgeable. But the crisis that you go through in each and every stage where you work and then you don't understand what goes on, and you make an effort, and then, you know, the result from what I went through is something that I don't grasp, neither in my mind nor in my heart, then exactly that feeling is the light of Torah that corrects the state. Meaning, without those slanders, accusers, etc., you can't advance. They're revelation. Why is it that all of a sudden your desire to receive begins to cry out, disagree, toss everything, and all this spirituality, you disagree with it, and with the Creator, and with the entire method and path and everything, which is called the slanders and accusers. It's the same desire to receive that now goes through the correction, it flips. It actually feels now the light against it. So these temporary cases are very good. It's really like an operation in which the person's corrected. If it's a true remedy, it can't be good. It's a lie that we get medicine in different, you know, sweet coatings. In principle, a remedy, medicine, is always bitter. You know, all these remedies, you know, their symbol is a snake. It's always poison. I think even vegetarians understand this. In vegetables and fruits and all those things that are good to the body, their basis is poison. Suppose onions, garlic, things like that. What corrects the body that has the power to cleanse the body? These are poisons. And also the corrections that we do, like anesthesia in an operation or something, because the correction cannot be sweet. Even in our world. Therefore, the degree of man, his ability to stand in spirituality, isn't measured by his intellect and not even by his desire, but his willingness to suffer, understanding that I have no choice and I need it. Let them operate on me, correct it. And then, in those points where you feel those slanders and enemies, a person feels that now I'm going through correction. If my will to receive is crying out, then it is to its benefit. These are exactly my corrections. We simply don't remember those simple verses that suffering cleanses the flesh, sweetens, mitigates, that there's no other way about it. To begin with, in the initial correction, it says, drink little water, eat little bread, sleep on the ground, really go into direct torments in relation to the will to receive, and you work in the Torah, and that's good for you. You reach a state where you praise it, that you feel that no matter how much suffering you go along with it, spiritual, emotional, bodily sufferings, torments, you reach a state where you feel that it's good for you. You come to this awareness that this suffering, along with the Torah, along with the knowledge, with the message that you go through with it, if you go with it, it is a sign that you're correcting yourself. And from here comes the question of what the sages of the Gemara, they made this correction where they eased the torments, and instead of the suffering, we used the reforming light in the Torah. It's like a coating over it's like a sweet coating over a bitter medicine, remedy, or is it simply the continuity of that same remedy that didn't become any sweeter eventually, but to our will to receive, these deeds that are done along with the study of the Torah are not enough. So we say that the truth is that a person that is on our path, walks on our path, he doesn't reduce the suffering, or he doesn't suffer less. A person on our path doesn't suffer less than those who lived in a barrel, eating little bread, studying Torah. But he simply can't, with his grown will to receive that grew in our time since the days of the Mishnah, he can no longer work with those means from back then. Were he to work with the means from back then, he'd actually go into pride now, because the light that they drew through those actions is too little for us. He'd fall into this type of study. We begin to discover the evil, and then we begin to hear those enemies and slanderers, etc. And there's much more to the article, but...
1: What is the correction of fear? Person enters a state of fear. What kind of...
0: There are many types of fear. Fear, it's either fear of things being bad, that bad things might happen, or that a person is afraid of losing something in this world, in the next world. Fear, it all comes as, it's a fear of loss, of losing. So not to lose in his vessels of reception, in what he imagines as this world, or his vessels of reception, and what he imagines the next world. Until he crosses into the vessels of bestowal, the fear of losing what he has, it exists all the time. It's there. Then he moves on to a different kind of fear. Fear and the vessels of bestowal. Am I bestowing? Am I bestowing enough? Can I reach whole, complete bestowal? Fear, it's... fear of losing the fulfillment, depending on what kind of fulfillment do you feel, whether it's in the vessels of reception or in the vessels of bestowal. But it's about losing the fulfillment, meaning what you'll have in your kli. This feeling in relation to filling the kli is called fear. So there's fear also in the vessels of bestowal. You said that suffering is good, if I understand correctly.
1: No. Suffering is good? No, you can't say it. Because the purpose of creation is to do good to his created beings, and to do good to his created beings is not only at the very end of the path, and until then we suffer. You know, in Russian you say it, it's using the stick to bring you to happiness. We know this already. There is no such thing, actually, in spirituality. In spirituality, there's no time. In spirituality, each degree you acquire, spiritual degree, the smallest, you feel a part of the end of correction in it. Otherwise, it's not spirituality. And you cannot feel actually a part of the end of correction, meaning end of correction is 100% and now I am in a 0.25%. And then you don't feel that you are, that this is part of the end of correction. You understand? It has to be a complete degree according to your degree, a complete measure. That's why when I talk about the willingness to suffer, or that we... through suffering we get to happiness. It's incorrect, really, when you get through it. The vessels of reception feel it, but nevertheless, in each and every spiritual degree that you come to pleasure in it. Whereas for us, when we are in the time of preparation, it could be the other way around.
0: The question is, why does it exist?
1: But what exists?
0: The suffering and the correction that you just spoke of. What we feel in the work with the light of the Torah and the vessels of reception.
1: I don't get the question.
0: We talked about the slanders, etc. That you feel fine with it.
1: During the time of preparation, it depends on my state. If I'm in a more advanced state, I'm happy about the suffering that I'm going through. I understand these sufferings are affecting my will to receive my body, and I look at my body as something I'm about to get rid of. Although I'm suffering, I feel like I'm suffering, but together with that, I acquired a point in the heart, in permanence. And from within it, I can observe the body and see it as suffering, true, suffering, I suffer, I feel bad, but by that, it will get healthy. Meaning, I decided on getting a surgery. I want to have this surgery. It's true that I'm suffering. What can I do? Here, everything relies on the degree of necessity. I'm telling you about the surgery, the operation, because I thought I will have, you know, I will be anesthetized and then I'll be healthy. But, you know, I had this hole in the back here. You do it without anesthesia. You know, you take this pipe, like thick, like a finger, and they stick it between your ribs into the lungs, and you start to suck out the water and everything that accumulates there, and you do it without anesthesia. I screamed. It was horrible. It was really painful. Painful when they put it in between the lungs. You know, this is a beautiful feeling, a wonderful feeling. If they would tell me, think that you're going to get it done again. You understand? The level of necessity you have to come to in order to want to have this done to you. If I'm thinking, surgery is not that bad, you're lying down, they put you to sleep, and thank God there's hope that you'll be better. But here too, there's the hope that you'll get better, but compared to the suffering, what kind of importance the health has to have. So the suffering that I feel, it won't feel so bad, or even, I might not even feel it at all. That I need this life afterwards so much that it will cover the suffering completely. When I'm talking to you about it now, I feel the sensation of getting this pipe stuck in my lungs. It's terrible. This is one of the biggest pains there is for the body to open the ribs. That's it. So here a person starts to make a calculation. So without a calculation, without the goal, you cannot work on the suffering. Now, the importance of the goal, either you grow it using all kinds of means, or they grow it for you through suffering. They give you all kinds of suffering in this world, so you'll think that it's better to run off to that world, right? It's egoistic. Or, in place of the suffering, before the suffering come in this world, you awaken yourself to the good that it is to go to that world, because it's good there. That's the matter of saving time and suffering.
0: You find some kind of mitigation of the suffering?
1: No, if you find mitigation, sweetness in the suffering before you come to recognize the greatness of the goal, then it's not suffering. You are merely growing your will to receive more. You make it into some righteous, and you are walking together with it on top of these sufferings in order to fill it with better things. It's like, let's put it this way, it's like a rich person who sometimes they don't want to use his chauffeur in the car. He wants to drive himself, you know, to have fun. He even pays someone money to work as a taxi driver for half a day. So sometimes rich people play these games. This means that you rejoice in the suffering, as you say, before you discover the necessity of the goal. Rather, you work because ultimately it brings you pleasure. The will to receive is sophisticated, because the will to receive, you understand, the will to receive itself doesn't have any way to feel good and have a good time. It doesn't have the ability to have a good time. It has to enjoy also through having some connection with vessels of bestowal. Just like that, directly, we're not able to fill the will to receive. Even in our world, there are always vessels of bestowal inside. So here, we use it in, you know, bestow in order to, seemingly to bestow in order to receive. To be in contact with other people, to enjoy these things. It's expressed in such a corrupt way, through such deviations, where people like to be spanked and beaten and yelled at and so on and so forth. This is the spectrum of all the pleasures. The clothing, ultimately, doesn't matter the type of clothing it has. The bottom line is that it's the will to receive that's working.
0: The importance is in the vessels of reception?
1: The principle is simple. If you perform a restriction and you grow the goal, and you only do it for the sake of the goal, without disconnecting from it, called Israel, the Creator, and the action you do is called the path of the light, and they are one, then you're not mistaken. Only on this condition. Oh, let's learn something.
0: But the state where you all the time feel pain and then more pain, and you know that it'll only go and grow, it weakens you.
1: No, I'm not waiting for the pain. Why are you saying that?
0: I mean, you don't expect the pain, but still.
1: No, why do you have to wait for pain? I don't get it. You say that it's not working simply. Where if you are in a regular, normal state in your normal life, you're not able to advance without suffering, without pain. You know yourself to such an extent that you say, my will to receive is much stronger than me, much stronger than my philosophy, my wisdom. Where one time I felt bad and I thought, that's it, from now on I'm going to advance by my own forces, I'm not going to wait for anything. Now you get additional will to receive, and again, here I am, because I got an additional will to receive on top of all this previous wisdom. The previous degree that I corrected compared to this higher degree, all the correction from the previous degree is barely considered as anything. It's barely even considered compared to this degree as no correction at all, meaning what to do. That's why in each and every state you have to think of the importance of the goal. You have to feel, suffer and torment that you're not in the goal. And this you cannot do without these simple actions in society. That's why ultimately you come to a state where all the wisdom doesn't help, your intellect doesn't help you, all this philosophizing, it simply doesn't yield any fruit. You can sit and read articles and be an erudite and know a lot of things, and it doesn't add. You will not reach the suffering from it. Never. You'll never reach suffering. You will understand with your intellect that it's correct and that's how it needs to be and how it should be. And in truth, you understand the principle, but you'll not realize it if you will work only with the books. It's not for nothing that he writes, he who chooses a good environment each and every time. He doesn't talk about choosing better books or better Rav. He says a better society. You get it? It just doesn't stick to our understanding, you know? It's the wisdom of Kabbalah. You acquire spirituality, something disappears. What does that have to do with a few extra beasts like me that are next to me? Well, but that's how it is. Because without the work with the friends, truly like that, and you have an opportunity, especially, and for us the opportunity is excellent. Society is seemingly broken apart, the state is very convoluted. God willing, running away. That's it. If not for such work, there's nothing to do. As far as I'm concerned, close the books and work only in that. It's best. To such an extent that the more study and more intellect and more wisdom from the books, it's really wrong. Nothing will help you without, as we call it, his wisdom is greater than his actions. That's why it has to be extremely balanced, well-balanced investment in the society and the study. Otherwise, it brings a person to a certain distortion. And this distortion can take

0: work easily, and you cannot accelerate the path, you connect together and decide. Yeah, like in a kibbutz, in a collective commune, like or any other society, where you finally decide to do something together and you do it, right? Because with us, subconsciously, we have the understanding that this is going against the will to receive. If this were together with the will to receive, let's say, right now we're building a factory, right? As if I'm saying, I'm not reminding you that it's in order to bestow, because it's in it, right? I'm saying, guys, let's build a factory, we'll work, we'll disseminate to the whole world, we'll acquire the whole world, we'll control the world, we'll be the rulers of everybody. Come on. Inside is the will to bestow. There's a spiritual goal, so nothing works from all of my words. That's why these words don't attract anyone. That's why no one gets excited about it. Nobody gets excited. Nobody gets fired up, you know?
1: I don't know how to tell you.
0: I don't know how to tell you. The will to receive simply doesn't let you work. As if there is going to be some profit, some gain, but the gain will not come to me or to the Creator? Oh, the Creator? Okay, so let's wait a little bit. It's not too bad, we can wait. I'm meeting people. Let's say today I wrote a letter to someone. He lives in the UK, a castle, a palace, a castle. His house is this mansion, this castle. It's, and I have many people like that. You get it? If a person wants money or something for him, the body doesn't let him, it doesn't feel, it's not attracted to such things, for such people, because it doesn't gain anything. He feels that he's not going to gain anything. You know, it's so difficult for such people, rich people, high up, honorable people, compared to the simple people, also in our work. You can do it, you know, will it be for me or not for me? That's why, as real as it is, and it's everything is before you, it's very difficult to realize it, just like the connection with the friends, just like this work. You see, I'm telling you, you and Marek, they're actually working up there. They're not here. I say, well, come up here and start organizing. You wanted to shout at everyone. You know, everybody knows him. Well, start. Well, he's sitting quietly off to the side. He has nothing to say. You'll see what will happen. Where you truly feel the will to receive in front of the real work, he's willing to be satisfied with little. You see it with such doers. You know, suddenly as the truth approaches, he's willing to give it to someone else. You'll see it, you'll sense it. And here, and then we see there's 100 men here, men, serious men. Not little silly kids, right? Everybody's sitting here and they're unable to move. Before they would earn well and succeed and be in control and everything. And here they're sitting here and like waiting, as if they retired. They went into early retirement. It's clear to me. It's natural. It's correct that it happens. Now, the solution for it, the remedy is only in inner connection against this force, against this state. It's a special state, it's an excellent state, it's a true state. And that's what we need to

0: have. For me, it's not a miracle, but we need to fight against that specifically. This exertion, this work, this is what it is. And specifically from this clash, will come out spirituality. It will develop and will be disclosed. But it's not clear when you know to the intellect, and when you see it. You know, when I have to run from one department to another, from one to the other, where, what, such a thing. It's not. It's inconceivable. Everybody's sitting quietly and waiting. It's going to come and yell. What can you do?
1: What I understand is about choosing the environment or the society.
0: Choosing the society, I'll tell you. I'll tell you what it means to choose a better society. You have people that have the same goal. Now you tell me, when you look at everyone, you know, what's his name? Moz. You know him. Does Mahoz have a higher goal in his eyes, and strong goal, compared to your friend Gilad, let's say? Where can you tell? How can you tell? How do you know? Meaning, the question is this, how can I tell if it's better for me to connect with Micha or with Roman? Roman is yelling, is going on. And Micha is sitting quietly. How can I figure out who to choose, who to connect with? His face, according to my taste, that's somehow according to his external qualities, is to my liking, is wiser. They can explain to me, is stronger externally or internally, he can support me, or I will learn some good things from him somehow, or get the support and reinforcement from him, or the other way around, that I'll see that he humiliates himself and lowers himself towards the society. What should I take as an example, perhaps, regarding who to connect with? Or maybe I'm not taking any example. I'm just taking a few people without any, you know, just randomly. I tell everyone, I'm willing to do a lottery. Right? There's 100 people. Let's make 10 groups out of these 100 people. Maybe even fewer than 10 in each group. Just randomly, and we're done. Why do I have to choose people according to my intellect? Who knows? Fate comes from above, and that's it. I'm going to go with fate. Meaning, what does it mean to choose? Nevertheless, they say, he who chooses each time a better environment. How do I choose? By what? I'm asking you. Give me an advice. You're an educated man, like a doctor in chemistry, physics, something. Conjure something for us.
2: The answers I'm going to give you have no meaning, because to choose the society is to be inspired by everyone in every moment. That's the choice, but it doesn't come from within.
1: In other words, you're saying this. I recommend not to choose some society, meaning some small group, but rather each time I will force myself to cling to those that inspire me the most. Today I'm inspired by Gil. Gil is working there, does all kinds of things. Tomorrow I'm inspired by Owen. Owen is reading beautifully, he's excited. Then I hear about Aviu yelling at everyone. Oh, look at him yelling, how he demands everyone, how worried he is.
2: No, it's not what I meant. I meant that...
1: Why is it not good, what I said before? Why are you canceling it?
2: I didn't say it's not good. It's not what I meant.
1: Well, okay.
2: To be inspired that he's in that state, it's also to find some kind of desire in me to get inspired by states of everyone.
1: In other words, you're saying in each and every situation, if a friend is in front of me, I can find something to be impressed by, even though it's in a not a good state, in a state of a falling. He still pushed himself over here. He's here with us. Maybe he's making greater labor than those who are smiling and feel happy. And he's just like that. Fine. But what does it mean, a better society? He says these words there. What does it mean, good for me, for my progress?
2: That I get greatness of the Creator. That's the purpose.
1: So what? I'll keep switching, changing societies? Within me, I have to constantly choose with what eye I look at them. And it doesn't matter what state they're in. And each time in whatever state they're in, I take from them the maximum inspiration. Is this called choosing society? That's what you're saying? If that's the case, you don't care what society to be with. I mean, from those who are among us, who have a goal. But it doesn't matter which people.
2: The character, I understand, but not the goal.
1: So, still in terms of character, you're saying that because otherwise you don't get their mentality, right? That's still important. Okay. What do other things? They don't think at all.
3: No.
1: Do you? Well?
2: That if I'm in society and I look at them from all the things that they influence me in a certain way, so to choose a better society is to look at them and to see how I can get better. Meaning, what is the next degree that would be better? That I'm willing for them to be in a higher degree, a better degree, and then to do everything so it'll happen.
1: You're speaking about very beautiful things, very beautiful states. I look at the society, I also picture it as being better, higher. I'm already impressed by its future form, all kinds of things. We are talking about a person feeling himself not in such a good state. For the good states, I don't need reinforcement. I can be impressed by the society. I look at them with a good eye. Not all who fault in his own fault. I'm in a different way. I feel good. So I see them as good. And then I have no problem. I'm talking about impression from spirituality should come to me when I really need it. When I'm in an ascent, it's not a problem. I can contribute to them. I love them. You know, when I'm happy, I love everyone. What do I do when I feel bad? Here is where we need to check what is happening to me. How I can be assisted. Yes.
2: But now when you feel bad, you can't increase someone that you're looking from the outside. There's no chance. Everything he's going to do, I'm going to... If you feel bad, you can't see anyone is great. And when you're in a descent, you can get greatness of the Creator from anyone. That's why I think that we shouldn't invent a society that'll supposedly get greatness of the Creator. You can look at other societies. Like we said, that certain societies, Bala Sulam writes, they didn't succeed because they didn't have the Creator. If I connect to my friends on a beastly basis, like if I was in the army or studies, if I put the Creator between us, I put the final goal called Creator, that's what will strengthen me. Because the moment I'm on a descent from the path, this friendship that a person can get along without the Creator, that's what draws me. Because getting a smile from that person now when I'm in a descent, it's still a smile, it'll still bring me back.
1: Let's look at you in states of descent and how much you'll be looking for a smile.
2: I'm saying it's still more than the fact that I'll have to see him as great or he's going to tell me about the Creator.
1: In short, you're looking for a society with smiles.
2: No, I'm saying a better society would be now also any other place. But the difference here is that we have the goal of the Creator. that everything is built on that.
1: I don't really understand. A good society here is also a society that will be good everywhere else. But here, in addition, it also has the matter of the recognition of the Creator or its goal. Why should it be good also compared to that, to the situation outside?
2: Because I connect to people. I'm now in my vessels of this world. I'm not going to go work on...
1: You're saying, then, if you choose friends who are special people in corporeality, then in a state when you're in a descent in corporeality, these people will still be to you a kind of... like a weight of importance, right? And that helps you hang on to them and not throw it away and disregard them. Is that what it's about?
2: Before I came to spirituality, I chose friends according to my corporeal will to receive. Here I'm saying, all I have is my will to receive. So I'll choose, I'll add the purpose of the Creator. I'm not going to invent rules that I can't work with, things that I don't know. I know what I have. In that, I'm trying to find this thing that will lead me to spirituality because I have nothing else.
1: So, he says that here he has to find a society that is suitable for him according to the corporeal conditions by which with which he can get along, which he knows, and then in all the states, at least he'll have a connection with them. And
2: we tried that, part of the groups. That's what we did.
1: This is how you chose, and this is what you do according to what is called mentality or character or whatever. There was this connection, and then it helps in all the states. Whereas if there weren't a group of people who were close in terms of their previous lives, then they wouldn't get along during

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0: כן, שלום לכל החברים ולכל החברות.
1: Yeah, hello all the friends. We are excited to be here with you in a new lesson with many interesting and important things we learned from Rav today.
2: Right, a very special lesson, the content itself, the way Rabash packages the entire topic of the inner work, the different stages. It's really, we're waiting to dive in to this very special article, and we're very happy that all of you are with us, and that once again we can connect to our teachers and also think about all the friends all over the world that are with us right now, or maybe that can't be connected with us to the lesson right now, but that are thinking about us. And together we are one condensed spiritual vessel, like Rav says, and let's direct our hearts and enter the lesson together.
1: We want this lesson to be special for all of us together. Today's article was, "What is, for it is your wisdom and understanding in the eyes of the nations in the work." We chose a few excerpts from the article and we want to emphasize a few important points. Before we begin with the excerpts, let's watch clip number one from the lesson where Rav lets us into the main topic of the article. Write down comments and let's incorporate with Rav's words, and then we'll continue. Clip number one.
2: Where does this question come from? Because what is... For it is your wisdom and understanding in the eyes of the nations. And it's really a question. Israel are the vessels of bestowal, the Galgalta and Enayim. Galgalta and Enayim, in them, there can neither be Chokhmah nor Bina. Also the Bina, when we say Bina, by it we mean the Chokhmah that's in the Bina, and not the Bina that's in the Bina. In the vessels of bestowal, they have no benefit besides the vessel of bestowal, besides that which exists in the other vessels that the Bina fills. And so how come Israel have Chokhmah, the Galgalta and the Enayim? Israel are supposed to as if be a nation working only in bestowal, and that they have no mind. Only because the created being isn't the vessels of bestowal. There's no such thing as vessels of bestowal, desires to bestow. The desire to bestow is the creator. The created being is the desire to receive, and there is a correction. There can be a correction for the desire to receive, that he absorbed the quality of in order to bestow from the creator, and then he works with his own nature, with his desire, like the creator does. But who's sitting on the inside, working inside? The desire to receive. Therefore, when we talk about Israel, about the created being, we're talking about the vessels of bestowal that have received the quality of in order to bestow upon their will to receive, over their will to receive, and this is how they work. Therefore, there's really room for the question of what is your wisdom and understanding? Where does the Chokhmah and Bina, wisdom and understanding, come from? It comes from that the vessels of bestowal are used upon the vessels of reception. And that means that Israel need to go above the nations of the world, above the wisdom of the nations, called above reason. That every time that the vessels of reception awaken and we go above that, above the vessels of reception, meaning we use the vessels of reception in order to bestow, then the more light of Chokhmah enters, the reflected light, the vessels of bestowal, and from that, it'll truly be, for it is your wisdom and understanding, for Israel. And this is the entire principle in the work with our nature, working with our nature, to discover the vessels of bestowal, of perception, and the measure to which we can go above them, meaning to take them and use them for the sake of the vessels of bestowal as a hub of ascent. And this way, to go and correct the vessels of reception, to use them like, just like the Creator bestows and uses His desire. And why is it in the eyes of the nations? It's not just for what is for it is your wisdom and understanding, but in the eyes of the nations, meaning that it needs to be in the vessels of reception, the real achab, meaning to lean on them. And in that, actually, the vessels of bestowal that work take the vessels of reception inside of them as the achap of ascent, that the achap is in there, that they work with the achap in the measure to which they can add them to the vessels of bestowal, the intention in order to bestow, then it is called in the eyes of the nations.
1: Right. So in this clip, I've led us into the topic of the question of the article about what is the Chokhmah and Binah that belongs specifically to the people of Israel, and it has to be in the eyes of all the nations. What is it about? Now we can go a little deeper.
2: Passage number one.
1: Exit number one, it's all in a study material. You can open it.
2: What is, for it is your wisdom and understanding in the eyes of the nations in the work. We should interpret this in the work. It is known that in the work, the person himself is a small world, consisting of all the nations in the world, since each nation has its own specific lust. As it is known that there are seven qualities of kedusha, holiness, and opposite them, seven qualities of tum'ah, impurity, and each quality consists of 10. Thus, in general, there are 70 nations. Then there is Israel, and the 70 nations want to rule over Israel, because Israel want for all of their actions to be for the sake of the Creator, because Yashar Kel, straight toward the Creator, is that all of his actions will be for his sake, and the nations of the world and the person wants that everything that they do will be only to their own benefit. And we call the evil inclination by the name of the nations of the world, and the good inclination we call by the name of Israel.
1: Right, so basically, Rabash lets us into the picture here and explains what happens within us in a person who wants to reach spirituality. He compares it to a world, a small world, but a special one. A world that contains many nations within it. What are nations? A nation in the wisdom of Kabbalah is a desire that is within us. So there is what is called the people of Israel, which is that group of desires, all of which are directed toward the Creator. This is why they're called Israel, Yishar Kel, straight to the Creator. Then there are the nations of the world, which are the other nations, other desires that are also in a person. What's the difference between them? I would even say more. How do we distinguish between them if we want to start working with them? What should we do? There are several questions here. So he explains, Rabash, that the difference, the essential difference between this group of desires within a person. Yes, man is a small world containing all the desires. There's a difference between them. The difference, Rabash describes it beautifully as a kind of a struggle. Look what he says here. There is the Israel and the 70 nations. 70 nations, 70 desires that want to control the Israel. So it's not just that they are in man's body. There is a struggle between them, a power struggle, who will control. So what is the essence of the struggle? It is that Israel wants all of the actions and thoughts and desires within us will be directed where? Only to the Creator, to the quality of bestowal. Conversely, the nations of the world, meaning the other desires, want the opposite. They want only that everything they do will be directed for their own sake only. And he also defines and says that the nations of the world, that's another term in the wisdom of Kabbalah, it's called the evil inclination. It's also called the nations of the world. And the good inclination is called Israel, Israel. So here we have several terms, and Rabash also describes the situation, and from here we can go into many questions and discernments in our work, right?
2: Right. And the gist of the scrutiny that he's getting into now is between these two desires and how to work with them.
1: Excerpt number two. We must know that the power of Kedusha, holiness, is faith above reason. That is, when they come with their arguments and show how correct they are, meaning the nations of the world in a person come to a person with their arguments, show how right they are. So what should one do? One should not tell them that their arguments are wrong. So what should he do? Instead, he should tell the nations of the world within him, know that everything you say is true. Reasonably speaking, you are correct, and I have nothing to reply to you. However, we were given the work above reason. Meaning what? That we must believe above reason that you are incorrect. That's what he tells them. And since the work on faith must be above reason, I thank you very much for your correct arguments that you have brought me. Surprising, right? It's a twist.
2: And this kind of conversation that he's having, it's beautiful to see this perspective, and we'll read about this some more soon, but how we have the matter of the incorporation of desires here, and that a person is observing them. We said that everything that's happening here happens inside the person, the desires of the nations of the world and the desires of Israel, it's all inside a single person. And he has this discussion, like he says, that a person needs to tell the nations of the world in him, you should know that everything that you talk about is true, everything that you're saying is correct. Meaning, it's not just feelings, but there's a very clear scrutiny here that there are such desires and a discussion with them, debate. He's not simply working absent-mindedly. It's very important because many times we can go through the day in this kind of unconscious way, but we, from the study, we want to actually feel this operating force in us, to feel these desires, that there's someone who's planting these desires in us, and from that begins the entire scrutiny. Meaning it's not just for a person off the street, but for a person who's already doing this spiritual work, and Rabbi Asher, it's not that only that he theoretically understands it, but he feels these desires, and then Rabbi Asher describes dialogue between these desires, explaining to us how to work with them. See what Rabbi Asher says, that we were given to do the work of reason, where we have to believe above reason that you are incorrect, and since the work of faith must be above reason, I thank you very much for your corrected arguments that you have brought me. So he really guides us as to how to relate to this, to them, once we've identified them. How do we relate to them? And it's amazing because Rabbi Asher, he like takes us by the hand, pointing out the desires, and also tells us what do we need to tell them, like a little child that his parents tell him how to deal with a certain situation.
1: Now he has to do it himself. Now, in the next excerpt, Rabbi Asher goes a little deeper and gives us some more information about the manner of working with the desires with which a person comes into that dialogue about who is right. He calls them by an interesting name, slanderers, he called them. Let's see in excerpt number 3 what he calls them.
2: For this reason, all the slanderers and accusers appear over this work and say, we agree to serve the Creator, but the goal you want to achieve through observing Torah and Mitzvot, to this we do not agree. They bring a person many arguments, many thoughts, that make him think that this whole purpose is not worth working for. Hence, if a person does not agree to change the goal of obtaining vessels of bestowal, they do not let a person observe Torah and Mitzvot for this purpose, and anything a person does comes to him with great efforts. As soon as a person forgets the goal and begins to work like the general public, meaning to receive reward for the work, he once again has the strength to respect it and to work with energy, since the purpose of the work is not against man's will.
1: So there are several very interesting points here. Very subtle. We need to pay attention to what he means here. What are those forces of the slanderers and accusers that awaken in person? What kind of forces, what questions or what complaints or arguments do they bring to a person? How should he deal with them? Rabbi says these are forces that supposedly don't object directly to the work of the Creator, the work that a person does. A person does something, does things in the tent, comes to study, disseminates, does everything by the book, is in it. So the accusers and slanderers, what do? They seem not to object to it. On the contrary, they agree, except one little point bugs them. What is it? It is that the goal of these actions is for the sake of the Creator, which is what a person wants when he wants to be similar to the Creator, that he wants that goal and they want it to be for their own sake. In other words, they don't oppose the work itself, but they have a small precision in terms of what they want. And then a person goes into an argument within himself with these forces. So when he objects to them, because we said there's a struggle here, a power struggle. So when he objects to them, what do? They kind of shut him off, cut him off from the electricity. They don't even give him the strength to work. Why? Because your work contradicts us. We cannot give you fuel so you will be able to keep advancing in this work. And what happens with the person is that often he objects to them, but often he also falls. And how is that expressed? His fall? By being like them, becoming like them. He continues to work and is in the work of the Creator, yes? We're talking only about a person who is in the work, in our framework. So he's in it, but he falls to their degree, in the sense that he also begins to do everything he does in the 10, etc., but in order to receive reward. And from here he gets fuel for the work. Why? Because his will to receive gives him fuel, because he's changed his intention. What else do we have?
2: Right, we have this very important thing here, that actually the slanderers and accusers, they're necessary, that a person can't advance without them. He's not here by chance. And they're not here by chance. We can't advance without them, the slanderers and accusers. The Creator sends them as a part of the thought of creation, in which he has created us the opposite of him. And now we have the revelation of his force. The point in the heart has appeared in us. We're aware of his existence. And in contrast with that, awaken in us all the time, now that we're trying to work out of this awakening, trying to come closer to him. Actually, this awakens these forces that he calls accusers and slanderers, and precisely upon them do we need to work. Ravi really emphasized today that we cannot advance without them. Each and every degree brings new accusers and slanderers, and they are the foundation upon which the degree is built. We need to rise above them each time. And it's not just that out of the blue comes some force that comes and stands in my way. Nope, it doesn't work that way. These are the materials out of which we build the degree that we need to climb on. It's a real need, necessity. And we need to take that and work with it. And it's very important. That's why Rabash tells us about it. It's not that it's just in order to throw us off track or something. And in a moment, we'll hear how Rav explains how do we work with it. Where's the easy, where's the hard path? And it's only important in how the Rabash builds the article, how he explains that the accusers and slanderers are something necessary. And where does he take us next?
1: Here, Rabash is talking about another term called commandment. There are different kinds of commandments. So here he talks about what is called grave or serious commandments. Let's see what it means here. Conversely, the grave commandments, meaning what is important to a person, meaning that if a person works in order to receive reward, which is what a person calls grave or serious, meaning since a person loses his own benefit if he doesn't observe the Torah and mitzvot. But if the reward and the loss are for the sake of the Creator, this is not so important to a person. For this reason, here a person slights, because he introspects and says, since in any case I will not lose a thing, since he says that he will not receive anything for himself, for he says that the Torah and mitzvot, commandments, should be done primarily for the Creator, not for his own benefit. Then who can benefit from his work? Only the Creator. By this, a person slights and belittles in this work. So Rabash adds another aspect, profound aspect of the work. He tells us about these calculations that happen within a person, which stem, of course, from this incorporation of vessels of reception with vessels of bestowal, and what kind of calculations awaken in him. And he eventually, out of these calculations, begins to once more touch those desires, let's call them vessels of reception, which cause him to come to a state where he deviates from the path, and he begins to slight the work and explains there are commandments that are serious and commandments that are not so serious. What is something that's serious or grave? Something that is important in my eyes. Meaning, if I lose something here, so I need to change my attitude in terms of how I perform this commandment. So what kind of approach I have toward this?
2: You'll be meticulous about it.
1: Right, so I'll be meticulous about it. And what is a commandment? A commandment is a correction. A correction that we do. We perform acts whose purpose is that the result of this action will be the correction. The act itself is not the purpose, but the result of it. The aspired correction.
2: Rav also explains about the importance of the suffering, that it will be correct, that it will be... There's also a warning here. Not to fall into a point where you start enjoying the suffering, but it's there in order to advance, that's great. No. The suffering is a means to work with, by. And if you don't work with it, then we might fall into enjoying the sweetness that's in the suffering. Yeah, everything's for the better, everything's fine, and that which you remain stuck in. So we really need to be careful about that. The Rav says that if you find a mitigation in the suffering before you reach the recognition of the greatness of the goal, it's not suffering then. If I don't take the suffering in relation to the goal and the goal is more important, then I'm happy about staying in the suffering and then I don't advance. It only increases my desire to receive and I feel that I'm all righteous. I overcame the sufferings by my own efforts, by my own strength. So it's very important to always think about the goal, which is, what are we suffering for? Where does the suffering come from? How does it bring me closer to the goal? And then it's goal-oriented suffering. Otherwise, it's to the contrary. They simply push me away, and it takes me more time then because I'm sure that I'm righteous, etc., that there's no creator in the equation anymore.
1: Okay, we have several questions here in the system. You're invited to switch on question marks in the Arvut system to ask questions. Tatiana is asking. We want to summarize the question. She's talking about the midline. Two opposites in the same carrier or subject. Reason versus faith above reason. She's asking, we said on the one hand that if we already correct our reason, and then there is no objection to the quality of bestowal, then what is our work then? And if our reason is still not corrected, then when will we know that it's corrected? This is what she's asking.
2: Let's read passage number 2 from the words of the Rav. If a person begins to filter things that way, scrutinizing his desires of reception and bestowal, it becomes easier for him. He understands what is he getting into, and why is he going into the fall? How can he keep himself a bit and ascend? How does he need to arrange his vessels? As if a kind of control from the outside on these two angels, the vessels of reception and the vessels of bestowal, over these two foreign forces that are foreign to the soul that you need to use only correctly from the outside, as if man is that third part. Why is he the third? Because he as if objectively looks at these things, because man is the middle line, and therefore it is necessary to look at the middle line. I have no middle line, but I'm not influenced and I don't receive. I look at these two things and myself from the outside, and I work in the merging of the two in a way that I build the middle line. So we all the time need to scrutinize and look at these things from the outside.
0: Mm-hmm.
2: Right, let's watch this clip, which is really great, in which Rav explains about the work that a person needs to do, really what do we need to do inside of us. The sorting and the filtering of the desires is critical. Crucial, everything that we talk about here, it is about the incorporation of the vessels of reception, the vessels of bestowal. Israel, the nations of the world, you remember, right, what we talked about. So let's see, how does it practically go into our work, and what do we need to do? We need to be in a kind of a work of constant filtering and sorting inside us over those desires that appear in us, and I need to see how to work with them. So let's watch clip number 2, and there's a question from Latin 4, and of course, we'll be more than happy to take other questions. So please, clip number 2.
1: The principle is to work only in incorporation of vessels of reception inside the vessels of bestowal, which is called above reason. This thing takes place at the smallest degree and the greatest degree until the end of correction. So in each degree, the same principle is kept. In each and every state, we must divide. So it's clear to us that these are vessels of reception, these are vessels of bestowal. These desires are worked with in order to, in bestowal, with these desires in reception. If a person begins to filter, to sort out his desires, it becomes easier for him. He understands why he goes into a fall, why he can maintain himself, and in a sense, how he should arrange his vessels, a control from the outside, so to speak, on these two angels, vessels of reception, vessels of bestowal, two forces that are foreign to the soul that must be used correctly. From the outside, a person is like the third party. Why is he the third party? In this, looking at it objectively, because a person is the middle line. This is why he should look through the middle line. If I have no middle line, I have no middle line. But I'm not influenced by neither reception nor bestowal. I'm looking at these two things, and at myself, I look from the outside. And I

0: because we take the principle of bestowal above reason, above the vessels of reception. We use the vessels of reception as much as we can with the intention to bestow. Yes, so let's go to the questions, Latin 4.
1: Muy buenos días, queridos profesores. 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
2: Hello everyone. 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
1: La entrega consciente al destino mediante la fe por encima de la razón transforma el deseo egoísta interno en auténticas.
2: Okay, my question. How does devotion to being in faith above reason turn the
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4: Question. In order to answer your question, the work comes from... The answer comes from the work with the friends. There's one force, another, a person feels it, and you know, the Rabbah, she draws the equation very simply, seemingly a person sees that there's the will to receive, and he tells him, no, thank you, I want to work in order to bestow. And we can understand this and the intellect, and for that to really come, we need to work in the ten with our society and with all the friends in whom the point in the heart has awoken, because otherwise you're asking really about the work, about the correction itself. This is something that we can understand maybe in our intellect, but we won't be able to come to the demand, the need for the correction that will eventually come from that the demand that needs to come from us, this real discernment of the desires to receive, the way they trick us, sort of, and this entire dialogue, we can come to that only from the work in the ten, and the work in the group. And this is important, because you asked about the realization, and Rav says about that, you can read for years, but to the contrary, you'll just drop into a state where you think that you understand something, and actually in the work with the friends, you'll feel it. And then from that, the kli is built, and prayer is built, and everything else. So it's a bit next to what you asked, but you know, I see that there are friends here that are for many years on the path, and also new friends, and in this lesson, Rav, he directed us very clearly to work in the ten, towards the work

0: attend. And now, with the upcoming convention, and I'm turning to friends from all over the world, it is an opportunity to realize these things. Take a role, start rubbing yourself against the friends, the heart to heart. This is where you will feel the desires. That's where everything will become clear, and you will need the prayer and the Creator to help. And the slanderers and accusers will come against the friends. Don't worry. And there you'll have to justify and turn to the Creator. So we're really inviting everyone to register for the congresses and take part in the teams, to work in them, and all the scrutinies will come true. Good luck.
1: Yeah, it's a special opportunity, and let's continue with our questions. Women Mac, 51.
2: אנחנו לא שומעים. לא שומעים.
1: We can't hear you.
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1: Try again.
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1: Okay. Maybe later. Let's go to Women Turkey.
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1: Still no sound. Maybe there is a problem with the system. Some malfunction. Okay, we'll see in a minute.
2: הנה עכשיו.
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3: Oh,
1: yeah, now we can hear you.
4: Kişide bazen yetememe duygusu açığa çıkıyor. 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

0: Çıkabilir. Toda.
1: Sometimes a person feels helpless, that he's incapable of anything in this world, in the spiritual world. How do you work with the weakness that it generates?
2: Right. Every person knows his body. Some know that, let's say, in between summer and winter, you know that your body goes into a special state and soon it will be sick. You know this, right? It's the same here in spirituality. A person needs to understand that when he enters a state of the burdening of the heart, a state of difficulty, inability to cope, etc., he needs to understand what happened. He needs to always, almost always answer the same answer to himself. But it's the truth that he simply lost the importance of the goal. That's all. Just remember one thing. If the goal is important to you, you will be able to cope with any situation, even if in corporeality or in its externality, it's difficult, unpleasant. Okay? So always the importance of the goal to deal with it. Where do we take this pill or this influence that will now strengthen my immune system? I need to run to the society. Run to the society, get importance of the goal, and you'll have the strength to cope with anything.
3: Спасибо за возможность задать вопрос. Вот здесь говорится, человек должен сказать народу мира в себе.
1: Thank you for the opportunity to ask.
3: Но мы должны.
1: It said that you should know that everything that you're saying is true. It's correct, but we need to believe in faith above reason that you're wrong. And when you read it, there's this feeling that a person is like talking to himself, to his own intellect. And he's on this path, etc. But faith above reason is a certain force that enables you to work above your own intellect. So what's the right way to understand this? When are you above reason, within reason? And in your own imaginations of my own reason, that it seems to you that you're above reason.
4: אומרת, שואלת החברה לגבי הקטע שקראנו, שיש כביכול אותו הדיאלוג הזה בין הרצונות.
2: The friend is asking, there's this dialogue between the desires of bestowal, desires of reception, a person, we need to tell them you're right, those desires, and to use the power of faith above reason. And she's asking, how can we know that we're using it correctly? And what is this thing, faith above reason, if I understand correctly?
1: This is exactly what Rav explained in clip number two about the middle line. That we're aware of it, that's within reason, and above reason, we don't listen to what they say. Let's read passage number two once again from the words of Rab. We need to know that the force of holiness is faith above reason, meaning that when they come with their complaints and show that they're right, meaning we feel that we have these kinds of complaints against the friends, against society, against whatever it is, dissemination, you name it. And they show that they're right. They show, then a person needn't tell them that they're wrong with their arguments. All true. Yeah, we have problems. It all seems bad. Instead, he should tell the nations of the world within him. Within him, this is what he sees. It is the nations of the world within him. This is how I see the friends now. It's not that, it doesn't mean that this is how they really are. Instead, he should tell the nations of the world within him, know that everything you say is true. Reasonably speaking, you are correct, and I have nothing to reply to you. However, and this is how the friends are shown to you. I have nothing to reply to that. However, we were given the work above reason, that we need to believe above reason that you are wrong. that we must believe above reason that you are incorrect. And since the work on faith must be above reason, I thank you very much for your correct arguments that you have brought me. So what does he give? What does he say? To give thanks for what? Or in relation to what? In relation to the goal, for given the opportunity to work and justify the friends now. If I can't, then I come and, you know, glue myself to a friend that can't justify things. Sometimes there's a situation where I can't justify things, but yeah, he's great. He sees that all the friends are righteous. So I stick to him. In my eyes, they're all wrong, but I understand. Now, this is how I see them. I have nothing to answer myself, but also next to him. And yeah, he's a great friend. He'll give me the right direction. And that's why time's significant here. The times are important. I come to the morning lesson with the friends. We sit together and I see the friends and the work that they do and the effort that they make and the light begins to work. And gradually, things change. If I sit at home and I say, no, I'm not going to the meeting, I have a reason for which not to come, then I'll, you know, I won't be able to justify them. But if I come and sit with a friend together and we open the source texts and listen and the light begins to work, something opens up and it releases me from the shackle of those evil desires that condemn the friend and accuse him. It's very important. For this, we were given the different orders, meaning the daily schedule. By himself, a person can't justify himself, because he can't say that the friends are right, unless it's a miracle. But if not for a miracle, then I wallow in my own, in myself. I have my own excuses, why is everyone wicked, and I'm righteous. So the thing is, come to the lesson, come to the meeting, connect to Zoom, the light will work. This food will help, but you need to come.
0: Mm-hmm.
1: You know, there's this store that sells glasses. They say, if you don't buy glasses, how will you see? So, we need glasses in order to be able to see. You need to come.
5: Запитання товариша. Якщо легкі заповіді, ці дії, які ми не надаємо важливості, то чи можна сказати?
2: The question is this. If the lighter commandments are commandments we don't attribute importance to them, can we say that the frameworks help us not be dependent on the feeling of importance and to continue to observe them above reason? Does consistent observation of the frameworks help? Can it bring us to make these lighter commandments important? Yeah, exactly. It's exactly as Gili said, all of our routines, our orders, were given to us in order for us to do them, even when we don't have importance. And because it becomes for us like a constant, consistent system, like steel that you are attached to, or like when you're in a storm at sea, and you have this board that you can hang on to, and with it float through all the stormy waves. So what you'll see is the relation to those actions will change in you according to the states you go through. Through the ascents and descents, you'll relate to them differently on condition that you persist with them. Let's go to Women Italia.
6: Toda rabba, dear friend and teachers.
0: Perhaps I should become an observer of myself to find a meeting point.
1: Maybe I should come myself, a viewer, in order to find that point of meeting, the middle line.
4: כן, אנחנו צריכים להפוך לצופה, אבל...
1: Right, we need to become observers. It's not maybe I should, but that's what he explains here, Rav, that we need to be those observers, viewers. But let's read passage number 3 once again. If you succeed in, first of all, isolating yourself from all of these vessels of reception and bestowal, separate yourself from them, and then to start consciously working with them, measuring them correctly, that means that you're going above reason. The middle line is above reason. Why? Faith above reason, meaning that you follow the principle of bestowal above reason, above your vessels of reception, meaning that you use the vessels of reception in the measure to which you can have the intention in order to bestow. So it's not, is it preferable to become a viewer? But I, and this is exactly the guidance that Rav is giving us, that we need to take the position of the viewer. Otherwise, I'm stuck inside my own feelings. I need to somehow disconnect from that and to see those desires to receive in me and the Israel, and from there to connect it to a point where it is possible to work above it. And like he says, to really separate yourself from all of these vessels. This is our work. So it's not a maybe, but it's Rav's guidance as to how to work when these desires appear. And again, when these desires appear in us. So you need to keep that position of the observer.
2: Women, French one.
6: Bonjour, chers enseignants. Bonjour, le Kriolami. Finalement, Galgata Venai.
1: Hello, dear teachers.
6: Jusqu'à un certain moment,
1: Galgata and Enaim isn't in a war with the Arab, because at some point in the work, we see that there's kind of partnership between them. The vessels of reception and the vessels of bestowal can work together and work as the Achap of ascent. So what activates this process in the Ten? Is it the constant cleansing that the Rav speaks about? That different desires awaken in us. And they push us toward wanting everything to our own benefit. How can we aim them toward bestowing connection? How is it 10? Like in workshops, on congresses, things like that. How can we do it practically? And I'm asking myself, it's like these are egoistic questions.
6: Est-ce que à chaque moment il faut toujours se relationner comme ça? Il faut toujours.
1: And sometimes I also feel the lack of my 10. Do I need to each time test myself, check myself?
6: Est-ce que finalement ce travail peut se faire?
1: Check the desires, and if so, eventually. Can we do this? We can do this work in the 10. Is it possible to do this work regularly in the 10?
2: Thank you for your question. Of course you can do it consistently. Let's just put some order in the words. Our work in the 10 focuses mainly on increasing the importance, building the necessity and importance for the greatness of spirituality, greatness of the goal. That's the essence of the work, at least on the outside, among the friends. Our role is to increase the importance to each other. Naturally, we don't have it. Each of us always needs it. How does it work? At the Gagat Einayim and the Chab, these scrutinies that a person can do, he can do it only by incorporation, and the center of our work, the place, the only place. You know, it's like a nuclear reactor, or when you weld two metals together, when you fuse them together and turn them into one, that's the morning lesson. Why? Because in the morning lesson, there is light. We all come, the whole world clay, draw light together, and then this magic happens called incorporation of Gagat Einayim and the Chab. We come and try to direct ourselves to draw the light so that this quality will lift us and create in us a new incorporation. And then we have a correction. Each day, imagine you have this innovations, new renewal, and then all the scrutinies will come to you, specifically through the work you do in the 10. But don't forget one important thing. The work with the friends in the 10, its essence is to increase the importance of the goal to each other. Good luck.
1: Thank you, friends. We weren't able to reach all of your answer all of your questions, but really your desire is felt. So let's keep going, and we recommend you to listen to the lesson again and again to absorb ourselves in the words of Rav. Announcements. Dear friends, today and every Tuesday at 7:30 till 9 Israel time, we will study Rabash's articles. The lesson is translated into all languages, and everyone, including everyone, is invited, including the learning community. And we're happy to invite you to a special congress in Lithuania, to the Bnei Baruch Connection Tour. From the 14th to the 16th of August, we will physically gather in a wonderful place in Lithuania. We'll have lessons, gatherings of friends, cultural events, and get to know each other. And you're all invited, learning community, everyone, please register. Studying community. And on the 16th, there will be a very special Unity Day in the Czech Republic, in Prague. We're inviting you all. It is open. The event is open to new students, veteran students, everyone. Please, all of our students are invited. You can click the link on the screen right now, and let's get together. It's really an amazing opportunity, and let's sing.

0: חברים יקרים, בחלק הראשון נלמד שיעור של הרב מתאריך 20 לאוגוסט 2000.
1: Dear friends, in the first part, we will The first part of the lesson is based on the article, What is, for it is your wisdom and understanding in the eyes of the nations in the work. Let's read the article together in our tens. We have 24 minutes to do it.
2: What is, for it is your wisdom and understanding in the eyes of the nations in the work. It is written, so keep and do them, for it is your wisdom and your understanding in the eyes of the nation who will hear all these statutes and say, surely this great nation is a wise and understanding nation. We should understand this, since we do not see that the nations of the world are saying that Israel is a wise and understanding nation. Also, it appears from the text that specifically by keep and do them, the nations will see the wisdom and understanding in the people of Israel. Even within the people of Israel, we see that the secular despise the religious for observing the Torah and commandments. So how can we say that the nations of the world will respect the people of Israel for keeping them and doing them? We should interpret this in the work. It is known that in the work, the person himself is a small world consisting of all the nations in the world. And since each nation has its own specific lusts, as it is known that there are seven qualities of holiness, and opposite them, seven qualities of impurity, and each quality consists of 10. Thus, in general, there are 70 nations. Then there is Israel. The 70 nations want to control all the quality of Israel, since Israel want all their actions to be for the sake of the Creator. For Yashar El, straight to the Creator, indicates that all his actions will be for the Creator. But the nations of the world in a person want specifically that everything they do will be only for their own service. We call the evil inclination nations of the world, and we call the good inclination Israel. The order of the work is that when a person wants to work only for the sake of the Creator, the evil inclination, which is the nations of the world, come and resist with all their might. Each one makes a person think that he should go its way according to the root of the lust in each and every nation. They make a person think that they are correct through intellectual and reasonable arguments. Each time they see that the person does not want to listen to them, they come with stronger arguments and clearer evidence that they are right. They are certain that according to the reasoning and arguments that they make a person understand, he will have nothing to reply to them. Hence, they are certain that they are the smartest in the world, since they see, according to their intellect and reason, that man's mind can only give them silly answers. And the answers will be dismissed before their intellect and reason. Then, naturally, the person will have to follow the the path of the nations of the world. And idol worship, meaning do work that is foreign to us, to holiness, since holiness means working for the sake of the Creator, while they want to work for their own sake. Their entire certainty lies in their intellect, that they are making sense. Indeed, how can a person defeat his evil, even though his evil speaks with reason, wisdom, and knowledge, and they know that they are the smartest in the world? They are so sure of their arguments, and that men will stay with them under their control forever. We must know that the power of holiness is faith above reason. That is, when they come with their arguments and show how correctly they are, one should not tell them that their arguments are wrong. Instead, he should tell the nations of the world within him, know that everything you say is true. Reasonably speaking, you are correct, and I have nothing to reply to you. Except we were given work with faith above reason. That we must believe above reason that you are incorrect. And since the work of faith must be above reason, I thank you very much for your correct arguments that you have brought me. Since it cannot be said that a person goes above reason unless he has reason and intellect, then it can be said that he is going above the intellect. But when there is no reason, it cannot be said that he is going above reason. That is, above reason means that this path is more important than the path within reason. However, when there is no other way to tell him, walk in this path, it cannot be said that he chooses the path of faith above reason. For this reason, precisely through the power of faith above reason, is it possible to defeat the views of the nations of the world within men. Now, we can understand what we asked. What is the meaning of, for it is your wisdom and your understanding in the eyes of the nations? The writings says, keep and do them. We ask, what does keep and do them imply? According to the above said, that all the power we have against the arguments of the nations will come with sensible arguments, that their way within reason is the path of truth. All we can reply to them is by way of faith above reason. And above reason means doing, since they are not given an answer within reason. And when we answer not with reason, this is called doers of his word. And this is the meaning of man and beast you are. Men and beasts you save, O Lord. Our sages said, those who are as cunning in reason as men and pretend to be as beasts, that is, they go above reason as though they have no reason, and by this they defeat the nations of the world within them. It is as it says, I said to myself concerning the sons of men. These are its words. Concerning the sons of men, concerning words that the righteous say. And why did God create them? to clarify to them the measure of their righteousness, so they will see that they are beasts, to see and to show the nations of the world how Israel follows him like a beast. We should understand, why do we need to show the nations of the world how Israel follows him like a beast? According to the above, the nations of the world means the nations of the world within man's heart. They must be shown that the fact that we want to work for the sake of the Creator, and not for our own sake, we do not do this within reason, as you want to argue with us who is right. Rather, we do everything with faith above reason, and we do this like beasts, without any rhyme or reason. Therefore, we do not think that we will ever listen to your views, because for us, everything is above reason. And we ask the Creator about this, that he will help us from above to overcome all the answers you require. Your questions are included in two questions called who and what. And we believe with faith in the sages that we must seek the Creator's help, and he will certainly help us. As our sages said, he who comes to purify is aided. That is, he will help us follow him above reason to show the nations of the world how Israel follow him like a beast. And this is the meaning of the words, so keep and do them, for it is your wisdom and your understanding in the eyes of the nations.
1: That is, you're observing the action, which is the above reason, and by not veering off from this path, you will certainly succeed in emerging from the control of the nations of the world. And the nation
3: you add intention. In our world, we as if see people, but in truth, in nature, there's no degree of the speaking. They're still vegetative and animate. We, for some reason, differ ourselves from the living to be creatures in addition to the living degree. But it's not true. We belong to the living degree. The speaking degree, we don't see it. It's only our intention in order to bestow speaking. That's already spirituality. And therefore, when we read about the sacrifice here, the sacrifice that comes from the degrees of the still vegetative and animate, from the three desires that are in nature, and the speaking degree, it's our work, where we turn everything in order to bestow. Item 68. And all this is because one who is not married is flawed. He is named before the king, and the sanctity of the king departs him and does not remain in the flaw. It is written about that
1: the nations of the world also enters the Kedusha. Then they see that all the wisdom that Israel had was that they have heard the statutes, which is act. Then they are wise and understanding nation, for all their wisdom was not as we think, that we will obtain wisdom only with inquiries and intellect. On the contrary, they were rewarded with wisdom precisely by following him like a beast, meaning that precisely by doing, which is called working above reason. They were rewarded with wisdom. It follows that they are all called a wise and understanding nation, because they followed him like a beast and not with wisdom. This is all of the wisdom of the people of Israel. Concerning doing, which is called above reason, we should interpret what it says in Midrash Tanchuma, and it shall come to pass that because, as the verse says, why should I fear in the days of evil, the iniquity of my heels shall surround me, encircle me? Because there are light mitzvot among them, which people do not notice, but throw them under their heels, meaning that they are light. For this reason, David feared the day of judgment. He would say, Lord of the world, I do not fear the grave mitzvot. What I fear is the light mitzvot. We should understand the meaning of light and grave mitzvot in the work. Light means that it is unimportant. The fact that a person should work above reason, a person finds no importance in the matter. And this work tastes like dust to him. It is called Shekhinah, divinity, and the dust. That is, the fact that a person must take upon himself the burden of the kingdom of heaven above reason, this work is in the dust. Yet, we must observe mitzvot and good deeds and learn Torah. So the Creator will raise this work from the dust, meaning from its lowliness, as we pray that the Lord will raise the Shekhinah from the dust. As it is written, the Merciful One, He will raise for us David's fallen hut. The reason why she is in lowliness is the concealment that the Creator has made, so there would be room for choice. Meaning, so we will be able to work in order to bestow, called Dvekut, with the Creator. This is why we were given this work in the form of concealment of the face. Hence, the heart of our work is to make for ourselves vessels of bestowal through the preparation we make during the work at the time of concealment. We have vessels of reception from the Creator, and these kelim, vessels, there was a correction not to use them because they cause separation as they are in oppositeness of form from the Creator. Hence, we were given Torah and mitzvot by which we will be able to obtain the vessels of bestowal. For this reason, all the slanderers and accusers appear over this work and say, we agree to serve the Creator, but the goal you want to achieve through observing Torah and mitzvot, to this, we do not agree. They bring a person many arguments, meaning thoughts, that make him think that this whole purpose is not worth working for. Hence, if a person does not agree to change the goal of obtaining vessels of bestowal, they do not let a person observe Torah and mitzvot for this purpose. And anything a person does comes to him with great effort. As soon as a person forgets the goal and begins to work like the general public, meaning to receive reward for the work, he once again has the strength to respect it and to work with energy. since the purpose of the work is not against man's will. But when a person begins to work and forgets the goal, and finally awakens once again and wants to work in Torah and Mitzvot in order to obtain vessels of bestowal, the arguments of the spies rise against him once again and make him feel the taste of dust in the work. Then it is difficult for him once more to move ahead. This is called light mitzvot, meaning working with the aim of obtaining vessels of bestowal, namely for the sake of the Creator and not for one's own sake. There is reason to fear in this work because it has many dissidents. This is not so with grave mitzvot, meaning that which is important to a person. That is, if a person works in order to receive reward, he regards it as a grave matter, since his self-benefit would lose if he did not observe the Torah and mitzvot. But if the reward and the loss are for the sake of the Creator, this is not so important to a person. For this reason, here a person slights because he introspects and says, since in any case I will not lose a thing, since he says that he will not receive anything for himself, for he says that the Torah and Mitzvot should be done primarily for the Creator and not for his own benefit, then who can benefit from his work? Only the Creator. By this, a person slights and belittles in this work. Hence, a person often tells himself, I should not even bother exerting in the work. If it comes easy, I can work. But if I have a small disturbance, I have no power to overcome. The reason is that working lo lishma is not important, so it is not worth exerting over it. At the same time, what will he get out of working lishma? Therefore, usually a person says that it is best to go to sleep and get some rest from all these things, as they bring him nothing but despondency and discontentment. This is called light mitzvot, which people do not notice, but throw them under their heels. David said about this, why should I fear in the days of evil the iniquity of my heels, the light mitzvot that a person slights? That is, when we want to go in the work of bestowal, I fear this. Perhaps I will not be able to observe them. In this regard, meaning regarding obtaining the vessels of bestowal, only the Creator can help. That is, as the Creator gave man the vessels of reception, we must ask him to give the vessels of bestowal instead of the vessels of reception. That is, just as a person enjoys working for his own benefit, so he will receive great importance and pleasure from working for the sake of the Creator. That is, he will feel that it is a great privilege for him to serve the King, and we obtain this by keep and do them. For it is your wisdom and your understanding in the eyes of the nations. Moving on to the lesson. The portion of Vayetchanan. From the article, what is, for it is your wisdom and understanding in the eyes of the nations in the work. Where does this question come from? What is, for it is your wisdom and understanding in the eyes of the nations? Because really, it's a question. Israel, are the vessels of bestowal Galgalta and Anaim? Galgalta and Anaim, in them, there can't be neither Chochmah nor Bina. Also, when we say Bina, what we mean by Bina is the Chochmah in Bina and not the Bina in the Bina. In the vessels of bestowal, there is no benefit aside of bestowal, aside of what exists and the other vessels that the Bina fills. And therefore, how come Israel has wisdom in the Galgalta and the Anaim? Israel need to be as of a nation that works only in bestowal, and they have no intellect, no mind. But since the created being is not the vessels of bestowal, there's no such thing as vessels of bestowal. A desire to bestow. A desire to bestow is the creator. The created being is the desire to receive. And upon it, there can be a correction that he absorbed from the creator the quality of bestowal, and then he works with his desire, with his nature, as the creator works, acts, but who's sitting on the inside, working on the inside? The will to receive. Therefore, when we talk about Israel, about the created being, we are talking about the vessels of bestowal that have received the quality of in order to bestow upon their will to receive, and that's how they work. Therefore, there is really room for the question of what is your wisdom and understanding? Where does the Chochmah and Binah come from? It comes from that. The vessels of bestowal are being used upon the vessels of reception. And that means that Israel have to go above the nations of the world, above the wisdom of the nations, which is called above reason. So that each time, as much as the vessels of reception awaken and we go above them, meaning we use the vessels of reception in order to bestow, then the light of Chochmah will better enter the reflected light, the vessels of bestowal, and from that, really, there will be the wisdom and understanding of Israel. And this is the entire principle that we have in the work with our nature. To discover the vessels of reception in the measure to which we can go above them, meaning to take them in order to use them as vessels of bestowal, meaning as the achap of ascent, and this way to correct the vessels of reception, use them, just like the Creator bestows and uses his desire. And why is it in the eyes of the nations? It's not just so what is your wisdom and understanding, but in the eyes of the nations, meaning that it needs to be upon the vessels of reception, the true achap, to rely on them, to lean on them. And in that, actually, the vessels of bestowal that work take the vessels of reception into them as the achap of ascent, that the achap is there on the inside, that they work with the achap in the measure to which they can add them to the vessels of in order to bestow. Then it is in the eyes of the nations, meaning that they take the lights of Chochmah and use them in order to bestow. In the eyes of the nations, meaning eyes, it's the vessels of reception of the achap, really. Not that the achap is included in the vessels of bestowal, but the achap that works in the vessels of bestowal as the achap of the scent, that's called in the eyes of the nations. And this is how it is until the end of correction. Whereas in the end of correction, then the wisdom of Israel and the wisdom of the nations becomes a single wisdom, one wisdom. And this state is called to be laid on to the nations, that we already shift into the vessels of reception, where all the lights can work in order to bestow. It's called that the Bina adds to itself all of the vessels of reception. This is what we learn about the vessels of Leah. That then all of these vessels of the Zat Bina, they receive the great big lights and fill the Malchut in and sof in receiving in order to bestow.

0: for it to really be clear to us that these are the vessels of reception, these are of bestowal, these I work with in order to bestow, these I work with in order to receive. If a person begins to filter this way, scrutinize his desires, it becomes easier for him. He understands why does he go into a descent, how can he hold himself a bit innocent, how does he need to arrange his vessels, as if the control from the outside over these two angels, the vessels of reception and of bestowal, these two forces that are foreign to the soul that you only need to use correctly from the outside, as if the person is the third part, third why, objectively, if we look at it, because man is the middle line, and therefore he needs to look through the middle line. I have no middle line, so I don't, but I'm not influenced neither by bestowal nor reception. I look at myself and these two things from the outside and work in order to merge these two in a way that I will build the middle line. If we first succeed in separating ourselves from these vessels of reception and bestowal, and then to begin to work with them, in a measurable, corrected way, and the right connection between them, that means that you go above reason. The middle line is above reason, meaning faith above reason, meaning that you take the principle of bestowal above reason, meaning above the vessels of reception. You use the vessels of reception as much as you can, with the intention in order to bestow.
1: Page 31, the third paragraph. It's not so clear. Therefore, on this work, they come.
0: I'll read it. Page Lamed Aleph 31. It says, therefore, all the enemies and slanderers come to this work, that they say, we agree to work and serve the Creator, but only the goal that you want to attain by keeping the Torah and mitzvot is something that we disagree with. Torah and mitzvot means all the means by which we reach in order to bestow. As it says, I've created the evil inclination, I've created the Torah, spice the Torah as the correcting force. Were we born with corrected vessels, in the end of correction, we wouldn't need the Torah and mitzvot. But I've created the evil inclination, I've created the Torah, spice the light, and it reforms. It's like we say about the light of Absag, our actions from below, in order to draw the light of Absag upon us. These are called our actions in the Torah and mitzvot. And the force that corrects is the light that comes from above and corrects. That's called the light of the Torah that comes and corrects.
1: Who are those slanderers?
0: The slanderers and all those enemies that awaken in the person, these are all the forces upon which he needs to work, that if he doesn't use them, then he will not be able to rise through any degree. Meaning, nothing was created needlessly. The vessels of reception, and by the way, also the vessels of bestowal, that are at our disposal in order to advance and exist in them and spirituality, they come to us in a broken, uncorrected way. And then when they come that way and we feel them, they all come as those slanderers and accusers and against the work of bestowal, meaning even the vessels of bestowal that are revealed to us by way of that it is worthwhile to bestow, but in order to receive. The question is,

0: why
1: not, why won't I receive the vessels of reception and the vessels of bestowal correctly, meaning I study, and as a result, I get good desires, corrected desires. I love spirituality more, the Creator more, the friends more. Each day that I do something, suppose I did some good deed, and then I see that by that I gain good things. Word so directly, meaning I did something, I got a good reward, something good. I did something else, I got something else good. Good meaning what? Even the vessels of bestowal, suppose I even agree to it. I agree, do what you want with me. I'm working now. You're telling me to work in the kitchen or something. I go, I work. And in return, what is revealed in me are good desires that appear in me against my own nature. I agree to do it. Let them operate on me, like I always give this example. So why doesn't it come this way? A person as if is ready already, because he's nonetheless ready, because his will to receive tells it to him from the inside. If it were to receive a correction directly in this way, this correction comes in order to increase the vessels of reception, meaning a prayer for what you need to come to is something that you can't raise now out of your vessels of reception. The reward that you'll receive, you can't imagine now in your vessels of reception. You nonetheless need to go through a certain crisis in these things each and every time. A crisis, and this crisis, it happens in the way where you're not really aware of it. You simply reach a state where you're fed up, you can't take it, that's it. You don't understand why and how does it happen, that instead of all the good things comes the opposite, and you can't agree to it. And that point is what corrects the state, the situation, meaning what? That then what you suffer in that state, at that point, is the exact correction that goes over you, over your vessels of reception. Were you not to go through this feeling, through this state, then it's called catch the thief. Then you would have been as if running after spirituality with your old vessels, your old mind, your old everything, and you would have received corrections in that same desire to receive. And you'd simply grow then, becoming a greater rabbi, a greater scholar, etc., more knowledgeable. But the crisis that you go through in each and every stage where you work, and then you don't understand what goes on, and you make an effort, and then, you know, the result from what I went through is something that I don't grasp, neither in my mind nor in my heart, then exactly that feeling is the light of Torah that corrects the state. Meaning, without those slanderers, accusers, etc., you can't advance. Their revelation. Why is it that all of a sudden your desire to receive begins to cry out, disagree, toss everything, and all this spirituality, you disagree with it, and with the Creator, and with the entire method and path and everything, which is called the slanderers and accusers. It's the same desire to receive that now goes through the correction. It flips. It actually feels now the light against it. So these temporary cases are very good. It's really like an operation in which the person's corrected. If it's a true remedy, It can't be good. It's a lie that we get medicine in different, you know, sweet coatings. In principle, a remedy, medicine, is always bitter. You know, all these remedies, you know, their symbol is a snake. It's always poison. I think even vegetarians understand this. In vegetables and fruits and all those things that are good to the body, their basis is poison. Suppose onions, garlic, things like that. What corrects the body that has the power to cleanse the body? These are poisons. And also the corrections that we do, like anesthesia in an operation or something, because the correction cannot be sweet. Even in our world. Therefore, the degree of man, his ability to stand in spirituality, isn't measured by his intellect and not even by his desire, but his willingness to suffer, understanding that I have no choice and I need it. Let them operate on me, correct it. And then, in those points where you feel those slanders and enemies, a person feels that now I'm going through correction. If my will to receive is crying out, then it is to its benefit. These are exactly my corrections. We simply don't remember those simple verses that suffering cleanses the flesh, sweetens, mitigates, that there's no other way about it. To begin with, in the initial correction, it says, drink a little water, eat a little bread, sleep on the ground, really go into direct torments in relation to the will to receive, and you work in the Torah, and that's good for you. You reach a state where you praise it, that you feel that no matter how much suffering you go along with it, spiritual, emotional, bodily sufferings, torments, you reach a state where you feel that it's good for you. You come to this awareness that this suffering, along with the Torah, along with the knowledge, with the message that you go through with it, if you go with it, it is a sign that you're correcting yourself. And from here comes the question of what the sages of the Gemara, they made this correction where they eased the torments, and instead of the suffering, we used the reforming light in the Torah. It's like a coating over a, it's like a sweet coating over a bitter medicine, remedy, or is it simply the continuity of that same remedy that didn't become any sweeter eventually, but to our will to receive, these deeds that are done along with the study of the Torah are not enough. So we say that the truth is that a person that is on our path, walks on our path, he doesn't reduce the suffering, or he doesn't suffer less. A person on our path doesn't suffer less than those who lived in a barrel, eating little bread, studying Torah. But he simply can't, with his grown will to receive that grew in our time since the days of the Mishnah, he can no longer work with those means from back then. Were he to work with the means from back then, he'd actually go into pride now, because the light that they drew through those actions is too little for us. He'd fall into this type of study, we begin to discover the evil, and then we begin to hear those enemies and slanders, etc. And there's much more to the article, but
0: What is a correction of fear? Person enters a state of fear. What kind of...
1: There are many types of fear. Fear, it's either fear of things being bad, that bad things might happen, or that a person is afraid of losing something in this world, in the next world. Fear, it all comes as, it's a fear of loss, of losing. So not to lose in his vessels of reception, in what he imagines as this world, or his vessels of reception, and what he imagines the next world, until he crosses into the vessels of bestowal, the fear of losing what he has. It exists all the time. It's there. Then he moves on to a different kind of fear. Fear in the vessels of bestowal. Am I bestowing? Am I bestowing enough? Can I reach whole, complete bestowal? Fear, it's... fear of losing the fulfillment, depending on what kind of fulfillment do you feel, whether it's in the vessels of reception or in the vessels of bestowal. But it's about losing the fulfillment, meaning what you'll have in your kli. This feeling in relation to filling the kli is called fear. So there's fear also in the vessels of bestowal. You said that suffering is good, if I understand correctly.
0: No. Suffering is good? No, you can't say it. Because the purpose of creation is to do good to his created beings, and to do good to his created beings is not only at the very end of the path, and until then we suffer. You know, in Russian you say it, it's... using the stick to bring you to happiness. We know this already. There is no such thing, actually, in spirituality. In spirituality, there's no time. In spirituality, each degree you acquire, spiritual degree, the smallest, you feel a part of the end of correction in it. Otherwise, it's not spirituality. And you cannot feel actually a part of the end of correction, meaning end of correction is 100% and now I am in 0.25%. And then you don't feel that you are, that this is part of the end of correction. You understand? It has to be a complete degree according to your degree, a complete measure. That's why when I talk about the willingness to suffer, or that we... through suffering we get to happiness, it's incorrect, really. When you get through it, the vessels of reception feel it, but nevertheless, in each and every spiritual degree that you come to pleasure in it. Whereas for us, when we are in the time of preparation, it could be the other way around.
1: The question is, why does it exist?
0: But what exists?
1: The suffering and the correction that you just spoke of, what we feel and the work with the light of the Torah and the vessels of reception.
0: I don't get the question.
1: We talked about the slanders, etc., that you feel fine with it.
0: During the time of preparation, it depends on my state. If I'm in a more advanced state, I'm happy about the suffering that I'm going through. I understand these sufferings are affecting my will to receive my body, and I look at my body as something I'm about to get rid of. Although I'm suffering, I feel like I'm suffering, but together with that, I acquired a point in the heart, in permanence, and from within it, I can observe the body and see it as suffering, true, suffering, I suffer, I feel bad, but by that, it will get healthy, meaning I decided on getting a surgery, I want to have this surgery, it's true that I'm suffering, what can I do? Here, everything relies on the degree of necessity. I'm telling you about the surgery, the operation, because I thought I will have, you know, I will be anesthetized and then I'll be healthy. But, you know, I had this hole in the back here. You do it without anesthesia. You know, you take this pipe, like thick, like a finger, and you stick it between your ribs into the lungs, and you start to suck out the water and everything that accumulates there, and you do it without anesthesia. I screamed. It was horrible. It was really painful. Painful when they put it in between the lungs. You know, this is a beautiful feeling, a wonderful feeling. If they would tell me, think that you're going to get it done again, you understand? The level of necessity you have to come to in order to want to have this done to you. If I'm thinking, surgery is not that bad, you're lying down, they put you to sleep, and thank God there's hope that you'll be better. But here too, there's the hope that you'll get better, but compared to the suffering, what kind of importance the health has to have. So the suffering that I feel, it won't feel so bad, or even, I might not even feel it at all. That I need this life afterwards so much that it will cover the suffering completely. When I'm talking to you about it now, I feel the sensation of getting this pipe stuck in my lungs. It's terrible. This is one of the biggest pains there is for the body, to open the ribs. That's it. So here a person starts to make a calculation. So without a calculation, without the goal, you cannot work on the suffering. Now, the importance of the goal, either you grow it using all kinds of means, or they grow it for you through suffering. They give you all kinds of suffering in this world, so you'll think that it's better to run off to that world, right? It's egoistic. Or, in place of the suffering, before the suffering come in this world, you awaken yourself to the good that it is to go to that world, because it's good there. That's the matter of saving time and suffering.
1: You find some kind of mitigation in the suffering?
0: No, if you find mitigation, sweetness in the suffering before you come to recognize the greatness of the goal, then it's not suffering. You are merely growing your will to receive more. You make it into some righteous, and you are walking together with it on top of these sufferings in order to fill it with better things. It's like, let's put it this way, it's like a rich person who sometimes they don't want to use his chauffeur in the car. He wants to drive himself, you know, to have fun. He even pays someone money to work as a taxi driver for half a day. Sometimes rich people play these games. This means that you rejoice in the suffering, as you say, before you discover the necessity of the goal. Rather, you work because ultimately it brings you pleasure. The will to receive is sophisticated, because the will to receive, you understand, the will to receive itself doesn't have any way to feel good and have a good time. It doesn't have the ability to have a good time. It has to enjoy also through having some connection with vessels of bestowal. Just like that, directly, we're not able to fill the will to receive. Even in our world, there are always vessels of bestowal inside. So here, we use it in, you know, bestow in order to, seemingly to bestow in order to receive. To be in contact with other people, to enjoy these things. It's expressed in such a corrupt way, through such deviations, where people like to be spanked and beaten and

0: and yelled it and so on and so forth. This is the spectrum of all the pleasures. The clothing, ultimately, doesn't matter the type of clothing it has. The bottom line is that it's the will to receive that's working.
1: The importance is in the vessels of reception.
0: The principle is simple. If you perform a restriction and you grow the goal and you only do it for the sake of the goal without disconnecting from it, called Israel, the creator, and the action you do is called the path of the light, and they are one, then you're not mistaken. Only on this condition. Oh, let's learn something.
1: But the state where you all the time feel pain and then more pain, and you know that it'll only go and grow, it weakens you.
0: No, I'm not waiting for the pain. Why are you saying that?
1: I mean, you don't expect the pain, but still.
0: No, why do you have to wait for pain? I don't get it. You say that it's not working simply. Where if you are in a regular, normal state in your normal life, you're not able to advance without suffering, without pain. You know yourself to such an extent that you say, my will to receive is much stronger than me, much stronger than all my philosophy, my wisdom. Where one time I felt bad and I thought, that's it, from now on I'm going to advance by my own forces, I'm not going to wait for anything. Now you get additional will to receive, and again, here I am, because I got an additional will to receive on top of all this previous wisdom. The previous degree that I corrected compared to this higher degree, all the correction from the previous degree is barely considered as anything. It's barely even considered compared to this degree as no correction at all, meaning what to do. That's why in each and every state you have to think of the importance of the goal. You have to feel, suffer, and torment that you're not in the goal. And this you cannot do without these simple actions in society. That's why ultimately you come to a state where all the wisdom doesn't help. Your intellect doesn't help you. All this philosophizing, it simply doesn't yield any fruit. You can sit and read articles and be an erudite and know a lot of things, and it doesn't add. You will not reach the suffering from it. Never. You'll never reach suffering. You will understand with your intellect that it's correct and that's how it needs to be and how it should be. And in truth, you understand the principle, but you'll not realize it if you will work only with the books. It's not for nothing that he writes, he who chooses a good environment each and every time. He doesn't talk about choosing better books or better Rav. He says a better society. You get it? It just doesn't stick to our understanding, you know? It's the wisdom of Kabbalah. You acquire spirituality, something disappears. What does that have to do with a few extra beasts like me that are next to me? Well, but that's how it is. Because without the work with the friends, truly, like that, you have an opportunity, especially, and for us the opportunity is excellent. Society is seemingly broken apart, the state is very convoluted, I'm, God willing, running away, that's it. If not for such work, there's nothing to do. As far as I'm concerned, close the books and work only in that. It's best. To such an extent that the more study and more intellect and more wisdom from the books, it's really wrong. Nothing will help you without as we call it, his wisdom is greater than his actions. That's why it has to be extremely balanced.

0: well-balanced investment in the society and the study. Otherwise, it brings a person to a certain distortion, and this distortion can take many years before he understands, or he begins to understand, that you need to invest in the society instead of investing in the study, connection with the books and so on. This is direct work from within his desire on top of other desires. This is simply practical work.
1: Why can't we come together and hasten the path, do something drastic together?
0: Why doesn't it work easily, and you cannot accelerate the path and connect together on the side? Yeah, like in a kibbutz, in a collective commune, like or any other society, where you finally decide to do something together and you do it, right? Because with us, subconsciously, we have the understanding that this is going against the will to receive. If this were together with the will to receive, let's say, right now we're building a factory, right? As if I'm saying, I'm not reminding you that it's in order to bestow, because it's in it, right? I'm saying, guys, let's build a factory, we'll work, we'll disseminate to the whole world, we'll acquire the whole world, we'll control the world, we'll be the rulers of everybody. Come in, come on. Inside is the will to bestow. There's a spiritual goal, so nothing works from all of my words. That's why these words don't attract anyone. That's why no one gets excited about it. Nobody gets excited. Nobody gets fired up, you know? I don't know how to tell you
2: that.
0: The will to receive simply doesn't let you work. As if there is going to be some profit, some gain, but the gain will not come to me or to the Creator? Oh, the Creator? Okay, so let's wait a little bit. It's not too bad, we can wait. I'm meeting people. Let's say today I wrote a letter to someone. Lives in the UK, a castle, a palace, a castle. His house is this mansion, this castle. It's, and I have many people like that. You get it? If a person wants money or something for him, the body doesn't let him, it doesn't feel, it's not attracted to such things, for such people, because it doesn't gain anything. He feels that he's not going to gain anything. You know, it's so difficult for such people, rich people, high up, honorable people, compared to the simple people, also in our work. You can do it, you know, will it be for me or not for me? That's why, as real as it is, and it's everything is before you, it's very difficult to realize it, just like the connection with the friends, just like this work. You see, I'm telling you, you and Marek, they're actually working up there. They're not here. I say, well, come up here and start organizing. You wanted to shout at everyone. You know, everybody knows him. Well, start. Well, he's sitting quietly off to the side. He has nothing to say. You'll see what will happen. Where you truly feel the will to receive in front of the real work, he's willing to be satisfied with little. You see it with such doers. You know, suddenly as the truth approaches, he's willing to give it to someone else. You'll see what

0: you know, you'll sense it. And here, and then we see there's 100 men here, men, serious men, not little silly kids, right? Everybody's sitting here and they're unable to move. Before they would earn well and succeed and be in control and everything. And here they're sitting here and like waiting, as if they retired. They went into early retirement. It's clear to me. It's natural. It's correct that it happens. Now the solution for it, the remedy, is only in inner connection against this force, against the state. It's a special state, it's an excellent state, it's a true state. And that's what we need to have. For me, it's not a miracle, but we need to fight against that specifically, this exertion, this work. This is what it is. And specifically from this clash, will come out spirituality. It will develop and will be disclosed, but it's not clear when you know to the intellect, and when you see it, you know, when I have to run from one department to another, from one to the other, where, what, such a thing. It's inconceivable. Everybody's sitting quietly and waiting. It's going to come and yell. What can you do?
1: What I understand is about choosing the environment or the society.
0: Choosing the society, I'll tell you. I'll tell you what it means to choose a better society. You have people who have the same goal. Now you tell me, when you look at everyone, you know, what's his name? Maoz. You know him. Does Maoz have a higher goal in his eyes, and strong goal, compared to your friend Gilad, let's say? Where can you tell? How can you tell? How do you know? Meaning, the question is this, how can I tell if it's better for me to connect with Micha or with Roman? Roman is yelling, he's going on. And Micha is sitting quietly. How can I figure out who to choose, who to connect with? His face, according to my taste, that's somehow according to his external qualities, is to my liking, is wiser. They can explain to me, is stronger externally or internally, he can support me, or I will learn some good things from him somehow, or I'll get the support and reinforcement from him, or the other way around, that I'll see that he humiliates himself and lowers himself toward the society. What should I take as an example, perhaps, regarding who to connect with? Or maybe I'm not taking any example. I'm just taking a few people without any, you know, just randomly. I tell everyone, I'm willing to do a lottery. Right? There's 100 people. Let's make 10 groups out of these 100 people, maybe even fewer than 10 in each group. Just randomly, and then we're done. Why do I have to choose people according to my intellect? Who knows? Fate comes from above, and that's it. I'm going to go with fate. Meaning, what does it mean to choose? Nevertheless, they say, he who chooses each time a better environment. How do I choose? By what? I'm asking you. Give me an advice. You're an educated man, a doctor in chemistry, physics, something. Conjure something for us.
2: The answers I'm going to give you have no meaning, because to choose the society is to be inspired by everyone in every moment. That's a choice, but it doesn't come from within.
1: In other words, you're saying this. I recommend
3: not to choose some society, meaning some small group, but rather each time I will force myself to cling to those that inspire me the most. Today I'm inspired by Gil. Gil is working there, he does all kinds of things. Tomorrow I'm inspired by Owen. Owen is reading beautifully, he's excited. Then I hear about Aviu yelling at everyone. Oh, look at him yelling, how he demands everyone, how worried he is.
2: No, it's not what I meant. I meant that...
3: Why is it not good what I said before? Why are you canceling it?
2: I didn't say it's not good. It's not what I meant.
3: Oh, okay.
2: To be inspired that he's in that state, it's also to find some kind of desire in me to get inspired by states of everyone.
3: In other words, you're saying in each and every situation, if a friend is in front of me, I can find something to be impressed by, even though it's in a not a good state, in a state of a falling. He still pushed himself over here. He's here with us. Maybe he's making greater labor than those who are smiling and feel happy. And he's just like that. Fine. But what does it mean, a better society? He says these words there. What does it mean, good for me, for my progress?
2: That I get greatness of the Creator. That's the purpose.
3: So what? I'll keep switching, changing societies? Within me, I have to constantly choose with what eye I look at them. And it doesn't matter what state they're in. And each time in whatever state they're in, I take from them the maximum inspiration. Is this called choosing society? That's what you're saying? If that's the case, you don't care what society to be with. I mean, from those who are among us, who have a goal, but it doesn't matter which people.
2: The character, I understand, but not the goal.
3: So, still in terms of character, you're saying because otherwise you don't get their mentality, right? That's still important. Okay. What do other things? They don't think at all.
4: No.
3: Do you? Well?
2: That if I'm in society and I look at them from all the things that they influence me in a certain way, so to choose a better society is to look at them and to see how I can get better. Meaning, what is the next degree that would be better? That I'm willing for them to be in a higher degree, a better degree, and then to do everything so it'll happen.
3: You're speaking about very beautiful things, very beautiful states. I look at the society, I also picture it as being better, higher. I'm already impressed by its future form, all kinds of things. We are talking about a person feeling himself not in such a good state. For the good states, I don't need reinforcement. I can be impressed by the society. I look at them with a good eye. Not all who fault in his own fault. I'm in a different way. I feel good, so I see them as good. And then I have no problem. I'm talking about impression from spirituality should come to me when I really need it. When I'm in an ascent, it's not a problem. I can contribute to them. I love them. You know, when I'm happy, I love everyone. What do I do when I feel bad? Here is where we need to check what is happening to me. How I can be assisted. Yes.
2: But now when you feel bad, you can't increase someone that you're looking from the outside. There's no chance. Everything he's going to do, I'm going to... If you feel bad, you can't see anyone is great. And when you're in a descent, you can get greatness of the Creator from anyone. That's why I think that we shouldn't invent a society that'll supposedly get greatness of the Creator. You can look at other societies. Like we said, that certain societies, Bala Sulam writes, they didn't succeed because they didn't have the Creator. if I connect to my friends on a beastly basis, like if I was in the army or studies, if I put the creator between us, I put the final goal called creator, that's what will strengthen me. Because the moment I'm on a descent from the path, this friendship that a person can get along without the creator, that's what draws me. Because getting a smile from that person now when I'm in a descent, it still smiles, still bring me back.
3: Let's look at you in states of descent and how much you'll be looking for a smile.
2: I'm saying it's still more than the fact that I'll have to see him as great or he's going to tell me about the creator.
3: In short, you're looking for a society with smiles.
2: No, I'm saying a better society would be now also any other place. But the difference here is that we have the goal of the creator, that everything is built on that.
3: I don't really understand. A good society here is also a society that will be good everywhere else. But here, in addition, it also has the matter of the recognition of the Creator or its goal. Why should it be good also compared to that, to the situation outside?
2: Because I connect to people. I'm now in my vessels of this world. I'm not going to go work on...
3: You're saying, then, if you choose friends who are special people in corporeality, then in a state when you're in a descent in corporeality, these people will still be to you a kind of... like a weight of importance, right? And that helps you hang on to them and not throw it away and disregard them. Is that what it's about?
2: Before I came to spirituality, I chose friends according to my corporeal will to receive. Here I'm saying, all I have is my will to receive. So I'll choose, I'll add the purpose of the creator. I'm not going to invent rules that I can't work with, things that I don't know. I know what I have. In that, I'm trying to find this thing that will lead me to spirituality because I have nothing else.
3: So he says that here he has to find a society that is suitable for him according to the corporeal conditions with which he can get along, which he knows. And then in all the states, at least he'll have a connection with them. And...
2: We tried that, part of the groups. That's what we did.
3: This is how you chose, and this is what you do according to what is called mentality or character or whatever. There was this connection, and then it helps in all the states. Whereas if there weren't a group of people who were close in terms of their previous lives, then they wouldn't get along during the descent, because then during the descent, they would see themselves each time in their previous corporeality. This spirituality disappears, so each one goes into the previous corporeality, and then they're not in connection between them. This is what I hear. Fine. Yes?
2: The question is, what do you do when there's a descent? But in a descent, I can't choose anything better. I can only think how to get better in an ascent. In the descent, I have to think how I survive. Only during an ascent, I can really choose a better society.
3: In other words, choosing a good society, you need to do that during the ascent, you're saying, not during the descent.
2: In an ascent, I can think of all the descents and say, think what I'm going to do with them.
3: All right, we'll see. I think that tomorrow we will engage in this a little bit instead of this whole lesson. In the morning, we will have here an assembly, a meeting of our organization. I recommend that we first of all divide it according by departments. There you'll have computer people, Yeah, you have videos, cinema, there are authors of books, whatever, kitchen separately, others. In short, each one to his own department, and then we will see what was written for us on the board, our whole structure. We will see them this way, where each one is, and we'll also see people who are still not assigned to certain departments, certain areas, and then we will see what we do. This is a connection that is certain, that we have to have it for the sake of dissemination. Now, the question is this. Let's say each one finds his place in some division, some department, in some place, according to his profession. And I look at my department, and I see that you have there people who, although I'm with them in terms of profession, but I have no connection to them. Maybe I should switch profession. Maybe I should go to the kitchen instead of being in computers or in painting, making movies, cinema. Why? There are people that I feel closer to in terms of spirit. What can I do that they're all cooks? Yes or no? Or if I connect to them according to the profession, then I'll gradually get their spirit and we will get along this way too. What should we do?
2: If we're talking about a descent, so doing gets you out of it as much as possible. So maybe connecting according to a profession can be a great idea. Because the commitment, it's not just doing, it's a commitment. I'm committed to some action towards people here or the outside. If I do it or not, there's an immediate response. I can't let myself be depressed and not to see the greatness of the goal. It obligates me in a way that it'll instantly take me out of a descent.
3: In other words, it'll obligate me according to my department?
2: Yeah, more than the smile of a person I connect to with my own nature. What happens if a person works in a few departments? Where would he sit? Where he thinks this is the best for him?
3: Let's go according to simpler questions, not like this for now. Yes?
2: During a descent, there's a responsibility and a commitment. If I'm working somewhere, it obligates me. So what will obligate me here during a descent? When the society is towards the same goal.
3: You're saying that during the fall, nothing in life obligates me. When you're in a bad mood at work, is this what you also tell your manager?
2: The manager is going to tell me that he's going to fire me.
3: In other words, the fear of suffering keeps you. Otherwise, you'll be fired. You'll have nothing to eat. Your wife will be mad at you. The kids will shout. So you have no choice. So you work. So here, too, we need to find some sort of fear that you might lose or you'll be fired. So you're saying the fear here can be only spiritual, not corporeal. So if I'm in a descent, spirituality disappears, corporeality is not here, I have no corporeal gains here, so I don't care if I get out of here during the descent. I want to be at home, disconnected from them. Maybe subconsciously I think maybe later I will still need them. It's not nice. I feel unpleasant. There's some corporeal gain. This is why we have meals together, weekends together. My wife is connected here. Other such things. This is what keeps me here a little bit. If not for that, and there was only the spiritual issue, during the descent, it would tear, the connection would tear. I would sit at home, forget about them. They don't exist for me. Therefore what? Therefore, we need to create as many corporeal connections between us as possible, so that during the fall, you know that if you're quitting, you're losing. That's it. You're losing. It's as you do. It's like you're doing the chuppah, the wedding ceremony with your wife. Yes, I was there. Right? So thank God you did some sort of a, you made some sort of an agreement. Now, whether you want to or not, that agreement holds you to it. This is called a covenant. You don't do it for the good times, you do it for the bad times. In other words, in our society now, we need to instill into it, into its foundation, all kinds of such corrections for the bad states. Because in a bad state, a person will fear disregarding the society, and each one needs to somehow create for himself such reinforcements for the times of the falling. Otherwise, he'll feel a loss in corporeality, because spirituality disappears at that time. So in corporeality, he'll see that he is losing. So, anything to add? We need to think about that. It should be a great concern. What do we do about this matter? So I will see a corporeal benefit from the society.
2: He's saying that responsibility isn't enough, because that you don't care when you're in a descent. Even if you did something and people will shame you, it's not too bad.
3: It depends to what level the response. You don't care about the responsibility. It depends to what level. Still, as he says, at work, even though he cannot move, he's trying to somehow be there, be present there, to pretend as if he's working. Some sort of, he's faking it. He's putting on a show. He doesn't have a choice. Or he will be thrown out and it'll be terrible.
2: There's also differences in the profession. Let's say if Yasha doesn't work in the kitchen, so nobody's going to eat. But let's say if Dolan's sitting in front of the book, then that day he won't do anything.
3: So
2: nobody's going to know about it.
3: No, if he's got a department manager, if he's got a department manager over him, so I'm sorry, of course he'll feel it, just like it should be at work. We said it should be a factory.
2: But in that profession, we feel responsible after a week.
3: Why? No, a manager should be for sure. What is a manager? And you're saying
2: there are things that aren't expressed quickly.
3: Just like at work.
2: Maybe that can actually make the corporeal feel bad. And now there I'm not lacking. Now here I am.
3: Okay. I hope you will discuss it and come to something.
2: Let's share impressions. What are we taking to implement in the tent?
3: In the end, there wasn't an answer to the question, what does it mean to choose a new society each time? We already know and feel. Rav also spoke about the division. He said divide the 100 people into 10 groups. So that was already the basis, both of the factory and for the tents. So what I want to say is that each day choosing the friends, meaning seeing in the friends new things, seeing the greatness of the goal in them, being inspired by them each time, that's called choosing, not that you switch places each day. That's the real choice, spiritual choice. You look at the friends not as a body, but as a soul that operates, that is in bestowal, and gives you awakening each moment.
2: There was the example that if a person is in Lolishma, he has a lot of forces, and he has energy to do the work, like the kitchen or anything. until he suddenly feels that he's coming closer to the truth. And there's a resistance, and suddenly he can fall asleep or stop. And it's interesting that by knowing that you're coming close to the truth, close to bestowal, you have like a delay in your forces. Maybe that's why we have a group, a 10, that if you feel that, stop, so they grab you and bring you back into business.
3: To continue that scrutiny, the conclusion is that we have to mix and create many corporeal reinforcements, because when spirituality doesn't

0: A person has to understand that to correct his desire, there's always an unpleasant feeling, and you shouldn't be afraid of it, just flow with it.
1: Rav said, the crisis we're going through each moment, at each such a stage when we make an effort and then we don't understand what's going on and it doesn't work out for me, not in my mind, not in my heart, the results I went through, that feeling is the light of the Torah that corrects the situation, meaning without the slanderers and the accusers, it's impossible to advance. We need everything on our path, and we need all kinds of support so as we heard. I asked myself, it sounds like it was at the beginning of setting up the establishment of the factory, and today we're so concerned that each of us will have a place to which he can fall when the Creator takes him through those states, so that he can go down to the corporeal level and from there rise back again. So we'll have supports.
0: I also took something similar that in the beginning of the lesson, Rav spoke about the ability or the willingness to suffer, because it's not measured according to mind or feeling and the desire. But as much as he can suffer all these slanders and feel that he's going through corrections in there.
1: Yeah, this is a lesson with homework. When I look at R10, or the 10 of a 10 of electricians or sound or maintenance. So what's the connection between us in corporeality? And we're still trying to maintain between us commitments that keep us between lessons, the meals, the Zoom meetings during the day. But we still need to look at ourselves and see, if I'm not in it, am I losing something? And if I am losing, what am I losing? The 10 has to constantly worry about that and see how we find on a day-to-day basis, in between the lessons, things to maintain the 10 and sustain the friends.
0: I remember when I came in the beginning, I didn't pay attention around me. It was me and Rav and the book and the Creator. I didn't care about anything. And with time, so Rav keeps saying, suddenly you have friends, you have a meal. Today we have everything. Just take it and implement it. So really, without the external activities, you don't have to choose a better book or a better teacher. It's society that you have to choose. So with the corporeal actions we do between us, that's where you discover the true work, that you're working with the friends. So may we succeed, friends, to implement, to realize Rav's advice and the Kabbalists, and to be rewarded.
1: We'll move to the next part of the lesson, and before that, we'll sing a song together.

0: Shalom chaverim, anachnu.
1: Hello friends, we are continuing the study of the Ten Sefirot, part one. Today we are beginning lesson number six on the topic, the first part. Today our time is short. We'll see a recorded lesson for about 20 minutes and then we'll have 20 more minutes for questions and answers. The important thing is not to forget why we are studying. We want to draw a light that will bring us closer to these states. By the way, in this lesson, I will also talk about the purpose of the study.
2: Yeah, we exchanged a few words on how the first part was very powerful, even shaking strong, and we want to take this intensity and turn it into prayer. So, like Aaron said, we're going to start lesson number six, part one of it. He actually starts from the middle of item 50 of Inner Light, that it clarifies a part of the third item of the Ari. So first, let's read number three by the Ari. We'll go into the lesson with that context. Okay, so Tess, part one, chapter one, number three, the words of the Ari. The headline, again. Chapter 1, Part 1, Item 3, the words of the Ari. The headline is the restriction of the light around the middle point. Number 3. Then Ein Sof restricted himself in the middle point. In him, in the very middle, restricted that light and moved away to the sides around the middle point. Let's read that again. It's short. So, number three. Then Ein Sof restricted himself in the middle point, in him, in the very middle, restricted that light and moved away to the sides around the middle point. So now we're going to enter the lesson that is exactly in the inner light, number 50, that clarifies the middle point.
1: The study of the Ten Sefirot, part one, continuing inner light of item 50. This phase four is called the middle point in Ein Sof, and the Ari intended refer to this when he said restricted himself in the middle point that is in him. It is called so because it is the vessel of reception for the light of Ein Sof, which is unbounded at all. This is why it is like a dot in the middle of that light, and the light surrounds it and is adhered to it immeasurably.
2: So it's clear to us that according to the form that the point is tiny and the light around it is infinite and broad, it's not a matter of an area, the area that the dot takes and the light that takes a big area. We're speaking about how it exists in the middle of the light. Exactly in the center of the things, center of attention, its importance. Meaning in spirituality, we don't speak about areas, big or small. We talk about qualities, the central quality. That is the emphasis here, that it is entirely being taken care of the light, under the love, under the attention. Towards that middle point actually is all the action of the light. And not to think that it's small or where it disappears there, even though We can think about that according to the form. No, the light fills it, the light works on it, and it exactly resembles the light. But here we're speaking about how the light is infinite. This is how this point is infinite. But it is in its center because all its actions are centered upon it.
1: Only thus can it sustain the upper light immeasurably and boundlessly. Conversely, in the vessels of reception after the restriction and below, meaning in the lower emanating beings, there are vessels of reception that hold their light within them, in their internality. It means that the walls of the vessels, which are the four phases in them, place a boundary and a measure on the light inside them.
2: Meaning after the first restriction, when the center point restricted itself because it felt that it's not in equivalence with the light, and it already becomes a different form according to what we, the way we express these shapes. That there's already limitations, relations, above, below, or right, left, front, back. We already say face and back, up and down, Keter and Malchut, different height, according to screens, left, right, Chochmah Chasadim. There's already changes, but changes on behalf of that point, on behalf of the light, it's always a point that it's taking care of it, loving it, getting everything from it, meaning the light according to the intensity and the point according to the intensity, it's the same, they're equal. The light fills her completely. But when it starts limiting itself according to her inner feeling, then she already begins to not receive, doesn't want it only under these conditions and different and so on. Meaning there's a difference between this point before the restriction. It's an infinite vessel to receive infinite light, as we say, he and his name is one. And he is a light, his name is that point, the desire in her. And after the restriction, that point already becomes potsufim, worlds, and starts acting as something independent towards the light. But it's the same point. And we already talked about it, that she, towards herself, that's how she feels, that she restricts, that she doesn't want, that she checks herself as much as she can resemble the light every time more and more. So in short, from Ein Sof to all the actions she goes through, all the feelings she goes through inside, it's really a inner states that how I could have been like the light that is filling me. And then all those restrictions, relationships with the light, it's all an inner feeling, inner scrutinies that she does from Ein Sof till the end of correction.
1: And this is due to the coarseness in the vessels. However, in Ein Sof, where light and vessel are in simple unity, meaning he and his name are one, the vessel does not limit the light that it holds. Hence, the light in it is regarded as Ein Sof.
2: And that we shouldn't forget. That's what I'm saying and emphasizing every time, that it's an inner feeling, that the middle point that goes through all the five worlds and their descent and the breaking and corrections, And when they feel themselves already as her parts, as us, and when we overcomfort to that feeling, why do we need every time to be precise about it, that it's in the worlds through concealments, through imaginations of that middle, that central point? That it's all like one big dream she is going through from the beginning of creation till the end. That it's her internality. There is nothing actual in what's happening. It's happening in her inner feelings. That's one thing. The second important thing from this is that we shouldn't forget that we're in the light of Ein Sof, in the world of Ein Sof. The world doesn't change, meaning the state doesn't change, and there's none else besides him, and only upon us to change our relation to what's happening. That's all of creation. It's very important to work according to that, because by this, a person is already obligated to discover none else besides him. Meaning, it gives him a direct line to that permanent state that exists. And he, on his behalf, that he's the point of shattering, that he, that place where he isn't really incorporated in that state, he knows he just has to correct his vessel of perception and not something actual outside of him.
1: Paragraph now. Now we have thoroughly explained the matter of the middle point in Ein Sof, that it does not refer to a corporeal, tangible place and area, but rather phase four, which is incorporated in Ein Sof, is called so to indicate its simple unity with the upper light. Also, the restriction in that middle point has already been explained above. Item 40.
2: Questions? Yep.
1: According to what you said before, if a person comes to that feeling of Ein Sof, that all of reality is in Ein Sof, it completely neutralizes the perception of this world.
2: Why? On the contrary, if I know what state I'm in according to my feeling, and I know what state I'm truly in,

0: this world, so we're not. If in the world of Ein Sof, of course we are. So where are we? In both these states at the same time, the true state, which is called Ein Sof, and our imaginary state according to our vessels of perception in this world. And our work is to awaken the light upon us, to fix our perception to be right. So in our awareness, we'll go back to Ein Sof. One doesn't cancel the other. And also, the contrary, the relation to those two states, the true state and the imaginary state, it always puts me in the right relation towards the group, towards myself, towards the Creator, towards everything. That if there's a group, there's the corrected Adam Rishon, but I feel it opposite me. I am a corrected soul. I'm part of the God from above. But how do I feel myself? For now, I feel myself opposite, and so on. Meaning, a person already starts aiming himself, Israel, the light and the Creator, me, now, the Creator, where I'm going to be, where what I have to reach with my feeling, how? Through the Torah, the light, through the light that reforms. So it's the opposite. This perception has to be before us clearly all the time, and from it, we will have the right direction to work in.
1: What you're saying is that when a person is concealment, he can direct his perception to the point you're talking about. But assuming that one day you reach the revelation, how can you relate to this whole world the way he felt it before this revelation?
0: No, of course, no, you're right. If I'm in some spiritual degree, so everything I went through from my current degree, let's say to a spiritual degree, let's say degree number 40, I reached it. So everything below me, I can already justify. I already say it's the Creator's control, it's Ein Sof, and to my extent, it's Ein Sof for now. In degree number 40, and I relate everything to the light and myself, but from me and up, still not. That's a matter of the degrees. To which degree I've climbed? How close did I get to the truth?
1: In other words, a person is supposed to use this world in order to rise above it.
0: Yeah.
1: That means that when he reaches the 40th degree or so, he uses what he corrected, and what he corrected he doesn't need anymore?
0: He uses it as a foundation. He stands on degree number 40 that he built from the components he was given, from the right, from the left. Yeah.
1: We see that all the relations between the vessel and the light are felt only in phase 4. What is phase 4 in our situation? Can we discern it?
0: Phase 4 in our state is the will to receive in us. The will to receive? Simple. All of the first 9, if you want to already ask about, it's our qualities. Corrupted. That I start getting from above. The light that reforms, I start getting spiritual qualities, so it's my first 9. And also towards the Malchut. I am Malchut. The first 9 are the part of the Creator, part of those qualities in me. Please.
1: Item in a light, item 60, moved away. The term spiritual distance was explained in item 30, see there. It was also explained that in Ein Sof, there was no distance whatsoever between the middle point, which is the vessels, and the light. However, after it restricted the light from that middle point, by this, the disparity of form from the light was revealed, since the upper light has nothing of the will to receive. But the point is in a state of will to receive, which is different from the light. Because their form is different, they are as far from each other according to the measure of that difference. This is what the Ari meant by moved away.
0: That all of this change is in the feeling of Malchut of Ein Sof, because the Creator created phase one, and from phase one, phase four cascaded that felt itself opposite of him, of the light that's in Keter, and then in that gap between me and him, starts a process that I will be like him. Malchut is called I. The light is him. And that's why he says that they are distanced from each other in the gap of what Malchut feels, and that whole change that is felt in Ein Sof, that is the activation point of this whole process from Ein Sof until Malchut changes herself and brings herself to equality, to equivalence. Yes.
1: Can I ask about the intention during the study?
0: Intention during the studies?
1: Yeah, can we ask?
0: We are now studying about what we need to do. That should be our intention every time in the way we come out of the study. Study means what helps Malchut of Ein Sof go through this process. Only that light has the force. The desire depends on Malchut. To implement the desire depends on the light. The light is in complete stillness, ready for it. And the desire is what we need to awaken. We are the parts of that Malchut, yes.
1: A question from Moscow. If all the changes are in this inner point and outside there is no change, then who determines it? Who is the observer who decides here?
0: Nobody's observing this. We are all in each one of us, in his own perception of the world. Since we have common feelings, we supposedly recognize each other, and I recognize there are many more like me, parts of Adam Rishon that I have to connect with and reach correction, and there's parts of Adam Rishon that we still don't recognize themselves, but each one has a point in the heart, whether revealed or concealed. So our work is to bring, each one has to bring himself back to the corrected Adam Rishon. This returning to the corrected Adam Rishon has two stages. First stage is that I bring myself back personally to the corrected form in the corrected Adam Rishon, which seems to me as corrected, except for me. The second stage is that is revealed to me, Adam Rishon, that isn't corrected, that I need to correct him and bring him back entirely to the end of correction. The first stage is called to bestow in order to bestow. The second stage is called to receive in order to bestow. And except for that, there's another stage that all the points in Adam Rishon, all the souls, or all the points in the heart, do the same thing like me. Also in the first stage and the second stage, and then we all, when we all correct ourselves, supposedly gather into the truly corrected Adam Rishon, not each one towards himself, but outside of us, outside of ourselves. And that's called the common Gmar Tikkun, or the general Gmar Tikkun, the general end of correction. That's what Rabbi Chiya was crying about in the Zohar. Is Rabbi Shimon there? Is the world there yet? We will later on understand what the perception of reality has to be to even understand this question. The answer is before us too. That's it.
1: Right, friends, so we're inviting everyone to help us repeat the words we heard from Rav through questions and answers. We'll do it together. We'll be happy to take questions from here and from the world over. Neil.
0: Rav said that Malchut is called me, I, and the Creator is called him. There's this question, who am I? What am I? Is that the answer to that question?
1: Well, if Rav said this is the answer, then this is probably the answer. What do Rav talk to us about in this? Let's draw a little diagram. The structure of the ten sefirot, in which all of reality exists, perceived in the ten sefirot, in a part of Malchut, we call it the created being, me, the part that we need to correct, to return to wholeness, to connection with the light. And this happens through the connection with what is called the first nine. The first nine are the qualities of the Creator. Basically, the whole correction is from Malchut and then first nine to eventually reach, become one complete Patsuf filled with light. This is why we relate to the first nine as His qualities, the Creator's. And the quality of reception for oneself is called Malchut. Women Kamiel. Good morning, everyone. I have a question. Malchut of Ein Sof. I want to understand. Is Malchut of Ein Sof, are we talking about the point in the heart that becomes an embryo? The point in the heart that knows how to receive is an embryo. Is this Malchut of Ein Sof? Aaron, is the point in the heart, Malchut of Ein Sof, that we speak of as an embryo? I think we could put it this way, without a point in the heart that we receive from above, some initial desire, we couldn't even engage in this content. So the answer is yes, you can't look at it this way. Basically, what I've explained in this whole part that we watched, and also to continue what Neil asked before, there is a point of me. What is the point of me? It's Malchut of Ein Sof that goes through all kinds of states from the moment there is a society, from the moment it performed the first restriction, that's when its independent life began. It goes through all the states from the first restriction, five patsufim of Ark, all the patsufim, all the worlds, to the through the breaking of Adam Rishon, the fall to this world. And we, a friend asked, where is Malchut? And Rav said very simply, the will to receive, that's us. All those things are connected. What we feel now out of this Malchut of Ein Sof that we study, it's the point in the heart, the initial desire we need to correct and return to the state of Ein Sof in our awareness.
0: Florida, please.
2: Ken, thank you, friends. You could explain, what is this work from our personal point in the shattering and aiming towards Ein Sof? What exactly are we aiming towards? And how is this, if this work is related to work in the Ten? Thank you.
0: Yeah, you basically, Joe, asked the entire wisdom of Kabbalah in three sentences, but we will try and summarize this. So I'll erase this. One second. So wait, there's something wrong here with the drawing board. Now can you see it? Okay. So Rav gave us, in the end of this lesson, a very nice explanation that is worth repeating. He kind of answers your question there. He explains how the whole process of correction, all in all, you can look at it in three stages. We are all one soul, called the soul of Adam HaRishon, right? We saw this drawing many times from Rav. And each one of us is like a point in that general soul. Let's say this isn't me. Now, Rav explained really nice that in the first stage of the correction, each one needs to insert himself back into Adam HaRishon. I am supposedly the only one corrupted in the system. This is how I recognize myself towards the soul of Adam HaRishon. And I actually want to correct myself to be in the right relation towards this whole soul. This first correction is called to bestow in order to bestow. That is one. Now, how is this all connected to the 10? Where will I practice this? Towards who will I try to express this relation of bestowing? Where can I see myself as corrupted and the rest corrupted? So from this 10, from this group around me, I make my whole world this general soul. That is my 10 right now. All right, I'm connecting it to our work. So the first stage, Rav said, is to bestow in order to bestow. This is called that I return myself to the soul of Adam HaRishon. The second stage is supposedly this entire general soul, except for me. This is me. Okay, so this all becomes my vessel. Now, I am dealing in correcting this whole vessel of Adam HaRishon, that the light will be in it. This is already called to receive in order to bestow. Then there's another third stage where each one of these souls also goes through the same correction. That's already called the general correction. Okay? So here we tie all the ends. Yes,
3: Eyal.
1: What's the difference between phase four and the middle point?
0: Yeah, I'll answer. Actually, there is no difference. It's the same face, the same point, the same object. Sometimes we draw the drawing of, well, like the cups, four phases till phase four. Then in the explanation we started with tests, there's another drawing from a bit of a different angle. So I'll remind it. Rav drew it. There are circles, but actually, what is a circle? That there is this middle point, which is phase four, and all the development that was here is exactly the four phases of direct light. Why do we draw it this way? This is exactly what he's explaining in the inner light we read. He wants to show us that there's another form of perception, that there's a middle point and all the circles around, it's the light bestowing the same nine sfirot. And now we look at Malchut. She's in the middle after all the development of these phases, and she's under the influence of the light that surrounds her. That's what we read, right? It surrounds her and bestows upon her. That's the perception we constantly need to hold in our heads. And there's our perception that we don't feel all this. We don't feel there's an upper world, and we need to reach correction. So by combining these two perceptions, we have to advance.
1: I've described the middle point as being at the center of importance. But how is it felt from the perspective of the middle point? That state called middle point. Why did it receive this name, middle point?
0: The middle point means that all of the way the light takes care is only about her. Obviously, we're not speaking about, God forbid, some corporeal imaginary place. We're speaking about the relation, this attitude called creator, entirely concentrates on this point. And she actually is the created being in the end. Only that phase four, called the middle point, that is actually the sensitive part of the created being, the part that responds in creation. The rest are the creator's qualities. That's why we also heard about that difference. There's me and his qualities, Malchut and the first nine, which is actually phase four, and the first three before.
1: And does she feel that she is the central point?
0: She feels many things from the beginning of the correction till the end. Rav said that all the reality from the first state till the third state is a dream that Malchut is going through. So she feels everything. There's nothing in Tess that isn't a Kabbalist feeling these things. And that's how he calls them. How? From that point of Malchut that connects to the first nine. That's it. Mark 22, please.
4: Почему различие свойств в центральной точке и светом, оно...
1: Why is the disparity of form in the middle point compared to the light revealed only after the restriction, since the will to receive existed in phase four, before the restriction?
0: Why did the disparity of form, was it only felt after the restriction? So I'll be more precise. The restriction specifically is an action that comes from the feeling of disparity of form from the light. If you remember, the feeling of shame of Malchut of Ein Sof was filled with light and felt disparity of form and felt shame. It's a horrible feeling. It's a suffering, you could say, the disparity of form from the light, to such an extent that I'm not willing to receive all of this fulfillment, because the suffering that's felt from disparity of form is greater than the feeling of the pleasure from the light. That was the reason for the restriction, that she decided that the light should depart.
1: It seems to me like the question that our friend is asking, he says, but the act of restriction is an act where the created being wants to be like the light. That's why it restricts itself. So why are we saying that it's disparity of form? Is this what you wanted to ask?
0: Yeah, I wanted to ask that because phase four, before the restriction, was already...
1: Right. So to continue what Alan said before, I'm going even further back, before the shame, we have phase four that is in complete, in simple unity with the light. So there is no disparity of form still, because there is still no recognition of the oppositeness between phase four and the root phase. There isn't the feeling of shame yet. So there's nothing, no point talking about disparity of form there. Everything is in complete, simple unity when there's a feeling of shame and the decision on the restriction, which stems from Malchut's desire to be decorated, to be similar to the light, create equivalence of form with the light. Then we begin to talk about this difference, disparity of form and equivalence of form. Maybe we have time for another question or two.
0: In the words of the Ari at the end of the sentence, he says to distance himself around the middle point. Can we explain what that means?
1: You're asking about what we read in item 3, right?
0: Maybe we should read
1: item 3. So let's read it. The restriction of the light from around that middle point. It restricted himself in the middle point, completely in the middle, restricted, moved that light and moved away to the ends of the middle point. So what's the question?
0: What does it mean to move himself around the middle point?
1: The sides around the middle point, I'm trying to find the explanation of Bala Sulam to this. In short, it means that the light moved from phase 4 and the sides are the other form, the other phases, meaning it moved from phase 4 itself. After the restriction, there is no more light that fills phase 4. This is called the light seemingly moving away from the middle point to the other phases.
0: What does the move away to the sides want to emphasize?
1: And y'all found it. Okay, item 70. Let's go there. Question number 70. Oh, an inner light.
0: I'll read 70. What are the four letters Havaya? The Yud of Havaya is the first expansion of light called phase 4. The first Hay of Havaya, because there's not the matter of a bit in spirituality. So it departed itself from the first three phases.
1: So the minute the light departs, it departs completely. Just like it is in spirituality, either 10 or nothing. Ofa, really quickly, because we have to move to a talk with Rav.
0: So, to make it short, so just to think about it during the day, Rav said something very interesting about the intention during the studies. We're studying what we need to do now. This has to be our intention every time in the way we come out of the studies. And in the studies, meaning what helps Malchut Avein Sof go through this whole process, only that light has the forces. The desire depends on Malchut. To implement that desire depends on the light. The light is in complete stillness, ready for it. And the desire is what we need to awaken. We are the parts of that Malchut. That was the question. If you want, you can relate. If not, it will stay in the air.
1: We have to move. Thank you for your Rav's words. Now we'll listen to a talk with Rav. The title is The Regional Congress, What Are We Bringing Back to the 10? It took place 3 days ago on August 8th. Let's listen.
0: In October, there's a regional congress. What does that mean? Many friends from the world, Kli, are going to their region, where they live geographically. Also part of the friends from Petah Tikva are going to go support all kinds of places. Let's say Mushi and Aviu are going to go to the United States to support them. I'll probably go to Mexico to support. They asked me. Doesn't matter. Each one is going to go somewhere to support. And they themselves will come. All the Germans to a few places, the French, the Russians are going to Tbilisi and so on. What a person that goes out and incorporates with other friends, what can he receive for his own 10? If I'm going to incorporate with more points in the heart in the weekend and coming back to my 10, what can I bring my 10?
1: Each one who goes to a group should, first of all, know the group well, better than he knew them before, usually. And I think it's good that two are going, right? So, to make it at least that way.
0: So a delegation is going to go and then come back. I'm asking, what can they bring back from their incorporation back to the 10? Let's say we're going to be after the Congress. We went to all kinds of places in the world and came back here. What can I bring you? Mushi, Akoka, Shimon. Each one's going to come back with a charge.
1: Each one, wherever he goes, he has to learn what is happening there. And return with this information to here and convey it to us so we will know better what is happening there. And I think what can we convey to each group outside?
0: That's what I'm trying to scrutinize. In an organizational level, it's clear. I'll teach my group before, I'll absorb what's there, I'll think what we can do better, I'll strengthen the connection.
1: Yes.
0: But on a spiritual level, what can I bring back from there? Let's say Mushi now is going to go for the weekend for Lithuania and Czech. What are we as a 10 gaining from his trip? What can he bring us back?
1: But we need to check how many people are going. You will suddenly see 50 people standing in line to a bus somewhere, and these guys may not perhaps understand what they need to do. They need to go through good preparation. So when they come to each place, it leaves an impression that this was a group from Nebo, from the center, and that we need to continue this way.
0: So Bnei Baruch from the center that is going out to friends from abroad, the groups, they have to prepare an impression.
1: Yes.
0: Strong knowledge to fill everything, but back I want to know, what are they bringing back here? Except for organizational things that we have to make better and organize, what spiritual can they bring? Or maybe not. Maybe everything's here already. What can I bring from there? He's going to go to one country, I'm going to go to the next. We came back. What did we bring with us?
1: Each one should bring what he sees. How much, what there is in the overseas groups and what we are lacking. This is first of all.
0: On a spiritual level, what can a person contribute to his private ten, his circle, by going out, absorbing, and incorporating in friends on the outside?
1: He needs to bring in corporation.
0: What does it mean? I bring something, or?
1: No. There's no Let's say you're going to Lithuania. You need to bring back what they live on. What they have, and that we may not.
0: Can there be such a thing, that they have something that we don't?
1: Yes.
0: What do they have that we don't?
1: I don't know. Anything you want to bring us, you learn from them. And when you come here, you tell us how they live, how they communicate, how many people are in the group itself, and what more there is to do.
0: This mixing between the groups for a weekend.
1: Yes.
0: Does it contribute to us?
1: It depends how you relate to it.
0: what's the right way to relate to it so it contributes spiritually?
1: Yes.
0: What's the right way to relate to it that this action will contribute to us all?
1: You go there. You receive connection. You draw from there.
5: Idiot.
1: The knowledge, the mood. And when you come here, we all want to extract it from you. And there are things that we need, that we need to accept and live by that.
0: How will you get it from me? It naturally just spills into the ten, or by us talking about it?
1: We will have meetings.
0: Yeah.
1: And take from you the mood, the message.
0: This good spirit, this message, it's not something we can create here between us. We have to go out.
1: No, you need to bring it from overseas, from someplace.
0: So we can't create it between us. We don't have it. No matter what we do, we can't extract it from us. You have to go out to incorporate.
1: Yes.
0: What a friend from Bnei Baruch Petach Tikva that comes out need to bring to the groups that he goes to? What should he bring? We're in a virtual world. We're connecting to the lesson every day virtually. What can I give them with my physical presence that I'm now sitting there with them, that it wouldn't go through if we'd connect here in a virtual lesson? I went to the other side of the globe. I'm sitting with them. What can I give them?
1: I think we need to talk to them, with all of them together, about the purpose of the group, what to do in order to have a role model group. We need, I don't know how to say it, but in the end, we need them to feel what we have and they don't. And these things we need to, how should I put it? We need to define better. And that's it.
0: When we meet, are we equal between us? When I go somewhere with our friends abroad, do I have to feel equal with them? Or maybe I should feel big because I came from Petach Tikva?
1: No.
0: Or maybe I'm,
1: no.
0: Maybe I'm smaller.
1: The place itself means nothing. That's it. Well, I think that more or less we understand everything.
0: And we have two announcements. Today and every Tuesday between 7:30 to 9 p.m., we will be learning Rabash articles translated to all languages with the whole world community are welcome. Second announcement. We are happy to invite you to a congress in Lithuania, 14 to 16 in August. We will gather physically in Lithuania. We'll have songs, yeshivot chaverim, cultural evenings, and build our community together in Lithuania. you can register on in this link. And 16th of August, we will gather to especially Unity Day in the Czech Republic. Lessons, Yeshivot Chaverim, and a meal for new and veteran students. You can register in the link on screen now. Good day, everybody.

0: to do it.
1: What is, for it is your wisdom and understanding in the eyes of the nations in the work. It is written, so keep and do them, for it is your wisdom and your understanding in the eyes of the nation who will hear all these statutes and say, surely this great nation is a wise and understanding nation. We should understand this, since we do not see that the nations of the world are saying that Israel is a wise and understanding nation. Also, it appears from the text that specifically by keep and do them, the nations will see the wisdom and understanding in the people of Israel. Even within the people of Israel, we see that the secular despise the religious for observing the Torah and commandments. So how can we say that the nations of the world will respect the people of Israel for keeping them and doing them? We should interpret this in the work. It is known that in the work, the person himself is a small world consisting of all the nations in the world. And since each nation has its own specific lusts, as it is known that there are seven qualities of holiness, and opposite them, seven qualities of impurity, and each quality consists of 10. Thus, in general, there are 70 nations. Then there is Israel. The 70 nations want to control all the quality of Israel, since Israel wants all their actions to be for the sake of the Creator. For Yashar El, straight to the Creator, indicates that all his actions will be for the Creator. But the nations of the world in a person want specifically that everything they do will be only for their own service. We call the evil inclination nations of the world, and we call the good inclination Israel. The order of the work is that when a person wants to work only for the sake of the Creator, the evil inclination, which is the nations of the world, come and resist with all their might. Each one makes a person think that he should go its way, according to the root of the lust in each and every nation. They make a person think that they are correct through intellectual and reasonable arguments. Each time they see that the person does not want to listen to them, they come with stronger arguments and clearer evidence that they are right. They are certain that according to the reasoning and arguments that they make a person understand, he will have nothing to reply them. Hence, they are certain that they are the smartest in the world, since they see, according to their intellect and reason, that man's mind can only give them silly answers. And the answers will be dismissed before their intellect and reason. Then, naturally, the person will have to follow the path of the nations of the world, and idol worship, meaning do work that is foreign to us, to holiness, since holiness means working for the sake of the Creator, while they want to work for their own sake. Their entire certainty lies in their intellect, that they are making sense.

0: Indeed, how can a person defeat his evil, even though his evil speaks with reason, wisdom, and knowledge, and they know that they are the smartest in the world? They are so sure of their arguments, and that men will stay with them under their control forever. We must know that the power of holiness is faith above reason. That is, when they come with their arguments and show how correctly they are, one should not tell them that their arguments are wrong. Instead, he should tell the nations of the world within him, know that everything you say is true. Reasonably speaking, you are correct, and I have nothing to reply to you. Except we were given work with faith above reason, that we must believe above reason that you are incorrect. And since the work of faith must be above reason, I thank you very much for your correct arguments that you have brought me. Since it cannot be said that a person goes above reason unless he has reason and intellect, then it can be said that he is going above the intellect. But when there is no reason, it cannot be said that he's going above reason. That is, above reason means that this path is more important than the path within reason. However, when there is no other way to tell him, walk in this path, it cannot be said that he chooses the path of faith above reason. For this reason, precisely through the power of faith above reason, is it possible to defeat the views of the nations of the world within men. Now, we can understand what we asked. What is the meaning of, for it is your wisdom and your understanding in the eyes of the nations? The writings says, keep and do them. We ask, what does keep and do them imply? According to the above said, that all the power we have against the arguments of the nations who come with sensible arguments, that their way within reason is the path of truth. All we can reply to them is by way of faith above reason. And above reason means doing, since they are not given an answer within reason. And when we answer not with reason, this is called doers of his word. And this is the meaning of man and beast you are. Men and beasts you save, O Lord. Our sages said, those who are as cunning in reason as men and pretend to be as beasts, that is, they go above reason as though they have no reason, and by this they defeat the nations of the world within them. It is as it says, I said to myself concerning the sons of men. These are its words. Concerning the sons of men, concerning words that the righteous say. And why did God create them? To clarify to them the measure of their righteousness, so they will see that they are beasts, to see and to show the nations of the world how Israel follows him like a beast.
1: ויש להבין
0: We should understand, why do we need to show the nations of the world how Israel follows him like a beast? According to the above, the nations of the world means the nations of the world within man's heart. They must be shown that the fact that we want to work for the sake of the Creator, and not for our own sake, we do not do this within reason, as you want to argue with us who is right. Rather, we do everything with faith above reason, and we do this like beasts, without any rhyme or reason. Therefore, we do not think that we will ever listen to your views, because for us, everything is above reason. And we ask the Creator about this, that He will help us from above to overcome all the answers you require. Your questions are included in two questions called Who and What. And we believe with faith in the sages that we must seek the Creator's help, and He will certainly help us. As our sages said, he who comes to purify is aided. That is, he will help us follow him above reason to show the nations of the world how Israel follow him like a beast. And this is the meaning of the words, so keep and do them, for it is your wisdom and your understanding in the eyes of the nations.
1: That is, you're observing the action, which is the above reason, and by not veering off from this path, you will certainly succeed in emerging from the control of the nations of the world. And the nations of the world within you will annul before the Kedusha, as it is written, and you will love the Creator, and you will love the Lord your God with all your heart. Our sages said with both inclinations, meaning that the evil inclination will also turn to good. It follows that his nations of the world, called evil inclination, will also be servants of the Creator. Then the nations of the world and man will see that once they too have been rewarded with the good, since all the wisdom by which they could defeat the nations of the world and admit them into Kedusha was faith above reason called do them. That is, all the wisdom and the quality of Israel is specifically in acting like a beast, and this was their entire wisdom. This is the meaning of the words, who will hear all these statutes and say, surely this great nation is a wise and understanding nation. That is, the nations of the world too, once they have also been admitted into Kedusha, as with all your heart, with both your inclinations, when the evil inclination, which are the nations of the world, also enters the Kedusha, then they see that all the wisdom that Israel had was that they have heard the statutes, which is act. Then they are a wise and understanding nation, for all their wisdom was not as we think, that we will obtain wisdom only with inquiries and intellect. On the contrary, they were rewarded with wisdom precisely by following him like a beast, meaning that precisely by doing, which is called working above reason. They were rewarded with wisdom. It follows that they are all called a wise and understanding nation, because they followed him like a beast and not with wisdom. This is all of the wisdom of the people of Israel. Concerning doing, which is called above reason, we should interpret what it says in Midrash Tanchuma, and it shall come to pass that because, as the verse says, why should I fear in the days of evil, the iniquity of my heels shall surround me, encircle me? Because there are light mitzvot among them which people do not notice, but throw them under their heels, meaning that they're light. For this reason, David feared the day of judgment. He would say, Lord of the world, I do not fear the grave mitzvot. What I fear is the light mitzvot. We should understand the meaning of light and grave mitzvot in the work. Light means that it is unimportant. The fact that a person should work above reason, a person finds no importance in the matter. And this work tastes like dust to him. It is called Shekhinah, divinity, and the dust. That is, the fact that a person must take upon himself the burden of the kingdom of heaven above reason, this work is in the dust. Yet, we must observe mitzvot and good deeds and learn Torah. So the Creator will raise this work from the dust, meaning from its lowliness, as we pray that the Lord will raise the Shekhinah from the dust. As it is written, the Merciful One, He will raise for us David's fallen hut. The reason why she is in lowliness is the concealment that the Creator has made, so there would be room for choice, meaning, so we will be able to work in order to bestow, called Dvekut, with the Creator. This is why we were given this work in the form of concealment of the face. Hence, the heart of our work is to make for ourselves vessels of bestowal through the preparation we make during the work at the time of concealment. We have vessels of reception from the Creator, and these kelim, vessels, there was a correction not to use them because they cause separation as they are in oppositeness of form from the Creator. Hence, we were given Torah and mitzvot by which we will be able to obtain the vessels of bestowal. For this reason, all the slanderers and accusers appear over this work and say, we agree to serve the Creator, but the goal you want to achieve through observing Torah and mitzvot, to this, we do not agree. They bring a person many arguments, meaning thoughts, that make him think that this whole purpose is not worth working for. Hence, if a person does not agree to change the goal of obtaining vessels of bestowal, they do not let a person observe Torah and mitzvot for this purpose. And anything a person does comes to him with great effort. As soon as a person forgets the goal and begins to work like the general public, meaning to receive reward for the work, he once again has the strength to respect it and to work with energy, since the purpose of the work is not against man's will. But when a person begins to work and forgets the goal, and finally awakens once again and wants to work in Torah and Mitzvot in order to obtain vessels of bestowal, the arguments of the spies rise against him once again and make him feel the taste of dust in the work. Then it is difficult for him once more to move ahead. This is called light mitzvot, meaning working with the aim of obtaining vessels of bestowal, namely for the sake of the Creator and not for one's own sake. There is reason to fear in this work because it has many dissidents. This is not so with grave mitzvot, meaning that which is important to a person. That is, if a person works in order to receive reward, he regards it as a grave matter, since his self-benefit would lose if he did not observe the Torah and mitzvot. But if the reward and the loss are for the sake of the Creator, this is not so important to a person. For this reason, here a person slights because he introspects and says, since in any case I will not lose a thing, since he says that he will not receive anything for himself, for he says that the Torah and mitzvot should be done primarily for the Creator and not for his own benefit, then who can benefit from his work? Only the Creator. By this, a person slights and belittles in this work. Hence, a person often tells himself, I should not even bother exerting in the work. If it comes easy, I can work. But if I have a small disturbance, I have no power to overcome. The reason is that working lo lishma is not important, so it is not worth exerting over it. At the same time, what will he get out of working lishma? Therefore, usually a person says that it is best to go to sleep and get some rest from all these things, as they bring him nothing but despondency and discontentment. This is called light mitzvot, which people do not notice, but throw them under their heels. David said about this, why should I fear in the days of evil the iniquity of my heels, the light mitzvot that a person slights? That is, when we want to go in the work of bestowal, I fear this. Perhaps I will not be able to observe them. In this regard, meaning regarding obtaining the vessels of bestowal, only the Creator can help. That is, as the Creator gave man the vessels of reception, we must ask him to give the vessels of bestowal instead of the vessels of reception. That is, just as a person enjoys working for his own benefit, so he will receive great importance and pleasure from working for the sake of the Creator. That is, he will feel that it is a great privilege for him to serve the King, and we obtain this by keep and do them. For it is your wisdom and your understanding in the eyes of the nations. Moving on to the lesson. The portion of Vayetchanan. From the article, what is, for it is your wisdom and understanding in the eyes of the nations in the work. Where does this question come from? What is, for it is your wisdom and understanding in the eyes of the nations? Because really, it's a question. Israel, are the vessels of bestowal? Galgalta and Anaim. Galgalta and Anaim, in them, there can't be neither Chochmah nor Bina. Also, when we say Bina, what we mean by Bina is the Chochmah and Bina and not the Bina and the Bina and the vessels of bestowal. there is no benefit aside of bestowal, aside of what exists and the other vessels that the Binah fills. And therefore, how come Israel has wisdom in the Galgalta and Danai? Israel need to be as of a nation that works only in bestowal, and they have no intellect, no mind. But since the created being is not the vessels of bestowal, there's no such thing as vessels of bestowal. A desire to bestow. A desire to bestow is the creator. The created being is the desire to receive. And upon it, there can be a correction that he absorbed from the creator the quality of bestowal, and then he works with his desire, with his nature, as the creator works, acts, but who's sitting on the inside, working on the inside? The will to receive. Therefore, when we talk about Israel, about the created being, we are talking about the vessels of bestowal that have received the quality of in order to bestow upon their will to receive, and that's how they work. Therefore, there is really room for the question of what is your wisdom and understanding? Where does the Chokhmah and Binah come from? It comes from that. The vessels of bestowal are being used upon the vessels of reception. And that means that Israel have to go above the nations of the world, above the wisdom of the nations, which is called above reason. So that each time, as much as the vessels of reception awaken and we go above them, meaning we use the vessels of reception in order to bestow, then the light of Chokhmah will better enter the reflected light, the vessels of bestowal, and from that, really, there will be the wisdom and understanding of Israel. And this is the entire principle that we have in the work with our nature. To discover the vessels of reception in the measure to which we can go above them, meaning to take them in order to use them as vessels of bestowal, meaning as the achap of ascent, and this way to correct the vessels of reception, use them, just like the Creator bestows and uses His desire. And why is it in the eyes of the nations? It's not just so, what is your wisdom and understanding, but in the eyes of the nations, meaning that it needs to be upon the vessels of reception, the true achap, to rely on them, to lean on them. And in that, actually, the vessels of bestowal that work take the vessels of reception into them as the achap of ascent, that the achap is there on the inside, that they work with the achap in the measure to which they can add them to the vessels of in order to bestow. Then it is in the eyes of the nations, meaning that they take the lights of Chokhmah and use them in order to bestow. In the eyes of the nations, meaning eyes, it's the vessels of reception of the achap, really. Not that the achap is included in the vessels of bestowal, but the achap that works in the vessels of bestowal as the achap of ascent, that's called in the eyes of the nations. And this is how it is until the end of correction. Whereas in the end of correction, then the wisdom of Israel and the wisdom of the nations becomes a single wisdom, one wisdom. And this state is called to be light unto the nations, that we already shift into the vessels of reception, where all the lights can work in order to bestow. It's called that the Bina adds to itself all of the vessels of reception. This is what we learn about the vessels of Leah. That then all of these vessels of the Zat Bina, they receive the great big lights and fill the Malchut in and sof in receiving in order to bestow. And until then, the principle is to work only in the incorporation of the vessels of reception and the vessels of bestowal, which is called above reason. This is something that works on the smallest degree and on the greatest degrees until the end of correction. Therefore, on each and every degree, there's the same principle kept. And in each and every state, we need to divide for it to really be clear to us that these are the vessels of reception, these are of bestowal, these I work with them in order to bestow, these I work with them in order to receive. If a person begins to filter this way, scrutinize his desires, it becomes easier for him. He understands why does he go into a descent, how can he hold himself a bit innocent, how does he need to arrange his vessels, as if the control from the outside over these two angels, the vessels of reception and of bestowal, these two forces that are foreign to the soul that you only need to use correctly from the outside, as if the person is the third part, third why, objectively, if we look at it, because man is the middle line, and therefore he needs to look through the middle line. I have no middle line, so I don't, but I'm not influenced neither by bestowal nor reception. I look at myself and these two things from the outside and work in order to merge these two in a way that I will build the middle line. If we first succeed in separating ourselves from these vessels of reception and bestowal, and then to begin to work with them, in a measurable, corrected way and the right connection between them. That means that you go above reason. The middle line is above reason, meaning faith above reason, meaning that you take the principle of bestowal above reason, meaning above the vessels of reception. You use the vessels of reception as much as you can, with the intention in order to bestow.
0: Page 31, the third paragraph, it's not so clear. Therefore, on this work, they come.
1: I'll read it. Page Lamed Aleph 31. It says, therefore, all the enemies and slanderers come to this work, that they say, we agree to work and serve the Creator, but only the goal that you want to attain by keeping the Torah and mitzvot is something that we disagree with. Torah and mitzvot means all the means by which we reach in order to bestow. As it says, I've created the evil inclination, I've created the Torah, spice the Torah as the correcting force. Were we born with corrected vessels, in the end of correction, we wouldn't need the Torah and mitzvot. But I've created the evil inclination, I've created the Torah, spice the light, and it reforms. It's like we say about the light of Absag, our actions from below in order to draw the light of Absag upon us. These are called our actions in the Torah and mitzvot. And the force that corrects is the light that comes from above and corrects. That's called the light of the Torah. that comes and corrects.
0: Who are those slanderers?
1: The slanderers and all those enemies that awaken in the person. These are all the forces upon which he needs to work. That if he doesn't use them, then he will not be able to rise through any degree. Meaning, nothing was created needlessly. The vessels of reception, and by the way, also the vessels of bestowal, that are at our disposal in order to advance and exist in them and spirituality, they come to us in a broken, uncorrected way. And then when they come that way and we feel them, they all come as those slanderers and accusers and against the work of bestowal, meaning even the vessels of bestowal that are revealed to us by way of that it is worthwhile to bestow, but in order to receive. The question is, why not, why won't I receive the vessels of reception and the vessels of bestowal correctly? Meaning, I study, and as a result, I get good desires, corrected desires. I love spirituality more, the Creator more, the friends more. Each day that I do something, suppose I did some good deed. And then I see that by that I gain good things. Were it so directly, meaning I did something, I got a good reward, something good. I did something else, I got something else good. Good meaning what? Even the vessels of bestowal, suppose I even agree to it. I agree, do what you want with me. I'm working now. You're telling me to work in the kitchen or something. I go, I work. And in return, what is revealed in me are good desires that appear in me against my own nature. I agree to do it. Let them operate on me, like I always give this example. So why doesn't it come this way? A person as if is ready already, because he's nonetheless ready, because his will to receive tells it to him from the inside. If it were to receive a correction directly in this way, this correction comes in order to increase the vessels of reception, meaning a prayer for what you need to come to is something that you can't raise now out of your vessels of reception. The reward that you'll receive, you can't imagine now in your vessels of reception. You nonetheless need to go through a certain crisis in these things each and every time. A crisis, and this crisis, it happens in the way where you're not really aware of it. You simply reach a state where you're fed up, you can't take it, that's it. You don't understand why and how does it happen, that instead of all the good things comes the opposite, and you can't agree to it. And that point is what corrects the state, the situation, meaning what? That then what you suffer in that state at that point is the exact correction that goes over you, over your vessels of reception. Were you not to go through this feeling, through this state, then it's called catch the thief. Then you would have been as if running after spirituality with your old vessels, your old mind, your old everything, and you would have received corrections in that same desire to receive. Then you'd simply grow then, becoming a greater rabbi, a greater scholar, etc., etc., more knowledgeable. But the crisis that you go through in each and every stage where you work, and then you don't understand what goes on, and you make an effort, and then, you know, the result from what I went through is something that I don't grasp, neither in my mind nor in my heart, then exactly that feeling is the light of Torah that corrects the state. Meaning, without those slanderers, accusers, etc., you can't advance. They're revelation. Why is it that all of a sudden your desire to receive begins to cry out, disagree, toss everything, and all this spirituality, you disagree with it, and with the Creator, and with the entire method and path and everything? Which is called the slanderers and accusers. It's the same desire to receive that now goes through the correction. It flips. It actually feels now the light against it. So these temporary cases are very good. It's really like an operation in which the person's corrected. If it's a true remedy, it can't be good. It's a lie that we get medicine in different, you know, sweet coatings. In principle, a remedy, medicine, is always bitter. You know, all these remedies, you know, their symbol is a snake. It's always poison. I think even vegetarians understand this. In vegetables and fruits and all those things that are good to the body, their basis is poison. Suppose onions, garlic, things like that. What corrects the body that has the power to cleanse the body? These are poisons. And also the corrections that we do, like anesthesia in an operation or something, because the correction cannot be sweet, even in our world. Therefore, the degree of man, his ability to stand in spirituality, isn't measured by his intellect and not even by his desire, but his willingness to suffer, understanding that I have no choice and I need it. Let them operate on me, correct it. And then, in those points where you feel those slanders and enemies, a person feels that now I'm going through correction. If my will to receive is crying out, then it is to its benefit. These are exactly my corrections. We simply don't remember those simple verses that suffering cleanses the flesh, sweetens, mitigates, that there's no other way about it. To begin with, in the initial correction, it says, drink little water, eat little bread, sleep on the ground, really go into direct torments in relation to the will to receive, and you work in the Torah, and that's good for you. You reach a state where you praise it, that you feel that no matter how much suffering you go along with it, spiritual, emotional, bodily sufferings, torments, you reach a state where you feel that it's good for you. You come to this awareness that this suffering, along with the Torah, along with the knowledge, with the message that you go through with it, if you go with it, it is a sign that you're correcting yourself. And from here comes the question of what the sages of the Gemara, they made this correction where they eased the torments, and instead of the suffering, we used the reforming light in the Torah. It's like a coating over it's like a sweet coating over a bitter medicine, remedy, or is it simply the continuity of that same remedy that didn't become any sweeter eventually, but to our will to receive, these deeds that are done along with the study of the Torah are not enough. So we say that the truth is that a person that is on our path, walks on our path, he doesn't reduce the suffering, or he doesn't suffer less. A person on our path doesn't suffer less than those who lived in a barrel, eating little bread, studying Torah. But he simply can't, with his grown will to receive that grew in our time since the days of the Mishnah, he can no longer work with those means from back then. Were he to work with the means from back then, he'd actually go into pride now, because the light that they drew through those actions is too little for us. He'd fall into to this type of study. We begin to discover the evil, and then we begin to hear those enemies and slanders, etc. And there's much more to the article, but
0: what is the correction of fear? Person enters a state of fear. What kind of
1: There are many types of fear. Fear, it's either fear of things being bad, that bad things might happen, or that a person is afraid of losing something in this world, in the next world. Fear, it all comes as, it's a fear of loss, of losing. So not to lose in his vessels of reception, in what he imagines as this world, or his vessels of reception, and what he imagines the next world. Until he crosses into the vessels of bestowal, the fear of losing what he has, it exists all the time. It's there. Then he moves on to a different kind of fear. Fear and the vessels of bestowal. Am I bestowing? Am I bestowing enough? Can I reach whole, complete bestowal? Fear, it's fear of losing the fulfillment, depending on what kind of fulfillment do you feel, whether it's in the vessels of reception or in the vessels of bestowal. But it's about losing the fulfillment, meaning what you'll have in your kli. This feeling in relation to filling the kli is called fear. So there's fear also in the vessels of bestowal. You said that suffering is good, if I understand correctly.
0: No. Suffering is good? No, you can't say it. Because the purpose of creation is to do good to his created beings, and to do good to his created beings is not only at the very end of the path, and until then we suffer. You know, in Russian you say it, it's using the stick to bring you to happiness. We know this already. There is no such thing, actually, in spirituality. In spirituality, there's no time. In spirituality, each degree you acquire, spiritual degree, the smallest, you feel a part of the end of correction in it. Otherwise, it's not spirituality. And you cannot feel actually a part of the end of correction, meaning end of correction is 100% and now I am in a 0.25%. And then you don't feel that you are, that this is part of the end of correction. You understand? It has to be a complete degree according to your degree, a complete measure. That's why when I talk about the willingness to suffer, or that we, through suffering, we get to happiness, it's incorrect, really. When you get through it, the vessels of reception feel it, but nevertheless, in each and every spiritual degree that you come to pleasure in it. Whereas for us, when we are in the time of preparation, it could be the other way around.
1: The question is, why does it exist?
0: But what exists?
1: The suffering and the correction that you did, just spoke of, what we feel in the work with the light of the Torah and the vessels of reception.
0: I don't get the question.
1: We talked about the slanders, etc., that you feel fine with it.
0: During the time of preparation, it depends on my state. If I'm in a more advanced state, I'm happy about the suffering that I'm going through. I understand these sufferings.

0: are affecting my will to receive my body, and I look at my body as something I'm about to get rid of. Although I'm suffering, I feel like I'm suffering, but together with that, I acquired a point in the heart, in permanence, and from within it, I can observe the body and see it as suffering, true, suffering, I suffer, I feel bad, but by that, it will get healthy, meaning I decided I'm getting a surgery. I want to have this surgery. It's true that I'm suffering. What can I do? Here, everything relies on the degree of necessity. I'm telling you about the surgery, the operation, because I thought I will have, you know, I will be anesthetized and then I'll be healthy. But, you know, I have this hole in the back here. You do it without anesthesia. You know, you take this pipe, like thick, like a finger, and they stick it between your ribs into the lungs, and you start to suck out the water and everything that accumulates there, and you do it without anesthesia. I screamed. It was horrible. It was really painful. Painful when they put it in between the lungs. You know, this is a beautiful feeling, a wonderful feeling. If they would tell me, think that you're going to get it done again. You understand? The level of necessity you have to come to in order to want to have this done to you. If I'm thinking, surgery is not that bad, you're lying down, they put you to sleep, and thank God there's hope that you'll be better. But here too, there's the hope that you'll get better, but compared to the suffering, what kind of importance the health has to have. So the suffering that I feel, it won't feel so bad, or even, I might not even feel it at all. That I need this life afterwards so much that it will cover the suffering completely. When I'm talking to you about it now, I feel the sensation of getting this pipe stuck in my lungs. It's terrible. This is one of the biggest pains there is for the body to open the ribs. That's it. So here a person starts to make a calculation. So without a calculation, without the goal, you cannot work on the suffering. Now, the importance of the goal, either you grow it using all kinds of means, or they grow it for you through suffering. They give you all kinds of suffering in this world, so you'll think that it's better to run off to that world, right? It's egoistic. Or, in place of the suffering, before the suffering come in this world, you awaken yourself to the good that it is to go to that world, because it's good there. That's the matter of saving time and suffering.
1: You find some kind of mitigation in the suffering?
0: No, if you find mitigation, sweetness in the suffering, before you come to recognize the greatness of the goal, then it's not suffering. You are merely growing your will to receive more. You make it into some righteous, and you are walking together with it on top of these sufferings in order to fill it with better things. It's like, let's put it this way, it's like a rich person who sometimes doesn't want to use his chauffeur in the car. He wants to drive himself, you know, to have fun. He even pays someone money to work as a taxi driver for half a day. So sometimes rich people play these games. This means that you rejoice in the suffering, as you say, before you discover the necessity of the goal. Rather, you work because ultimately it brings you pleasure. The will to receive is sophisticated. because the will to receive, you understand, the will to receive itself doesn't have any way to feel good and have a good time. It doesn't have the ability to have a good time. It has to enjoy also through having some connection with vessels of bestowal. Just like that, directly, we're not able to fill the will to receive. Even in our world, there are always vessels of bestowal inside. So here, we use it in, you know, bestow in order to, seemingly to bestow in order to receive. To be in contact with other people, to enjoy these things. It's expressed in such a corrupt way, through such deviations where people like to be spanked and beaten and yelled at and so on and so forth. This is the spectrum of all the pleasures. The clothings, ultimately, doesn't matter the type of clothing it has. The bottom line is that it's the will to receive that's working.
1: The importance is in the vessels of reception?
0: The principle is simple. If you perform a restriction and you grow the goal and you only do it for the sake of the goal without disconnecting from it, called Israel, the Creator, and the action you do is called the path of the light, and they are one, then you're not mistaken. Only on this condition. Oh, let's learn something.
1: But the state where you all the time feel pain and then more pain, and you know that it'll only go and grow, it weakens you.
0: No, I'm not waiting for the pain. Why are you saying that?
1: I mean, you don't expect the pain, but still.
0: No, why do you have to wait for pain? I don't get it. You say that it's not working simply. Where if you are in a regular, normal state in your normal life, you're not able to advance without suffering, without pain. You know yourself to such an extent that you say, my will to receive is much stronger than me, much stronger than my philosophy, my wisdom. Where one time I felt bad and I thought, that's it, from now on I'm going to advance by my own forces, I'm not going to wait for anything. Now you get additional will to receive, and again, here I am, because I got an additional will to receive on top of all this previous wisdom. The previous degree that I corrected compared to this higher degree, all the correction from the previous degree is barely considered as anything. It's barely even considered compared to this degree as no correction at all, meaning what to do. That's why in each and every state you have to think of the importance of the goal. You have to feel, suffer and torment that you're not in the goal. And this you cannot do without these simple actions in society. That's why ultimately you come to a state where all the wisdom doesn't help. Your intellect doesn't help you. All this philosophizing, it simply doesn't yield any fruit. You can sit and read articles and be an erudite and know a lot of things, and it doesn't add. You will not reach the suffering from it. Never. You'll never reach suffering. You will understand with your intellect that it's correct and that's how it needs to be and how it should be. And in truth, you understand the principle, but you'll not realize it if you will work only with the books. It's not for nothing that he writes, he who chooses a good environment each and every time. He doesn't talk about choosing better books or better Rav. He says a better society. You get it? It just doesn't stick to our understanding, you know? It's the wisdom of Kabbalah. You acquire spirituality, something disappears. What does that have to do with a few extra beasts like me that are next to me? Well, but that's how it is. Because without the work with the friends, truly, like that, you have an opportunity, especially, and for us the opportunity is excellent. Society seemingly broken apart,

0: as we call it, his wisdom is greater than his actions. That's why it has to be extremely balanced, well balanced investment in the society and the study. Otherwise, it brings a person to a certain distortion, and this distortion can take many years before he understands, or he begins to understand, that you need to invest in the society instead of investing in the study, connection with the books and so on. This is direct work from within his desire on top of other desires. This is simply practical work.
1: Why can't we come together and hasten the path, do something drastic together?
0: Why doesn't it work easily, and you cannot accelerate the path, you connect together on the side? Yeah, like in a kibbutz, in a collective commune, like or any other society, where you finally decide to do something together and you do it, right? Because with us, subconsciously, we have the understanding that this is going against the will to receive. If this were together with the will to receive, let's say, right now we're building a factory, right? As if I'm saying, I'm not reminding you that it's in order to bestow, because it's in it, right? I'm saying, guys, let's build a factory, we'll work, we'll disseminate to the whole world, we'll acquire the whole world, we'll control the world, we'll be the rulers of everybody. Come on. Inside is the will to bestow. There's a spiritual goal, so nothing works from all of my words. That's why these words don't attract anyone. That's why no one gets excited about it. Nobody gets excited. Nobody gets fired up, you know? I don't know how to tell you
2: that.
0: The will to receive simply doesn't let you work. As if there is going to be some profit, some gain, but the gain will not come to me or to the Creator? Oh, the Creator? Okay, so let's wait a little bit. It's not too bad, we can wait. I'm meeting people. Let's say today I wrote a letter to someone. He lives in the UK, a castle, a palace, a castle. His house is this mansion, it's this castle. It's, and I have many people like that. You get it? If a person wants money or something for him, the body doesn't let him, it doesn't feel, it's not attracted to such things, for such people, because it doesn't gain anything. He feels that he's not going to gain anything. You know, it's so difficult for such people, rich people, high up, honorable people, compared to the simple people, also in our work. You can do it, you know, will it be for me or not for me? That's why, as real as it is, and it's everything is before you, it's very difficult to realize it, just like the connection with the friends, just like this work. You see, I'm telling you, Avi and Marek, they're actually working up there. They're not here. I say, well, come up here and start organizing. Avi wanted to shout at everyone. You know, everybody knows him. Well, start. Well, he's sitting quietly off to the side. He has nothing to say. You'll see what will happen. Where you truly feel the will to receive in front of the real work, he's willing to be satisfied with little. You see it with such doers. You know, suddenly as the truth approaches,

0: is willing to give it to someone else. You'll see, you'll sense it. And here, and then we see there's 100 men here, men, serious men, not little silly kids, right? Everybody's sitting here and they're unable to move. Before they would earn well and succeed and be in control and everything, and here they're sitting here and like waiting, as if they retired, they went into early retirement. It's clear to me, it's natural, it's correct that it happens. Now, the solution for it, the remedy is only in inner connection against this force, against the state. It's a special state, it's an excellent state, it's a true state. And that's what we need to have. For me, it's not a miracle, but we need to fight against that specifically, this exertion, this work. This is what it is. And specifically from this clash will come out spirituality. It will develop and will be disclosed. But it's not clear when you to the intellect and when you see it. When I have to run from one department to another, from one to the other, where, what, such a thing, it's inconceivable. Everybody's sitting quietly and waiting. He's going to come and yell. What can he do?
1: What I understand is about choosing the environment or the society.
0: Choosing the society, I'll tell you. I'll tell you what it means to choose a better society. You have people who have the same goal. Now you tell me, when you look at everyone, you know, what's his name? Moz. You know him. Does Mahoz have a higher goal in his eyes, and strong goal, compared to your friend Gilad, let's say? Where can you tell? How can you tell? How do you know? Meaning, the question is this, how can I tell if it's better for me to connect with Micha or with Roman? Roman is yelling, he's going on. And Micha is sitting quietly. How can I figure out who to choose, who to connect with? His face, according to my taste, that's somehow according to his external qualities, is to my liking, is wiser. They can explain to me, is stronger externally or internally, he can support me, or I will learn some good things from him somehow, or I'll get the support and reinforcement from him, or the other way around, that I'll see that he humiliates himself and lowers himself towards the society. What should I take as an example, perhaps, regarding who to connect with? Or maybe I'm not taking any example. I'm just taking a few people without any, just randomly. I tell everyone, I'm willing to do a lottery. Right? There's 100 people. Let's make 10 groups out of these 100 people, maybe even fewer than 10 in each group. Just randomly, and then we're done. Why do I have to choose people according to my intellect? Who knows? Fate comes from above, and that's it. I'm going to go with fate. Meaning, what does it mean to choose? Nevertheless, they say, he who chooses each time a better environment. How do I choose? By what? I'm asking you. Give me an advice. You're an educated man, a doctor in chemistry, physics, something. Conjure something for us.
2: The answers I'm going to give you have no meaning, because to choose the society is to be inspired by everyone in every moment. That's the choice, but it doesn't come from within.
3: In other words, you're saying this, I recommend not to choose some society, meaning some small group, but rather each time I will force myself to cling to those that inspire me the most. Today I'm inspired by Gil. Gil is working there, does all kinds of things. Tomorrow I'm inspired by Owen. Owen is reading beautifully, he's excited. Then I hear about Aviu yelling at everyone. Oh, look at him yelling, how he demands everyone, how worried he is.
2: No, it's not what I meant. I meant that...
3: Why is it not good what I said before? Why are you canceling it?
2: I didn't say it's not good. It's not what I meant.
3: Well, okay.
2: To be inspired that he's in that state, it's also to find some kind of desire in me to get inspired by states of everyone.
3: In other words, you're saying in each and every situation, if a friend is in front of me, I can find something to be impressed by, even though it's in a not a good state, in a state of a falling. He still pushed himself over here. He's here with us. Maybe he's making greater labor than those who are smiling and feel happy. And he's just like that. Fine. But what does it mean, a better society? He says these words there. What does it mean, good for me, for my progress?
2: That I get greatness of the Creator. That's the purpose.
3: So what? I'll keep switching, changing societies? Within me, I have to constantly choose with what eye I look at them. And it doesn't matter what state they're in. And each time in whatever state they're in, I take from them the maximum inspiration. Is this called choosing society? That's what you're saying? If that's the case, you don't care what society to be with. I mean, from those who are among us, who have a goal, but it doesn't matter which people.
2: The character, I understand, but not the goal.
3: So, still in terms of character, you're saying that because otherwise you don't get their mentality, right? That's still important. Okay. What do other things? They don't think at all.
4: No.
3: Do you? Well?
2: That if I'm in society and I look at them from all the things that they influence me in a certain way, so to choose a better society is to look at them and to see how I can get better. Meaning, what is the next degree that would be better? That I'm willing for them to be in a higher degree, a better degree, and then to do everything so it'll happen.
3: You're speaking about very beautiful things, very beautiful states. I look at the society, I also picture it as being better, higher. I'm already impressed by its future form, all kinds of things. We are talking about a person feeling himself not in such a good state. For the good states, I don't need reinforcement. I can be impressed by the society. I look at them with a good eye. Not all who fault in his own fault. I'm in a different way. I feel good. So I see them as good. And then I have no problem. I'm talking about impression from spirituality should come to me when I really need it. When I'm in an ascent, it's not a problem. I can contribute to them. I love them. You know, when I'm happy, I love everyone. What do I do when I feel bad? Here is where we need to check what is happening to me. How I can be assisted. Yes.
2: But now when you feel bad, you can't increase someone that you're looking from the outside. There's no chance. Everything he's going to do, I'm going to... If you feel bad, you can't see anyone is great. And when you're in a descent, you can't get greatness of the Creator from anyone. That's why I think that we shouldn't invent a society that'll supposedly get greatness of the Creator. You can look at other societies. Like we said, that certain societies, Bala Sulam writes, they didn't succeed because they didn't have the Creator. if I connect to my friends on a beastly basis, like if I was in the army or studies, if I put the Creator between us, I put the final goal called Creator, that's what will strengthen me. Because the moment I'm on a descent from the path, this friendship that a person can get along without the Creator, that's what draws me. Because getting a smile from that person now when I'm in a descent, it's still a smile, it'll still bring me back.
3: Let's look at you in states of descent and how much you'll be looking for a smile.
2: I'm saying it's still more than the fact that I'll have to see him as great or he's going to tell me about the Creator.
3: In short, you're looking for a society with smiles.
2: No, I'm saying a better society would be now also any other place. But the difference here is that we have the goal of the Creator, that everything is built on that.
3: I don't really understand. A good society here is also a society that will be good everywhere else. But here, in addition, it also has the matter of the recognition of the Creator or its goal. Why should it be good also compared to that, to the situation outside?
2: Because I connect to people. I'm now in my vessels of this world. I'm not going to go work on...
3: You're saying, then, if you choose friends who are special people in corporeality, then in a state when you're in a descent in corporeality, these people will still be to you a kind of... like a weight of importance, right? And that helps you hang on to them and not throw it away and disregard them. Is that what it's about?
2: Before I came to spirituality, I chose friends according to my corporeal will to receive. Here I'm saying, all I have is my will to receive. So I'll choose, I'll add the purpose of the Creator. I'm not going to invent rules that I can't work with, things that I don't know. I know what I have. In that, I'm trying to find this thing that will lead me to spirituality because I have nothing else.
3: So, he says that here he has to find a society that is suitable for him according to the corporeal conditions by which with which he can get along, which he knows, and then in all the states, at least he'll have a connection with them. And
2: we tried that, part of the groups. That's what we did.
3: This is how you chose, and this is what you do according to what is called mentality or character or whatever. There was this connection, and then it helps in all the states. Whereas if there weren't a group of people who were close in terms of their previous lives, then they wouldn't get along during the descent, because then during the descent they would see themselves each time in their previous corporeality. This spirituality disappears, so each one goes into the previous corporeality, and then they're not in connection between them. This is what I hear. Fine. Yes?
2: The question is, what do you do when there's a descent? But in a descent, I can't choose anything better. I can only think how to get better in an ascent. In the descent, I have to think how I survive. Only during an ascent, I can really choose a better society.
3: In other words, choosing a good society, you need to do that during the ascent, you're saying, not during the descent.
2: In an ascent, I can think of all the descents and say, think what I'm going to do with them.
3: All right, we'll see. I think that tomorrow we will engage in this a little bit instead of this whole lesson. In the morning, we will have here an assembly, a meeting of our organization. I recommend that we first of all divide it according by departments, There you'll have computer people. Yeah, you have video, cinema, there are authors of books, whatever, kitchen separately, others. In short, each one to his own department, and then we will see what was written for us on the board, our whole structure. We will see them this way, where each one is, and we'll also see people who are still not assigned to certain departments, certain areas, and then we will see what we do. This is a connection that is certain, that we have to have it for the sake of dissemination. Now, the question is this. Let's say each one finds his place in some division, some department, in some place, according to his profession. And I look at my department, and I see that you have there people who, although I'm with them in terms of profession, but I have no connection to them. Maybe I should switch profession. Maybe I should go to the kitchen instead of being in computers or in painting, making movies, cinema. Why? There are people that I feel closer to in terms of spirit. What can I do that they're all cooks? Yes or no? Or if I connect to them according to the profession, then I'll gradually get their spirit and we will get along this way too. What should we do?
2: If we're talking about a descent, so doing gets you out of it as much as possible. So maybe connecting according to a profession can be a great idea. Because the commitment, it's not just doing, it's a commitment. I'm committed to some action towards people here or the outside. If I do it or not, there's an immediate response. I can't let myself be depressed and not to see the greatness of the goal. It obligates me in a way that it'll instantly take me out of a descent.
3: In other words, it'll obligate me according to my department?
2: Yeah, more than the smile of a person I connect to with my own nature. What happens if a person works in a few departments? Where would he sit? Where he thinks this is the best for him?
3: Let's go according to simpler questions, not like this for now. Yes?
2: During a descent, there's a responsibility and a commitment. If I'm working somewhere, it obligates me. So what will obligate me here during a descent? When the society is towards the same goal.
3: You're saying that during the fall, nothing in life obligates me. When you're in a bad mood at work, is this what you also tell your manager?
2: The manager is going to tell me that he's going to fire me.
3: In other words, the fear of suffering keeps you. Otherwise, you'll be fired. You'll have nothing to eat. Your wife will be mad at you. The kids will shout. So you have no choice. So you work. So here too, we need to find some sort of fear that you might lose or you'll be fired. So you're saying the fear here can be only spiritual, not corporeal. So if I'm in a descent, spirituality disappears, corporeality is not here, I have no corporeal gains here, so I don't care if I get out of here during the descent. I want to be at home, disconnected from them. Maybe subconsciously I think maybe later I will still need them. It's not nice. I feel unpleasant. There's some corporeal gain. This is why we have meals together, weekends together. My wife is connected here. Other such things. This is what keeps me here a little bit. If not for that, and there was only the spiritual issue, during the descent, it would tear, the connection would tear. I would sit at home, forget about them. They don't exist for me. Therefore what? Therefore, we need to create as many corporeal connections between us as possible, so that during the fall, you know that if you're quitting, you're losing. That's it. You're losing. It's as you do. It's like you're doing the chuppah, the wedding ceremony with your wife. Yes, I was there. Right? So thank God you did some sort of a, you made some sort of an agreement. Now, whether you want to or not, that agreement holds you to it. This is called a covenant. You don't do it for the good times, you do it for the bad times. In other words, in our society now, we need to instill into it, into its foundation, all kinds of such corrections for the bad states. Because in a bad state, a person will fear disregarding the society, and each one needs to somehow create for himself such reinforcements for the times of the falling. Otherwise, he'll feel a loss in corporeality, because spirituality disappears at that time. So in corporeality, he'll see that he's losing. So, anything to add? We need to think about that. It should be a great concern. What do we do about this matter? So I will see a corporeal benefit from the society.
2: He's saying that responsibility isn't enough, because that you don't care when you're in a deset. Even if you did something and people will shame you, it's not too bad.
3: It depends to what level the response. You don't care about the responsibility. It depends to what level. Still, as he says, at work, even though he cannot move, he's trying to somehow be there, be present there, to pretend as if he's working. Some sort of, he's faking it. He's putting on a show. He doesn't have a choice. Or he will be thrown out, and it'll be terrible.
2: There's also differences in the profession. Let's say if Yasha doesn't work in the kitchen, so nobody's going to eat. But let's say if Dolan's sitting in front of the book, then that day he won't do anything.
3: So
2: nobody's going to know about it.
3: No, if he's got a department manager, over him, so I'm sorry, of course he'll feel it, just like it should be at work. We said it should be a factory.
2: But in that profession, we feel responsible after a week.
3: Why? No, a manager should be for sure. What is a manager? And you're saying
2: there are things that aren't expressed quickly.
3: Just like at work.
2: Maybe that can actually make the corporeal feel bad. And now, there I'm not lacking. Now, here I am.
3: Okay. I hope you will discuss it and come to something.
2: Let's share impressions. What are we taking to implement in the 10?
3: In the end, there wasn't an answer to the question, what does it mean to choose a new society each time? We already know and feel. Rav also spoke about the division. He said divide the 100 people into 10 groups. So that was already the basis, both of the factory and for the tents. So what I want to say is that each day choosing the friends, meaning seeing in the friends new things, seeing the greatness of the goal in them, being inspired by them each time, that's called choosing, not that you switch places each day. That's the real choice, spiritual choice. You look at the friends not as a body, but as a soul that operates, that is in bestowal, and gives you awakening each moment.
2: There was the example that if a person is in lo lishma, he has a lot of forces, and he has energy to do the work, like the kitchen or anything. until he suddenly feels that he's coming closer to the truth. And there's a resistance, and suddenly he can fall asleep or stop. And it's interesting that by knowing that you're coming close to the truth, close to bestowal, you have like a delay in your forces. Maybe that's why we have a group, a 10, that if you feel that stop, so they grab you and bring you back into business.
3: To continue that scrutiny, the conclusion is that we have to mix and create many corporeal reinforcements, because when spirituality doesn't obligate you and you're not afraid, so we need to organize our life to be as connected as possible so that we will fear losing it on the corporeal level.
2: The whole matter of choosing society was big in the end. Also, I was speaking about the corrections, the medicine. He said something nice, that correction can't be sweet. A person has to understand that to correct his desire, there's always an unpleasant feeling, and you shouldn't be afraid of it, just flow with it.
3: I've said the crisis we're going through each moment, at each such a stage when we make an effort and then we don't understand what's going on and it doesn't work out for me, not in my mind, not in my heart, the results I went through. That feeling is the light of the Torah that corrects the situation, meaning without the slanderers and the accusers, it's impossible to advance. We need everything on our path, and we need all kinds of supports, as we heard. I asked myself, it sounds like it was at the beginning of setting up the establishment of the factory, and today we're so concerned that each of us will have a place to which he can fall when the Creator takes him through the states, so that he can go down to the corporeal level and from there rise back again. So we'll have supports.
2: I also took something similar, that in the beginning of the lesson, Rav spoke about the ability or to willingness to suffer, because it's not measured according to mind or feeling in the desire. But as much as he can suffer all these slanders and feel that he's going through corrections in there.
3: Yeah, this is a lesson with homework. When I look at R10, a ten of electricians or sound or maintenance. So what's the connection between us in corporeality? And we're still trying to maintain between us commitments that keep us between lessons, the meals, the Zoom meetings during the day. But we still need to look at ourselves and see, if I'm not in it, am I losing something? And if I am losing, what am I losing? The 10 has to constantly worry about that and see how we find on a day-to-day basis, in between the lessons, things to maintain the 10 and sustain the friends.
2: I remember when I came in the beginning, I didn't pay attention around me. It was me and Rav and the book and the Creator. I didn't care about anything. And with time, so Rav keeps saying, suddenly you have friends, you have a meal. Today we have everything. Just take it and implement it. So really, without the external activities, you don't have to choose a better book or a better teacher. It's society that you have to choose. So with the corporeal actions we do between us, that's where you discover the true work, that you're working with the friends. So may we succeed, friends, to implement, to realize Rav's advice and the Kabbalists, and to be rewarded.
3: We'll move to the next part of the lesson, and before that, we'll sing a song together.

0: Shalom chaverim, anachnu.
1: Hello friends, we are continuing the study of the Ten Sefirot, part one. Today we are beginning lesson number six on the topic, the first part. Today our time is short. We'll see a recorded lesson for about 20 minutes and then we'll have 20 more minutes for questions and answers. The important thing is not to forget why we are studying. We want to draw a light that will bring us closer to these states. By the way, in this lesson, I will also talk about the purpose of the study.
2: Yeah, we exchanged a few words on how the first part was very powerful, even shaking strong, and we want to take this intensity and turn it into prayer. So, like Aaron said, we're going to start lesson number six, part one of it. He actually starts from the middle of item 50 of Inner Light, that it clarifies a part of the third item of the Ari. So first, let's read number three by the Ari. We'll go into the lesson with that context. Okay, so Tess, part one, chapter one, number three, the words of the Ari. The headline, again, chapter 1, part 1, item 3, the words of the Ari. The headline is the restriction of the light around the middle point. Number 3. Then Ein Sof restricted himself in the middle point. In him, in the very middle, restricted that light and moved away to the sides around the middle point. Let's read that again. It's short. So, number three, then Ein Sof restricted himself in the middle point, in him, in the very middle, restricted that light and moved away to the sides around the middle point. So now we're going to enter the lesson that is exactly in the inner light, number 50, that clarifies the middle point.
1: The study of the Ten Sefirot, part one, continuing inner light of item 50. This phase four is called the middle point in Ein Sof, and the Ari intended refer to this when he said restricted himself in the middle point that is in him. It is called so because it is the vessel of reception for the light of Ein Sof, which is unbounded at all. This is why it is like a dot in the middle of that light, and the light surrounds it and is adhered to it immeasurably.
2: So it's clear to us that according to the form that the point is tiny and the light around it is infinite and broad, it's not a matter of an area, the area that the dot takes and the light that takes a big area. We're speaking about how it exists in the middle of the light. Exactly in the center of the things, center of attention, its importance. Meaning in spirituality, we don't speak about areas, big or small. We talk about qualities, the central quality. That is the emphasis here, that it is entirely being taken care of, the light, under the love, under the attention. Towards that middle point actually is all the action of the light. And not to think that it's small or where it disappears there. even though we can think about that according to the forum. No, the light fills it, the light works on it, and it exactly resembles the light. But here we're speaking about how the light is infinite. This is how this point is infinite. But it is in its center because all its actions are centered upon it.
1: Only thus can it sustain the upper light immeasurably and boundlessly. Conversely, in the vessels of reception after the restriction and below, meaning in the lower emanated beings, there are vessels of reception that hold their light within them, in their internality. It means that the walls of the vessels, which are the four phases in them, place a boundary and a measure on the light inside them.
2: Meaning after the first restriction, when the center point restricted itself because it felt that it's not in equivalence with the light and it already becomes a different form according to what the way we express these shapes. That there's already limitations, relations, above, below, or right, left, front, back, we already say, face and back, up and down, Keter and Malchut, different height, according to screens, left, right, Chochmah, Chasadim, there's already changes. But changes on behalf of that point, on behalf of the light, it's always a point that it's taking care of it, loving it, getting everything from it, meaning the light according to the intensity and the point according to the intensity, it's the same. They're equal. The light fills her completely. But when it starts limiting itself according to her inner feeling, then she already begins to not receive, doesn't want it only under these conditions and different and so on. Meaning there's a difference between this point before the restriction. It's an infinite vessel to receive infinite light, as we say, he and his name is one. And he is a light, his name is that point, the desire in her. And after the restriction, that point already becomes potsufim, worlds, and starts acting as something independent towards the light. But it's the same point. And we already talked about it, that she, towards herself, that's how she feels, that she restricts, or that she doesn't want, that she checks herself as much as she can resemble the light every time more and more. So in short, from Ein Sof to all the actions she goes through, all the feelings she goes through inside, it's really a inner states that how I could have been like the light that is filling me. And then all those restrictions, relationships with the light, it's all an inner feeling, inner scrutinies that she does from Ein Sof till the end of correction.
1: And this is due to the coarseness in the vessels. However, in Ein Sof, where light and vessel are in simple unity, meaning he and his name are one, the vessel does not limit the light that it holds. Hence, the light in it is regarded as Ein Sof.
2: And that we shouldn't forget. That's what I'm saying and emphasizing every time, that it's an inner feeling that the middle point that goes through all the five worlds and their descent and the breaking and corrections, And when they feel themselves already as her parts, as us, and when we overcome to that feeling, why do we need every time to be precise about it, that it's in the worlds through concealments, through imaginations of that middle, that central point? That it's all like one big dream she is going through from the beginning of creation till the end. That it's her internality. There is nothing actual in what's happening. It's happening in her inner feelings. That's one thing. The second important thing from this is that we shouldn't forget that we're in the light of Ein Sof, in the world of Ein Sof. The world doesn't change, meaning the state doesn't change. And there's none else besides him, and only upon us to change our relation to what's happening. That's all of creation. It's very important to work according to that, because by this, a person is already obligated to discover none else besides him. Meaning, it gives him a direct line to that permanent state that exists. And he, on his behalf, that he's the point of shattering, that he, that place where he isn't really incorporated in that state, he knows he just has to correct his vessel of perception and not something actual outside of him.
1: Paragraph now. Now we have thoroughly explained the matter of the middle point in Ein Sof, that it does not refer to a corporeal, tangible place and area, but rather phase four, which is incorporated in Ein Sof, is called so to indicate its simple unity with the upper light. Also, the restriction in that middle point has already been explained above. Item 40.
2: Questions? Yep.
1: According to what you said before, if a person comes to that feeling of Ein Sof, that all of reality is in Ein Sof, it completely neutralizes the perception of this world.
2: Why? On the contrary, if I know what state I'm in according to my feeling, and I know what state I'm truly in. Wait, I don't understand you. You're a religious person. You open your prayer book. You open the books. It says that the Creator conducts the world, and we are inside it. We're under His control. Are we or not? Where are we? If in this world, so we're not. If in the world of Ein Sof, of course we are. So where are we? In both these states at the same time. The true state, which is called Ein Sof, and our imaginary state according to our vessels of perception in this world. And our work is to awaken the light upon us, to fix our perception to be right. So in our awareness, we'll go back to Ein Sof. One doesn't cancel the other. And also, the contrary, the relation to those two states, the true state and the imaginary state, it always puts me in the right relation towards the group, towards myself, towards the Creator, towards everything. That if there's a group, there's the corrected Adam Rishon, but I feel it opposite me. I am a corrected soul. I'm part of the God from above. But how do I feel myself? For now, I feel myself opposite, and so on. Meaning, a person already starts aiming himself, Israel, the light and the Creator, me. Now, the Creator, where I'm going to be, where I what I have to reach with my feeling, how? Through the Torah, the light, through the light that reforms. So it's the opposite. This perception has to be before us clearly all the time. And from it, we will have the right direction to work in.
1: What you're saying is that when a person is concealment, he can direct his perception to the point you're talking about. But assuming that one day you reach the revelation, how can you relate to this whole world the way he felt it before this revelation?
2: No, of course, no, you're right. If I'm in some spiritual degree, so everything I went through from my current degree, let's say to a spiritual degree, let's say degree number 40, I reached it. So everything below me, I can already justify. I already say it's the Creator's control, it's Ein Sof, and to my extent, it's Ein Sof for now. In degree number 40, and I relate everything to the light and myself, but from me and up, still not. That's a matter of the degrees. To which degree I've climbed? How close did I get to the truth?
1: In other words, a person is supposed to use this world in order to rise above it.
2: Yeah.
1: That means that when he reaches the 40th degree or so, he uses what he corrected, and what he corrected he doesn't need anymore?
2: He uses it as a foundation. He stands on degree number 40 that he built from the components he was given, from the right, from the left. Yeah.
1: We see that all the relations between the vessel and the light are felt only in phase 4. What is phase 4 in our situation?

0: אנחנו קוראים בספר זוהר לעם פרשת ויקרא.
1: We are reading from Zohar for All. You can download the translated text from Kab.tv. You can also ask questions, and the relevant questions may be aired during the lesson. So we are reading from item 129. This is Vayikra portion. As we learn, as we already know, the book of Zohar was revealed only in our days because we have reached in our development of the still vegetative and animate degree to the degree of the speaking, the human degree. Adam, human, means dome, similar to the Creator. That's why today we're feeling a crisis, helplessness, despair from our life.
2: And that's why the book of Zohar is revealed in order for us to be able to realize the correction. The correction is in us achieving that very system of Malchut Eben Sof, everyone interconnected. This is called the first correction. The first correction is don't do to another what you don't want others to do to you. This is the correction of Chofetz Chesed. A higher correction is the correction of love in others, thyself, repentance of love, to receive in order to bestow. And these are the two corrections we have to perform, and they're all realized in the relation between people. We're in the relation between people. Later, the Creator is revealed to in correspondence with the extent of love, and then from the love of the others to the love of the Creator. There's no other way to realize it than the way we realize it in a group of Kabbalists, not with foreign people who have no inclination or such direction that are on the living degree, but those that want to reach the degree of man. These are the ones that build the system of Malchut Ein Sof, and in it, in this system, they want to feel the light of Ein Sof, the Creator. So, while we read the Zohar, that has to give us the strength, the discernment, the kelim for it. While reading the Zohar, we have to try and be with the intention of being one, where our sparks, our desires for spirituality, they all connect together. And as a result of these desires, these mutual desires, we compose the Kli, the Shekhinah, the Malchut of Ein Sof, in which we feel, or are supposed to feel, the Creator. So the feeling has to be that we're together, as the authors of the Zohar, all together, the 10 students, along with Rabbi Shimon. And after we arrange ourselves this way, then we should try, inside the system and the connection between us, we should try and envision what the Zohar tells us, because it speaks in different forms of fish, animals, people, the people of Israel in the desert, someplace out there, tells us about stars, whatever. All of it tells us only about our mental forces, that's how they're called. Item 129. The offering of the poor is important to the Creator because He offers two sacrifices before Him. One is His life blood, and the other is the sacrifice that He offers. Since He has nothing to eat, yet He brings an offering. As a result, His life blood diminishes. The offering of the poor is the lightest. Two turtle doves or two young pigeons. And if not, He brings a little flower and thus forgiven. At that time, it is declared and said, for he has not despised nor abhorred the lowliness of the poor, since the offering of the poor is the most praised. Well, we're talking about a person who has

brings for the participation with the Creator and His desire, he's called rich or poor. So rich brings more, and the poor brings less, each one corresponding to the extent to which he can work with his will to receive. This means to bring a sacrifice. Sacrifice, it means that previously it was in order to receive. I bring it closer to the Creator. I invert it, turn it from in order to receive to in order to bestow. This is called sacrifice, because through this new desire, I came closer to the Creator. I've taken another step forwards. 130. As the poor boils his lifeblood, the flour that he brings boils him in good oil. And here we learn that even if any person sacrifices this offering on the pan and the grain offering that is made in a pan, since the sin boils his lifeblood in the fire of the evil inclination, and all his organs boil in fire, so is this offering, since the essence of the offering is as that of the sin. And to sacrifice one's heart, and to sacrifice one's heart and spirit and soul before the Creator is what he is fond of the most. 131. Happy are the righteous who offer themselves and their souls before the Creator daily. I wish to make that sacrifice, as this is what the Creator wants of man in this world. Hence, this very offering is best, because through it all the worlds are blessed. Yes, of course. The truth is that the rich and the poor, each one in his relative force, relatively sacrifice what they can. If I am in power, meaning that I can bring a great desire to correct, then as a result of my work, as a result of the influence of the light over me, then I bring it. And if I'm poor, then I bring a small part, as much as I can. Each one the max that he can, because less than that isn't considered to be bestowal. But nonetheless, there's a very non-simple masechet about the work of the sacrifice, the work in the temple. All these things they talk about, how do I elevate my will to receive the sanctity, meaning as much as it is in order to receive, I turn it in order to bestow. Blessed be the Lord out of Zion. 132. Blessed the Lord out of Zion who dwells in Jerusalem. Hallelujah. But is Ze'an bin Havaya blessed out of Zion from Malchut? He is blessed from the high deep river, from Bina. So why did he say, blessed be the Lord out of Zion? Indeed, blessed be the Lord relates to Malchut when the moon, Malchut, shines from the light of the sun, Ze'an bin. And they draw near to each other and do not remove their lights from one another. When he says, blessed is the Lord, it is because sometimes the moon, Malchut, is called by the name of the king, Ze'an bin, as he is called Havaya. She is called Havaya. As it is written, then the Lord rained on Sodom and Gomorrah, brimstone and fire from the Lord out of heaven. The first Havaya is the Malchut, and the second Havaya is Ze'an bin. Moreover, even an emissary, an angel, is called by the name of the king Havaya. 133. From where is it known that the Creator is blessed? It is known that He is blessed from a place called Zion, Yesod de Malchut. This is because it is written, for there the Lord commanded the blessing. And since He imparts the blessing in Zion, it is known from there that He is blessed. For a blessed one imparts blessing.
Happy are those who engage in Torah. For all who engage in Torah, it is as though

are gripped to the Creator. As it is written, but you who adhere to the Lord your God are alive, every one of you this day. If there are any questions, please go ahead. I don't see any questions, so yes. Rob, my question, please stand up. Can we ask about the sacrifice, or is it a new state? Why is the sacrifice of the poor better? Because a person in this state, it's the beginning of his path, he's incapable of more. To bring more, it seems as if harder, but no, because you already lean yourself on the katnut. It's like in our world, what do you demand of someone little, and what do you demand of someone of a grown-up? You demand more from a grown-up. It's harder for a grown-up than a little one, but the grown-up, he has a rosh, a head, he has means, connections, built system. However, the poor, he doesn't have that yet, therefore he can bring more. And therefore, the sacrifice of the poor and the degree of the poor is it's a very good degree. It's because of the lack of the masachim. That's why he's called poor. It's not because he's a poor guy, he doesn't have anything. We're talking about the will to receive, which equips itself each time with new screens. And each there is poor and rich in every degree. So the degree of the poor with respect to the degree of the rich, it's as if he perceives more. It's not that we take something into consideration here, but we're talking about the law of nature, the laws of physics. It's the this is the connection where the system, in the system, you refer to the little differently because the Bina, it makes the connection between everyone, and it gets a special treatment from the Bina, where with respect to it, it's called an embryo, fetus. From the little one, you only demand to perceive. That's his work. And from the grown-up, you demand for him to give. Therefore, this is how it's called. But it's corresponding to very clear and strict laws, both with respect to the little one and the grown-up. Their demands, the poor, he has to bring sacrifice, meaning a person who even has a bit of screens, a bit of kelim, he must realize himself 100% just like the rich. Seven firmaments and seven lands, 134. And God said, let there be a firmament within the waters. When the Creator created the world, He created seven firmaments above, created seven lands below, seven seas, seven rivers, 7 days, 7 weeks, 7 years, seven times, and 7,000 years, during which the world stands, in which it exists for 6 millennia and is ruined for 1 millennium. And the Creator is found at the seventh of each of them. 135. The seven firmaments are above, and each there are stars, signs, and suns that serve in each and every firmament. In all the firmaments, there are merkavot, one atop the other, to assume the burden of their master's kingdom. And in all the firmaments are merkavot and suns that are different from one another, standing one atop the other. Some have 6 wings, and some have 4 wings, some have 4 faces, and some have 2 faces, and some have 1 face. Some are burning fire, some are water, and some are wind, as it is
is written, he makes the winds his messengers, flaming fire his ministers. Angels are called forces, still vegetative and animate with respect to the degree of the speaking. It's like a person in this world, he's in the nature of still vegetative and animate, and he exists since in his world there is still vegetative and animate, the very same way in the spiritual world. In our mental forces, besides the degree of man through which I want to aim myself at the Creator and so on, to connection with Him, there are different other forces called angels from the still vegetative and animate spiritual degrees by which I stabilize, design, form my attitude. This is the environment of the soul, and thus I advance. Meaning, the mental forces of a person which he arranges, the same as in this world, in order to exist in his soul. All these forces, he aims them at the Creator and gets in touch with them. So these helping forces are called angels. They have no free choice, no reality of their own. It's like the powers of our nature. It's like gravity, like the law of physics, the powers the different molecules, atoms, relations in between the different forces. These are all forces called angels. The wings they have, so God forbid, don't imagine that there's some body with wings flying around. But wings, it's the kisufim, the yearnings, the screen that it brings a person, meaning through those forces by which we want to say that a person achieves self-realization, then he has the power of the screen, which is called an angel with wings. What else? Well, there are good angels, bad angels, so on and so forth. We'll read about them. But once again, our attitude towards them is like our attitude towards nature. Like in our world, anything or everything that surrounds me, besides the people in this world, all the rest of the forces are angels. Actually, I always want to arrange them for my own comfort. That's how it also is in spirituality. Dudi from Elad is asking, despite and however I try, I still see corporeal depictions of the text. Nah, this will go on for half a year and a year. Let's hope that less. But it depends on the extent to which he'll immerse himself in the group. But there he starts to discover that it speaks about his relation with others. These words explain our connection to others. Then that's the only thing the Torah talks about. And if it says love another as thyself is a rule, it includes everything existing in the Torah, and we have to find in the inner connection between us and the network of Malchut of Ein Sof. What is the Zohar telling us about? And this is what will reveal. Only the language will be an inner language. Then behind these words, I'll see something else. We constantly talk while we read the Zohar, and I know this came up in the past, but again, I feel that it's really, this thing is burning inside me. Why do we explain it? If the thing which it creates in us is the connection between us, its force is the connection between us, then why not concentrate on this? Why do we have to explain it? I'm not explaining it to you at all. I only tell you in order for you not to think like our friend from Elat about angels with wings, and it speaks about, but that it speaks about the connection between us. It's not an interpretation. I'm giving you the true picture where you're supposed to be, which is the connection between us, the mental forces between us about which the light speaks.
I'm not explaining what are the seven firmaments and the stars and so on. Look what we read. That the seven firmaments are above and each of there, and in each there are stars, signs, and so on. And I'm not explaining these things at all. I'm not touching them. I'm also not giving you a general picture. I'm simply giving you some words, several words, in order for you not to escape to the chariots and different such things, but for you to be tied in the true connection which you're in need of. As much as you demand of yourself to reveal your exertion and to receive the reforming light, I have to be inside the text or feeling the others. So that's what I'm saying. And this is what I'm telling you. I'm not saying a word about the text. Did I explain to you something from the text? Like you said, that during the lessons of the Rabash, you used to keep silent for an hour and a half. No, that wasn't during the lessons. It wasn't during the lessons. Well, from time to time, we had this exercise that we used to come, and he used to say, today, we're silent. It's not that he read something, but not at all, nothing. Usually it was during meals. Food was served, we ate something, also during the meal and after the meal. Quiet. Silence. That's it. And it's not during the lesson. During the lesson, it's allowed to ask, answer, and so on. During the Zohar, you ask less, because the Zohar, it comes as sort of a remedy, a virtue. It brings the reforming light, but it brings the reforming light to he who comes against that illumination, meaning that if I pass through our social network and I'm searching for the power of bestowal, that I'm in anticipation of that light. What does that light do? It brings the connection with the others, and then in this connection is it revealed. So I have to pass through the friends and one network with all of us as one man and one heart, by the power of the Arvut, that this is what I anticipate and expect and want. And then the light will bond us, and the attribute of the Creator, which is called bestowal, shall be revealed in us. That's what I want. You can't escape the picture in which you're tied with all the others, and there you reveal the Creator. You can't escape into, in order for you not to escape, into the angels with the wings and all those things and the firmaments that the Zohar tells us about. That's why what I'm telling you. The seven firmaments and so on, I'm not explaining to you. I can explain to you that in Bia we have a partition where there we have the seven firmaments, one against the other, against this four parts, south, east, north, west, and I'm not going to explain to you these spiritual terms, tie them to spirituality, to corporeality, sorry. I'm not depicting anything. I'm not describing anything for you, but at least to be sure that I'm holding a person in the right depiction. I remind him about it. Otherwise, there are people here, not like you, maybe, I don't know, but they'll escape in their imaginations to something else, or they'll stop hearing altogether. I return them to the place where they're supposed to be. Isn't the intention enough? What intention? But if there's no intention, we will now read without me adding something. After a few minutes, you'll feel that you're already confused. You will not be able to hold yourself in connection with your social network and in the Arvut for the power of bestowal, with the intention for the power of bestowal to be revealed, because naturally constant new corrupted Rishimot are revealed in you that draw you towards this. How will you hold on? By the strong people that hold me in the group. Great, you're right. But if you're capable of holding on with them, let's see. So I see, let's try.
okay, from this point on, I'm not saying anything, we're reading. So everyone heard, wait a second, sit down. Now everyone heard, without hands. Now we'll see, each one who disconnects, let's say we'll check it out after 10-15 minutes. Are you in it or not? And how many times did you come in and go out? Did you enter and exit? So try and hold yourselves. 136. All the firmaments are as onion skins, clothing one atop the other. The inner ones are considered below, and the outer ones are above. Also, each firmament walks and makes noise for fear of its master, by which they travel and by which they stand. And above all of them stands the Creator, who carries everything by his strength and might. Similarly, there are seven lands below, and all are settled, but these are higher, and those are lower. And the land of Israel is above them all, and Jerusalem is the highest of all the settlements. 137. Thus he divides all those lands that are below as those firmaments above. And in between each two lands there is a firmament that divides between them. Hence all the lands are specified by names, and among them are the Garden of Eden and Hell. Among them are creations that differ from one another, such as those above in the firmaments. Some of them have two faces, some have four faces, and some one. And the appearance of these is not as the appearance of those. 138. And yet, all the people in the world emerged from Adam, but did Adam HaRishon come down to all those lands and procreate children? And how many women did he have? Rather, Adam is present only in this, the highest world of all, called universe, as it is written, and he commanded the universe, his land. This universe grips to the firmament above and grips to the high name, as it is written, and he will judge the universe in righteousness, where righteousness means malchut. This is why Adam's sons are in this high land, universe above, everyone such as above, for the upper Adam is above everyone. 139. Adam below is as above. Above all the firmaments, there is a highest firmament of all, on which the Creator's throne is found, as it is written, the appearance of a sapphire stone, and upon the likeness of the throne was a likeness as the appearance of a man upon it above, being Havayah Dema, which is Adam in Gematria. Similarly, the King of everyone is here in the universe, and this is the Adam that is absent in all the lower ones. 140. And these lower ones came from the mist of the earth, and from the assistance of the firmament above emerged creatures that differ from one another, some in clothing, some in klipot, like the worms in the earth. Some are in red klipot, or dark, or white, and some are of all the colors. So are all the people, and they live only 10 years. The whole world revolves in a circle like a ball. Some are above and some are below. The people all around the earth stand opposite each other, and the seven parts in the ball are the seven lands, and all the people in the six lands differ in their appearances according to the different air in each place, and they persist as the rest of the people. Kuf
142. Hence, there is a place in the world that when it shines for those on this side of the planet, it is dark for those on that side of the planet. It turns out that it is day for these and night for those. And there is a place in the world which is all day and there is night in it for only one short hour. This is why he said in the books of the first and the book of Adam Rishon that the seven lands are one below the other and a firmament separates each two lands. And he does not dispute that they're all one ball divided into seven parts. For so it is written, I will give thanks unto you, for I am fearfully and wonderfully made. Wonderful are your works. It is also written, how manifold are your works. O Lord, thus it is all good, for both are the words of the living God. We could ask, how can two interpretations be right for they contradict each other? This is a secret given to the wise and not to the natural dividers of boundaries, for it is a profound secret in the Torah. 143. Similarly, there are several creatures in the sea differing from one another, as it is written, there is the sea, great and wide, in which are swarms, innumerable animals, both small and great, and all are as it is above, and in all the worlds only man governs, and the Creator governs him. Well, how is it? That's how I read at home? At home? Okay. First of all, again, the Zohar, although here it spoke about many things that exist in this world. The book was written 2,000 years ago. He writes about the world being round. 1,500 years later, people were burned for this. You see, really, it's... And, well, what he says about the future, you're not revealing it yet because we don't know the future. So what I want to say is that but what we read, it's as if geography, astronomy, botanics, whatever, all of it speaks only about man's attitude towards the others, to connect him to others, because correspondingly he builds himself as Adam, similar to the Creator, because correspondingly he creates the system of the Malchut. Because he says that in our world there is nothing to say at all. The Zohar doesn't want to tell us a single word about our world. In our world there's no free choice, so why explain about it? What for? If I can't influence it or determine anything correspondingly, then what for? The Zohar speaks only about everything being aimed at our mental forces that are called this way by words from our world, from what we know, somehow we know. Yes, what's so there behind you? What we just read, I could hold on to many things, but only thanks to the interpretations that you have given in the past. But in comparison, the first material we read, were you not to give the interpretation, the commentary, I would have been lost. I think the commentary, it gives us a lot in order to pinpoint ourselves. Give him.
What I felt during the reading is fear. The fear of the people not to understand, not to know. This is what I felt during the hearing. So maybe it's better not to say anything for there to at least be fear. Great, that's what I say. That's what I'm saying. But if I'll say nothing, there won't even be fear. Why? Because a person, to begin with, he has no intention. Neither towards this nor toward that. But whoever comes here, he has an intention. Ah, here you're a wise guy. What are you talking about? It's a minimum intention. No. That's a bit, nah. Yes. Give the mic to the new guy. I'm here for several months now. I also think, like, the guy who said something here, beyond the corporeal words of the Book of Zohar, as you said, for us not to see the word, not to corporealize things, so I would be very happy to hear the inner meaning of these words. I think it would have helped us connect. I think that without the commentary, without the background you're giving us, yes, but you're here, you're talking about something else. Look, we hear words. Words. These words, you understand them corporeally in this world. These words have a spiritual meaning. They have a spiritual meaning. I can explain to you, say, with the drawings, the sketches, the spiritual meaning, as if to explain. You know, simply draw the relations between them. These are the firmaments, this is this, this is that, where these sfirot, their worlds, sfirot, worlds of fame here. Inside them, there is the still vegetative animate speaking on each degree, on every degree. And where then are all these things? I can confuse you. You know, there's a possibility here to bring this great theater before you here. But what will you have as a result? You say the opposite to him, but on the other side of the scale. If I will depict this whole picture for you, what will be your intention that I want to reveal? I want to achieve equivalence of form with the friends. What we have to reveal is the system of Adam, and inside it, the Creator. You see? We have to reveal the connection between everyone. How are we connected? And how, corresponding to this connection, we're similar to the light, to the Creator, the attribute of bestowal, for it to fulfill us then. This is what I'm supposed to think about. If I will turn to interpretations, you don't have such a big head, sorry for saying so. You'll start thinking, this is the lamping, this is Malchut, this is one way, this is the other, this goes up, this goes down. You'll become confused between the terms and definitions, names. They will give you nothing because emotionally you're not in it. You don't identify them. You only perceive the different relations between them with your mind. This is higher, this is lower, but it's not above or below. And the Zohar tells us here many times that this is above and this is below. It's above and below on the degree of bestowal. If I'm here, this is me, and before me there's something, then I examine closer to me or more distant. It's called above or below. If I have to reach the Creator, then He is higher than me because He's more distant than I am. And lower, it's something closer. It's the distance in height. It becomes the distance in distance. And that's also incorrect because it's
It's something emotional to the extent to which I appreciate him, as important as he is for me. Then, for me, it's called higher, relatively. Each time this picture changes in a person and his values, his kelim, they change. Therefore, there's a problem here. I can take a passage here and to explain it, interpret with the lights and vessels and discernments and what's happening there on the inside. You'll come out of it smart. Maybe you'll understand, you'll even understand and remember. And after the lesson, you will reach a state that you were before the lesson, even worse, because you have disregarded the opportunity to draw the reforming light. Yes. There are different levels of entry. No, it's not the entry. The problem is the Zohar, you have to let it work. But for it to work, where you constantly yearn for its action, so we have to remember, and he's right. Where is he right? He says, don't say anything. If we were able to hold each other on the inside, like he said that he felt fear between people, it's true, but because we prepared ourselves for it, that now we're going to read without, and then each one tried as much as he can. If there were such a thing, then really you don't need anything else. But in order to reach this fear, you have to remind the person, what are we talking about? What is his goal? What does he have to demand from the book? And the truth is that only, according to your demand from the book, do you succeed? We can read one single page our whole life. No difference. The whole Zohar is one piece, one passage. Yes, Professor. I'd like to ask about the way we read for the past half a year or so. This is the first time that it seems to me that the others are also share this feeling. We worked very hard to do something right with the Zohar. I remember the beginning, there was a lot of effort, and I felt that all of us, and I'm saying this on behalf of all of us because I feel that it comes from all of us, at least internally, that the direction is lost. Direction, not the intention. Intention is something that we say in spirituality. I mean now, really, here. On the one hand, the reader, he's running with the material as steady material. On the other hand, I felt that I'm escaping and disconnecting. And the commentary that the Rav gives helps us get the direction every now and then. We are nonetheless, we're subjugated to time. And after a certain time, I don't know where it's headed, the renewal of the Rashimot. Okay, this is maybe the fear that we meant. But if we already tried to prepare ourselves for the Zohar, it's a shame to lose it because of experiments. Maybe we could experiment here now and then, but the interpretation, the commentary, it really helps. And if I'm wrong, then please tell me. No, I already talked. Guys, I'm sorry. We are going to read the Zohar, and that's that. Bear a bit. You want to talk instead of hearing. This is what I see. The meaning of the four letters Havaya, 146. And God said, let there be a firmament in the midst of the waters, and let it divide the waters from the waters. If not for the firmament which separates between the upper water and the lower water, meaning right and left, and the dispute, there would be division in the world. But this firmament, the middle line, made peace between them. Also, the world exists only on peace. The Creator is called peace. He is peace, and His name is peace. And all is tied in peace.
He is peace, means Zeranpin. His name is peace, refers to the Malchut, who is called name, and all is tied in peace, refers to Yesod, which connects everything. This high holy name is all peace. All his degrees, and he is all one. Also, his ways divide into this side and that side, to the right and to the left. 147. The Yud of the Holy Name connects in three ties. For this reason, there is one tip in it above, one tip below, and one tip in the middle. Since three ties hang down in her, the tip above is the upper ketel, above all the upper ones, the head of all the heads, and stands atop all of them. 148. The tip in the middle of the Yud is another head, since there are three heads in the Yud, each with its own head. This is why the tip in the middle is a different head, which comes out of the tip above, and it is the head of all the heads to build the holy name from it. This Rosh is concealed from everything and is called Chokhmah, which emanates from the first Rosh, the upper Ketel. The bottom tip is the other bottom tip of the Yud. It is Binah, the head of the head to water the garden, Malchut. This is the fountain of water from which all the planting are watered, since all the Mochin of Zon and Biah extend from the Binah. This is the meaning of the Yud that has three ties in her, Kachab. This is also why she is called a chain, since she is like a three-ring chain that are tied to one another. Well, we can explain. There is Yud above, there is the tip. Through it comes the light from Ein Sof. This Yud is the Chokhmah of Atzilut. It is called Mochastima. And from it emerges the Bina, from this Chokhmah, it is the Ketel, the Chokhmah, and the Bina that comes out of the lower tip, which comes from the Yud, to water the garden through the Zeranpin, the garden, the Malchut. You can draw it in a more particular way, this entire system, but with respect to this, we do not study Torah, because the Torah, it's called the Reforming Light. We turn into those studying the system. We're not erasing it. You need that too. But we study it in the preface to the wisdom or in tests. After we have a bit of a feeling of what the Zohar tells us about, the more sensitive we are to bestow and reception between us and giving and receiving, then correspondingly will we be able to read and give the scheme, so that we'll have this feeling. Then we'll learn what we feel. That's already, it's different. It's like in this world. I feel different flavors. No, I want to check. Which flavors? How can I make the taste better? What does it consist of? What do I have to add to it? And so on. Thus, I study the scheme, this wisdom, but in taste, I add to the feelings, the mind, but at least for there to be something. The mind follows the feelings. First of all, I have to feel. Otherwise, the one's wisdom is greater than his deeds, and we'll love schemes, and we'll stay in this world loving, being smart, knowing what's happening there. We don't have to know what's happening there, we have to be there.
This is a vast difference between those who attain and those who are simply wise, as Bala Sulam calls them, the Chachamim Yerushalmim, the Jerusalem Kabbalists. When he came to Israel, he met them, that they know everything written by heart. They really know the entire Zohar by heart. But when he started asking, what's inside? They said, no, God forbid, no such thing. It says, this is what we learn. So again, first of all, to reach the feeling, this is the main thing. Has to be in us. We have to be in it. And afterwards, we learn what we feel and how to change the feeling, how to go along with it. Like in our world, if we wouldn't have felt our world, then we wouldn't have been able to research it, because first and foremost, we're a substance, the will to receive, to enjoy. We have to feel reality in our substance, and then as a result of feeling it, we start feeling. What does the feeling consist of? The Bina is called the understanding, Avana, the heart understands, meaning the emotional substance starts understanding what does it consist of, what affects it, and so on. Therefore, first and foremost, we have to be in the right intention, and meaning connection between the friends, and through them, to achieve bestowal and feel the Creator. This is a must for us to do, and it's there. We're invited for it, and therefore, we study for this purpose. While we read the Zohar, you'll see for me no sketches, although you can make a whole symphony out of any page here. So this will happen when we'll reach the feeling of being there. And by this we conclude. Announcements. In the campuses all over Israel, a special meeting, 3 p.m., we'll watch Shevet Achim. For further information, Kabbalah Lam, next to your place of living, or on KabCOIL. Meeting Kabbalah. Kabbalah Lam is happy to invite you for introductory lectures Tuesday, Bet Kabbalah Lam, Haifa, and next Wednesday, 26th of May, Bet Kabbalah Lam in Elat. Admission is free. Further details, 1-700-509-209. The social lesson for the World Kli and for Israel, 8 p.m. Israel time, everyone is invited to gather in the centers near to the place of your living and wherever you can. Be together. Let's watch this lesson together. For any questions that you have, you can write to kabbalahgroup.info.

0: חברים יקרים, בחלק הראשון נלמד שיעור של הרב מתאריך 20 לאוגוסט 2000.
1: Dear friends, in the first part, we will the first part of the lesson is based on the article, What is, for it is your wisdom and understanding in the eyes of the nations in the work. Let's read the article together in our tens. We have 24 minutes to do it.
2: What is, for it is your wisdom and understanding in the eyes of the nations in the work. It is written, so keep and do them, for it is your wisdom and your understanding in the eyes of the nation who will hear all these statutes and say, surely this great nation is a wise and understanding nation. We should understand this, since we do not see that the nations of the world are saying that Israel is a wise and understanding nation. Also, it appears from the text that specifically by keep and do them, the nations will see the wisdom and understanding in the people of Israel. Even within the people of Israel, we see that the secular despise the religious for observing the Torah and commandments. So how can we say that the nations of the world will respect the people of Israel for keeping them and doing them? We should interpret this in the work. It is known that in the work, the person himself is a small world consisting of all the nations in the world. And since each nation has its own specific lust, as it is known that there are seven qualities of holiness, and opposite them, seven qualities of impurity. And each quality consists of 10. Thus, in general, there are 70 nations. Then there is Israel. The 70 nations want to control all the quality of Israel, since Israel want all their actions to be for the sake of the Creator. For Yashar El, straight to the Creator, indicates that all his actions will be for the Creator. But the nations of the world in a person want specifically that everything they do will be only for their own service. We call the evil inclination nations of the world, and we call the good inclination Israel. The order of the work is that when a person wants to work only for the sake of the Creator, the evil inclination, which is the nations of the world, come and resist with all their might. Each one makes a person think that he should go its way according to the root of the lust in each and every nation. They make a person think that they are correct through intellectual and reasonable arguments. Each time they see that the person does not want to listen to them, they come with stronger arguments and clearer evidence that they are right. They are certain that according to the reasoning and arguments that they make a person understand, he will have nothing to reply them. Hence, they are certain that they are the smartest in the world, since they see, according to their intellect and reason, that man's mind can only give them silly answers. And the answers will be dismissed before their intellect and reason. Then, naturally, the person will have to follow the the path of the nations of the world. And idol worship, meaning do work that is foreign to us, to holiness, since holiness means working for the sake of the Creator, while they want to work for their own sake. Their entire certainty lies in their intellect, that they are making sense. Indeed, how can a person defeat his evil, even though his evil speaks with reason, wisdom, and knowledge, and they know that they are the smartest in the world? They are so sure of their arguments, and that men will stay with them under their control forever. We must know that the power of holiness is faith above reason. That is, when they come with their arguments and show how correctly they are, one should not tell them that their arguments are wrong. Instead, he should tell the nations of the world within him, know that everything you say is true. Reasonably speaking, you are correct, and I have nothing to reply to you. Except we were given work with faith above reason, that we must believe above reason that you are incorrect. And since the work of faith must be above reason, I thank you very much for your correct arguments that you have brought me. Since it cannot be said that a person goes above reason unless he has reason and intellect, then it can be said that he is going above the intellect. But when there is no reason, it cannot be said that he's going above reason. That is, above reason means that this path is more important than the path within reason. However, when there is no other way to tell him, walk in this path, it cannot be said that he chooses the path of faith above reason. For this reason, precisely through the power of faith above reason, is it possible to defeat the views of the nations of the world within men. Now, we can understand what we asked. What is the meaning of, for it is your wisdom and your understanding in the eyes of the nations? The writings says, keep and do them. We ask, what does keep and do them imply? According to the above said, that all the power we have against the arguments of the nations who come with sensible arguments, that their way within reason is the path of truth. All we can reply to them is by way of faith above reason. And above reason means doing, since they are not given an answer within reason. And when we answer not with reason, this is called doers of his word. And this is the meaning of man and beast you are. Men and beasts you save, O Lord. Our sages said, those who are as cunning in reason as men and pretend to be as beasts, that is, they go above reason as though they have no reason, and by this they defeat the nations of the world within them.

0: follows him like a beast. We should understand, why do we need to show the nations of the world how Israel follows him like a beast? According to the above, the nations of the world means the nations of the world within man's heart. They must be shown that the fact that we want to work for the sake of the Creator, and not for our own sake, we do not do this within reason, as you want to argue with us who is right. Rather, we do everything with faith above reason, and we do this like beasts, without any rhyme or reason. Therefore, we do not think that we will ever listen to your views, because for us, everything is above reason. And we ask the Creator about this, that He will help us from above to overcome all the answers you require. Your questions are included in two questions called Who and What. And we believe with faith in the sages that we must seek the Creator's help, and He will certainly help us. As our sages said, he who comes to purify is aided. That is, he will help us follow him above reason to show the nations of the world how Israel follow him like a beast. And this is the meaning of the words, so keep and do them, for it is your wisdom and your understanding in the eyes of the nations.
1: That is, you're observing the action which is the above reason, and by not veering off from this path, you will certainly succeed in emerging from the control of the nations of the world. And the nations of the world within you will annul before the Kedusha, as it is written, and you will love the Creator, and you will love the Lord your God with all your heart. Our sages said with both inclinations, meaning that the evil inclination will also turn to good. It follows that his nations of the world, called evil inclination, will also be servants of the Creator. Then the nations of the world and man will see that once they too have been rewarded with the good, since all the wisdom by which they could defeat the nations of the world and admit them into Kedusha was faith above reason called do them. That is, all the wisdom and the quality of Israel is specifically in acting like a beast, and this was their entire wisdom. This is the meaning of the words, who will hear all these statutes and say, surely this great nation is a wise and understanding nation. That is, the nations of the world too, once they have also been admitted into Kedusha, as with all your heart, with both your inclinations, when the evil inclination, which are the nations of the world, also enters the Kedusha, then they see that all the wisdom that Israel had was that they have heard the statutes, which is act. Then they are a wise and understanding nation, for all their wisdom was not as we think, that we will obtain wisdom only with inquiries and intellect. On the contrary, they were rewarded with wisdom precisely by following him like a beast, meaning that precisely by doing which is called working above reason. They were rewarded with wisdom. It follows that they are all called a wise and understanding nation, because they

0: followed him like a beast and not with wisdom. This is all of the wisdom of the people of Israel. Concerning doing, which is called above reason, we should interpret what it says in Midrash Tanhuma, and it shall come to pass that because, as the verse says, why should I fear in the days of evil, the iniquity of my heels shall surround me, encircle me? Because there are light mitzvot among them which people do not notice, but throw them under their heels, meaning that they're light. For this reason, David feared the day of judgment. He would say, Lord of the world, I do not fear the grave mitzvot. What I fear is the light mitzvot. We should understand the meaning of light and grave mitzvot in the work. Light means that it is unimportant. The fact that a person should work above reason, a person finds no importance in the matter. And this work tastes like dust to him. It is called Shekhinah, divinity, and the dust. That is, the fact that a person must take upon himself the burden of the kingdom of heaven above reason, this work is in the dust. Yet, we must observe mitzvot and good deeds and learn Torah. So the Creator will raise this work from the dust, meaning from its lowliness, as we pray that the Lord will raise the Shekhinah from the dust. As it is written, the Merciful One, He will raise for us David's fallen hut. The reason why she is in lowliness is the concealment that the Creator has made, so there would be room for choice. Meaning, so we will be able to work in order to bestow, called Dvekut, with the Creator. This is why we were given this work in the form of concealment of the face. Hence, the heart of our work is to make for ourselves vessels of bestowal through the preparation we make during the work at the time of concealment. We have vessels of reception from the Creator, and these kelim, vessels, there was a correction not to use them because they cause separation as they are in oppositeness of form from the Creator. Hence, we were given Torah and Mitzvot by which we will be able to obtain the vessels of bestowal. For this reason, all the slanderers and accusers appear over this work and say, we agree to serve the Creator, but the goal you want to achieve through observing Torah and Mitzvot, to this, we do not agree. They bring a person many arguments, meaning thoughts, that make him think that this whole purpose is not worth working for. Hence, if a person does not agree to change the goal of obtaining vessels of bestowal, they do not let a person observe Torah and Mitzvot for this purpose. And anything a person does comes to him with great effort. As soon as a person forgets the goal and begins to work like the general public, meaning to receive reward for the work, he once again has the strength to respect it and to work with energy, since the purpose of the work is not against man's will. But when a person begins to work and forgets the goal, and finally awakens once again and wants to work in Torah and Mitzvot in order to obtain vessels of bestowal, the arguments of the spies rise against him once again and make him feel the taste of dust in the work, then it is difficult for him once more to move ahead. This is called light mitzvot, meaning working with the aim of obtaining vessels of bestowal, namely for the sake of the Creator and not for one's own sake. There is reason to fear in this work because it has many dissidents. This is not so with grave mitzvot, meaning that which is important to a person. That is, if a person works in order to receive reward, he regards it as a grave matter, since his self-benefit would lose if he did not observe the Torah and mitzvot. But if the reward and the loss are for the sake of the Creator, this is not so important to a person. For this reason, here a person slights because he introspects and says, since in any case I will not lose a thing, since he says that he will not receive anything for himself, for he says that the Torah and mitzvot should be done primarily for the Creator and not for his own benefit, then who can benefit from his work? Only the Creator. By this, a person slights and belittles in this work. Hence, a person often tells himself, I should not even bother exerting in the work. If it comes easy, I can work. But if I have a small disturbance, I have no power to overcome. The reason is that working lo lishma is not important, so it is not worth exerting over it. At the same time, what will he get out of working lishma? Therefore, usually a person says that it is best to go to sleep and get some rest from all these things, as they bring him nothing but despondency and discontentment. This is called light mitzvot, which people do not notice, but throw them under their heels. David said about this, why should I fear in the days of evil the iniquity of my heels, the light mitzvot that a person slights? That is, when we want to go in the work of bestowal, I fear this. Perhaps I will not be able to observe them. In this regard, meaning regarding obtaining the vessels of bestowal, only the Creator can help. That is, as the Creator gave man the vessels of reception, we must ask Him to give the vessels of bestowal instead of the vessels of reception. That is, just as a person enjoys working for his own benefit, so he will receive great importance and pleasure from working for the sake of the Creator. That is, he will feel that it is a great privilege for him to serve the King, and we obtain this by keep and do them. For it is your wisdom and your understanding in the eyes of the nations. Moving on to the lesson.
1: The portion of Vayetchanan.
0: From the article, what is, for it is your wisdom and understanding in the eyes of the nations in the work. Where does this question come from? What is, for it is your wisdom and understanding in the eyes of the nations? Because really, it's a question. Israel, are the vessels of bestowal? Galgalta and Anaim. Galgalta and Anaim, in them, there can't be neither Chochmah nor Bina. Also, when we say Bina, what we mean by Bina is the Chochmah and Bina and at the Bina and the Bina and the vessels of bestowal, there is no benefit aside of bestowal, aside of what exists and the other vessels that the Bina fills. And therefore, how come Israel has wisdom in the Galgalta and Danai? Israel need to be as of a nation that works only in bestowal, and they have no intellect, no mind. But since the created being is not the vessels of bestowal, there's no such thing as vessels of bestowal. A desire to bestow. A desire to bestow is the creator. The created being is the desire to receive. And upon it, there can be a correction that he absorbed from the creator the quality of bestowal, and then he works with his desire, with his nature, as the creator works, acts, but who's sitting on the inside, working on the inside? The will to receive. Therefore, when we talk about Israel, about the created being, we are talking about the vessels of bestowal that have received the quality of in order to bestow upon their will to receive, and that's how they work. Therefore, there is really room for the question of what is your wisdom and understanding? Where does the Chokhmah and Binah come from? It comes from that. The vessels of bestowal are being used upon the vessels of reception. And that means that Israel have to go above the nations of the world, above the wisdom of the nations, which is called above reason. So that each time, as much as the vessels of reception awaken and we go above them, meaning we use the vessels of reception in order to bestow, then the light of Chokhmah will better enter the reflected light, the vessels of bestowal, and from that, really, there will be the wisdom and understanding of Israel. And this is the entire principle that we have in the work with our nature. To discover the vessels of reception in the measure to which we can go above them, meaning to take them in order to use them as vessels of bestowal, meaning as the achap of ascent, and this way to correct the vessels of reception, use them, just like the Creator bestows and uses His desire. And why is it in the eyes of the nations? It's not just so what is your wisdom and understanding, but in the eyes of the nations, meaning that it needs to be upon the vessels of reception, the true achap, to rely on them, to lean on them. And in that, actually, the vessels of bestowal that work take the vessels of reception into them as the achap of ascent, that the achap is there on the inside, that they work with the achap in the measure to which they can add them to the vessels of in order to bestow. Then it is in the eyes of the nations, meaning that they take the lights of Chokhmah and use them in order to bestow. In the eyes of the nations, meaning eyes, it's the vessels of reception of the achap, really. Not that the achap is included in the vessels of bestowal, but the achap that works in the vessels of bestowal as the achap of ascent, that's called in the eyes of the nations. And this is how it is until the end of correction, whereas in the end of correction, then the wisdom of Israel and the wisdom of the nations becomes a single wisdom, one wisdom. And this state is called to be light onto the nations. that we already shift into the vessels of reception, where all the lights can work in order to bestow. It's called that the Bina adds to itself all of the vessels of reception. This is what we learn about the vessels of Leah. That then all of these vessels of the Zat Bina, they receive the great big lights and fill the Malchut in and sof in receiving in order to bestow. And until then, the principle is to work only in the incorporation of the vessels of reception and the vessels of bestowal, which is called above reason. This is something that works on the smallest degree and on the greatest degrees until the end of correction. Therefore, on each and every degree, there's the same principle kept, and in each and every state, we need to divide for it to really be clear to us that these are the vessels of reception, these are of bestowal, these I work with them in order to bestow, these I work with them in order to receive. If a person begins to filter this way, scrutinize his desires, it becomes easier for him. He understands why does he go into a descent, how can he hold himself a bit innocent, how does he need to arrange his vessels, as if the control from the outside over these two angels, the vessels of reception and of bestowal, these two forces that are foreign to the soul that you only need to use correctly from the outside, as if the person is the third part, third why, objectively, if we look at it, because man is the middle line, and therefore he needs to look through the middle line. I have no middle line, so I don't, but I'm not influenced neither by bestowal nor reception. I look at myself and these two things from the outside and work in order to merge these two in a way that I will build the middle line. If we first succeed in separating ourselves from these vessels of reception and bestowal, and then to begin to work with them in a measurable, corrected way and the right connection between them, that means that you go above reason. The middle line is above reason, meaning faith above reason, meaning that you take the principle of bestowal above reason, meaning above the vessels of reception. You use the vessels of reception as much as you can, with the intention in order to bestow.
2: Page 31, the third paragraph. It's not so clear. Therefore, on this work, they come.
0: I'll read it. Page Lamed Aleph 31. It says, therefore, all the enemies and slanderers come to this work, that they say, we agree to work and serve the Creator, but only the goal that you want to attain by keeping the Torah and mitzvot is something that we disagree with. Torah and mitzvot means all the means by which we reach in order to bestow. As it says, I've created the evil inclination, I've created the Torah, spice the Torah as the correcting force. Were we born with corrected vessels, in the end of correction, we wouldn't need the Torah and mitzvot. But I've created the evil inclination, I've created the Torah, spice the light, and it reforms. It's like we say about the light of Absag, our actions from below in order to draw the light of Absag upon us. These are called our actions in the Torah and mitzvot. And the force that corrects is the light that comes from above and corrects. That's called the light of the Torah. that comes and corrects.
2: Who are those slanderers?
0: The slanderers and all those enemies that awaken in the person, these are all the forces upon which he needs to work, that if he doesn't use them, then he will not be able to rise through any degree. Meaning, nothing was created needlessly. The vessels of reception, and by the way, also the vessels of bestowal, that are at our disposal in order to advance and exist in them and spirituality, they come to us in a broken, uncorrected way. And then when they come that way and we feel them, they all come as those slanderers and accusers and against the work of bestowal, meaning even the vessels of bestowal that are revealed to us by way of that it is worthwhile to bestow, but in order to receive. The question is, why not, why won't I receive the vessels of reception and the vessels of bestowal correctly? Meaning, I study, and as a result, I get good desires, corrected desires. I love spirituality more, the Creator more, the friends more. Each day that I do something, suppose I did some good deed, and then I see that by that I gain good things. Were it so directly, meaning I did something, I got a good reward, something good. I did something else, I got something else good. Good meaning what? Even the vessels of bestowal, suppose I even agree to it. I agree, do what you want with me. I'm working now. You're telling me to work in the kitchen or something. I go, I work. And in return, what is revealed in me are good desires that appear in me against my own nature. I agree to do it. Let them operate on me, like I always give this example. So why doesn't it come this way? A person as if is ready already, because he's nonetheless ready, because his will to receive tells it to him from the inside. If it were to receive a correction directly in this way, this correction comes in order to increase the vessels of reception, meaning a prayer for what you need to come to is something that you can't raise now out of your vessels of reception. The reward that you'll receive, you can't imagine now in your vessels of reception. You nonetheless need to go through a certain crisis in these things each and every time. A crisis, and this crisis, it happens in the way where you're not really aware of it. You simply reach a state where you're fed up, you can't take it, that's it. You don't understand why and how does it happen, that instead of all the good things comes the opposite, and you can't agree to it. And that point is what corrects the state, the situation, meaning what? That then what you suffer in that state, at that point, is the exact correction that goes over you, over your vessels of reception. Were you not to go through this feeling, through this state, then it's called catch the thief. Then you would have been as if running after spirituality with your old vessels, your old mind, your old everything, and you would have received corrections in that same desire to receive. Then you'd simply grow then, becoming a greater rabbi, a greater scholar, etc., etc., more knowledgeable. But the crisis that you go through in each and every stage where you work, and then you don't understand what goes on, and you make an effort, and then, you know, the result from what I went through is something that I don't grasp, neither in my mind nor in my heart, then exactly that feeling is the light of Torah that corrects the state.
3: Meaning,

Without those slanderers, accusers, etc., you can't advance. They're a revelation. Why is it that all of a sudden your desire to receive begins to cry out, disagree, toss everything, and all this spirituality, you disagree with it, and with the Creator, and with the entire method and path and everything, which is called the slanderers and accusers. It's the same desire to receive that now goes through the correction. It flips. It actually feels now the light against it. So these temporary cases are very good. It's really like an operation in which the person's corrected. If it's a true remedy, it can't be good. It's a lie that we get medicine in different, you know, sweet coatings. In principle, a remedy, medicine, is always bitter. You know, all these remedies, you know, their symbol is a snake. It's always poison. I think even vegetarians understand this. In vegetables and fruits and all those things that are good to the body, their basis is poison. Suppose onions, garlic, things like that. What corrects the body that has the power to cleanse the body? These are poisons. And also the corrections that we do, like anesthesia in an operation or something, because the correction cannot be sweet. Even in our world. Therefore, the degree of man, his ability to stand in spirituality, isn't measured by his intellect and not even by his desire, but his willingness to suffer, understanding that I have no choice and I need it. Let them operate on me, correct it. And then, in those points where you feel those slanders and enemies, a person feels that now I'm going through correction. If my will to receive is crying out, then it is to its benefit. These are exactly my corrections. We simply don't remember those simple verses that suffering cleanses the flesh, sweetens, mitigates, that there's no other way about it. To begin with, in the initial correction, it says, drink little water, eat little bread, sleep on the ground, really go into direct torments in relation to the will to receive, and you work in the Torah, and that's good for you. You reach a state where you praise it, that you feel that no matter how much suffering you go along with it, spiritual, emotional, bodily sufferings, torments, you reach a state where you feel that it's good for you. You come to this awareness that this suffering, along with the Torah, along with the knowledge, with the message that you go through with it, if you go with it, it is a sign that you're correcting yourself. And from here comes the question of what the sages of the Gemara, they made this correction where they eased the torments, and instead of the suffering, we used the reforming light in the Torah. It's like a coating over a, it's like a sweet coating over a bitter medicine, remedy, or is it simply the continuity of that same remedy that didn't become any sweeter eventually, but to our will to receive, these deeds that are done along with the study of the Torah are not enough. So we say that the truth is that a person that is on our path, walks on our path, he does

0: doesn't reduce the suffering, or he doesn't suffer less. A person on our path doesn't suffer less than those who lived in a barrel, eating little bread, studying Torah. But he simply can't, with his grown will to receive that grew in our time since the days of the Mishnah, he can no longer work with those means from back then. Were he to work with the means from back then, he'd actually go into pride now, because the light that they drew through those actions is too little for us. He'd fall into this type of study. We begin to discover the evil, and then we begin to hear those enemies and slanderers, etc. And there's much more to the article, but
1: what is the correction of fear? One person enters a state of fear. What kind of
0: There are many types of fear. Fear, it's either fear of things being bad, that bad things might happen, or that a person is afraid of losing something in this world, in the next world. Fear, it all comes as, it's a fear of loss, of losing. So not to lose in his vessels of reception, in what he imagines as this world, or his vessels of reception, and what he imagines the next world, until he crosses into the vessels of bestowal, the fear of losing what he has. It exists all the time. It's there. Then he moves on to a different kind of fear. Fear and the vessels of bestowal. Am I bestowing? Am I bestowing enough? Can I reach whole, complete bestowal? Fear, it's fear of losing the fulfillment, depending on what kind of fulfillment do you feel, whether it's in the vessels of reception or in the vessels of bestowal. But it's about losing the fulfillment, meaning what you'll have in your kli. This feeling in relation to filling the kli is called fear. So there's fear also in the vessels of bestowal. You said that suffering is good, if I understand correctly.
1: No. Suffering is good? No, you can't say it. Because the purpose of creation is to do good to his created beings, and to do good to his created beings is not only at the very end of the path, and until then we suffer. You know, in Russian you say it, it's using the stick to bring you to happiness. We know this already. There is no such thing, actually, in spirituality. In spirituality, there's no time. In spirituality, each degree you acquire, spiritual degree, the smallest, you feel a part of the end of correction in it. Otherwise, it's not spirituality. And you cannot feel actually a part of the end of correction, meaning end of correction is 100% and now I am in 0.25%. And then you don't feel that you are, that this is part of the end of correction. You understand? It has to be a complete degree according to your degree, a complete measure. That's why when I talk about the willingness to suffer, or that we, through suffering, we get to happiness, it's incorrect, really. When you get through it, the vessels of reception feel it, but nevertheless, in each and every spiritual degree that you come to pleasure in it. Whereas for us, when we are in the time of preparation, it could be the other way around.
0: The question is, why does it exist?
1: Or what exists?
0: The suffering and the correction that you just spoke of, what we feel and the work with the light of the Torah and the vessels of reception.
1: I don't get the question.
0: We talked about the slanders, etc. that you feel fine with it.
1: During the time of preparation, it depends on my state. If I'm in a more advanced state, I'm happy about the suffering that I'm going through. I understand these sufferings are affecting my will to receive my body, and I look at my body as something I'm about to get rid of. Although I'm suffering, I feel like I'm suffering, but together with that, I acquired a point in the heart, in permanence, and from within it, I can observe the body and see it as suffering, true, suffering, I suffer, I feel bad, but by that, it will get healthy, meaning I decided I'm getting a surgery, I want to have this surgery, it's true that I'm suffering, what can I do? Here, everything relies on the degree of necessity. I'm telling you about the surgery, the operation, because I thought I will have, you know, I will be anesthetized and then I'll be healthy. But, you know, I have this hole in the back here. You do it without anesthesia. You know, you take this pipe, like thick, like a finger, and they stick it between your ribs into the lungs and you start to suck out the water and everything that accumulates there, and you do it without anesthesia. I screamed. It was horrible. It was really painful. Painful when they put it in between the lungs. You know, this is a beautiful feeling, a wonderful feeling. If they would tell me, think that you're going to get it done again. You understand? The level of necessity you have to come to in order to want to have this done to you. If I'm thinking, surgery is not that bad, you're lying down, they put you to sleep, and thank God there's hope that you'll be better. But here too, there's the hope that you'll get better, but compared to the suffering, what kind of importance the health has to have. So the suffering that I feel, it won't feel so bad, or even, I might not even feel it at all. That I need this life afterwards so much that it will cover the suffering completely. When I'm talking to you about it now, I feel the sensation of getting this pipe stuck in my lungs. It's terrible. They say it's one of the biggest pains there is for the body to open the ribs. That's it. So here a person starts to make a calculation. So without a calculation, without the goal, you cannot work on the suffering. Now, the importance of the goal, either you grow it using all kinds of means, or they grow it for you through suffering. They give you all kinds of suffering in this world, so you'll think that it's better to run off to that world, right? It's egoistic. Or, in place of the suffering, before the suffering come in this world, you awaken yourself to the good that it is to go to that world, because it's good there. That's the matter of saving time and suffering.
0: You find some kind of mitigation in the suffering?
1: No, if you find mitigation, sweetness in the suffering before you come to recognize the greatness of the goal, then it's not suffering. You are merely growing your will to receive more. You make it into some righteous, and you are walking together with it on top of these sufferings in order to fill it with better things. It's like, let's put it this way, it's like a rich person who sometimes they don't want to use his chauffeur in the car. He wants to drive himself, you know, to have fun. He even pays someone money to work as a taxi driver for half a day. Sometimes rich people play these games. This means that you rejoice in the suffering, as you say. before you discover the necessity of the goal. Rather, you work because ultimately it brings you pleasure. The will to receive is sophisticated, because the will to receive, you understand, the will to receive itself doesn't have any way to feel good and have a good time. It doesn't have the ability to have a good time. It has to enjoy also through having some connection with vessels of bestowal. Just like that, directly, we're not able to feel the will to receive. Even in our world, there are always vessels of bestowal inside. So here, we use it in, you know, bestow in order to, seemingly to bestow in order to receive. To be in contact with other people, to enjoy these things. It's expressed in such a corrupt way, through such deviations, where people like to be spanked and beaten and yelled at and so on and so forth. This is the spectrum of all the pleasures. The clothings, ultimately, doesn't matter the type of clothing it has. The bottom line is that it's the will to receive that's working.
0: So the importance is in the vessels of reception?
1: The principle is simple. If you perform a restriction and you grow the goal, and you only do it for the sake of the goal, without disconnecting from it, called Israel, the Creator, and the action you do is called the path of the light, and they are one, then you're not mistaken. Only on this condition. Oh, let's learn something.
0: But the state where you all the time feel pain and then more pain, and you know that it'll only go and grow, it weakens you.
1: No, I'm not waiting for the pain. Why are you saying that?
0: I mean, you don't expect the pain, but still.
1: No, why do you have to wait for pain? I don't get it. You say that it's not working simply. Where if you are in a regular, normal state in your normal life, you're not able to advance without suffering, without pain. You know yourself to such an extent that you say, my will to receive is much stronger than me, much stronger than my philosophy, my wisdom. Where one time I felt bad and I thought, that's it, from now on I'm going to advance by my own forces, I'm not going to wait for anything. Now you get additional will to receive, and again, here I am, because I got an additional will to receive on top of all this previous wisdom. The previous degree that I corrected compared to this higher degree, all the correction from the previous degree is barely considered as anything. It's barely even considered compared to this degree as no correction at all, meaning what to do. That's why in each and every state you have to think of the importance of the goal. You have to feel, suffer and torment that you're not in the goal. And this you cannot do without these simple actions in society. That's why ultimately you come to a state where all the wisdom doesn't help. Your intellect doesn't help you. All this philosophizing, it simply doesn't yield any fruit. You can sit and read articles and be an

0: Shalom, shalom lekol haverim.
1: Hello, hello to all of our friends, dear beloved friends, important friends, special, unique, those that were chosen by the Creator who has awoken their point in the heart, we're very, very happy to be here. Truly. We really feel it in a very special way. And why are we happy to be here? Because we have another opportunity at the end of the day, well, depending on your time zone. Maybe for someone it's afternoon, but I suppose those that are in Europe time or Israel, for you it is toward the end of the day. And we did lots of things today. We tried to stay in touch with the 10, with the friends, with the goal, with Baal HaSulam and the Rabash, right? So now you have an opportunity to do an analysis and check whether you made enough efforts today in order to advance toward the spiritual goal? Question mark. Again, did I make enough efforts? Did I do all that I could in order to connect to the spiritual goal? Maybe yes, maybe no, maybe so-so. Now we have another opportunity. I didn't do enough, I can tell you for sure. So we have now an hour and a half to add some more effort before we go to bed and get up for the morning lesson tomorrow. We can use this opportunity that there are many friends now around the world that are connecting to this lesson. And each probably has a kind of a different state, each coming from their day and bothers and maybe problems. And, you know, everyone has their story. We put all that aside. We want to dive into Rabash's article, make yourself a Rav and buy yourself a friend. Just that in and of itself is a breath of fresh air. Immediately we think about something sublime. To buy yourself a Rav, sublime. Make yourself a Rav, sublime. Buy yourself a friend, sublime. And this is what I felt at as I went into the studio and met Micha, and we start reading the article and talking about the clips. Immediately, it filled me with the strength. Probably this came from you, the special spirit of our group. So this is what we're going to do now. We have an hour and a half together to go over this very special article. Make yourself a Rav and buy yourself a friend. You can ask questions at any point. And especially, we'll try to draw the reforming light as much as we can. This very precious force, the reforming light. What a unique thing this really is. This is what we would like to draw upon ourselves, our 10, our group, I'd say all of humanity, but that bothers us a bit less at the moment, but at least let's care for all of our friends in the 10 that maybe can't connect now for different reasons. Family, kids, work, everyone in what the Creator arranged for them. We are this upcoming weekend. We are going to Lithuania, so maybe we'll meet some of you there. And we see Malik from Germany. And each of us should think about your friends that are so precious, so we have an opportunity to draw the reforming light. And before we begin to read, Maybe a short recap. It's our third lesson on this article, and you're invited to watch the previous lessons in the archive. And this is a very special article that starts from a very clear saying, make for yourself a rav. And it's like a sentence that we understand. But in all the explanations, our teacher explains that make yourself a rav means that, first of all, I need to define the final goal. What do I want to reach? I want to reach adhesion. I want to reach the quality of bestow, equivalence of form, to give contentment to the Creator. That's the big goal, and this is what we aspire for. And now, from that, we begin to go back in the process, and just to say that make for yourself a rav means to make something great in your eyes, which is usually the quality of bestow, because usually it's not important to us, because naturally we consist of the desire to receive, and therefore the quality of bestow is not important to us. So how will we make the quality of bestow important in our eyes? And Rabar says, buy yourself a friend, where he talks about the next action called buy yourself a friend. Why not buy the Creator? Because you can't buy him. Because

0: This is our society, and the quality of bestowal is something great. And trying to acquire the lacks of the friends that are surrounding us, and to build together some kind of a mutual lack, and this mutual lack to turn it into a desire that can draw the reforming light. By that we hasten this force called the reforming light, and this is our main work. And this is what we're going to talk about, these efforts that are called by yourself friend. Let's start reading. We're not reading it from the beginning. I'm saying it also for the translators and anyone who's joining us now. We are more or less somewhere two-thirds into the article. If you open it in the study material, it should open exactly where you're studying, but it starts in English, at least, in the words, "This is why it is said, make for yourself a Rav and buy yourself a friend. Both have to exist." Again, we're starting with the words, "This is why it is said, make for yourself a Rav and buy yourself a friend. Both have to exist." So let's start reading. We're not in a rush, we have time. And we can scrutinize anything you wish. You can ask questions on any topic related to the article, but of course, if there are other questions like work in the tent, in society, inner work, whatever bothers you, please.
1: Yes, I'll start. This is why it is said, make for yourself a Rav and buy yourself a friend. Both have to exist. In other words, each should regard the other as a friend, and then there is room for buying. This means that each must pay with concessions to the other, like a father concedes his rest and works for his son, spends money for his son, and all is because of the love.
0: However, there it is natural love. The Creator gave natural love for raising children, so there would be persistence to the world. If, for instance, the father would raise the children because it is a mitzvah, commandment, his children would have food, clothing, and other things that are necessary for children, to the extent that a person is committed to keep all the mitzvot. At times, he would keep the mitzvot, and at times, he would only do the very minimum, and his children could starve to death.
1: This is why the Creator gave parents natural love for their children, so there would be persistence to the world. This is not so with love of friends. Here, everyone must make great efforts by himself to create the love of friends in his heart. It is the same with and buy yourself a friend. Once he understands, at least intellectually, that he needs help and he cannot do the holy work, to the extent that he understands it in his mind, he begins to buy, meaning to make concessions for his friend's sake.
0: This is so because he understands that the work is primarily in bestowing to upon the Creator. However, it is against his nature because man is born with a desire to receive only for his own benefit. Hence, we were given the cure by which to go from self-love to love of others. And by that, he can arrive at the love of the Creator.
1: And just like you see, there's a very interesting sentence here that Rabash gives this definition of what it means to buy a friend, which means to make concessions for his friend. And that's what it means to buy him. How is this expressed? It could be expressed in thousands of different ways.

0: but there needs to be a state that I concede, make concessions, and concessions can be in that I pay attention to him, that I listen to him. Yeah, a friend is speaking and I'm listening to him. That's already a concession. I'm conceding over all sorts of things I could have done during that time for my own benefit. And now I need to listen to him. And from here and so forth, there's a thousand things that could be here.
1: Right. In a moment, we'll watch clip number 7, where Rav really gives us an explanation of how to buy a friend. Something very practical, because that's what we want. We live in a tent. We understand that it's important, but how do you do it? What does it mean to buy a friend? So let's go to Rav's explanation, clip number 7.
0: The Fuller group is asking us, how do you buy friends? By making the friends great? Is that the way?
1: First of all, I come to a group that I didn't choose. I find myself in a state where I find myself among several people who already study Kabbalah. They have a certain schedule. Maybe it'll change over time. It doesn't matter. But there's already something going on. The Creator arranged it all before me. This is how it was, and this is how it is from Rabbi Shimon or even before him. We also learn from the Ari that he had a group, and the Baal Shem Tov, he arranged a group, etc., and Baal HaSulam, the Rabash, and we too have a group. A person that comes, no one asks him, where is he from, why, what, how, he lands into the group. Only afterwards, after he's already in it, then comes a time where he gradually begins to understand that there's a certain kind of an inner work going on here. It doesn't come immediately. At first, he doesn't even know where is he, why, and what for, what's going on here. And only afterwards, after many months, does he begin to understand that here, in the group, there is this special action that his entire success in spirituality depends on that. And his choices, and his choice is to choose. His action is to choose. Choose what? To choose exactly that. Buy yourself a friend. The choice is to buy. Meaning that I need to invest myself in the friends in order to connect to them, with them, together, to be as one. And in that, we will make ourselves like the Creator. And the more we try to become like the Creator, the upper light will work on us and connect us. Not that we connect. We only need to make an effort, but the upper light will work on us in return. Therefore, a person comes to the group, he has no idea where he is. After many weeks or even months of studying, of doing different things, of exertion, he begins to hear that the group is connection. And to decide that he wants to connect, this is actually his only choice in life. We're taught that all the rest of everything that we do in life, it's all planned. We don't know it. It's hidden from us. But if you go to some fortune teller, granny, she can tell you about it. I'm telling you seriously. She can tell you everything that's going to happen to you besides this one thing, the exertion. Will you or will you not exert yourself in the connection with the friends? No one interferes in that. And we even see how the prophets wrote about it. It's written that they've prophesied for the days of the Messiah. And it is all in one line, the line of nature, namely without our choice, without the addition of our desire to advance. And therefore, their prophecies are not that pleasant, pretty harsh. So the Rav says that a person comes to the group, gradually understands, and by the way, it's true. We haven't necessarily chosen our 10. We found ourselves in a 10. Could be that theoretically, if someone would ask us, do we want to be with one friend or another, Maybe he would have chosen another friend, but this hour was arranged for us, regardless what the reason is, and we find ourselves in a group. 10 doesn't matter. And now the Rav says the choice begins. What does it mean that the choice begins? First of all, I understand that my work is in buying friends. I read the articles about it. It's not something that I thought about by myself. I read Rabash's articles, I hear Rav's explanations, and then I begin to think, how do I realize it? And then the Rav says, the choice is in buying. Meaning I need to invest myself in relation to the friends in order to unite with them, connect to them together, to be as one. And in that, we will make ourselves like the Creator. And when we try to become like the Creator, the more the upper light works on us and connects us. Very simple. We try to become like the Creator, the quality of bestowal, establish some kind of a connection between us, like the Creator's relation towards us, and by this action, we draw upon ourselves a force called the Reforming Light. So this is the process that the Rav's talking about here, and also the process that we'd like to go through here with each other. And just to add, there was a very interesting discernment here. We read, and Ravash said, that the Creator gave man natural love toward his children. He didn't pin it on some spiritual goal. Because if our love for our children would depend on the spiritual goal, then sometimes we do it, sometimes we wouldn't. And what then? How would they exist? But he says, in love of friends, it's different. In love of friends, you need to buy out of your own free choice your connection with a friend in order to reach love the Creator through love of friends. And this is something that you do only after you understand that through the connection with a friend, you can advance towards spirituality. And here he talks to us about a remedy, which is the way to come out of our self-love to love of others. So maybe we'll take some questions or read some more.
0: Let's read a bit more. We're in the line, therefore he can find the friend at his level, but afterwards, making the friend a Rav, meaning for him to feel that his friend is at a higher degree, is something that one cannot see, that his friend is like a Rav, and he is like a student. But if he does not regard his friend as a Rav, how will he learn from him? This is called make, meaning a mindless action. In other words, he must accept above reason that his friend is greater. And this is called make, meaning acting above reason. We can actually see this from the exercise that Rav gave us of the head of the 10, of how you make a friend. You can do this with every friend, of course, and you must do so, but at least once a week, each time there's a head, that you need to make him as a Rav, truly to do it above reason, although you don't see such things. And you can even see that you're more advanced, more spiritual, more wiser, but there's no choice. From above, we're being helped and given this exercise, and you can truly examine if you succeed or don't succeed, and if you don't succeed, and does it hurt you that you're not succeeding or not? If it does hurt you, do you search for what can help you or not? Meaning that there are a lot of discernments. And it's truly a nice exercise of how you can make a Rav. Otherwise, you cannot learn from him, as he writes.
2: להרגיש עצמו שהוא הקטן שבכל החברים
1: In the essay, A Speech for the Completion of the Zohar, it is written, to receive the first condition, each student must feel as the smallest among all the friends. In that state, one can receive the appreciation of the exaltedness of the Great One. Thus, he is explicitly stating that each one should see himself as the smallest among the students.
0: And yet, how can one see oneself as the smallest of the students? Here, only above reason is pertinent. This is called make for yourself a Rav, meaning that each of them is considered Rav compared to him, and he's regarded as merely a student. A person cannot see this, but only above reason. This is unnatural. This is supernatural to see a friend as great or me small. Well, sometimes I can see the friends as great. We can make this type of action. But to see myself as the smallest of everyone, that's harder. This is why he writes, this belongs above reason. This is called make yourself a Rav, meaning this is unnatural. It does not exist. Only in Bnei Baruch that we have it through Rabbi Shimon Bar Sulam, such explanations and such experiments, such perception, such attempts. In the external world, nobody will even think in this direction.
1: This is great exertion, since there is a rule that the other's deficiencies are always visible, while his own faults are always hidden. And yet, he must regard the other as being virtuous, and that it is worthwhile for him to accept what he says or does, to learn from the other's actions.
0: But the body does not agree to it, because whenever one must learn from another, meaning if he has high regard for the other commits him to labor, and the body revokes the views and actions of the other, because the body wants to rest. So it is better for it and more convenient to rule out his friend's views and actions, so he will not have to make an effort.
1: This is why it is called make for yourself a Rav. It means that for the friend to be your Rav, you have to make it. In other words, it is not by reason, since the reason asserts otherwise, and sometimes even shows him the opposite, that he can be the Rav and the other his student. This is why it is called make, meaning doing and not reasoning.
0: So afterwards we're going to number 3, which is and judge every person favorably. So first of all, let's go to questions, and afterwards we'll go to the third part of the article.
1: Right, we have a few good questions here. Emily from Women Cub U9 is asking, how can we be an equivalence of form with a friend in the group if I relate to her as the Rav? What's the difference between relating to the friend as a Rav and relating to her as someone greater than myself? In order to answer that, let's see together a very good explanation by Rav, where he explains, what does it mean? You see, there's a lot going on here about how do I make the friend great? I'm small, he's great, against nature, against the intellect, I see that he's great, I don't. How do I work with this entire thing? So let's see Rob's explanation and answer Emily's question, which is very important because it's relevant to each of us in the 10. What am I supposed to do with the friends in the 10? Are they supposed to be equal to me, greater, smaller? How exactly am I supposed to relate to them? So let's go to Rav and then.
0: Judge every person favorably. It means that everyone besides the friends you need to judge favorably, meaning that they're all worthy and there are no complaints against them, against their behaviors, but for him to learn something from them, this is not because he has no equivalence with them.
1: There's a problem here. A friend, he's equal. I can learn from him. No, how can I learn from someone who's equal? If he's smaller than me, I can teach him with love, with a good and nice attitude, with no disregard, of course. If he's greater than me, I can learn from him. How do we need to relate to each other, treat each other? Really? In all possible ways, meaning both as great, as small, and as unequal. Depending where, what. If I'm talking about receiving an impression from him about the goal, I need to see him as great, like the Creator. If the friend talks about attaining the Creator, I have to hear him and be inspired by him, like by the Creator, because the Creator is hidden now. And this friend is talking now about those very things that I have no one else to inspire me by them. I'm inspired, I'm impressed by the environment. Therefore, I need to make my friend great on condition that he talks about the greatness of the Creator, the greatness of the goal. Because if I won't hear about the greatness of the goal from him, then it won't be important in my eyes ever. I myself, with my thoughts, with my whatever, I will not hear it. We're arranged in such a way from the only soul that we were together, that I received my life from everyone, like a cell in the body. From that, also now, in our reality, I'm impressed by the environment, by the society that surrounds me. And therefore, if this environment will not talk about the greatness of the spiritual goal, nothing will help me. I won't be able to put in a gram of effort, really nothing. I won't be able to do anything. But only in the measure to which I hear from the society that the goal is great and important, you have no idea who and what are you, and as I'm inspired by how they're really burning for it, yearning for it, and they dedicate their entire life to it, I think, yeah, really, it's important. I have no choice here. Necessarily, I become included in them. Therefore, I need to build for myself a society that will confuse me, turn and twist and hypnotize me about the goal being great, because I, myself, on my own, don't see, don't feel. Only from them can I receive it. And only in the measure to which I'll be inspired by them will I be able to toil and work, and only according to my exertion will I advance. So it's like a closed circle. I need to invest in the society to see that they're great. In order to be inspired by them, I need to awaken them about the goal being great, so that they will awaken toward it and all talk about it and influence me in return. When I talk about it, I don't feel that it's important. I just talk about it, lip service. When I hear it, my words from them, I'm all inspired. That's how we're built. And then according to this impression, and that they talk just like me, it's lip service, doesn't matter. I'm inspired by it. I'm inspired by it, and I can put my efforts into it then. That stems from our structure, where we're connected at the soul, well, that our souls are connected, and then I depend on them. And so I have all the means. I influence the environment, turn them into great, make them great in my eyes. I force them to publicize the greatness of the goal to me. From that greatness of the goal, I have the strength. I'm willing to come out of myself, participate with them, connect with them. I'm willing to reach the Creator, and then the light works on me. Only through this kind of cycle, where I prepare myself in the group, and then I invite a force from above, from the Creator, meaning I'm working with them in the field, and accordingly comes the reforming light to me. Therefore, it's called from love the Creator, from love the created beings, to love the Creator. So it's beautiful what the Rav says here. I have to build a society for myself that will confuse me, hypnotize me, and that the goal is great, and it doesn't matter what I feel. Maybe, you know, I'm just saying it, I don't even mean it. I came to a gathering of the 10, and I talked to everyone about how great our society is, and I only say these words, and I feel that I don't mean it. I feel that it doesn't exist in me at all. But I say, and I try, and someone else says and tries, and all of a sudden, gradually, it begins to work on me. Even though that he says it, and he doesn't mean it, he just says it. But because he understands that, we need to build it between us. And see how, what a genius method Bala Sulam Rabash gave us and modified it for us and allowed us, the little ones, to connect to their path. I say things that I don't really mean, but if 10 people say it, each of the other 9 who says it, for me, I see it as the truth, and try it. You'll see, no matter what they say, it will affect me. That's how it's built, and that's the process. So going back to Emily's question from Kapi 9, how can we be in equivalence? How can I be in equivalence of form with a friend in the group if I see her as the Rav, that she's great? What's the difference between relating to a friend in the group, relating her to as Rav, and relating her as someone greater than myself?
0: As we say, like it's written in the article, a person goes through all sorts of states once he relates to the friend as a Rav. And how do we do that? It doesn't come naturally, but rather we need to do it. This is what it's called making. It's above reason. And most of the times, not always, but most of the times, you won't see the friend as a great. And this is why you need to do it above reason, within reason, within the desire to receive. I don't see that, but I need to do it above reason. How do we do that? In our corporeal world, it is possible. Meaning, within the desire, you won't be able to do it. It's only the Creator can do it, can change your nature to see the friend as great. But you can listen or to do as if you value the friend, that you can concede over yourself. You can do all sorts of actions in our world, which will be considered as if above reason, as if the friend is great. And in general, all of these actions, and they're intended not for us to succeed, we talked about this many times already, but for you to have the discernment that you're not able to succeed in going above reason, and you won't be able to see yourself as small and the friend as great. We need to reach that. In order to see that, we need to try. And then we have what to turn to the Creator with. Why in general do we have these lessons? Why is it important to come online? Just understand, now you're sitting During the day, everyone comes with this experience, and he understands it's very difficult to even think about such things. But when we are together and we're connected to the sources, and then there are questions and I need to nullify, there's an opportunity. Whoever asks a question, most of the time, I don't even hear it. It's very hard to concentrate and enter within the question and get incorporated. But we have a certain framework, which is called a lesson, that during this hour and a half, I can do all of the actions and also to make the friend a Rav and also to acquire that friend that I'm investing my efforts to hear that friend's question. And soon we'll also see what it means to judge every person favorably. All of these things are intended not for us to succeed in them, but so that ultimately we'll turn to the Creator. This is why our lesson is like a pharmacy. I come to the pharmacy with a list of medicines that I need to ask for. And here, we don't need a big list. I just need to feel what's hurting me. By the way, this is the difference. When I come to the pharmacy, it's when I'm already hurting, so then I ask for medicine. But here, the problem is, I come to the pharmacy, to the lesson, and most of the times I don't feel what's hurting me. Yeah, in general, I heard that there's the ego and it's disturbing me and so forth. And therefore, during the day, we need to make a lot of work in order to come to the lesson ready with a certain pain. So each one should ask, what's hurting him right now?
1: And today on the morning lesson, the Rav explained beautifully that the remedy is always, or medicine is always bitter. No sweet medicine. If it's real medicine, it has to be bitter. True, we coat it, etc., etc., like candy with sugar with something. But in practice, the medicine itself is bitter because it is against our will to receive. Same thing with the correction. It is bitter. It is against our desire to receive. Our role is to increase the importance of the goal in a way that even though the correction is against our will to receive, I will want it due to the friends that increase the importance of the goal, and then truth and false will be more important to me than bitter and sweet. Very special work. We have more questions here, so let's advance. Anatoly is asking, what appears first, the greatness of the friends or love, the greatness of the friend or love toward them? I'd say, here I see it, hello. I'd say that in order to love the friend, I need to invest in him. We love what we invest in. We love our children because we love what we invest in them. We don't love them. We love our investment in them. Test yourselves a moment. See what are the things that you love. You'll see that those are the things that you invested in the most. Usually it's our family. That's what we invest the most. But there are also people that their place of work is very important to them, career, maybe plans. So they put a lot into it, so they love it. Maybe for someone, it's their car. They put in it endlessly, so they love it. So in order to be able to love the friend, I need to invest. In order to have the strength to invest, I have to see that the friend is great. And before I see that he's great, the goal needs to be great for me. So there's a process. If I see that the goal is great and understand that my only way to reach the goal, which is great in my eyes, is with the help of the friends, the connection that I build with the friends, and therefore the friends, namely the means to reach the goal, also becomes great in my eyes, then now I will understand what I need to do. I need to reach a state where I love the friend. In order to love the friend, I need to invest in him. So I will. I'll do different things, and it'll become important to me.
2: Woman Mac 161, please.
0: Hello, dear teachers. Of this question, we're reading an article by yourself, a friend, and we just heard that Rav said that we need to justify each one to receive a upliftment from the friends and the greatness of the goal. And the situation is such, how can we buy a friend who for a long time is not coming to the group because of sickness? Our soul is hurting and we don't know what to do. And the friend is nonetheless coming out. She's under the influence of these healing apparatuses, and it's really influencing the group. I wanted to get recommendations from you. Can we help her in such a state? As I understand, there's two questions. How can we help a friend in such a state, and how can we justify her? So I think to justify, it's very easy. If a friend is sick, and then it's called the they're exempt. They're forced and exempt. And sometimes even doctors can tell them that they can't make certain efforts. Nonetheless, the lesson is an effort. So here it's very easy. You don't need to even justify. This is the... They're forced, so they're exempt. So how can we help her, on the other hand? First of all, we can encourage her to raise her spirits and to explain to her that there's none else besides him. Maybe we can read with her something, if she can maybe listen. These are things that are helpful. We can find all sorts of excerpts for her and send them to her. If she cannot gather with you together, then you can read for her something, then you can send it to her. And maybe in general, in such a state that she's in, that she's completely disconnected, but this is called that she's forced, she's exempt. Then we have the prayer. The prayer is the strongest thing that can be. You can gather and read something and aim to her and think about her. In short, the prayer, and besides such things, we have the prayer. In corporeality, we need to be concerned that someone's taking care of her and she has doctors and she's not disregarding the doctors and she's receiving the necessary treatment. And towards spirituality, just to ask of the Creator to pray for him to help as fast as possible. Those are the two actions.
1: Let's all of us pray and hope that the friend will reach a state where the Creator will give her strength and that she'll be able to be with us and that she'll see that the Creator is good, that does good.
0: Thank you, friends. We learn that we talk about the greatness of the Creator and the greatness of the society, even if we don't feel that. And now, what do we do if there's seemingly a friend that's very direct, and suddenly he's talking about what he's feeling, even if it's not the greatness of the goal, and we as a feel that he's not doing what Rav is telling us to do? He can speak about the greatness of the goal even if he doesn't feel it. Now, I know that whoever flaws does so from his own flaws, but how exactly do we relate in such cases and to see them as something good?
1: First of all, there's no good or bad here. We're not dividing the friends into good and bad, but there are things that the Rabash recommends us to do, and there are things that Rabash recommends us not to do. There are things that our teacher recommends us to do, and things that our teacher recommends us not to do. I don't need honesty. We heard it hundreds of times directly from our teacher. Don't be, so to speak, a man of truth. Because what truth can we talk about? We're all made up of a lie. We consist of the egoistic, cruel desire to receive that only wants to delight itself all the time. So what truth are you pouring on me now? You're all in all pouring on me your egoistic desire, and that does not help me. It doesn't help the ten. It doesn't help you. It doesn't help anyone. To the contrary, you're now deflating all that strength that you could have received in order to bring yourself out of your state, instead of using the ten as a means that could have given you the greatness and importance and lift you from your state. You are bringing the entire ten down. So not only that you're in a state of descent, that you don't see greatness, you are also dragging everyone else with you, sinking them. It's just like the Tana writes in the Arvut, that there's one who's drilling a hole. So you tell him, why are you drilling? They're both in a boat, right? And he says, what do you want? I'm drilling under me now.

0: under you. They're telling him, what are you talking about? We're going to all sink. That's exactly the thing. We are all going to sink. If we won't have the greatness and importance, we won't have the fuel. We won't have air to breathe. We'll have nothing to lift us above those states that the Creator awakens. Obviously, but how will we rise above them? And that's what He expects us to do. And therefore, we need to help that friend that probably now is in a certain state that he already forgot all of that Rav and Rabash told him. So you shouldn't come and attack him. You should do it in a smart way. Let's talk about the greatness of the goal. Let's see how can we add and increase the importance. Give some kind of an exercise, something that one of the friends will all of a sudden begin to talk and another friend, and it will affect him too. Not to hurt him. He's not doing it out of evil. He probably forgot, doesn't understand at the moment. So there are rules that the Rabash gave us, and we try to cling to them. Marcelo from Kabyu is asking, what do I need to do, or how do I need to raise a prayer to the Creator in order to remain inside the desire of the friends and they inside my own desire?
1: For that, I think that we'll soon learn about, there's a few articles that are mainly with Baal HaSulam, also with Rabash, about the topic of prayer. In general, the topic of prayer, there's a lot of different types of prayers and a lot of articles that explain how do we reach a prayer. But there's one of these articles that's called Three Conditions for Prayer, and he explains there what conditions you need to be in so that the Creator will allow you to be in a state just like you depicted, that you will be within the desire of the friend instead of thinking of yourself. These are supernatural things. This is why we need a prayer. If it wouldn't be supernatural, then we wouldn't need a prayer. We would be able to work X amount of hours or years and invest a certain amount of efforts. But that won't help. You can invest thousands of years, thousands of hours, and it won't help until you reach a prayer. Meaning that there's a certain thing here which is truly supernatural. This is why in the wisdom of Kabbalah, the prayer is not that like someone wrote a prayer and you read it and you repeat it, but rather it's the prayer in the heart. And in order for your heart to be in this consistent appeal to the Creator, you need to be within those three conditions, and we'll learn those three conditions.
2: Товарищи, здравствуйте. Скажите, пожалуйста, как правильно трактовать слово?
1: Hello, friends. How do we interpret the word friend in the inner meaning? Is there a different meaning that Rabash is relating to it?
0: Excellent question. Rabash, in many of his articles, speaks of this concept called friend. You're right. Talks about it from different aspects. First of all, one of the amazing things is that in Hebrew, which is the language in which the wisdom of Kabbalah was written, the word chaver, friend, comes from the word chibur, connection. There's no other language in which the word friend, chaver, comes from the word chibur, connection. Meaning a friend is he with whom I connect. But the friend is also the representative of the Creator toward me. He's also a part of my soul. And the friend is also that part which I can correct, and I can't correct my own particular part. So the friend is actually the only thing outside of me that can bring me closer to the Creator. Because through the work with Him, I can draw the reforming light. Through the connection between us, do we build the Creator? Friend is something very precious. It's true that we relate to a person or some kind of image or someone specific or even the point in the heart, that's incorrect too. Because actually, connection is what we build in the ten. What is a ten? A ten is not a collection of people, not at all. A ten is a special spiritual connection that we build between us. At the moment, it's clothed in a group of people, and if it wasn't this group and another, or under it would have been another group. So what? A ten is already a beginning. The beginning in which my point in the heart can find that place to which it can draw, therefore, emulate in order to embark on this journey of becoming like the Creator. That's the field of work. That's the place of research. That's the place to draw the reforming light. So a friend has many meanings. It's true that technically what we mean by it is that I and a group of people are together and a certain structure like Mach 45. This is a tent. These are my friends. Okay? And if tomorrow you're going to be in Mach 46 or some other place. So it doesn't begin and end with the group of people. There's a special spiritual connection that we build. Moving on to the next question. Andrei from Mach 48 is asking, in the 10, I try to behave in the best possible way. I participate in the lessons, and in general, it seems to me that I'm on the right path, right track. But today, I wasn't able to see. I wasn't able to justify and see that the friend was great. I feel that all of my work was in vain because I didn't change. Do we need to change, not only toward our 10, but also toward those that are our kin, our relatives, etc.? Do we need to change toward them too?
1: Look, we are working towards the 10, at least starting to work. There's no doubt the moment that a change will happen in you, you will also change your attitude towards your family members, relatives, and in general, towards the whole world. Soon we're going to read, there's specifically this part in this article, and make for yourself a Rav, buy yourself a friend, and judge every person favorably. Rabash explains here how to relate to all the different layers of the desire to receive, both internally and externally. So soon we're going to read this section, and we'll explain it. But in general, the answer is yes, certainly. It's just that the work with your wife and your work colleagues and your family members, it needs to be that you judge them favorably. And we'll read what that means. You don't need to buy them, and you don't need to make a rav out of them. You don't need to see within your wife as something that is above reason, good things above reason. Also, don't tell her such things. She won't understand. And also, if you need to buy her, yeah. We certainly do buy all the time through concessions. Rabash also spoke about that. He gave an example of how love.
0: That love is an animal that is built out of concessions. My wife tells it to me all the time. I don't know why.
1: Because towards the wife or the man in a relationship, it's not natural like towards our children. In order to grow that love, we're not talking about hormonal love, which psychologists say that after 4 years, it disappears, as I heard. Don't catch me on these words. I don't know. This is just what I heard. It could be different. But what is certain in the wisdom of Kabbalah is that in order to build true love, we need concessions, all the time concessions. And that's how we build that animal. We feed it with our concessions.
0: Just to add, in order not to get confused, first of all, it really depends on whether your wife is on the spiritual path or not. If she's on the same path as you are, then it's something a bit different. She understands the processes that you're going through, etc. You support her, she supports you, you advance together. But if not, better not confuse each other, meaning our work is with the friends. The family, it's true that theoretically, eventually, we will work with the entire world and soon we'll understand what needs to be done. But in this stage where we're still beginners taking our first steps, we're focused on a smaller group because it's difficult to work with all of humanity. You know, soon you'll want to bring your boss at work with it and relatives and whatnot. It becomes complicated and confusing, and there's no reciprocity there, no mutuality. If they're not with you on the path, there's no process. You are on a spiritual path and they're not. So there's no work that can really be done. The work can be done only with someone who's along with me on the path, walking on the same path together with me, regardless on what level he is now. But he's advancing with me according to the ways of Bala Sulam, Rabash, and this what Rabash explains, that we need to establish a small community, not to work with all of humanity. It's far beyond our abilities. When we will be great Kabbalists, then we'll relate to all of humanity as one body, as Kabbalists, right? But right now, it's still too much for us. And better not confuse your wife, that could be complicated in your relationship, and so you need to relate to all these processes cautiously.
3: Woman Mach 159.
1: We don't hear you, Woman Mach 159.
3: טוב, אנחנו כרגע לא שומעים אתכן, אז אנחנו נמשיך הלאה. ארטיום מאוקראינה שואל אותנו ככה, האם אפשר לדעת...
0: Artyom from the Ukraine is asking, can I know whether I'm on a certain spiritual degree at all? Is it hidden from the person? And if so, how can we do it? Maybe we don't need to think about it at all.
4: לא, זה לא נסתר מאדם, אם אדם נמצא בדרגה...
1: No, it's not concealed from a person. If a person is on a spiritual degree, then he knows that he's on a spiritual degree, just like you... Just like it's not concealed from you that you're in this world now. And in that same way, a person who is in a certain world, the Sia, Itzra, or Atzilut, he also knows that he is there. And he has all the metrics for that. Just like you have five senses, he too has those five senses, five vessels. They're called different, Nefesh, Ruach, Neshama, Chaya, Yechida, etc. So certainly, can we know for certain? Is it worth thinking about such things if we're in a certain state and to think about these things? It depends how much you could think about it and how can you think about it? Because if you cannot depict to yourself the spiritual world, then it's preferable. I think it's preferable to think about the reality that you're living in and that you're in the 10. That is the means, that's the vessel for the rest to open up for you, that gate through which you can open to that, enter into that world of Atzilut. And therefore, it's worthwhile thinking about these means, how you use them properly, how you buy the friend and make of them a rav. These are the beneficial things, and this is why they exist in front of us, and you can measure them. And therefore, it's worthwhile investing into that.
3: Africa, Stein, bevakasha.
5: Merci bien, cher professeur. 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
1: Before I came to Bnei Baruch, I was a person that really loved honor.
5: on s'appelait Grah.

0: And in my 10, at the start, we called ourselves great. But when the friends, they called me the great one, and this really bothered me. So I'm a bit confused. I don't want them to call me as great, but we also need the greatness of the friends.
1: Yeah, I understand you, and you're right. It is really a thought that every friend thinks in the beginning of the path. On the one hand, you say justfully, respect, we heard that from our teacher, that respect is something that can really corrupt the person, throw them off track, on the one hand. On the other hand, we want to enlarge the friends, make them great. Therefore, there is like an exercise here that you can do. Maybe you can try it in 10. I enlarge the friends yearning for the Creator. What I make great is his efforts to connect, his relation to the goal, his effort to overcome. You understand? That's the direction. I'm not making his corporeal qualities. I'm not trying to make that great or enlarge that or how smart he is or how rich he is or no. What I want to enlarge is the point in his heart, which is a unique point that only he has. No one else has it. This is what we enlarge. And this is because of the greatness of the goal, not because of the friend, but because we together want for the goal to be great in our eyes. So it's very different from egoistic corporeal respect that we give each other in this world. What is respect in our world? The more I degrade people, exploit them, the more respectable I am. The greater the pride I have. In spirituality, it's the opposite. We want to increase the point in the heart. Try it. One more question, and we'll go forward. Sylvia from Argentina is asking, I heard that there's no need to repeat prayers, but that the prayer is the consistent work of the heart. A prayer in the heart. Can you explain?
0: I don't think we said that we don't need to repeat the prayers. There are prayers that the Kabbalists determined. Those are prayers 3 times a day, and there's all sorts of events. There's prayers tied to them. So whoever wants can read it. These are truly texts that were written almost 2,000 years ago, and these texts speak about mainly about gratitude towards the Creator, or about all sorts of forgivenesses or for our sins. And if a person identifies with us in the heart, at least he can check. Let's say, I thank the Creator for something. Do I really thank Him? The fact that a Kabbalist wrote this thousands of years ago and I read it, yeah, there's also a correction in that. But whether I feel that in the heart, probably not so much, or yes. So you need to examine this. So one does not disturb the other. Whoever can read it. We read more of the articles, and all these articles, like Shamadi, we can also consider them as prayers. What did Baal Salam write for us there? His attitude towards the Creator. And in many cases, he thanks, he's grateful there, and he's asking for help. So yeah, these texts are a bit different relative to those that are written thousands of years ago. They're in the specific language style, and it's not always clear, but certainly one does not disturb the other. We mainly say that the prayer needs to be

0: between the desirable and the current state, that is called a prayer. Again, the gap between the desirable state and the current state, that is called a prayer. And these articles simply help us to find where we are.
1: Yeah, these articles are a true remedy, so let's read more from the words of Rabash together. And let's think together, how do we come closer to being like what Rabash writes about here? We too, like the Rabash, want to already buy ourselves a Rav and make ourselves friend. And so, make ourselves a friend and buy ourselves a Rav.
0: Three. And judge every person favorably. After we said, buy yourself a friend, there remains the question, what about the rest of the people? For example, if a person chooses a few friends from his congregation and leaves the rest aside and does not bond with them, the question is, how should he treat them? After all, they are not his friends. And why didn't he choose them? Clearly, we should say that he did not find virtues in them to make it worth his while to bond with them, meaning he does not appreciate them.
1: Thus, how should he treat the rest of the people in his congregation? And the same applies to the rest of the people who are not from among the people of the congregation. How should he treat them? Rabbi Yoshua ben Parchia says about it, judge every person favorably. Meaning one should judge everyone favorably.
0: This means that the fact that he does not find merits in them is not their fault. Rather, it is not in his power to be able to see the merits of the general public. For this reason, he sees according to the qualities of his own soul. This is true according to his attainment, but not according to the truth. In other words, there is such a thing as truth in itself, regardless of the one who attains.
1: There is truth that each attains according to his attainment, meaning that truth changes according to the ones who attain, meaning it is subject to change according to the changing states in the one who attains, but the actual truth
0: did not change in its essence. This is why each person can attain the same thing differently. Therefore, regarding the public, it could be that the public is just fine, but he sees differently according to his own quality. This is why he says, and judge every person favorably, meaning he should judge all the others besides his friends favorably, that they're all worthy in and of themselves, and he has no complaints whatsoever concerning their conduct. But for himself, he cannot learn anything from them because he has no equivalence with them. Look, it's a great advice here from Rabash of how to relate to the whole world. This is why this article is so important. He really covers all the different aspects of how I relate to the friends in the 10. Either I make of a friend a Rav, meaning I accept his behavior, his qualities above my reason, or that I buy a friend. There's two states. Either I make of a friend a Rav, or I buy him, meaning I concede in order to buy Like we said, it could be paying attention or listening, investing into them. Well, what can you do? I live in a world, there's

0: other people that don't belong to the path, and he says you need to judge them favorably, meaning you don't have any complaints towards them. They are in the Creator's providence, there's none else besides Him. Externally, you need to relate to them just as it's customary in your country, just like you're educated, just like this, they behave in your society, according to the laws of your society. But internally, you have no complaint towards them. You don't criticize them. Again, it depends what degree the student himself is on, how many years he studies and what degree he's on. But in general, everything that's between the friends that you're working on to make yourself a rav and buy yourself a friend, you need to judge them favorably without any complaints. If you can, you can relate to them just like to the Creator, that the Creator is supervising them, 100% managing them, ruling over them like a force. Through the ego, of course, but he is ruling over them, and you have no complaint there. That's it. And that is truly the most correct attitude.
1: Meaning, make yourself a rav is make the goal great in your eyes, and this is something that we can do especially above reason. Buy yourself a friend is my way to turn my environment, build my environment as such that will help me build, make yourself a rav. And everything else, meaning all those that are not my environment, not a part of my goal, the environment consists of the rav, the ten, the group, the books, everything which is not that, meaning my friends that study with me, Kabbalah, in my eyes, is a reality that the Creator depicts to me. They are as the Creator is. In my eyes, that's like the Creator. I don't go into contact with them. I live my life. Everything is fine, but I don't generate any kind of relationship with them that is based on buy yourself, make yourself a rav and buy yourself a friend. Because this is something that I realize only in relation to my spiritual goal. Meaning, I don't need to turn the environment and the outside world into, it's not my spiritual environment. I don't spiritually work with them. I work there. It's my family. It's many different things. It's a reality that the Creator has depicted for me at the moment. But there, I have no spiritual work. But I accept it as something that the Creator has created for me. This is what I do. I'm not doing beyond that. It's according to what Andrei previously asked. There I have no work, above reason, etc. No, they too are all managed and controlled by the Creator. All true. We try to attribute everything to none else besides Him. But I have no kind of work with them, certainly not spiritual. And maybe in the beginning it's kind of confusing that I take different spiritual ideas and I try to kind of like apply them to the external outside world. Ingrid is asking, Ingrid from Estonia, we hope that you're coming. This weekend we're going to be in Lithuania, near Vilnius. So we invite you to come, visit us, register to the Congress. Ingrid is asking, what is exertion in the wisdom of Kabbalah, and is there also exertion in corporeality?
0: What is exertion? Exertion is whatever you try to do above nature. Let's say to buy the friend, to make of him a rav, to judge the whole world favorably, all these things, all of the advices that the Kabbalists give us, that are seemingly pieces of advice that demand of a person exertion, meaning an action, above nature, something supernatural. And therefore, there is qualitative and quantitative exertion. There is exertion in our world that, let's say, to come to the lesson, surely you consider it or something to do so. That's also called exertion. But that's exertion that you are capable of doing. Whatever in our world, it's truly, you're capable of doing that. We have a framework in Neighborhood, we have congresses, and the tents have a framework. All these things, all that external framework, that's also exertion, but a person is capable of doing that. With the friend's help, of course, and the environment, and so forth. Besides that, there is exertion, more qualitative or spiritual, in which you can only try to do so, to examine it, to see that you're incapable, and turn to the Creator. And so the greatest exertion, as strange as that is to hear, is turning to the Creator. Turning to the Creator is the greatest exertion with the correct request. Turning to the Creator when something hurts me, naturally we do so, of course. We do so right away. Even a secular person, you don't even need to be religious for that. Each one turns somewhere. But to turn, to appeal to the Creator, for Him to give us the force of bestowal and love, to give us the chance to connect with the friends, which is the same thing, that's a great exertion. That's something supernatural. And therefore, we need a lot of prayers for that.
1: Leticia from Women's Spain is asking, how will we be able to relate to a person toward whom we feel no connection whatsoever, that in him we see no quality that we can learn from, and still judge him to a scale of merit without the matter turning into some kind of a superficial justification or intellectual one? Look, again, we do not need to specifically relate to a specific person and judge him to a scale of merit. But the entire external reality, which is not my work in the ten, my environment, the Rav, the group, the books, with which I need to work in these two kinds of attitude. That's what this article talks about. Make yourself a Rav, raise the importance of the goal, and bear yourself a friend. With the help of the friend, build an environment that will increase and make yourself a Rav. This is where the gist of my spiritual work is. And in the time, like we said, I need to say the friend is great, etc. I won't repeat that all. The entire external reality, I don't need to go now and judge a person to a scale of merit. I need to understand that the entire external reality is one that the Creator has depicted for me. It's controlled by the Creator, by the thought, by the idea that's called none else besides Him. And my role is to relate to it correspondingly. And Rabar says, judge every man to a scale of merit. There's nothing to be engaged in here. You don't need to turn it into important or not. It's simply a reality governed by the Creator. And I need to accept it this way, to try and relate it to none else besides Him, to see beyond what we see in our day-to-day life, usually. The less positive things, try and see that the Creator is the good who does good, and for that I need the support of the friends to help me see none else besides Him behind every state. Because now that, I don't know, someone cut me off on the road or yelled at me or behaved improperly toward me, I don't really think about none else besides Him. I just want for him to stop, but not about none else besides Him. So I need to see the entire reality outside of me as a part of a reality governed by the Creator. That's part of my work. Svetlana from Woman Mark 161 is asking, how can I be impressed with a friend that is not connected to the group, that's not in touch with the group?
0: How is that a friend if she's not in connection with a group? How can we call her a friend? For us, a friend is someone who is a partner. We have a certain spiritual business. What is a business? We're building a vessel. We're building a vessel within which the Creator needs to get revealed. This is our product that needs to appear. So if we are partners, each one adds his sesame seed, his exertion to that, and she is not, let's say it's temporary, that's something else. Maybe it's whoever's forced is exempt, or maybe she's into the scent. So I don't understand the question. If she's not around at all, let's say she's building something else, a different business.
1: I think what she means is that the friend is less connected with the group. She's with us, but, you know, she's in more, she's a bit more.
0: If it's less, then it's like a family. There are those that invest more or less, children, small children less, parents work and do more, each one according to his degree. And by the way, this can change. So today it's like this, tomorrow it could be different. We need to support it. And then tomorrow it can change. Maybe she has reasons for this, just like we talked before, that the friend is sick, and et cetera, et cetera. In short, we need to check these things. But if she's not around at all, with in zero connection, and doesn't want any connection, then probably she has a different business that she's investing into, and that's okay.
1: We need to try and help all the friends to connect and come closer. Even if at the moment she's a bit more distanced, we'll try and think about her. And try that through our effort to connect, she too will come closer. But our main work is with those that are more active. And along with it, we include all the friends, each in whatever way they can participate. And like Michael said, it could truly change, and let's pray that it will. Gilman Joseph from Gabon is asking, in the beginning of the lesson, we said that we need to give contentment to the Creator, or attain the quality of bestowal, and also attain connection with the Creator. What goal should we start with? Well, really, there's no before or after. To attain the quality of bestowal, that's already reaching coolness of form with the Creator, and that already gives contentment to the Creator. And by that, you achieve also connection with the Creator. It's more or less all one. These are all the same concepts in which everyone... But if you look at it, Kabbalists, they are meticulous about... systematically ending every sentence, article, prayer with a concept in order to give contentment to the Creator. Practically every article, Bala Sulam, Rabash, other Kabbalists, they finish it by saying, in order to give contentment to the Creator. So if this is what the great ones are saying, we'll try to be like them. It's almost the end of the show. Maybe you want to tell us something about the upcoming Congress.
0: What can I say? We placed a goal for ourselves that we want to go through all the groups in 2026, 2027, that we'll go through all the groups in the world, and therefore whoever's hearing us start to get organized. And we'll come. Maybe you'll invite us. Even if you don't invite us, we'll still show up. There's nothing you can do about it. We think it's good to visit. We're friends, you know, to visit a friend. You don't even need a special invitation. You can come just like that, right?
1: Yeah, for sure.
0: So we're going to come visit because we think that these gatherings are very important.
1: The physical gathering.
0: Yes, physical gatherings. This gives an intensity. And in general, it's not fair that we're sitting here and we're daily in an environment with hundreds of people in a lesson physically, and you are not. So at the least, to cause you to feel this, at least a few times a year, so we'll make congresses. We'll make congresses here as well, of course, in Israel in February. But regarding the Lithuania and Czechoslovakia meetings, it's a little different from the big congress, in which many people come. But it's a more intimate environment.
1: Yeah, the idea is to begin to gradually build the communities that in every country, a community of new veteran students will begin to be built, to arrange it a bit better, that it'll be heads of communities, that the social structure will be more organized, that it'll be clear to us how do we absorb new students, how do we gradually begin to strengthen the connections so that each community will be able to take care of every friend. The main thing for us is to make sure that every friend has the optimum environment to reach spirituality, and for this you need to build an environment. So this is what we're going to begin doing in Lithuania, in Czechia, in Prague, and other places this upcoming Sunday. And let's hope that gradually, together, we'll be able to build the entire process.
0: Yeah, it simply took us a few years to build TENS, which is the foundation of our society. And if you're watching the lesson now in the morning, according to Israel time, so in 2002, there were no TENS. There were small groups, and Rav talked about it, and we tried. At times, there was five people, and at times, we organized according to characters, and sometimes, at times, according to professions. We tried all sorts of things, and then somehow we found the best method of how to divide up and how to work, mainly to work in the TEN. And now we're in a stage that's very important, where we're starting to scrutinize the connection between the TENs. And that's a structure that's much more complex. And this is why, again, we are making a social experiment, which doesn't exist. In humanity, this experience doesn't exist in anyone. It's not written in any books. And also, the Kabbalist only gave us principles about it, mainly Rabash. And also, just about the group, Rabash had barely a single ten. And we have not just tens, we have 800 tens that are spread all over the world with people having all sorts of different religions and so forth. This is why we need to be happy that we're in such a, we have this experiment and maybe succeed.
1: Let's sing, and may the Creator help us.

0: חברים יקרים, בחלק הראשון נלמד שיעור של הרב מתאריך 20 לאוגוסט 2000.
1: Dear friends, in the first part, we will the first part of the lesson is based on the article, What is, for it is your wisdom and understanding in the eyes of the nations in the work. Let's read the article together in our tens. We have 24 minutes to do it.
2: What is, for it is your wisdom and understanding in the eyes of the nations in the work. It is written, so keep and do them, for it is your wisdom and your understanding in the eyes of the nation who will hear all these statutes and say, surely this great nation is a wise and understanding nation. We should understand this, since we do not see that the nations of the world are saying that Israel is a wise and understanding nation. Also, it appears from the text that specifically by keep and do them, the nations will see the wisdom and understanding in the people of Israel. Even within the people of Israel, we see that the secular despise the religious for observing the Torah and commandments. So how can we say that the nations of the world will respect the people of Israel for keeping them and doing them? We should interpret this in the work. It is known that in the work, the person himself is a small world, consisting of all the nations in the world. And since each nation has its own specific lust, as it is known that there are seven qualities of holiness, and opposite them, seven qualities of impurity, and each quality consists of 10. Thus, in general, there are 70 nations. Then there is Israel. The 70 nations want to control all the quality of Israel, since Israel want all their actions to be for the sake of the Creator. For Yashar El, straight to the Creator, indicates that all his actions will be for the Creator. But the nations of the world in a person want specifically that everything they do will be only for their own service. We call the evil inclination nations of the world, and we call the good inclination Israel. The order of the work is that when a person wants to work only for the sake of the Creator, the evil inclination, which is the nations of the world, come and resist with all their might. Each one makes a person think that he should go its way according to the root of the lust in each and every nation. They make a person think that they are correct through intellectual and reasonable arguments. Each time they see that the person does not want to listen to them, they come with stronger arguments and clearer evidence that they are right. They are certain that according to the reasoning and arguments that they make a person understand, he will have nothing to reply them. Hence, they are certain that they are the smartest in the world, since they see, according to their intellect and reason, that man's mind can only give them silly answers. And the answers will be dismissed before their intellect and reason. Then, naturally, the person will have to follow the the path of the nations of the world. And idol worship, meaning do work that is foreign to us, to holiness, since holiness means working for the sake of the Creator, while they want to work for their own sake. Their entire certainty lies in their intellect, that they are making sense. Indeed, how can a person defeat his evil, even though his evil speaks with reason, wisdom, and knowledge, and they know that they are the smartest in the world? They are so sure of their arguments, and that men will stay with them under their control forever. We must know that the power of holiness is faith above reason. That is, when they come with their arguments and show how correctly they are, one should not tell them that their arguments are wrong. Instead, he should tell the nations of the world within him, know that everything you say is true. Reasonably speaking, you are correct, and I have nothing to reply to you. Except we were given work with faith above reason, that we must believe above reason that you are incorrect. And since the work of faith must be above reason, I thank you very much for your correct arguments that you have brought me. Since it cannot be said that a person goes above reason unless he has reason and intellect, then it can be said that he is going above the intellect. But when there is no reason, it cannot be said that he's going above reason. That is, above reason means that this path is more important than the path within reason. However, when there is no other way to tell him, walk in this path, it cannot be said that he chooses the path of faith above reason. For this reason, precisely through the power of faith above reason, is it possible to defeat the views of the nations of the world within men. Now, we can understand what we asked. What is the meaning of, for it is your wisdom and your understanding in the eyes of the nations? The writings says, keep and do them. We ask, what does keep and do them imply? According to the above said, that all the power we have against the arguments of the nations who come with sensible arguments, that their way within reason is the path of truth. All we can reply to them is by way of faith above reason. And above reason means doing, since they are not given an answer within reason. And when we answer not with reason, this is called doers of his word. And this is the meaning of man and beast you are. Men and beasts you save, O Lord. Our sages said, those who are as cunning in reason as men and pretend to be as beasts, that is, they go above reason as though they have no reason, and by this they defeat the nations of the world within them. It is as it says, I said to myself concerning the sons of men. These are its words. Concerning the sons of men, concerning words that the righteous say. And why did God create them? to clarify to them the measure of their righteousness, so they will see that they are beasts, to see and to show the nations of the world how Israel follows him like a beast. We should understand, why do we need to show the nations of the world how Israel follows him like a beast? According to the above, the nations of the world means the nations of the world within men's heart. They must be shown that the fact that we want to work for the sake of the Creator, and not for our own sake, we do not do this within reason, as you want to argue with us who is right. Rather, we do everything with faith above reason, and we do this like beasts, without any rhyme or reason. Therefore, we do not think that we will ever listen to your views, because for us, everything is above reason. And we ask the Creator about this, that he will help us from above to overcome all the answers you require. Your questions are included in two questions called Who and What. And we believe with faith in the sages that we must seek the Creator's help, and he will certainly help us. As our sages said, he who comes to purify is aided. That is, he will help us follow him above reason, to show the nations of the world how Israel follow him like a beast. And this is the meaning of the words, so keep and do them, for it is your wisdom and your understanding in the eyes of the nations.
1: That is, you're observing the action, which is the above reason, and by not veering off from this path, you will certainly succeed in emerging from the control of the nations of the world. And the nations of the world within you will annul before the Kedusha, as it is written, and you will love the Creator, and you will love the Lord your God with all your heart. Our sages said with both inclinations, meaning that the evil inclination will also turn to good. It follows that his nations of the world, called evil inclination, will also be servants of the Creator. Then the nations of the world and man will see that once they too have been rewarded with the good, since all the wisdom by which they could defeat the nations of the world and admit them into Kedusha was faith above reason called do them. That is, all the wisdom and the quality of Israel is specifically in acting like a beast, and this was their entire wisdom. This is the meaning of the words, who will hear all these statutes and say, surely this great nation is a wise and understanding nation. That is, the nations of the world too, once they have also been admitted into Kedusha, as with all your heart, with both your inclinations, when the evil inclination, which are the nations of the world, also enters the Kedusha, then they see that all the wisdom that Israel had was that they have heard the statutes, which is act. Then they are a wise and understanding nation, for all their wisdom was not as we think, that we will obtain wisdom only with inquiries and intellect. On the contrary, they were rewarded with wisdom precisely by following him like a beast, meaning that precisely by doing, which is called working above reason.
0: בזה זכו לחוכמה.
1: They were rewarded with wisdom. It follows that they are all called a wise and understanding nation, because they followed him like a beast and not with wisdom. This is all of the wisdom of the people of Israel. Concerning doing, which is called above reason, we should interpret what it says in Midrash Tanchuma, and it shall come to pass that because, as the verse says, why should I fear in the days of evil, the iniquity of my heels shall surround me, encircle me? Because there are light mitzvot among them which people do not notice, but throw them under their heels, meaning that they're light. For this reason, David feared the day of judgment. He would say, Lord of the world, I do not fear the grave mitzvot. What I fear is the light mitzvot. We should understand the meaning of light and grave mitzvot in the work. Light means that it is unimportant. The fact that a person should work above reason, a person finds no importance in the matter. And this work tastes like dust to him. It is called Shekhinah, divinity, and the dust. That is, the fact that a person must take upon himself the burden of the kingdom of heaven above reason, this work is in the dust. Yet, we must observe mitzvot and good deeds and learn Torah. So the Creator will raise this work from the dust, meaning from its lowliness, as we pray that the Lord will raise the Shekhinah from the dust. As it is written, the Merciful One, He will raise for us David's fallen hut. The reason why she is in lowliness is the concealment that the Creator has made, so there would be room for choice, meaning, so we will be able to work in order to bestow, called Dvekut, with the Creator. This is why we were given this work in the form of concealment of the face. Hence, the heart of our work is to make for ourselves vessels of bestowal through the preparation we make during the work at the time of concealment. We have vessels of reception from the Creator, and these kelim, vessels, there was a correction not to use them because they cause separation as they are in oppositeness of form from the Creator. Hence, we were given Torah and mitzvot by which we will be able to obtain the vessels of bestowal. For this reason, all the slanderers and accusers appear over this work and say, we agree to serve the Creator, but the goal you want to achieve through observing Torah and mitzvot, to this we do not agree. They bring a person many arguments, meaning thoughts, that make him think that this whole purpose is not worth working for. Hence, if a person does not agree to change the goal of obtaining vessels of bestowal, they do not let a person observe Torah and mitzvot for this purpose. And anything a person does comes to him with great effort. As soon as a person forgets the goal and begins to work like the general public, meaning to receive reward for the work, he once again has the strength to respect it and to work with energy. since the purpose of the work is not against man's will. But when a person begins to work and forgets the goal, and finally awakens once again and wants to work in Torah and Mitzvot in order to obtain vessels of bestowal, the arguments of the spies rise against him once again and make him feel the taste of dust in the work. Then it is difficult for him once more to move ahead. This is called light mitzvot, meaning working with the aim of obtaining vessels of bestowal, namely for the sake of the Creator and not for one's own sake. There is reason to fear in this work because it has many dissidents. This is not so with grave mitzvot, meaning that which is important to a person. That is, if a person works in order to receive reward, he regards it as a grave matter, since his self-benefit would lose if he did not observe the Torah and mitzvot. But if the reward and the loss are for the sake of the Creator, this is not so important to a person. For this reason, here a person slights because he introspects and says, since in any case I will not lose a thing, since he says that he will not receive anything for himself, for he says that the Torah and Mitzvot should be done primarily for the Creator and not for his own benefit, then who can benefit from his work? Only the Creator. By this, a person slights and belittles in this work. Hence, a person often tells himself, I should not even bother exerting in the work. If it comes easy, I can work. But if I have a small disturbance, I have no power to overcome. The reason is that working lo lishma is not important, so it is not worth exerting over it. At the same time, what will he get out of working lishma? Therefore, usually a person says that it is best to go to sleep and get some rest from all these things, as they bring him nothing but despondency and discontentment. This is called light mitzvot, which people do not notice, but throw them under their heels. David said about this, why should I fear in the days of evil the iniquity of my heels, the light mitzvot that a person slights? That is, when we want to go in the work of bestowal, I fear this. Perhaps I will not be able to observe them. In this regard, meaning regarding obtaining the vessels of bestowal, only the Creator can help. That is, as the Creator gave man the vessels of reception, we must ask him to give the vessels of bestowal instead of the vessels of reception. That is, just as a person enjoys working for his own benefit, so he will receive great importance and pleasure from working for the sake of the Creator. That is, he will feel that it is a great privilege for him to serve the King,

0: And we obtain this by keep and do them. For it is your wisdom and your understanding in the eyes of the nations. Moving on to the lesson.
1: קרח גימל שלבי הסולם פרשת ויתחנן עמוד חבזיין מהו
0: the portion of ויתחנן
1: לעיני העמים בעבודה
0: from the article what is for it is your wisdom and understanding in the eyes of the nations in the work where does this question come from what is for it is your wisdom and understanding in the eyes of the nations Because really, it's a question. Israel, are the vessels of bestowal Galgalta and Anaim? Galgalta and Anaim, in them, there can't be neither Chochmah nor Bina. Also, when we say Bina, what we mean by Bina is the Chochmah and Bina and not the Bina and the Bina and the vessels of bestowal. There is no benefit aside of bestowal, aside of what exists and the other vessels that the Binah fills. And therefore, how come Israel has wisdom in the Galgalta and Anaim? Israel need to be as of a nation that works only in bestowal, and they have no intellect, no mind. But since the created being is not the vessels of bestowal, there's no such thing as vessels of bestowal. A desire to bestow. A desire to bestow is the creator. The created being is the desire to receive. And upon it, there can be a correction that he absorbed from the creator the quality of bestowal, and then he works with his desire, with his nature, as the Creator works, acts, but who's sitting on the inside, working on the inside? The will to receive. Therefore, when we talk about Israel, about the created being, we are talking about the vessels of bestowal that have received the quality of in order to bestow upon their will to receive, and that's how they work. Therefore, there is really room for the question of what is your wisdom and understanding? Where does the Chochmah and Binah come from? It comes from that. The vessels of bestowal are being used upon the vessels of reception. And that means that Israel have to go above the nations of the world, above the wisdom of the nations, which is called above reason. So that each time, as much as the vessels of reception awaken and we go above them, meaning we use the vessels of reception in order to bestow, then the light of Chochmah will better enter the reflected light, the vessels of bestowal, and from that, really, there will be the wisdom and understanding of Israel. And this is the entire principle that we have in the work with our nature. To discover the vessels of reception in the measure to which we can go above them, meaning to take them in order to use them as vessels of bestowal, meaning as the achap of ascent, and this way to correct the vessels of reception, use them, just like the Creator bestows and uses His desire. And why is it in the eyes of the nations? It's not just so, what is your wisdom and understanding, but in the eyes of the nations, meaning that it needs to be upon the vessels

0: perception, the true achap, to rely on them, to lean on them. And in that, actually, the vessels of bestowal that work take the vessels of reception into them as the achap of ascent, that the achap is there on the inside, that they work with the achap in the measure to which they can add them to the vessels of in order to bestow. Then it is in the eyes of the nations, meaning that they take the lights of Chokhmah and use them in order to bestow. In the eyes of the nations, meaning eyes, it's the vessels of reception of the achap, really. Not that the achap is included in the vessels of bestowal, but the achap that works in the vessels of bestowal as the achap of ascent, that's called in the eyes of the nations. And this is how it is until the end of correction. Whereas in the end of correction, then the wisdom of Israel and the wisdom of the nations becomes a single wisdom, one wisdom. And this state is called to be laid on to the nations, that we already shift into the vessels of reception, where all the lights can work in order to bestow. It's called that the Bina adds to itself all of the vessels of reception. This is what we learn about the vessels of Leah. That then all of these vessels of the Zat de Bina, they receive the great big lights and fill the Malchut in and Sof in receiving in order to bestow. And until then, the principle is to work only in the incorporation of the vessels of reception and the vessels of bestowal, which is called above reason. This is something that works on the smallest degree and on the greatest degrees until the end of correction. Therefore, on each and every degree, there's the same principle kept. And in each and every state, we need to divide. For it to really be clear to us that these are the vessels of reception, these are of bestowal, these I work with them in order to bestow, these I work with them in order to receive. If a person begins to filter this way, scrutinize his desires, it becomes easier for him. He understands why does he go into a descent, how can he hold himself a bit innocent, how does he need to arrange his vessels, as if the control from the outside over these two angels, the vessels of reception and of bestowal, these two forces that are foreign to the soul that you only need to use correctly from the outside, as if the person is the third part, third why, objectively, if we look at it, because man is the middle line, and therefore he needs to look through the middle line. I have no middle line, so I don't, but I'm not influenced neither by bestowal nor reception. I look at myself and these two things from the outside and work in order to merge these two in a way that I will build the middle line. If we first succeed in separating ourselves from these vessels of reception bestowal, and then to begin to work with them in a measurable, corrected way and the right connection between them, that means that you go above reason. The middle line is above reason, meaning faith above reason, meaning that you take the principle of bestowal above reason, meaning above the vessels of reception. You use the vessels of reception as much as you can, with the intention in order to bestow.
1: Page 31, the third paragraph, it's not so clear. Therefore, on this work, they come.

0: I've created the evil inclination, I've created the Torah, spice the Torah as the correcting force. Were we born with corrected vessels, in the end of correction, we wouldn't need the Torah and Mitzvot. But I've created the evil inclination, I've created the Torah, spice, the light, and it reforms. It's like we say about the light of Absag, our actions from below, in order to draw the light of Absag upon us. These are called our actions in the Torah and Mitzvot. And the force that corrects is the light that comes from above and corrects. That's called the light of the Torah. That comes and corrects.
1: Who are those slanderers?
0: The slanderers and all those enemies that awaken in the person. These are all the forces upon which he needs to work. That if he doesn't use them, then he will not be able to rise through any degree. Meaning, nothing was created needlessly. The vessels of reception, and by the way, also the vessels of bestowal, that are at our disposal in order to advance and exist in them and spirituality, they come to us in a broken, uncorrected way. And then when they come that way and we feel them, they all come as those slanderers and accusers and against the work of bestowal, meaning even the vessels of bestowal that are revealed to us by way of that it is worthwhile to bestow, but in order to receive. The question is, why not, why won't I receive the vessels of reception and the vessels of bestowal correctly, meaning I study, and as a result, I get good desires, corrected desires. I love spirituality more, the Creator more, the friends more. Each day that I do something, suppose I did some good deed. And then I see that by that, I gain good things. Word. So directly, meaning I did something, I got a good reward, something good. I did something else, I got something else good. Good meaning what? Even the vessels of bestowal, suppose I even agree to it. I agree, do what you want with me. I'm working now. You're telling me to work in the kitchen or something. I go, I work. And in return, what is revealed in me are good desires that appear in me against my own nature. I agree to do it. Let them operate on me, like I always give this example. So why doesn't it come this way? A person, as if is ready already, because he's nonetheless ready, because his will to receive tells it to him from the inside. If it were to receive a correction directly in this way, this correction comes in order to increase the vessels of reception, meaning a prayer for what you need to come to is something that you can't raise now out of your vessels of reception. The reward that you'll receive, you can't imagine now in your vessels of reception. You nonetheless need to go through a certain crisis in these things each and every time. A crisis, and this crisis, it happens in the way where you're not really aware of it. You simply reach a state where you're fed up, you can't take it, that's it, you don't understand why and how does it happen, that instead of all the good things comes the opposite, and you can't agree to it, and that point is what corrects the state, the situation, meaning what? That then what you suffer in that state at that point is the exact correction that goes over you, over your vessels of reception. Were you not to go through this feeling, through this state, then it's called

0: catch the thief, then you would have been as if running after spirituality with your old vessels, your old mind, your old everything, and you would have received corrections in that same desire to receive. Then you'd simply grow then, becoming a greater rabbi, a greater scholar, etc., etc., more knowledgeable. But the crisis that you go through in each and every stage where you work and then you don't understand what goes on and you make an effort and then, you know, the result from what I went through is something that I don't grasp neither in my mind nor in my heart, then exactly that feeling is the light of Torah that corrects the state. Meaning, without those slanderers, accusers, etc., you can't advance. They're revelation. Why is it that all of a sudden your desire to receive begins to cry out, disagree, toss everything, and all this spirituality, you disagree with it, and with the Creator, and with the entire method and path and everything, which is called the slanderers and accusers. It's the same desire to receive that now goes through the correction. It flips. It actually feels now the light against it. So these temporary cases are very good. It's really like an operation in which the person's corrected. If it's a true remedy, it can't be good. It's a lie that we get medicine in different, you know, sweet coatings. In principle, a remedy, medicine, is always bitter. You know, all these remedies, you know, their symbol is a snake. It's always poison. I think even vegetarians understand this. In vegetables and fruits and all those things that are good to the body, their basis is poison. Suppose onions, garlic, things like that. What corrects the body that has the power to cleanse the body? These are poisons. And also the corrections that we do, like anesthesia in an operation or something, because the correction cannot be sweet, even in our world. Therefore, the degree of man, his ability to stand in spirituality, isn't measured by his intellect and not even by his desire, but his willingness to suffer, understanding that I have no choice and I need it. Let them operate on me, correct it. And then, in those points where you feel those slanders and enemies, a person feels that now I'm going through correction. If my will to receive is crying out, then it is to its benefit. These are exactly my corrections. We simply don't remember those simple verses that suffering cleanses the flesh, sweetens, mitigates, that there's no other way about it. To begin with, in the initial correction, it says, drink a little water, eat a little bread, sleep on the ground, really go into direct torments in relation to the will to receive, and you work in the Torah, and that's good for you. You reach a state where you praise it, that you feel that no matter how much suffering you go along with it, spiritual, emotional, bodily sufferings, torments, you reach a state where you feel that it's good for you. You come to this awareness that this suffering, along with the Torah, along with the knowledge, with the message that you go through with it, if you go with it, it is a sign that you're correcting yourself. And from here comes the question. of what the sages of the Gemara, they made this correction where they eased the torments, and instead of the suffering, we used the reforming light in the Torah. It's like a sweet coating over a bitter medicine remedy, or is it simply the continuity of that same remedy that didn't become any sweeter eventually, but to our will to receive, these deeds that are done along with the study of the Torah are not enough. So we say that the truth is that a person that is on our path, walks on our path, he doesn't reduce the suffering, or he doesn't suffer less. A person on our path doesn't suffer less than those who lived in a barrel, eating little bread, studying Torah. But he simply can't, with his grown will to receive that grew in our time since the days of the Mishnah, he can no longer work with those means from back then. Were he to work with the means from back then, he'd actually go into pride now, because the light that they drew through those actions is too little for us. He'd fall into this type of study. We begin to discover the evil, and then we begin to hear those enemies and slanderers, etc. And there's much more to the article, but
1: what is the correction of fear? Person enters a state of fear. What kind of
0: There are many types of fear. Fear, it's either fear of things being bad, that bad things might happen, or that a person is afraid of losing something in this world, in the next world. Fear, it all comes as, it's a fear of loss, of losing. So not to lose in his vessels of reception, in what he imagines as this world, or his vessels of reception, and what he imagines the next world, until he crosses into the vessels of bestowal, the fear of losing what he has. It exists all the time. It's there. Then he moves on to a different kind of fear. Fear in the vessels of bestowal. Am I bestowing? Am I bestowing enough? Can I reach whole, complete bestowal? Fear, it's fear of losing the fulfillment, depending on what kind of fulfillment do you feel, whether it's in the vessels of reception or in the vessels of bestowal. But it's about losing the fulfillment, meaning what you'll have in your kli. This feeling in relation to filling the kli is called fear. So there's fear also in the vessels of bestowal. You said that suffering is good, if I understand correctly.
1: No. Suffering is good? No, you can't say it. Because the purpose of creation is to do good to his created beings, and to do good to his created beings is not only at the very end of the path, and until then we suffer. You know, in Russian you say it, it's using the stick to bring you to happiness. We know this already. There is no such thing, actually, in spirituality. In spirituality, there's no time. In spirituality, each degree you acquire, spiritual degree, the smallest, you feel a part of the end of correction in it. Otherwise, it's not spirituality. And you cannot feel actually a part of the end of correction, meaning end of correction is 100% and now I am in 0.25%. And then you don't feel that this is part of the end of correction. You understand? It has to be a complete degree according to your degree, a complete measure. That's why when I talk about the willingness to suffer, or that we, through suffering, we get to happiness, it's incorrect, really. When you get through it, the vessels of reception feel it, but nevertheless, in each and every spiritual degree that you come to pleasure in it. Whereas for us, when we are in the time of preparation, it could be the other way around.
0: The question is, why does it exist?
1: But what exists?
0: The suffering and the correction that you just spoke of, what we feel in the work with the light of the Torah and the vessels of reception.
1: I don't get the question.
0: We talked about the slanders, etc., that you feel fine with it.
1: During the time of preparation, it depends on my state. If I'm in a more advanced state, I'm happy about the suffering that I'm going through. I understand these sufferings are affecting my will to receive my body, and I look at my body as something I'm about to get rid of. Although I'm suffering, I feel like I'm suffering, but together with that, I acquired a point in the heart, in permanence. And from within it, I can observe the body and see it as suffering, true, suffering, I suffer, I feel bad, but by that, it will get healthy. Meaning, I decided I'm getting a surgery. I want to have this surgery. It's true that I'm suffering. What can I do? Here, everything relies on the degree of necessity. I'm telling you about the surgery, the operation, because I thought I will have, you know, I will be anesthetized and then I'll be healthy. But, you know, I have this hole in the back here. You do it without anesthesia. You know, you take this pipe, like thick, like a finger, and they stick it between your ribs into the lungs, and you start to suck out the water and everything that accumulates there, and you do it without anesthesia. I screamed. It was horrible. It was really painful. Painful when they put it in between the lungs. You know, this is a beautiful feeling, a wonderful feeling. So tell me, think that you're going to get it done again. You understand? The level of necessity you have to come to in order to want to have this done to you. If I'm thinking, surgery is not that bad, you're lying down, they put you to sleep, and thank God there's hope that you'll be better. But here too, there's the hope that you'll get better, but compared to the suffering, what kind of importance the health has to have. So the suffering that I feel won't feel so bad, or even, I might not even feel it at all. That I need this life afterwards so much that it will cover the suffering completely. When I'm talking to you about it now, I feel the sensation of getting this pipe stuck in my lungs. It's terrible. They say it's one of the biggest pains there is for the body to open the ribs. That's it. So here a person starts to make a calculation. So without a calculation, without the goal, you cannot work on the suffering. Now, the importance of the goal, either you grow it using all kinds of means, or they grow it for you through suffering. They give you all kinds of suffering in this world, so you'll think that it's better to run off to that world, right? It's egoistic. Or in place of the suffering, before the suffering come in this world, you awaken yourself to the good that it is to go to that world, because it's good there. That's the matter of saving time and suffering.
0: You find some kind of mitigation of the suffering?
1: No, if you find mitigation, sweetness in the suffering before you come to recognize the greatness of the goal, then it's not suffering. You are merely growing your will to receive more. You make it into some righteous, and you are walking together with it on top of these sufferings in order to fill it with better things. It's like, let's put it this way, it's like a rich person who sometimes they don't want to use his chauffeur in the car. He wants to drive himself, you know? To have fun. He even pays someone money to work as a taxi driver for half a day. So sometimes rich people play these games. This means that you rejoice in the suffering, as you say, before you discover the necessity of the goal. Rather, you work because ultimately it brings you pleasure. The will to receive is sophisticated, because the will to receive, you understand, the will to receive itself doesn't have any way to feel good and have a good time. It doesn't have the ability to have a good time. It has to enjoy also through having some connection with vessels of bestowal. Just like that, directly, we're not able to fill the will to receive. Even in our world, there are always vessels of bestowal inside. So here, we use it in, you know, bestow in order to, seemingly to bestow in order to receive. To be in contact with other people, to enjoy these things. It's expressed in such a corrupt way, through such deviations where people like to be spanked and beaten and yelled at and so on and so forth. This is the spectrum of all the pleasures. The clothing, ultimately, doesn't matter the type of clothing it has. The bottom line is that it's the will to receive that's working.
0: The importance is in the vessels of reception.
1: The principle is simple. If you perform a restriction and you grow the goal, and you only do it for the sake of the goal, without disconnecting from it, called Israel, the Creator, and the action you do is called the path of the light, and they are one, then you're not mistaken. Only on this condition. Oh, let's learn something.
0: But the state where you all the time feel pain and then more pain, and you know that it'll only go and grow, it weakens you.
1: No, I'm not waiting for the pain. Why are you saying that?
0: I mean, you don't expect the pain, but still.
1: No. Why do you have to wait for pain? I don't get it. You say that it's not working simply. Where if you are in a regular, normal state in your normal life, you're not able to advance without suffering, without pain. You know yourself to such an extent that you say, my will to receive is much stronger than me, much stronger than my philosophy, my wisdom. Where one time I felt bad and I thought, that's it, from now on I'm going to advance by my own forces, I'm not going to wait for anything. Now you get additional will to receive, and again, here I am, because I got an additional will to receive on top of all this previous wisdom. The previous degree that I corrected compared to this higher degree, all the correction from the previous degree is barely considered as anything. It's barely even considered compared to this degree as no correction at all, meaning what to do. That's why in each and every state you have to think of the importance of the goal. You have to suffer and torment that you're not in the goal. And this you cannot do without these simple actions in society. That's why ultimately you come to a state where all the wisdom doesn't help, your intellect doesn't help you. all this philosophizing. It simply doesn't yield any fruit. You can sit and read articles and be an erudite and know a lot of things, and it doesn't add. You will not reach the suffering from it. Never. You'll never reach suffering. You will understand with your intellect that it's correct and that's how it needs to be and how it should be. And in truth, you understand the principle, but you'll not realize it if you will work only with the books. It's not for nothing that he writes, he who chooses a good environment each and every time. He doesn't talk about choosing better books or better Rav. He says a better society. You get it? It just doesn't stick to our understanding, you know? It's the wisdom of Kabbalah. You acquire spirituality, something disappears. What does that have to do with a few extra beasts like me that are next to me? Well, but that's how it is. Because without the work with the friends, truly, like that, you have an opportunity, especially, and for us the opportunity is excellent. Society is seemingly broken apart, the state is very convoluted, I'm, God willing, running away, that's it. If not for such work, there's nothing to do. As far as I'm concerned, close the books and work only in that. It's best. To such an extent that the more study and more intellect and more wisdom from the books, it's really wrong. Nothing will help you without, as we call it, his wisdom is greater than his actions. That's why it has to be extremely balanced, well-balanced investment in the society and the study. Otherwise, it brings a person to a certain distortion. And this distortion can take many years before he understands, or he begins to understand, that you need to invest in the society instead of investing in the study, connection with the books and so on. This is direct work from within his desire on top of other desires. This is simply practical work.
0: Why can't we come together and hasten the path, do something drastic together?
1: Why doesn't it work easily and you cannot accelerate the path and connect together on the side? Yeah, like in a kibbutz, in a collective commune, like or any other society where you finally decide to do something together and you do it, right? Because with us, subconsciously, we have the understanding that this is going against the will to receive. If this were together with the will to receive, let's say, right now we're building a factory, right? As if I'm saying, I'm not reminding you that it's in order to bestow, because it's in it, right? I'm saying, guys, let's build a factory, we'll work, we'll disseminate to the whole world, we'll acquire the whole world, we'll control the world, will be the rulers of everybody. Come on. Inside is the will to bestow. There's a spiritual goal, so nothing works from all of my words. That's why these words don't attract anyone. That's why no one gets excited about it. Nobody gets excited. Nobody gets fired up, you know? I don't know how to tell you
2: that.
1: The will to receive simply doesn't let you work. As if there is going to be some profit, some gain, but the gain will that come to me or to the Creator? Oh, the Creator? Okay, so let's wait a little bit. It's not too bad, we can wait. I'm meeting people. Let's say today I wrote a letter to someone who lives in the UK, a castle, a palace, a castle. His house is this mansion, it's this castle. It's, and I have many people like that. You get it? If a person wants money or something for him, the body doesn't let him, it doesn't feel, it's not attracted to such things, for such people, because it doesn't gain anything. He feels that he's not going to gain anything. You know, it's so difficult for such people. Rich people, high up, honorable people, compared to the simple people. Also in our work, you can do it. You know, will it be for me or not for me? That's why, as real as it is, and it's everything is before you, it's very difficult to realize it, just like the connection with the friends, just like this work. You see, I'm telling you, and Mark, they're actually working up there. They're not here. I say, well, come up here and start organizing. V wanted to shout at everyone. You know, everybody knows him. Well, start. Well, he's sitting quietly off to the side. He has nothing to say. You'll see what will happen. Where you truly feel the will to receive in front of the real work, is willing to be satisfied with little. You see it with such doers. You know, suddenly as the truth approaches, is willing to give it to someone else. You'll see, you know, you'll sense it. And here, and then we see there's 100 men here, men, serious men, not little silly kids, right? Everybody's sitting here and they're unable to move. Before they would earn well and succeed and be in control and everything. And here, they're sitting here and like waiting. As if they retired, they went into early retirement. It's clear to me, it's natural, it's correct that it happens. Now, the solution for it, the remedy is only in inner connection against this force, against this state. It's a special state, it's an excellent state, it's a true state. And that's what we need to have. For me, it's not a miracle, but we need to fight against that specifically, this exertion, this work. This is what it is. And specifically from this clash will come out spirituality. It will develop and will be disclosed. But it's not clear when you know to the intellect, and when you see it. You know, when I have to run from one department to another, from one to the other, where, what, such a thing, it's inconceivable. Everybody's sitting quietly and waiting. He's going to come and yell. What can he do?
0: What I understand is about choosing the environment or the society.
1: Choosing the society, I'll tell you. I'll tell you what it means to choose a better society. You have people who have the same goal. Now you tell me, when you look at everyone, you know, what's his name? Maoz. You know him. Does Maoz have a higher goal in his eyes, a strong goal, compared to your friend Gilad, let's say? Where can you tell? How can you tell? How do you know? Meaning, the question is this, how can I tell if it's better for me to connect with Micha or with Roman. Roman is yelling, is going on. And Micha is sitting quietly. How can I figure out who to choose, who to connect with? His face, according to my taste, that's somehow according to his external qualities, is to my liking, is wiser, they can explain to me, is stronger externally or internally, he can support me, or I will learn some good things from him somehow, get the support and reinforcement from him, or the other way around, that I'll see that he humiliates himself and lowers himself towards the society. What should I take as an example, perhaps, regarding who to connect with? Or maybe I'm not taking any example. I'm just taking a few people without any, you know, just randomly. I tell everyone, I'm willing to do a lottery. Right? There's 100 people. Let's make 10 groups out of these 100 people, maybe even fewer than 10 in each group, just randomly, and then we're done. Why do I have to choose people according to my intellect? Who knows? Fate comes from above, and that's it. I'm going to go with fate. Meaning, what does it mean to choose? Nevertheless, they say, he who chooses each time a better environment. How do I choose? By what? I'm asking you. Give me an advice. You're an educated man, a doctor in chemistry, physics, something. Conjure something for us.
0: The answers I'm going to give you have no meaning, because to choose the society is to be inspired by everyone in every moment. That's the choice, but it doesn't come from within.
3: In other words, you're saying this. I recommend not to choose some society, meaning some small group, but rather each time I will force myself to cling to those that inspire me the most. Today I'm inspired by Gil. Gil is working there, does all kinds of things. Tomorrow I'm inspired by Owen. Owen is reading beautifully, he's excited. Then I hear about Aviv yelling at everyone. Oh, look at him yelling, how he demands everyone, how worried he is.
0: No, it's not what I meant. I meant that...
3: Why is it not good what I said before? Why are you canceling it?
0: I didn't say it's not good. It's not what I meant.
3: Oh, okay.
0: To be inspired that he's in that state, it's also to find some kind of desire in me to get inspired by states of everyone.
3: In other words, you're saying in each and every situation, if a friend is in front of me, I can find something to be impressed by, even though it's in a not a good state, in a state of a falling. He still pushed himself over here. He's here with us. Maybe he's making greater labor than those who are smiling and feel happy. And he's just like that. Fine. But what does it mean, a better society? He says these words there. What does it mean, good for me, for my progress?
0: That I get greatness of the Creator. That's the purpose.
3: So what? I'll keep switching, changing societies? Within me, I have to constantly choose with what eye I look at them. And it doesn't matter what state they're in. And each time in whatever state they're in, I take from them the maximum inspiration. Is this called choosing society? That's what you're saying? If that's the case, you don't care what society to be with. I mean, from those who are among us who have a goal, but it doesn't matter which people.
0: The character, I understand, but not the goal.
3: So, still in terms of character, you're saying that because otherwise you don't get their mentality, right? That's still important. Okay. What do other things? They don't think at all.
4: No.
3: Do you? Well?
0: That if I'm in society and I look at them from all the things that they influence me in a certain way, so to choose a better society is to look at them and to see how I can get better. Meaning, what is the next degree that would be better? that I'm willing for them to be in a higher degree, a better degree, and then to do everything so it'll happen.
3: You're speaking about very beautiful things, very beautiful states. I look at the society, I also picture it as being better, higher. I'm already impressed by its future form, all kinds of things. We are talking about a person feeling himself not in such a good state. For the good states, I don't need reinforcement. I can be impressed by the society. I look at them with a good eye, not all who fault in his own fault. I'm in a different way. I feel good, so I see them as good, and then I have no problem. I'm talking about impression from spirituality should come to me when I really need it. When I'm in an ascent, it's not a problem. I can contribute to them. I love them. You know, when I'm happy, I love everyone. What do I do when I feel bad? Here is where we need to check what is happening to me. How I can be assisted. Yes.
0: But now when you feel bad, you can't increase someone that you're looking from the outside. There's no chance. Everything he's going to do, I'm going to... If you feel bad, you can't see anyone is great. And when you're in a descent, you can get greatness of the Creator from anyone. That's why I think that we shouldn't invent a society that'll supposedly get greatness of the Creator. You can look at other societies. Like we said, that certain societies, Bala Sulam writes, they didn't succeed because they didn't have the Creator. If I connect to my friends on a beastly basis, like if I was in the army or studies, if I put the Creator between us, I put the final goal called Creator, that's what will strengthen me. Because the moment I'm on a descent from the path, this friendship that a person can get along without the Creator, that's what draws me. Because getting a smile from that person now when I'm in a descent, it's still a smile, it'll still bring me back.
3: Let's look at you in states of descent and how much you'll be looking for a smile.
0: I'm saying it's still more than the fact that I'll have to see him as great or he's going to tell me about the Creator.
3: In short, you're looking for a society with smiles.
0: No, I'm saying a better society would be now also any other place. But the difference here is that we have the goal of the Creator, that everything is built on that.
3: I don't really understand. A good society here is also a society that will be good everywhere else. But here, in addition, it also has the matter of the recognition of the Creator or its goal. Why should it be good also compared to that, to the situation outside?
0: Because I connect to people. I'm now in my vessels of this world. I'm not going to go work on...
3: You're saying, then, if you choose friends who are special people in corporeality, then in a state when you're in a descent in corporeality, these people will still be to you a kind of... like a weight of importance, right? And that helps you hang on to them and not throw it away and disregard them. Is that what it's about?
0: Before I came to spirituality, I chose friends according to my corporeal will to receive. Here I'm saying, all I have is my will to receive. So I'll choose, I'll add the purpose of the Creator. I'm not going to invent rules that I can't work with, things that I don't know. I know what I have. In that, I'm trying to find this thing that will lead me to spirituality because I have nothing else.
3: So he says that here he has to find a society that is suitable for him according to the corporeal conditions by which with which he can get along, which he knows, and then in all the states, at least he'll have a connection with them. And
0: we tried that, part of the groups. That's what we did.
3: This is how you chose, and this is what you do according to what is called mentality or character or whatever. There was this connection, and then it helps in all the states. Whereas if there weren't a group of people who were close in terms of their previous lives, then they wouldn't get along during the descent, because then during the descent, they would see themselves each time in their previous corporeality. This spirituality disappears, so each one goes into the previous corporeality, and then they're not in connection between them. This is what I hear. Fine. Yes?
0: The question is, what do you do when there's a descent? But in a descent, I can't choose anything better. I can only think how to get better in an ascent. In the descent, I have to think how I survive. Only during an ascent, I can really choose a better society.
3: In other words, choosing a good society, you need to do that during the ascent, you're saying, not during the descent.
0: In an ascent, I can think of all the descents and say, think what I'm going to do with them.
3: All right, we'll see. I think that tomorrow we will engage in this a little bit instead of this whole lesson. In the morning, we will have here an assembly, a meeting of our organization. I recommend that we first of all divide it according by departments. There you'll have computer people. Here you have videos, cinema, and there are authors of books, whatever, kitchen separately, others. In short, each one to his own department, and then we will see what was written for us on the board, our whole structure. We will see them this way, where each one is, and we'll also see people who are still not assigned to certain departments, certain areas, and then we will see what we do. This is a connection that is certain that we have to have it for the sake of dissemination. Now, the question is this. Let's say each one finds his place in some division, some department, in some place, according to his profession. And I look at my department, and I see that you have there people who, although I'm with them in terms of profession, but I have no connection to them. Maybe I should switch profession. Maybe I should go to the kitchen instead of being in computers or in painting. Making movies, cinema. Why? There are people that I feel closer to in terms of spirit. What can I do that they're all cooks? Yes or no? Or if I connect to them according to the profession, then I'll gradually get their spirit and we will get along this way too. What should we do?
0: If we're talking about a descent, so doing gets you out of it as much as possible. So maybe connecting according to a profession can be a great idea. Because the commitment, it's not just doing, it's a commitment. I'm committed to some action towards people here or the outside. If I do it or not, there's an immediate response. I can't let myself be depressed and not to see the greatness of the goal. It obligates me in a way that it'll instantly take me out of a descent.
3: In other words, it'll obligate me according to my department?
0: Yeah, more than the smile of a person I connect to with my own nature. What happens if a person works in a few departments? Where would he sit? Where he thinks is the best for him?
3: Let's go according to simpler questions, not like this for now. Yes?
0: During a descent, there's a responsibility and a commitment. If
4: I'm working somewhere, it obligates me. So what will obligate me here during a descent? When the society is towards the same goal.
3: You're saying that during the fall, nothing in life obligates me. When you're in a bad mood at work, is this what you also tell your manager?
4: The manager is going to tell me that he's going to fire me.
3: In other words, the fear of suffering keeps you. Otherwise, you'll be fired. You'll have nothing to eat. Your wife will be mad at you. The kids will shout. So you have no choice. So you work. So here too, we need to find some sort of fear that you might lose or you'll be fired. So you're saying the fear here can be only spiritual, not corporeal. So if I'm in a descent, spirituality disappears. Corporeality is not here. I have no corporeal gains here. So I don't care if I get out of here during the descent. I want to be at home, disconnected from them. Maybe subconsciously, I think maybe later I will still need them. It's not nice. I feel unpleasant. There's some corporeal gain. This is why we have meals together. Weekends together, my wife is connected here, other such things. This is what keeps me here a little bit. If not for that, and there was only the spiritual issue, during the descent, it would tear, the connection would tear, I would sit at home, forget about them. They don't exist for me. Therefore what? Therefore, we need to create as many corporeal connections between us as possible, so that during the fall, you know that if you're quitting, you're losing. That's it. You're losing. It's as you do, it's like you're doing the chuppah, the wedding ceremony with your wife. Yes, I was there. Right? So thank God you did some sort of an agreement. Now, whether you want to or not, that agreement holds you to it. This is called a covenant. You don't do it for the good times, you do it for the bad times. In other words, in our society now, we need to instill into it, into its foundation, all kinds of such corrections for the bad states. Because in a bad state, a person will fear disregarding the society, and each one needs to somehow create for himself such reinforcements for the times of the falling. Otherwise, he'll feel a loss in corporeality, because spirituality it disappears at that time. So in corporeality, he'll see that he is losing. So, anything to add? We need to think about that. It should be a great concern. What do we do about this matter? So I will see a corporeal benefit from the society.
4: He's saying that responsibility isn't enough, because that you don't care when you're in a descent. Even if you did something and people will shame you, it's not too bad.
3: It depends to what level the response. You don't care about the responsibility. It depends to what level. Still, as he says, at work, even though he cannot move, he's trying to somehow be there, be present there, to pretend as if he's working. Some sort of, he's faking it. He's putting on a show. He doesn't have a choice. Or he will be thrown out and it'll be terrible.
4: There's just a difference in the profession. Let's say if Yasha doesn't work in the kitchen, so nobody's going to eat. But let's say if Dolan is sitting in front of the book, then that day he won't do anything.
3: So
4: nobody's going to know about it.
3: No, if he's got a department manager, if he's got a department manager over him, so I'm sorry, of course he'll feel it, just like it should be at work. We said it should be a factory.
4: But in that profession, we feel responsible after a week.
3: Why? No, a manager should be, for sure. What is a manager? And you're saying
4: there are things that aren't expressed quickly.
3: Just like at work.
4: Maybe that can actually make the corporeal feel bad. And now there I'm not lacking. Now here I am.
3: Okay. I hope you will discuss it and come to something.
4: Let's share impressions. What are we taking to implement in the 10?
3: In the end, there wasn't an answer to the question, what does it mean to choose a new society each time? We already know and feel. Rav also spoke about the division. He said divide the 100 people into 10 groups. So that was already the basis, both of the factory and for the tens. So what I want to say is that each day choosing the friends, meaning seeing in the friends new things, seeing the greatness of the goal in them, being inspired by them each time, that's called choosing, not that you switch places each day. That's the real choice, spiritual choice. You look at the friends not as a body, but as a soul that operates, that is in bestowal, and gives you awakening each moment.
4: There was the example that if a person is in Lolishma, he has a lot of forces and he has energy to do the work, like the kitchen or anything, until he suddenly feels that he's coming closer to the truth. And there's a resistance, and suddenly he can fall asleep or stop. And it's interesting that by knowing that you're coming close to the truth, close to bestowal, you have like a delay in your forces. Maybe that's why we have a group, a 10, that if you feel that stop, so they grab you and bring you back into business.
3: To continue that scrutiny, the conclusion is that we have to mix and create many corporeal reinforcements, because when spirituality doesn't obligate you and you're not afraid, so we need to organize our life to be as connected as possible so that we will fear losing it on the corporeal level.
4: The whole matter of choosing society was big in the end. Also, I was speaking about the corrections, the medicine. He said something nice, that a correction can be sweet. A person has to understand that to correct his desire, there's always an unpleasant feeling, and you shouldn't be afraid of it, just flow with it.
3: I've said the crisis we're going through each moment, at each such a stage when we make an effort and then we don't understand what's going on and it doesn't work out for me, not in my mind, not in my heart, the results I went through. That feeling is the light of the Torah that corrects the situation, meaning without the slanderers and the accusers, it's impossible to advance. We need everything on our path, and we need all kinds of supports to be heard. I asked myself, it sounds like it was at the beginning of setting up the establishment of the factory, and today we're so concerned that each of us will have a place to which he can fall when the Creator takes him through those states, so that he can go down to the corporeal level and from there rise back again. So we'll have supports.
4: I also took something similar, that in the beginning of the lesson, Rav spoke about the ability or the willingness to suffer, because it's not measured according to mind or feeling and the desire. But as much as he can suffer all these slanders and feel that he's going through corrections in there.
3: Yeah, this is a lesson with homework. When I look at R10, the 10 of not attentive electricians or sound or maintenance. So what's the connection between us in corporeality? And we're still trying to maintain between us commitments that keep us between lessons, the meals, the Zoom meetings during the day. But we still need to look at ourselves and see, if I'm not in it, am I losing something? And if I am losing, what am I losing? The 10 has to constantly worry about that and see how we find

0: external activities, you don't have to choose a better book or a better teacher. It's society that you have to choose. So with the corporeal actions we do between us, that's where you discover the true work, that you're working with the friends. So may we succeed, friends, to implement, to realize Rav's advice and the Kabbalists, and to be rewarded.
1: We'll move to the next part of the lesson, and before that, we'll sing a song together.

0: Shalom chaverim,
1: anachnu. Hello, friends. We are continuing the study of the Ten Sefirot, part one. Today we are beginning lesson number six on the topic, the first part. Today our time is short. We'll see a recorded lesson for about 20 minutes, and then we'll have 20 more minutes for questions and answers. The important thing is not to forget why we are studying. We want to draw a light that will bring us closer to these states. By the way, in this lesson, I will also talk about the purpose of the study.
2: Yeah, we exchanged a few words on how the first part was very powerful, even shaking strong, and we want to take this intensity and turn

0: it into prayer. So, like Alan said, we're going to start lesson number 6, part 1 of it. He actually starts from the middle of item 50 of Inner Light, that it clarifies a part of the third item of the Ari. So first, let's read number 3 by the Ari. We'll go into the lesson with that context. Okay, so test part 1, chapter 1, number 3, the words of the Ari. The headline, again, chapter 1, part 1, item 3, the words of the Ari. The headline is the restriction of the light around the middle point. Number 3. Then Ein Sof restricted himself in the middle point. In him, in the very middle, restricted that light and moved away to the sides around the middle point. Let's read that again. It's short. So, number 3. Then Ein Sof restricted himself in the middle point, in him, in the very middle, restricted that light and moved away to the sides around the middle point. So now we're going to enter the lesson that is exactly in the inner light, number 50, that clarifies the middle point.
1: The study of the Ten Sefirot, part 1, continuing inner light of item 50. This phase 4 is called the middle point in Ein Sof, and the Ari intended refer to this when he said restricted himself in the middle point that is in him. It is called so because it is the vessel of reception for the light of Ein Sof, which is unbounded at all. This is why it is like a dot in the middle of that light, and the light surrounds it and is adhered to it immeasurably.
0: So it's clear to us that according to the form that the point is tiny and the light around it is infinite and broad, it's not a matter of an area, the area that the dot takes and the light that takes a big area. We're speaking about how it exists in the middle of the light. Exactly in the center of the things, center of attention, its importance. Meaning in spirituality, we don't speak about areas, big or small. We talk about qualities, the central quality. That is the emphasis here, that it is entirely being taken care of the light, under the love, under the attention. Towards that middle point actually is all the action of the light. And not to think that it's small or where it disappears there, even though we can think about that according to the form. No, the light fills it, the light works on it, and it exactly resembles the light. But here we're speaking about how the light is infinite. This is how this point is infinite. But it is in its center because all its actions are centered upon it.
1: Only thus can it sustain the upper light immeasurably and boundlessly. Conversely, in the vessels of reception after the restriction and below, meaning in the lower emanating beings, there are vessels of reception that hold their light within them, in their inter-

0: externality. It means that the walls of the vessels, which are the four phases in them, place a boundary and a measure on the light inside them.
1: Meaning after the first restriction, when the center point restricted itself because it felt that it's not in equivalence with the light and it already becomes a different form according to what we, the way we express these shapes, that there's already limitations, relations, above, below, or right, left, front, back. We already say face and back, up and down, Keter and Malchut, different height, according to screens, left, right, Chochmah, Chasadim. There's already changes, but changes on behalf of that point, on behalf of the light, it's always a point that it's taking care of it, loving it, getting everything from it, meaning the light according to the intensity and the point according to the intensity, it's the same, they're equal. The light fills her completely. But when it starts limiting itself according to her inner feeling, then she already begins to not receive, doesn't want it, only under these conditions and different and so on. Meaning there's a difference between this point before the restriction. It's an infinite vessel to receive infinite light, as we say, he and his name is one. And he is a light, his name is that point, the desire in her. And after the restriction, that point already becomes potsufim, worlds, and starts acting as something independent towards the light. But it's the same point. And we already talked about it, that she, towards herself, that's how she feels, that she restricts her, that she doesn't want, that she checks herself as much as she can resemble the light every time more and more. So in short, from Ein Sof to all the actions she goes through, all the feelings she goes through inside, it's really a inner states that how I could have been like the light that is filling me. And then all those restrictions, relationships with the light, it's all an inner feeling, inner scrutinies that she does from Ein Sof till the end of correction.
0: And this is due to the coarseness in the vessels. However, in Ein Sof, where light and vessel are in simple unity, meaning he and his name are one, the vessel does not limit the light that it holds. Hence, the light in it is regarded as Ein Sof.
1: And that we shouldn't forget. That's what I'm saying and emphasizing every time, that it's an inner feeling that the middle point that goes through all the five worlds and their descent and the breaking and corrections, and when they feel themselves already as her parts, as us, and when we overcome to that feeling, why do we need every time to be precise about it, that it's in the worlds through concealments, through imaginations of that middle, that central point? But it's all like one big dream she is going through from the beginning of creation till the end, that it's her internality. There is nothing actual in what's happening. It's happening in her inner feelings. That's one thing. The second important thing from this is that we shouldn't forget that we're in the light of Ein Sof, in the world of Ein Sof. The world doesn't change, meaning the state doesn't change, and there's none else besides him, and only upon us to change our relation to what's happening. That's all of creation. It's very important to work according to that. Because by this, a person is already obligated to discover none else besides him. Meaning, it gives him a direct line to that permanent state that exists. And he, on his behalf, that he's the point of shattering, that he, that place where he isn't really incorporated in that state, he knows he just has to correct his vessel of perception and not something actual outside of him.
0: Paragraph now. Now we have thoroughly explained the matter of the middle point in Ein Sof, that it does not refer to a corporeal, tangible place and area, but rather phase four, which is incorporated in Ein Sof, is called so to indicate its simple unity with the upper light. Also, the restriction in that middle point has already been explained above. Item 40.
1: Questions? Yep.
0: According to what you said before, if a person comes to that feeling of Ein Sof, that all of reality is in Ein Sof, it completely neutralizes the perception of this world.
1: Why? On the contrary, if I know what state I'm in according to my feeling, and I know what state I'm truly in. Wait, I don't understand you. You're a religious person. You open your prayer book. You open the books. It says that the Creator conducts the world, and we are inside it. We're under His control. Are we or not? Where are we? If in this world, so we're not. If in the world of Ein Sof, of course we are. So where are we? In both these states at the same time. The true state, which is called Ein Sof, and our imaginary state according to our vessels of perception in this world. And our work is to awaken the light upon us, to fix our perception to be right. So in our awareness, we'll go back to Ein Sof. One doesn't cancel the other. And also, the contrary, the relation to those two states, the true state and the imaginary state, it always puts me in the right relation towards the group, towards myself, towards the Creator, towards everything. That if there's a group, there's the corrected Adam Rishon, but I feel it opposite me. I am a corrected soul. I'm part of the God from above. But how do I feel myself? For now, I feel myself opposite, and so on. Meaning, a person already starts aiming himself, Israel, the light and the Creator, me, now, the Creator, where I'm going to be, where I what I have to reach with my feeling, how? Through the Torah, the light, through the light that reforms. So it's the opposite. This perception has to be before us clearly all the time, and from it, we will have the right direction to work in.
0: What you're saying is that when a person is concealment, he can direct his perception to the point you're talking about. But assuming that one day you reach the revelation, how can you relate to this whole world the way he felt it before this revelation?
1: No, of course, no, you're right. If I'm in some spiritual degree, so everything I went through from my current degree, let's say to a spiritual degree, let's say degree number 40, I reached it. So everything below me, I can already justify. I already say it's the Creator's control, it's Ein Sof, and to my extent, it's Ein Sof for now. In degree number 40, and I relate everything to the light. And myself, but from me and up, still not. That's a matter of the degrees. To which degree I've climbed? How close did I get to the truth?
0: In other words, a person is supposed to use this world in order to rise above it.
1: Yeah.
0: That means that when he reaches the 40th degree or so. He uses what he corrected, and what he corrected he doesn't need anymore.
1: He uses it as a foundation. He stands on degree number 40 that he built from the components he was given, from the right, from the left. Yeah.
0: We see that all the relations between the vessel and the light are felt only in phase 4. What is phase 4 in our situation? Can we discern it?
1: Phase 4 in our state is the will to receive in us. The will to receive? Simple. All of the first 9, if you want to already ask about, it's our qualities, corrupted, that I start getting from above. The light that reforms, I start getting spiritual qualities, so it's my first 9. And also towards the Malchut. I am Malchut. The first 9 are the part of the Creator, part of those qualities in me. Please.
0: Item in the light, item 60, moved away. The term spiritual distance was explained in item 30, see there. It was also explained that in itself, there was no distance whatsoever between the middle point, which is the vessels, and the light. However, after it restricted the light from that middle point, by this, the disparity of form from the light was revealed, since the upper light has nothing of the will to receive. But the point is in a state of will to receive, which is different from the light. Because their form is different, they are as far from each other according to the measure of that difference. This is what the Ari meant by moved away.
1: That all of this change is in the feeling of Malchut of Ein Sof, because the Creator created phase 1, and from phase 1, phase 4 cascaded that felt itself opposite of him, of the light that's in Keter, and then in that gap between me and him, starts a process that I will be like him. Malchut is called I. The light is him. And that's why he says that they are distanced from each other in the gap of what Malchut feels, and that whole change that is felt in Ein Sof, that is the activation point of this whole process from Ein Sof until Malchut changes herself and brings herself to equality, to equivalence. Yes.
0: Can I ask about the intention during the study?
1: Intention during the studies?
0: Yeah, can we ask?
1: We are now studying about what we need to do. That should be our intention every time in the way we come out of the study. Study means what helps Malchut of Ein Sof go through this process. Only that light has the force. The desire depends on Malchut. To implement the desire depends on the light. The light is in complete stillness, ready for it. And the desire is what we need to awaken. We are the parts of that Malchut, yes.
0: A question from Moscow. If all the changes are in this inner point and outside there is no change, then who determines it? Who is the observer who decides here?
1: Nobody's observing this. We are all in each one of us in his own perception of the world. Since we have common feelings, we supposedly recognize each other, and I recognize there are many more like me, parts of Adam Rishon that I have to connect with and reach correction, and there's parts of Adam Rishon that we still don't recognize themselves, but each one has a point in the heart, whether revealed or concealed. So our work is to bring, each one has to bring himself back to the corrected Adam Rishon. This returning to the corrected Adam Rishon has two stages. First stage is that I bring myself back personally to the corrected form in the corrected Adam Rishon, which seems to me as corrected, except for me. The second stage is that is revealed to me, Adam Rishon, that isn't corrected, that I need to correct him and bring him back entirely to the end of correction. The first stage is called to bestow in order to bestow. The second stage is called to receive in order to bestow. And except for that, there's another stage that all the points in Adam Rishon, all the souls or all the points in the heart, do the same thing like me. Also in the first stage and the second stage, and then we all, when we all correct ourselves, supposedly gather into the truly corrected Adam Rishon, not each one towards himself, but outside of us, outside of ourselves. And that's called the common Gmar Tikkun, or the general Gmar Tikkun, the general end of correction. That's what Rabbi Chiya was crying about in the Zohar. Is Rabbi Shimon there? Is the world there yet? We will later on understand what the perception of reality has to be to even understand this question. The answer is before us too. That's it.
0: Right, friends. So, we're inviting everyone to help us repeat the words we heard from Rav through questions and answers. We'll do it together. We'll be happy to take questions from here and from the world over. Neil.
1: Rav said that Malchut is called me, I, and the Creator is called him. There's this question, who am I? What am I? Is that the answer to that question?
0: Well, if Rav said this is the answer, then this is probably the answer. What do Rav talk to us about in this? Let's draw a little diagram. The structure of the ten sefirot, in which all of reality exists, perceived in the ten sefirot, in a part of Malchut, we call it the created being, me, the part that we need to correct, to return to wholeness, to connection with the light. And this happens through the connection with what is called the first nine. The first nine are the qualities of the Creator. Basically, the whole correction is from Malchut and then first nine to eventually reach, become one complete but so filled with light. This is why we relate to the first nine as his qualities, the Creator's. And the quality of reception for oneself is called Malchut. Women Kamiel. Good morning, everyone. I have a question. Malchut of Ein Sof, I want to understand, is Malchut of Ein Sof, are we talking about the point in the heart that becomes an embryo? The point in the heart that knows how to receive is an embryo. Is this Malchut of Ein Sof? Aaron, is the point in the heart, Malchut of Ein Sof, that we speak of as an embryo? I think we could put it this way, without a point in the heart that we receive from above, some initial desire, we couldn't even engage in this content. So the answer is yes, you can't look at it this way. Basically, what I've explained in this whole part that we watched, and also to continue what Neil asked before, There's a point of me. What is the point of me? It's Malchut of Insof that goes through all kinds of states from the moment there is a society, from the moment it performed the first restriction, that's when its independent life began. It goes through all the states from the first restriction, five patsufim of Ark, all the patsufim, all the worlds, through the breaking of Adam Rishon, the fall to this world. And a friend asked, where is Malchut? And Rav said very simply, the will to receive, that's us. All those things are connected. What we feel now out of this Malchut of Insof that we study, it's the point in the heart. The initial desire we need to correct and return to the state of Insof in our awareness.
1: Florida, please.
2: Ken, thank you, friends. You could explain, what is this work from our personal point and the shattering and aiming towards Ein Sof? What exactly are we aiming towards? And how is this, if this work is related to work in the Ten? Thank you.
1: Yeah, you basically, Joe, asked the entire wisdom of Kabbalah in three sentences, but we will try and summarize this. So I'll erase this. One second. So wait, there's something wrong here with the drawing board. Now can you see it? Okay. So Rav gave us, in the end of this lesson, a very nice explanation that is worth repeating. He kind of answers your question there. He explains how the whole process of correction, all in all, you can look at it in three stages. We are all one soul, called the soul of Adam HaRishon, right? We saw this drawing many times from love. And each one of us is like a point in that general soul. Let's say this isn't me. Now, Rav explained really nice that in the first stage of the correction, each one needs to insert himself back into Adam Rishon. I am supposedly the only one corrupted in the system. This is how I recognize myself towards the soul of Adam Rishon. And I actually want to correct myself to be in the right relation towards this whole soul. This first correction is called to bestow in order to bestow. That is one. Now, how is this all connected to the Ten? Where will I practice this? Towards who will I try to express this relation of bestowing? Where can I see myself as corrupted and the rest corrected? So from this Ten, from this group around me, I make my whole world this general soul. That is my Ten right now. All right, I'm connecting it to our work. So the first stage, Rav said, is to bestow in order to bestow. This is called that I return myself to the soul of Adam Rishon. The second stage is supposedly this entire general soul, except for me. This is me. Okay, so this all becomes my vessel. Now, I am dealing in correcting this whole vessel of Adam Rishon, that the light will be in it. This is already called to receive in order to bestow. Then there's another third stage where each one of these souls also goes through the same correction. That's already called the general correction. Okay? So here we tied all the ends. Yes,
0: Eyal. What's the difference between phase four and the middle point?
1: Yeah, I'll answer. Actually, there is no difference. It's the same face, the same point, the same object. Sometimes we draw the drawing of, well, like the cups, four phases till phase four. Then in the explanation we started with tests, there's another drawing from a bit of a different angle. So I'll remind it. Rav drew it. There are circles, but actually, what is a circle? That there is this middle point, which is phase four, And all the development that was here is exactly the four phases of direct light. Why do we draw it this way? This is exactly what he's explaining in the inner light we read. He wants to show us that there's another form of perception, that there's a middle point and all the circles around, it's the light bestowing the same nine sefirot. And now we look at Malchut. She's in the middle after all the development of these phases, and she's under the influence of the light that surrounds her. That's what we read, right? It surrounds her and bestows upon her. That's the perception we constantly need to hold in our heads. And there's our perception that we don't feel all this. We don't feel there's an upper world, and we need to reach correction. So by combining these two perceptions, we have to advance.
0: I've described the middle point as being at the center of importance. But how from is it felt from the perspective of the middle point? That state called middle point. Why did it receive this name, middle point?
1: The middle point means that all of the way the light takes care is only about her. Obviously, we're not speaking about, God forbid, some corporeal imaginary place. We're speaking about the relation, this attitude called creator, entirely concentrates on this point. And she actually is the created being in the end. Only that phase four, called the middle point, that is actually the sensitive part of the created being, the part that responds in creation. The rest are the creator's qualities. That's why we also heard about that difference. There's me and his qualities, Malchut and the first nine, which is actually phase four, and the first three before.
0: And does she feel that she is the central point?
1: She feels many things from the beginning of the correction till the end. Rav said that all the reality from the first state till the third state is a dream that Malchut is going through. So she feels everything. There's nothing in Tess that isn't a Kabbalist feeling these things. And that's how he calls them. How? From that point of Malchut that connects to the first nine, that's it. Mark 22, please.
3: Почему различие свойств в центральной точке и светом, оно...
0: Why is the disparity of form in the middle point compared to the light revealed only after the restriction, since the will to receive existed in phase four, before the restriction?
1: Why did the disparity of form, was it only felt after the restriction? So I'll be more precise. The restriction specifically is an action that comes from the feeling of disparity of form from the light. If you remember, the feeling of shame of Malchut of Ein Sof was filled with light and felt disparity of form and felt shame. It's a horrible feeling. It's a suffering, you could say, the disparity of form from the light, to such an extent that I'm not willing to receive all of this fulfillment, because the suffering that's felt from disparity of form is greater than the feeling of the pleasure from the light. That was the reason for the restriction, that she decided that the light should depart.
0: It seems to me like the question that our friend is asking, he says, but the act of restriction is an act where the created being wants to be like the light. That's why it restricts itself. So why are we saying that it's disparity of form? Is this what you wanted to ask?
1: Yeah, I wanted to ask that because phase four, before the restriction, was already...
0: Right. So to continue what Alan said before, I'm going even further back, before the shame. We have phase four that is in complete, in simple unity with the light. So there is no disparity of form still, because there is still no recognition of the oppositeness between phase 4 and the root phase. There isn't a feeling of shame yet. So there's nothing, no point talking about disparity of form there. Everything is in complete, simple unity. When there's a feeling of shame and the decision on the restriction, which stems from Malchus' desire to be decorated, to be similar to the light, create equivalence of form with the light, then we begin to talk about this difference, disparity of form and equivalence of form. Maybe we have time for another question or two.
1: In the words of the Ari at the end of the sentence, he says to distance himself around the middle point. Can we explain what that means?
0: You're asking about what we read in item 3, right?
1: Maybe we should read
0: item 3, so let's read it. The restriction of the light from around that middle point. It restricted himself in the middle point, completely in the middle, restricted, moved that light and moved away to the ends of the middle point. So what's the question?
1: What does it mean to move himself around the middle point?
0: The sides around the middle point, I'm trying to find the explanation of Bala Sulam to this. In short, it means that the light moved from phase 4 and the sides are the other form, the other phases, meaning it moved from phase 4 itself. After the restriction, there is no more light that fills phase 4. This is called the light seemingly moving away from the middle point to the other phases.
1: What does the move away to the sides want to emphasize?
0: And y'all found it. Okay, item 70. Let's go there. Question number 70. Oh, an inner light.
1: Anikra, otain. I'll read 70. What are the four letters Havaya? The Yud of Havaya is the first expansion of light called phase 4. The first Hey of Havaya, because there's not the matter of a bit in spirituality. So it departed itself from the first three phases.
0: So the minute the light departs, it departs completely, just like it is in spirituality, either 10 or nothing. Ofer, really quickly, because we have to move to a talk with Rav.
1: So, to make it short, so just to think about it during the day, Rav said something very interesting about the intention during the studies. We're studying what we need to do now. This has to be our intention every time in the way we come out of the studies. And in the studies, meaning what helps Malchut Avein Sof go through this whole process, only that light has the forces. The desire depends on Malchut. To implement that desire depends on the light. The light is in complete stillness, ready for it. And the desire is what we need to awaken. We are the parts of that Malchut. That was the question. If you want, you can relate. If not, it will stay in the air.
0: We have to move. Thank you for Rav's words. Now we'll listen to a talk with Rav. The title is The Regional Congress, What Are We Bringing Back to the Ten? It took place 3 days ago on August 8th. Let's listen.
1: In October, there's a regional congress. What does that mean? Many friends from the world Kli are going to their region, where they live geographically. Also part of the friends from Petah Tikva are going to go support all kinds of places, let's say Mushi and Avihu are going to go to the United States to support them. I'll probably go to Mexico to support. They asked me. Doesn't matter. Each one is going to go somewhere to support, and they themselves will come. All the Germans to a few places, the French, the Russians are going to Tbilisi and so on. What a person that goes out and incorporates with other friends, what can he receive for his own 10? If I'm going to incorporate with more points in the heart in the weekend and coming back to my 10, what can I bring my 10?
0: Each one who goes to a group should first of all know the group well, better than he knew them before, usually. And I think it's good that two are going, right? So, to make it at least that way.
1: So a delegation is going to go and then come back. I'm asking, what can they bring back from their incorporation back to the 10? Let's say we're going to be after the Congress. We went to all kinds of places in the world and came back here. What can I bring you, Mushi, Akoka, Shimon? Each one's going to come back with a charge.
0: Each one, wherever he goes, he has to learn what is happening there. And return with this information to here and convey it to us so we will know better what is happening there. And I think what can we convey to each group outside?
1: That's what I'm trying to scrutinize. In an organizational level, it's clear. I'll teach my group before, I'll absorb what's there, I'll think what we can do better, I'll strengthen the connection.
0: Yes.
1: But on a spiritual level, what can I bring back from there? Let's say Mushi now is going to go for the weekend for Lithuania and Czech. What are we as a 10 gaining from his trip? What can he bring us back?
0: But we need to check how many people are going. You will suddenly see 50 people standing in line to a bus somewhere, and these guys may not perhaps understand what they need to do. They need to go through good preparation. So when they come to each place, it leaves an impression that this was a group from Nebo, from the center, and that we need to continue this way.
1: So Bnei Baruch from the center that is going out to friends from abroad, the groups, they have to prepare an impression.
0: Yes.
1: Strong knowledge to fill everything, but back I want to know, what are they bringing back here? Except for organizational things that we have to make better and organize, what spiritual can they bring? Or maybe not. Maybe everything's here already. What can I bring from there? He's going to go to one country, I'm going to go to the next. We came back. What did we bring with us?
0: Each one should bring what he sees. How much, what there is in the overseas groups and what we are lacking. This is first of all.
1: On a spiritual level, what can a person contribute to his private 10, his circle, by going out, absorbing, and incorporating in friends on the outside?
0: He needs to bring incorporation.
1: What does it mean? I bring something or?
0: No. There's no one. Let's say you're going to Lithuania. You need to bring back what they live on. What they have, and that we may not.
1: Can there be such a thing, that they have something that we don't?
0: Yes.
1: What do they have that we don't?
0: I don't know. Anything you want to bring us, you learn from them. And when you come here, you tell us how they live, how they communicate, how many people are in the group itself, and what more there is to do.
1: This mixing between the groups for a weekend.
0: Yes.
1: Does it contribute to us?
0: It depends how you relate to it.
1: What's the right way to relate to it so it contributes spiritually?
0: Yes.
1: What's the right way to relate to it, that this action will contribute to us all?
0: You go there. You receive connection. You draw from there.
4: Idiot.
0: The knowledge, the mood. And when you come here, we all want to extract it from you. And there are things that we need, that we need to accept and live by that.
1: How will you get it from me? It naturally just spills into the ten, or by us talking about it?
0: We will have meetings.
1: Yeah.
0: And take from you the mood, the message.
1: This good spirit, this message, it's not something we can create here between us. We have to go out.
0: No, you need to bring it from overseas, from someplace.
1: So we can't create it between us. We don't have it. No matter what we do, we can't extract it from us. You have to go out to incorporate.
0: Yes.
1: What a friend from Bnei Baruch Petach Tikva that comes out need to bring to the groups that he goes to? What should he bring? We're in a virtual world. We're connecting to the lesson every day virtually. What can I give them with my physical presence that I'm now sitting there with them, that it wouldn't go through if we'd connect here in a virtual lesson? I went to the other side of the globe. I'm sitting with them. What can I give them?
0: I think we need to talk to them, with all of them together, about the purpose of the group, what to do in order to have a role model group. We need, I don't know how to say it, but in the end, we need them to feel what we have and they don't. And these things we need to, how should I put it? We need to define better. And that's it.
1: When we meet, are we equal between us? When I go somewhere with our friends abroad, do I have to feel equal with them, or maybe I should feel big because I came from Petah Tikva?
0: No.
1: Or maybe I'm maybe I'm smaller.
0: The place itself means nothing. That's it. Well, I think that more or less we understand everything.
1: And we have two announcements. Today and every Tuesday between 7:30 to 9 p.m. we will be learning Rabash articles translated to all languages with a whole world community are welcome. Second announcement. We are happy to invite you to a congress in Lithuania, 14 to 16 in August. We will gather physically in Lithuania. We'll have songs, yeshivot chaverim, cultural evenings, and build our community together in Lithuania. You can register in this link. And 16th of August, we will gather to especially Unity Day in the Czech Republic. Lessons, Yeshivot Chaverim, and a meal for new and veteran students. You can register in the link on screen now. Good day, everybody.

0: חברים יקרים, בחלק הראשון נלמד שיעור של הרב מתאריך 20 לאוגוסט 2000.
1: Dear friends, in the first part, we will the first part of the lesson is based on the article, What is, for it is your wisdom and understanding in the eyes of the nations in the work. Let's read the article together in our tens. We have 24 minutes to do it.
2: What is, for it is your wisdom and understanding in the eyes of the nations in the work. It is written, so keep and do them, for it is your wisdom and your understanding in the eyes of the nation who will hear all these statutes and say, surely this great nation is a wise and understanding nation. We should understand this, since we do not see that the nations of the world are saying that Israel is a wise and understanding nation. Also, it appears from the text that specifically by keep and do them, the nations will see the wisdom and understanding in the people of Israel. Even within the people of Israel, we see that the secular despise the religious for observing the Torah and commandments. So how can we say that the nations of the world will respect the people of Israel for keeping them and doing them? We should interpret this in the work. It is known that in the work, the person himself is a small world consisting of all the nations in the world. And since each nation has its own specific lust, as it is known that there are seven qualities of holiness, and opposite them, seven qualities of impurity, and each quality consists of 10. Thus, in general, there are 70 nations. Then there is Israel. The 70 nations want to control all the quality of Israel, since Israel want all their actions to be for the sake of the Creator. For Yashar El, straight to the Creator, indicates that all his actions will be for the Creator.

which is the nations of the world, come and resist with all their might. Each one makes a person think that he should go its way according to the root of the lust in each and every nation. They make a person think that they are correct through intellectual and reasonable arguments. Each time they see that the person does not want to listen to them, they come with stronger arguments and clearer evidence that they are right. They are certain that according to the reasoning and arguments that they make a person understand, he will have nothing to reply them. Hence, they are certain that they are the smartest in the world, since they see, according to their intellect and reason, that man's mind can only give them silly answers. And the answers will be dismissed before their intellect and reason. Then, naturally, the person will have to follow the path of the nations of the world, and idol worship, meaning do work that is foreign to us, to holiness, since holiness means working for the sake of the Creator, while they want to work for their own sake. Their entire certainty lies in their intellect, that they are making sense. Indeed, how can a person defeat his evil, even though his evil speaks with reason, wisdom, and knowledge, and they know that they are the smartest in the world? They are so sure of their arguments, and that man will stay with them under their control forever. We must know that the power of holiness is faith above reason. That is, when they come with their arguments and show how correctly they are, one should not tell them that their arguments are wrong. Instead, he should tell the nations of the world within him, know that everything you say is true. Reasonably speaking, you are correct, and I have nothing to reply to you. Except we were given work with faith above reason. That we must believe above reason that you are incorrect. And since the work of faith must be above reason, I thank you very much for your correct arguments that you have brought me. Since it cannot be said that a person goes above reason unless he has reason and intellect, then it can be said that he is going above the intellect. But when there is no reason, it cannot be said that he is going above reason. That is, above reason means that this path is more important than the path within reason. However, when there is no other way to tell him, walk in this path, it cannot be said that he chooses the path of faith above reason. For this reason, precisely through the power of faith above reason, is it possible to defeat the views of the nations of the world within men. Now, we can understand what we asked. What is the meaning of, for it is your wisdom and your understanding in the eyes of the nations? The writings says, keep and do them.

0: שיש נגד טענות.
1: We ask, what does keep and do them imply? According to the above said, that all the power we have against the arguments of the nations will come with sensible arguments, that their way within reason is the path of truth. All we can reply to them is by way of faith above reason. And above reason means doing, since they are not given an answer within reason. And when we answer not with reason, this is called doers of His word. And this is the meaning of man and beast you are. Men and beasts you save, O Lord. Our sages said, those who are as cunning in reason as men and pretend to be as beasts, that is, they go above reason as though they have no reason, and by this they defeat the nations of the world within them. It is as it says, I said to myself concerning the sons of men. These are its words. Concerning the sons of men, concerning words that the righteous say. And why did God create them? To clarify to them the measure of their righteousness, so they will see that they are beasts, to see and to show the nations of the world how Israel follows him like a beast. We should understand, why do we need to show the nations of the world how Israel follows him like a beast? According to the above, the nations of the world means the nations of the world within man's heart. They must be shown that the fact that we want to work for the sake of the Creator, and not for our own sake, we do not do this within reason, as you want to argue with us who is right. Rather, we do everything with faith above reason, and we do this like beasts, without any rhyme or reason. Therefore, we do not think that we will ever listen to your views, because for us, everything is above reason. And we ask the Creator about this, that He will help us from above to overcome all the answers you require. Your questions are included in two questions called Who and What. And we believe with faith in the sages that we must seek the Creator's help, and He will certainly help us. As our sages said, he who comes to purify is aided. That is, he will help us follow him above reason to show the nations of the world how Israel follow him like a beast. And this is the meaning of the words, so keep and do them, for it is your wisdom and your understanding in the eyes of the nations.
2: That is, you're observing the action, which is the above reason, and by not veering off from this path, you will certainly succeed in emerging from the control of the nations of the world. And the nations of the world within you will annul before the Kedusha, as it is written, and you will love the Creator, and you will love the Lord your God with all your heart. Our sages said with both inclinations, meaning that the evil inclination will also turn to good. It follows that his nations of the world, called evil inclination, will also be servants of the Creator. Then the nations of the world and man will see that once they too have been rewarded with the good, since all the wisdom by which they could defeat the nations of the world and admit them into Kedusha was faith above reason called do them. That is, all the wisdom and the quality of Israel is specifically in acting like a beast, and this was their entire wisdom. This is the meaning of the words, who will hear all these statutes and say, surely this great nation is a wise and understanding nation. That is, the nations of the world, too, once they have also been admitted into Kedusha, as it is with all your heart, with both your inclinations, when the evil inclination, which are the nations of the world, also enters the Kedusha, then they see that all the wisdom that Israel had was that they have heard the statutes, which is act. Then they are a wise and understanding nation, for all their wisdom was not as we think, that we will obtain wisdom only with inquiries and intellect. On the contrary, they were rewarded with wisdom precisely by following him like a beast, meaning that precisely by doing, which is called working above reason. They were rewarded with wisdom. It follows that they are all called a wise and understanding nation because they followed him like a beast and not with wisdom. This is all of the wisdom of the people of Israel. Concerning doing, which is called above reason, we should interpret what it says in Midrash Tanchuma, and it shall come to pass that because, as the verse says, why should I fear in the days of evil the iniquity of my heels shall surround me, encircle me? Because there are light mitzvot among them, which people do not notice, but throw them under their heels, meaning that they're light. For this reason, David feared the day of judgment. He would say, Lord of the world, I do not fear the grave mitzvot. What I fear is the light mitzvot. We should understand the meaning of light and grave mitzvot in the work. Light means that it is unimportant. The fact that a person should work above reason, a person finds no importance in the matter. And this work tastes like dust to him. It is called Shekhinah, divinity, and the dust. That is, the fact that a person must take upon himself the burden of the kingdom of heaven above reason, this work is in the dust. Yet, we must observe mitzvot and good deeds and learn Torah. So the Creator will raise this work from the dust, meaning from its lowliness, as we pray that the Lord will raise the Shekhinah from the dust. As it is written, the Merciful One, He will raise for us David's fallen hut. The reason why she is in lowliness is the concealment that the Creator has made, so there would be room for choice, meaning, so we will be able to work in order to bestow, called Dvekut, with the Creator. This is why we were given this work in the form of concealment of the face. Hence, the heart of our work is to make for ourselves vessels of bestowal through the preparation we make during the work at the time of concealment. We have vessels of reception from the Creator, and these kelim, vessels, there was a correction not to use them because they cause separation as they are in oppositeness of form from the Creator. Hence, we were given Torah and Mitzvot by which we will be able to obtain the vessels of bestowal. For this reason, all the slanderers and accusers appear over this work and say, we agree to serve the Creator, but the goal you want to achieve through observing Torah and Mitzvot, to this we do not agree. They bring a person many arguments, meaning thoughts, that make him think that this whole purpose is not worth working for. Hence, if a person does not agree to change the goal of obtaining vessels of bestowal, they do not let a person observe Torah and Mitzvot for this purpose. And anything a person does comes to him with great effort. As soon as a person forgets the goal and begins to work like the general public, meaning to receive reward for the work, he once again has the strength to respect it and to work with energy, since the purpose of the work is not against man's will. But when a person begins to work and forgets the goal, and finally awakens once again and wants to work in Torah and Mitzvot in order to obtain vessels of bestowal, the arguments of the spies rise against him once again and make him feel the taste of dust in the work. Then it is difficult for him once more to move ahead. This is called light mitzvot, meaning working with the aim of obtaining vessels of bestowal, namely for the sake of the Creator and not for one's own sake. There is reason to fear in this work because it has many dissidents. This is not so with grave mitzvot, meaning that which is important to a person. That is, if a person works in order to receive reward, he regards it as a grave matter, since his self-benefit would lose if he did not observe the Torah and mitzvot. But if the reward and the loss are for the sake of the Creator, this is not so important to a person. For this reason, here a person slights because he introspects and says, since in any case I will not lose a thing, since he says that he will not receive anything for himself, for he says that the Torah and Mitzvot should be done primarily for the Creator and not for his own benefit, then who can benefit from his work? Only the Creator. By this, a person slights and belittles in this work. Hence, a person often tells himself, I should not even bother exerting in the work. If it comes easy, I can work. But if I have a small disturbance, I have no power to overcome. The reason is that working lo lishma is not important, so it is not worth exerting over it. At the same time, what will he get out of working lishma? Therefore, usually a person says that it is best to go to sleep and get some rest from all these things, as they bring him nothing but despondency and discontentment. This is called light mitzvot, which people do not notice, but throw them under their heels. David said about this, why should I fear in the days of evil the iniquity of my heels, the light mitzvot that a person slights? That is, when we want to go in the work of bestowal, I fear this. Perhaps I will not be able to observe them. In this regard, meaning regarding obtaining the vessels of bestowal, only the Creator can help. That is, As the Creator gave man the vessels of reception, we must ask Him to give the vessels of bestowal instead of the vessels of reception. That is, just as a person enjoys working for his own benefit, so he will receive great importance and pleasure from working for the sake of the Creator. That is, he will feel that it is a great privilege for him to serve the King, and we obtain this by keep and do them. For it is your wisdom and your understanding in the eyes of the nations. Moving on to the lesson. The portion of Vayetchanan. From the article, what is, for it is your wisdom and understanding in the eyes of the nations in the work. Where does this question come from? What is, for it is your wisdom and understanding in the eyes of the nations? Because really, it's a question. Israel, are the vessels of bestowal? Galgalta and Anaim. Galgalta and Anaim, in them, there can't be neither Chochmah nor Bina. Also, when we say Bina, what we mean by Bina is the Chochmah in Bina and not the Bina in the Bina. In the vessels of bestowal, there is no benefit aside of bestowal, aside of what exists and the other vessels that the Binah fills. And therefore, how come Israel has wisdom in the Galgalta and Anaim? Israel need to be as of a nation that works only in bestowal, and they have no intellect, no mind. But since the created being is not the vessels of bestowal, there's no such thing as vessels of bestowal. A desire to bestow. A desire to bestow is the Creator. The created being is the desire to receive. And upon it, there can be a correction that he absorbed from the Creator the quality of bestowal, and then he works with his desire, with his nature, as the Creator works, acts, but who's sitting on the inside, working on the inside? The will to receive. Therefore, when we talk about Israel, about the created being, we are talking about the vessels of bestowal that have received the quality of in order to bestow upon their will to receive, and that's how they work. Therefore, there is really room for the question of what is your wisdom and understanding? Where does the Chochmah and Binah come from? It comes from that. The vessels of bestowal are being used upon the vessels of reception. And that means that Israel have to go above the nations of the world, above the wisdom of the nations, which is called above reason. So that each time, as much as the vessels of reception awaken and we go above them, meaning we use the vessels of reception in order to bestow, then the light of Chochmah will better enter the reflected light, the vessels of bestowal, and from that, really, there will be the wisdom and understanding of Israel. And this is the entire principle that we have in the work with our nature. To discover the vessels of reception, in the measure to which we can go above them, meaning to take them in order to use them as vessels of bestowal, meaning as the achap of ascent, and this way to correct the vessels of reception, use them, just like the Creator bestows and uses His desire. And why is it in the eyes of the nations? Is that just so, what is your wisdom and understanding, but in the eyes of the nations, meaning that it needs to be upon the vessels of reception, the true achap, to rely on them, to lean on them. And in that, actually, the vessels of bestowal that work take the vessels of reception into them as the achap of ascent, that the achap is there on the inside, that they work with the achap in the measure to which they can add them to the vessels of in order to bestow. Then it is in the eyes of the nations, meaning that they take the lights of Chokhmah and use them in order to bestow. In the eyes of the nations, meaning eyes, it's the vessels of reception of the achap, really. Not that the achap is included in the vessels of bestowal, but the achap that works in the vessels of bestowal as the achap of ascent, that's called in the eyes of the nations. And this is how it is until the end of correction. Whereas in the end of correction, then the wisdom of Israel and the wisdom of the nations becomes a single wisdom, one wisdom. And this state is called to be laid on to the nations, that we already shift into the vessels of reception, where all the lights can work in order to bestow. It's called that the Bina adds to itself all of the vessels of reception. This is what we learn about the vessels of Leah. That then all of these vessels of the Zat Bina, they receive the great big lights and fill the Malchut in and sof in receiving in order to bestow. And until then, the principle is to work only in the incorporation of the vessels of reception and the vessels of bestowal, which is called above reason. This is something that works on the smallest degree and on the greatest degrees until the end of correction. Therefore, on each and every degree, there's the same principle kept. And in each and every state, we need to divide. For it to really be clear to us that these are the vessels of reception, these are of bestowal, these I work with them in order to bestow, these I work with them in order to receive. If a person begins to filter this way, scrutinize his desires, it becomes easier for him. He understands why does he go into a descent, how can he hold himself a bit innocent, how does he need to arrange his vessels, as if the control from the outside over these two angels, the vessels of reception and of bestowal, these two forces that are foreign to the soul that you only need to use correctly from the outside, as if the person is the third part, third why, objectively, if we look at it, because man is the middle line, and therefore he needs to look through the middle line. I have no middle line, so I don't, but I'm not influenced neither by bestowal nor reception. I look at myself and these two things from the outside and work in order to merge these two in a way that I will build the middle line. If we first succeed in separating ourselves from these vessels of reception bestowal, and then to begin to work with them in a measurable, corrected way and the right connection between them, that means that you go above reason. The middle line is above reason, meaning faith above reason, meaning that you take the principle of bestowal above reason, meaning above the vessels of reception. You use the vessels of reception as much as you can with the intention in order to bestow.
1: Page 31, the third paragraph. It's not so clear. Therefore, on this work, they come.
2: I'll read it. Page Lamed Aleph 31. It says, therefore, all the enemies and slanderers come to this work that they say, we agree to work and serve the Creator, but only the goal that you want to attain by keeping the Torah and mitzvot is something that we disagree with. Torah and mitzvot means all the means by which we reach in order to bestow. As it says, I've created the evil inclination, I've created the Torah, spice the Torah as the correcting force. Were we born with corrected vessels, in the end of correction, we wouldn't need the Torah and mitzvot. But I've created the evil inclination, I've created the Torah, spice the light, and it reforms. It's like we say about the light of Absag, our actions from below, in order to draw the light of Absag upon us. These are called our actions in the Torah and mitzvot. And the force that corrects is the light that comes from above and corrects. That's called the light of the Torah. That comes and corrects.
1: Who are those slanderers?
2: The slanderers and all those enemies that awaken in the person, these are all the forces upon which he needs to work. That if he doesn't use them, then he will not be able to rise through any degree. Meaning, nothing was created needlessly. The vessels of reception, and by the way, also the vessels of bestowal, that are at our disposal in order to advance and exist in them and spirituality, they come to us in a broken, uncorrected way. And then when they come that way and we feel them, they all come as those slanders and accusers and against the work of bestowal, meaning even the vessels of bestowal that are revealed to us by way of that it is worthwhile to bestow, but in order to receive. The question is, why not, why won't I receive the vessels of reception and the vessels of bestowal correctly? Meaning, I study, and as a result, I get good desires, corrected desires. I love spirituality more, the Creator more, the friends more. Each day that I do something, suppose I did some good deed, and then I see that by that I gain good things. Word so directly, meaning I did something, I got a good reward, something good. I did something else, I got something else good. Good meaning what? Even the vessels of bestowal, suppose I even agree to it. I agree, do what you want with me. I'm working now. You're telling me to work in the kitchen or something. I go, I work. And in return, what is revealed in me are good desires that appear in me against my own nature. I agree to do it. Let them operate on me, like I always give this example. So why doesn't it come this way? A person as if is ready already, because he's nonetheless ready, because his will to receive tells it to him from the inside. If it were were to receive a correction directly in this way, this correction comes in order to increase the vessels of reception, meaning a prayer for what you need to come to is something that you can't raise now out of your vessels of reception. The reward that you'll receive, you can't imagine now in your vessels of reception. You nonetheless need to go through a certain crisis in these things each and every time, a crisis, and this crisis, it happens in the way where you're not really aware of it. You simply reach a state where you're fed up, you can't take it, that's it, you don't understand why and how does it happen, that instead of all the good things comes the opposite, and you can't agree to it, and that point is what corrects the state, the situation, meaning what? That then what you suffer in that state at that point is the exact correction that goes over you, over your vessels of reception. Were you not to go through this feeling, through this state, then it's called catch the thief. Then you would have been as if running after spirituality with your old vessels, your old mind, your old everything, and you would have received corrections in that same desire to receive. Then you'd simply grow then, becoming a greater rabbi, a greater scholar, etc., etc., more knowledgeable. But the crisis that you go through in each and every stage where you work, and then you don't understand what goes on, and you make an effort, and then, you know, the result from what I went through is something that I don't grasp, neither in my mind nor in my heart, then exactly that feeling is the light of Torah that corrects the state. Meaning, without those slanderers, accusers, etc., you can't advance. Their revelation. Why is it that all of a sudden your desire to receive begins to cry out, disagree, toss everything, and all this spirituality, you disagree with it, and with the Creator, and with the entire method and path and everything, which is called the slanderers and accusers. It's the same desire to receive that now goes through the correction. It flips. It actually feels now the light against it. So these temporary cases are very good. It's really like an operation in which the person's corrected. If it's a true remedy, it can't be good. It's a lie that we get medicine in different, you know, sweet coatings. In principle, a remedy, medicine, is always bitter. You know, all these remedies, you know, their symbol is a snake. It's always poison. I think even vegetarians understand this. In vegetables and fruits and all those things that are good to the body, their basis is poison. Suppose onions, garlic, things like that. What corrects the body that has the power to cleanse the body? These are poisons. And also the corrections that we do, like anesthesia in an operation or something, because the correction cannot be sweet, even in our world. Therefore, the degree of man, his ability to stand in spirituality, isn't measured by his intellect and not even by his desire, but his willingness to suffer, understanding that I have no choice and I need it. Let them operate on me, correct it. And then, in those points where you feel those slanders and enemies, a person feels that now I'm going through correction. If my will to receive is crying out, then it is to its benefit. These are exactly my corrections. We simply don't remember those simple verses that suffering cleanses the flesh, sweetens, mitigates, that there's no other way about it. To begin with, in the initial correction, it says, drink a little water, eat a little bread, sleep on the ground, really go into direct torments in relation to the will to receive, and you work in the Torah, and that's good for you. You reach a state where you praise it, that you feel that no matter how much suffering you go along with it, spiritual, emotional, bodily sufferings, torments, you reach a state where you feel that it's good for you. You come to this awareness that this suffering, along with the Torah, along with the knowledge, with the message that you go through with it, if you go with it, it is a sign that you're correcting yourself. And from here comes the question of what the sages of the Gemara, they made this correction where they eased the torments, and instead of the suffering, we used the reforming light in the Torah. It's like a coating over a, it's like a sweet coating over a bitter medicine, remedy, or is it simply the continuity of that same remedy that didn't become any sweeter eventually, but to our will to receive, these deeds that are done along with the study of the Torah are not enough. So we say that the truth is that a person that is on our path, walks on our path, he doesn't reduce the suffering, or he doesn't suffer less. A person on our path doesn't suffer less than those who lived in a barrel, eating little bread, studying Torah. But he simply can't, with his grown will to receive that grew in our time since the days of the Mishnah, he can no longer work with those means from back then. Were he to work with the means from back then, he'd actually go into pride now, because the light that they drew through those actions is too little for us. He'd fall into this type of study. We begin to discover the evil, and then we begin to hear those enemies and slanderers, etc. And there's much more to the article, but
1: what is the correction of fear? One person enters a state of fear. What kind of
2: There are many types of fear. Fear, it's either fear of things being bad, that bad things might happen, or that a person is afraid of losing something in this world, in the next world. Fear, it all comes as, it's a fear of loss, of losing. So not to lose in his vessels of reception, in what he imagines as this world, or his vessels of reception, and what he imagines the next world. Until he crosses into the vessels of bestowal, the fear of losing what he has, it exists all the time. It's there. Then he moves on to a different kind of fear. Fear in the vessels of bestowal. Am I bestowing? Am I bestowing enough? Can I reach whole, complete bestowal? Fear, it's fear of losing the fulfillment, depending on what kind of fulfillment do you feel, whether it's in the vessels of reception or in the vessels of bestowal. But it's about losing the fulfillment. meaning what you'll have in your kli. This feeling in relation to filling the kli is called fear. So there's fear also in the vessels of bestowal. You said that suffering is good, if I understand correctly.
1: No. Suffering is good? No, you can't say it. Because the purpose of creation is to do good to his created beings, and to do good to his created beings is not only at the very end of the path, and until then we suffer. You know, in Russian you say it, it's using the stick to bring you to happiness. We know this already. There is no such thing, actually, in spirituality. In spirituality, there's no time. In spirituality, each degree you acquire, spiritual degree, the smallest, you feel a part of the end of correction in it. Otherwise, it's not spirituality. And you cannot feel actually a part of the end of correction, meaning end of correction is 100% and now I am in 0.25%. And then you don't feel that you are, that this is part of the end of correction. You understand? It has to be a complete degree according to your degree, a complete measure. That's why when I talk about the willingness to suffer, or that we, through suffering, we get to happiness, it's incorrect, really. When you get through it, the vessels of reception feel it, but nevertheless, in each and every spiritual degree that you come to pleasure in it. Whereas for us, when we are in the time of preparation, it could be the other way around.
2: The question is, why does it exist?
1: Or what exists?
2: The suffering and the correction that you just spoke of. What we feel in the work with the light of the Torah and the vessels of reception.
1: I don't get the question.
2: We talked about the slanders, etc., that you feel fine with it.
1: During the time of preparation, it depends on my state. If I'm in a more advanced state, I'm happy about the suffering that I'm going through. I understand these sufferings are affecting my will to receive, my body, and I look at my body as something I'm about to get rid of. Although I'm suffering, I feel like I'm suffering, but together with that, I acquired a point in the heart, in permanence, and from within it, I can observe the body and see it as suffering, true, suffering, I suffer, I feel bad, but by that, it will get healthy, meaning I decided I'm getting a surgery. I want to have this surgery. It's true that I'm suffering. What can I do? Here, everything relies on the degree of necessity. I'm telling you about the surgery, the operation, because I thought I will have, you know, I will be anesthetized and then I'll be healthy. But, you know, I have this hole in the back here. You do it without anesthesia. You know, you take this pipe, like thick, like a finger, and they stick it between your ribs into the lungs, and you start to suck out the water and everything that accumulates there, and you do it without anesthesia. I screamed. It was horrible. It was really painful. Painful when they put it in between the lungs, you know, this is a beautiful feeling, a wonderful feeling. If they would tell me, think that you're going to get it done again, you understand, the level of necessity you have to come to in order to want to have this done to you. If I'm thinking, oh, surgery is not that bad, you're lying down, they put you to sleep, and thank God there's hope that you'll be better. But here too, there's the hope that you'll get better, but compared to the suffering, what kind of importance the health has to have So the suffering that I feel, it won't feel so bad, or even, I might not even feel it at all. That I need this life afterwards so much that it will cover the suffering completely. When I'm talking to you about it now, I feel the sensation of getting this pipe stuck in my lungs. It's terrible. They say it's one of the biggest pains there is for the body to open the ribs. That's it. So here a person starts to make a calculation. So without a calculation, without the goal, you cannot work on the suffering. Now, the importance of the goal, either you grow it using all kinds of means, or they grow it for you through suffering. They give you all kinds of suffering in this world, so you'll think that it's better to run off to that world, right? It's egoistic. Or, in place of the suffering, before the suffering come in this world, you awaken yourself to the good that it is to go to that world, because it's good there. That's the matter of saving time and suffering.
2: You find some kind of mitigation in the suffering?
1: No, if you find mitigation, sweetness in the suffering, before you come to recognize the greatness of the goal, then it's not suffering. You are merely growing your will to receive more. You make it into some righteous, and you are walking together with it on top of these sufferings in order to fill it with better things. It's like, let's put it this way, it's like a rich person who sometimes doesn't want to use his chauffeur in the car. He wants to drive himself, you know, to have fun. He even pays someone money to work as a taxi driver for half a day. So sometimes rich people play these games. This means that you rejoice in the suffering, as you say, before you discover the necessity of the goal. Rather, you work because ultimately it brings you pleasure. The will to receive is sophisticated, because the will to receive, you understand, the will to receive itself doesn't have any way to feel good and have a good time. It doesn't have the ability to have a good time. It has to enjoy also through having some connection with vessels of bestowal. Just like that, directly, we're not able to feel the will to receive. Even in our world, there are always vessels of bestowal inside. So here, we use it in, you know, bestow in order to, seemingly to bestow in order to receive. To be in contact with other people, to enjoy these things. It's expressed in such a corrupt way, through such deviations, where people like to be spanked and beaten and yelled at and so on and so forth. This is the spectrum of all the pleasures. The clothing, ultimately, doesn't matter the type of clothing it has. The bottom line is that it's the will to receive that's working.
2: So the importance is in the vessels of reception?
1: The principle is simple. If you perform a restriction and you grow the goal, and you only do it for the sake of the goal, without disconnecting from it, called Israel, the Creator, and the action you do is called the path of the light, and they are one, then you're not mistaken. Only on this condition. Oh, let's learn something.
2: But the state where you all the time feel pain and then more pain, and you know that it'll only go and grow, it weakens you.
1: No, I'm not waiting for the pain. Why are you saying that?
2: I mean, you don't expect the pain, but still.
1: No, why do you have to wait for pain? I don't get it. You say that it's not working simply. where if you are in a regular, normal state in your normal life, you're not able to advance without suffering, without pain. You know yourself to such an extent that you say, my will to receive is much stronger than me, much stronger than my philosophy, my wisdom. Where one time I felt bad and I thought, that's it, from now on I'm going to advance by my own forces, I'm not going to wait for anything. Now you get additional will to receive, and again, here I am, because I got an additional will to receive on top of all this previous wisdom. The previous degree that I corrected compared to this higher degree, all the correction from the previous degree is barely considered as anything. It's barely even considered compared to this degree as no correction at all, meaning what to do. That's why in each and every state you have to think of the importance of the goal. You have to suffer and torment that you're not in the goal. And this you cannot do without these simple actions in society. That's why ultimately you come to a state where all the wisdom doesn't help, your intellect doesn't help you, all this philosophizing, it simply doesn't yield any fruit. You can sit and read articles and be an erudite and know a lot of things, and it doesn't add. You will not reach the suffering from it. Never. You'll never reach suffering. You will understand with your intellect that it's correct, and that's how it needs to be, and how it should be. And in truth, you understand the principle, but you'll not realize it if you will work only with the books. It's not for nothing that he writes, he who chooses a good environment each and every time. He doesn't talk about choosing better books or better Rav. He says a better society. You get it? It just doesn't stick to our understanding, you know? It's the wisdom of Kabbalah. You acquire spirituality, something disappears. What does that have to do with a few extra beasts like me that are next to me? Well, but that's how it is. Because without the work with the friends, truly like that, you have an opportunity, especially, and for us the opportunity is excellent. Society is seemingly broken apart, the state is very convoluted, I'm, God willing, running away, that's it. If not for such work, there's nothing to do. As far as I'm concerned, close the books and work only in that. It's best. To such an extent that the more study and more intellect and more wisdom from the books, it's really wrong. Nothing will help you without, as we call it, his wisdom is greater than his actions. That's why it has to be extremely balanced, well-balanced investment in the society and the study. Otherwise, it brings a person to a certain distortion. And this distortion can take many years before he understands, or he begins to understand, that you need to invest in the society instead of investing in the study, connection with the books and so on. This is direct work from within his desire on top of other desires. This is simply practical work.
2: Why can't we come together and hasten the path, do something drastic together?
1: Why doesn't it work easily, and you cannot accelerate the path and connect together on the side? Yeah, like in a kibbutz, in a collective commune, like or any other society where you finally decide to do something together and you do it, right? Because with us, subconsciously, we have the understanding that this is going against the will to receive. If this were together with the will to receive, let's say, right now we're building a factory, right? As if I'm saying, I'm not reminding you that it's in order to bestow, because it's in it, right? I'm saying, guys, let's build a factory, we'll work, we'll disseminate to the whole world, we'll acquire the whole world, we'll control the world, we'll be the rulers of everybody. Come in, come on. Inside is the will to bestow. There's a spiritual goal, so nothing works from all of my words. That's why these words don't attract anyone. That's why no one gets excited about it. Nobody gets excited. Nobody gets fired up, you know?
0: I don't
1: know how to tell you.

0: A castle? A palace. A castle. His house is this mansion. It's this castle. It's, and I have many people like that. You get it? If a person wants money or something for him, the body doesn't let him, it doesn't feel, it's not attracted to such things, for such people, because it doesn't gain anything. He feels that he's not going to gain anything. You know, it's so difficult for such people, rich people, high up, honorable people, compared to the simple people. Also in our work, you can do it, you know, will it be for me or not for me? That's why, as real as it is, and it's everything is before you, it's very difficult to realize it, just like the connection with the friends, just like this work. You see, I'm telling you, you and Marek, they're actually working up there. They're not here. I say, well, come up here and start organizing. You wanted to shout at everyone. You know, everybody knows him. Well, start. Well, he's sitting quietly off to the side. He has nothing to say. You'll see what will happen. Where you truly feel the will to receive in front of the real work, he's willing to be satisfied with little. You see it with such doers. You know, suddenly as the truth approaches, he's willing to give it to someone else. You'll see it, you'll sense it. And here, and then we see there's 100 men here, men, serious men. Not little silly kids, right? Everybody's sitting here and they're unable to move. Before they would earn well and succeed and be in control and everything. And here they're sitting here and like waiting, as if they retired. They went into early retirement. It's clear to me. It's natural. It's correct that it happens. Now, the solution for it, the remedy is only in inner connection against this force, against this state. It's a special state, it's an excellent state, it's a true state. And that's what we need to have. For me, it's not a miracle, but we need to fight against that specifically, this exertion, this work. This is what it is. And specifically from this clash, will come out spirituality. It will develop and will be disclosed. But it's not clear when you, you know, to the intellect and when you see it. You know, when I have to run from one department to another, from one to the other, where, what, such a thing. It's not. It's inconceivable. Everybody's sitting quietly and waiting. He's going to come and yell. What can he do?
1: What I understand is about choosing the environment or the society.
0: Choosing the society, I'll tell you. I'll tell you what it means to choose a better society. You have people have the same goal. Now you tell me, when you look at everyone, you know, what's his name? Maoz. You know him. Does Maoz have a higher goal in his eyes, and strong goal, compared to your friend Gilad, let's say? Where can you tell? How can you tell? How do you know? Meaning, the question is this, how can I tell if it's better for me to connect with Micha or with Roman? Roman is yelling, is, he's going on. And Micha is sitting quietly.

0: How can I figure out who to choose, who to connect with? His face, according to my taste, that's somehow according to his external qualities, is to my liking, is wiser, they can explain to me, is stronger externally or internally, he can support me, or I will learn some good things from him somehow, get the support and reinforcement from him, or the other way around, that I'll see that he humiliates himself and lowers himself towards the society. What should I take as an example, perhaps, regarding who to connect with? Or maybe I'm not taking any example, I'm just taking a few people without any, just randomly. I tell everyone, I'm willing to do a lottery, right? There's 100 people, let's make 10 groups out of these 100 people, maybe even fewer than 10 in each group, just randomly, and then we're done. Why do I have to choose people according to my intellect? Who knows? Fate comes from above, and that's it. I'm going to go with fate. Meaning, what does it mean to choose? Nevertheless, they say, he who chooses each time a better environment. How do I choose? By what? I'm asking you. Give me an advice. You're an educated man, a doctor in chemistry, physics, something. Conjure something for us.
1: The answers I'm going to give you have no meaning, because to choose the society is to be inspired by everyone in every moment. That's the choice, but it doesn't come from within.
2: In other words, you're saying this. I recommend not to choose some society, meaning some small group, but rather each time I will force myself to cling to those that inspire me the most. Today I'm inspired by Gil. Gil is working there, does all kinds of things. Tomorrow I'm inspired by Owen. Owen is reading beautifully, he's excited. Then I hear about Aviu yelling at everyone. Oh, look at him yelling, how he demands everyone, how worried he is.
1: No, it's not what I meant. I meant that...
2: Why is it not good, what I said before? Why are you canceling it?
1: I didn't say it's not good. It's not what I meant.
2: Well, okay.
1: To be inspired that he's in that state, it's also to find some kind of desire in me to get inspired by states of everyone.
2: In other words, you're saying, in each and every situation, if a friend is in front of me, I can find something to be impressed by, even though it's in a state of a falling. He still pushed himself over here, he's here with us, maybe he's making greater labor than those who are smiling and feel happy, and he's just like that. Fine. But what does it mean, a better society? He says these words there. What does it mean, good for me, for my progress?
1: That I get greatness of the Creator. That's the purpose.
2: So what? I'll keep switching, changing societies? Within me, I have to constantly choose with what eye I look at them. And it doesn't matter what state they're in. And each time in whatever state they're in, I take from them the maximum inspiration. Is this called choosing society? That's what you're saying? If that's the case, you don't care what society to be with. I mean, from those who are among us, who have a goal, but it doesn't matter which people.
1: The character, I understand, but not the goal.
2: So, still in terms of character, you're saying that because otherwise you don't get their mentality, right? That's still important. Okay. What do other things? They don't think at all.
3: No.
2: Do you? Well?
1: That if I'm in society and I look at them from all the things that they influence me in a certain way, so to choose a better society is to look at them and to see how I can get better. Meaning, what is the next degree that would be better? that I'm willing for them to be in a higher degree, a better degree, and then to do everything so it'll happen.
2: You're speaking about very beautiful things, very beautiful states. I look at the society, I also picture it as being better, higher. I'm already impressed by its future form, all kinds of things. We are talking about a person feeling himself not in such a good state. For the good states, I don't need reinforcement. I can be impressed by the society. I look at them with a good eye. Not all who fault in his own fault. I'm in a different way. I feel good. So I see them as good. And then I have no problem. I'm talking about impression from spirituality should come to me when I really need it. When I'm in an ascent, it's not a problem. I can contribute to them. I love them. You know, when I'm happy, I love everyone. What do I do when I feel bad? Here is where we need to check what is happening to me. How I can be assisted. Yes.
1: But now when you feel bad, you can't increase someone that you're looking from the outside. There's no chance. Everything he's going to do, I'm going to... If you feel bad, you can't see anyone is great. And when you're in a descent, you can get greatness of the Creator from anyone. That's why I think that we shouldn't invent a society that'll supposedly get greatness of the Creator. You can look at other societies. Like we said, that certain societies, Bala Sulam writes, they didn't succeed because they didn't have the Creator. If I connect to my friends on a beastly basis, like if I was in the army or studies, if I put the Creator between us, I put the final goal called Creator, that's what will strengthen me. Because the moment I'm on a descent from the path, this friendship that a person can get along without the Creator, that's what draws me. Because getting a smile from that person now when I'm in a descent, it's still a smile, it'll still bring me back.
2: Let's look at you in states of descent and how much you'll be looking for a smile.
1: I'm saying it's still more than the fact that I'll have to see him as great or he's going to tell me about the Creator.
2: In short, you're looking for a society with smiles.
1: No, I'm saying a better society would be now also any other place. But the difference here is that we have the goal of the Creator, that everything is built on that.
2: I don't really understand. A good society here is also a society that will be good everywhere else. But here, in addition, it also has the matter of the recognition of the Creator or its goal. Why should it be good also compared to that, to the situation outside?
1: Because I connect to people. I'm now in my vessels of this world. I'm not going to go work on...
2: You're saying, then, if you choose friends who are special people in corporeality, then in a state when you're in a descent in corporeality, these people will still be to you a kind of... like a weight of importance, right? And that helps you hang on to them and not throw it away and disregard them. Is that what it's about?
1: Before I came to spirituality, I chose friends according to my corporeal will to receive. Here I'm saying, all I have is my will to receive. So I'll choose, I'll add the purpose of the Creator. I'm not going to invent rules that I can't work with, things that I don't know. I know what I have. In that, I'm trying to find this thing that will lead me to spirituality because I have nothing else.
2: So he says that here he has to find a society that is suitable for him according to the corporeal conditions by which with which he can get along, which he knows, and then in all the states, at least he'll have a connection with them. And
1: we tried that, part of the groups. That's what we did.
2: This is how you chose, and this is what you do according to what is called mentality or character or whatever. There was this connection, and then it helps in all the states. Whereas if there weren't a group of people who were close in terms of their previous lives, then they wouldn't get along during the descent, because then during the descent, they would see themselves each time in their previous corporeality. This spirituality disappears, so each one goes into the previous corporeality, and then they're not in connection between them. This is what I hear. Fine. Yes?
1: The question is, what do you do when there's a descent? But in a descent, I can't choose anything better. I can only think how to get better in an ascent. In the descent, I have to think how I survive. Only during an ascent, I can really choose a better society.
2: In other words, choosing a good society, you need to do that during the ascent, you're saying, not during the descent.
1: In an ascent, I can think of all the descents and say, think what I'm going to do with them.
2: All right, we'll see. I think that tomorrow we will engage in this a little bit instead of this whole lesson. In the morning, we will have here an assembly, a meeting of our organization. I recommend that we first of all divide it according by departments. There you'll have computer people. Here you have video, cinema, and there are authors of books, whatever, kitchen separately, others. In short, each one to his own department, and then we will see what was written for us on the board, our whole structure. We will see them this way, where each one is, and we'll also see people who are still not assigned to certain departments, certain areas, and then we will see what we do. This is a connection that is certain that we have to have it for the sake of dissemination. Now, the question is this. Let's say each one finds his place in some division, some department, in some place, according to his profession. And I look at my department, and I see that you have there people who, although I'm with them in terms of profession, but I have no connection to them. Maybe I should switch profession. Maybe I should go to the kitchen instead of being in computers or in painting, making movies, cinema. Why? There are people that I feel closer to in terms of spirit. What can I do that they're all cooks? Yes or no? Or if I connect to them according to the profession, then I'll gradually get their spirit and we will get along this way too. What should we do?
1: If we're talking about a descent, so doing gets you out of it as much as possible. So maybe connecting according to a profession can be a great idea. Because the commitment, it's not just doing, it's a commitment. I'm committed to some action towards people here or the outside. If I do it or not, there's an immediate response. I can't let myself be depressed and not to see the greatness of the goal. It obligates me in a way that it'll instantly take me out of a descent.
2: In other words, it'll obligate me according to my department?
1: Yeah, more than the smile of a person I connect to with my own nature. What happens if a person works in a few departments? Where would he sit? Where he thinks is the best for him?
2: Let's go according to simpler questions, not like this for now. Yes?
1: During a descent, there's a responsibility and a commitment. If I'm working somewhere, it obligates me. So what will obligate me here during a descent? When the society is towards the same goal.
2: You're saying that during the fall, nothing in life obligates me. When you're in a bad mood at work, is this what you also tell your manager?
1: The manager is going to tell me that he's going to fire me.
2: In other words, the fear of suffering keeps you. Otherwise, you'll be fired. You'll have nothing to eat. Your wife will be mad at you. The kids will shout. So you have no choice, so you work. So here too, we need to find some sort of fear that you might lose or you'll be fired. So you're saying the fear here can be only spiritual, not corporeal. So if I'm in a descent, spirituality disappears, corporeality is not here, I have no corporeal gains here, so I don't care if I get out of here during the descent. I want to be at home, disconnected from them. Maybe subconsciously I think maybe later I will still need them. It's not nice. I feel unpleasant. There's some corporeal gain. This is why we have meals together. Weekends together, my wife is connected here, other such things. This is what keeps me here a little bit. If not for that, and there was only the spiritual issue, during the descent, it would tear, the connection would tear, I would sit at home, forget about them. They don't exist for me. Therefore what? Therefore, we need to create as many corporeal connections between us as possible, so that during the fall, you know that if you're quitting, you're losing. That's it. You're losing. It's as you do, it's like you're doing the chuppah, the wedding ceremony with your wife. Yes, I was there. Right? So thank God you did some sort of an agreement. Now, whether you want to or not, that agreement holds you to it. This is called a covenant. You don't do it for the good times, you do it for the bad times. In other words, in our society now, we need to instill into its foundation all kinds of such corrections for the bad states. Because in a bad state, a person will fear disregarding the society, and each one needs to somehow create for himself such reinforcements for the times of the falling. Otherwise, he'll feel a loss in corporeality, because spirituality disappears at that time. So in corporeality, he'll see that he is losing. So, anything to add? We need to think about that. It should be a great concern. What do we do about this matter? So I will see a corporeal benefit from the society.
1: He's saying that responsibility isn't enough, because that you don't care when you're in a descent. Even if you did something and people will shame you, it's not too bad.
2: It depends to what level you don't care about the responsibility. It depends to what level. Still, as he says, at work, even though he cannot move, he's trying to somehow be there, be present there, to pretend as if he's working. Some sort of, he's faking it. He's putting on a show. He doesn't have a choice. Or he will be thrown out and it'll be terrible.
1: There's just a difference in the profession. Let's say if Yasha doesn't work in the kitchen, so nobody's going to eat. But let's say if Dolan's sitting in front of the book, then that day he won't do anything.
2: So
1: nobody's going to know about it.
2: No, if he's got a department manager, over him, so I'm sorry, of course he'll feel it, just like it should be at work. We said it should be a factory.
1: But in that profession, we feel responsible after a week.
2: Why? No, a manager should be, for sure. What is a manager? And you're saying
1: there are things that aren't expressed quickly.
2: Just like at work.
1: Maybe that can actually make the corporeal feel bad. And now there I'm not lacking. Now here I am.
2: Okay. I hope you will discuss it and come to something.
1: Let's share impressions. What are we taking to implement in the 10?
2: In the end, there wasn't an answer to the question, what does it mean to choose a new society each time? We already know and feel. Rav also spoke about the division. He said divide the 100 people into 10 groups. So that was already the basis, both of the factory and for the tents. So what I want to say is that each day choosing the friends, meaning seeing in the friends new things, seeing the greatness of the goal in them, being inspired by them each time, that's called choosing, not that you switch places each day. That's the real choice, spiritual choice. You look at the friends not as a body, but as a soul that operates, that is in bestowal, and gives you awakening each moment.
1: There was the example that if a person is in Lolishma, he has a lot of forces and he has energy to do the work, like the kitchen or anything, until he suddenly feels that he's coming closer to the truth. And there's a resistance, and suddenly he can fall asleep or stop. And it's interesting that by knowing that you're coming close to the truth, close to bestowal, you have like a delay in your forces. Maybe that's why we have a group, a 10, that if you feel that stop, so they grab you and bring you back into business.
2: To continue that scrutiny, the conclusion is that we have to mix and create many corporeal reinforcements, because when spirituality doesn't obligate you and you're not afraid, so we need to organize our life to be as connected as possible so that we will fear losing it on the corporeal level.
1: The whole matter of choosing society was big in the end. Also, I was speaking about the corrections, the medicine. He said something nice, that correction can't be sweet. A person has to understand that to correct his desire, there's always an unpleasant feeling, and you shouldn't be afraid of it, just flow with it.
2: I've said the crisis we're going through each moment, at each such a stage when we make an effort and then we don't understand what's going on and it doesn't work out for me, not in my mind, not in my heart, the results I went through. That feeling is the light of the Torah that corrects the situation, meaning without the slanderers and the accusers, it's impossible to advance. We need everything on our path, and we need all kinds of supports to be heard. I asked myself, it sounds like it was at the beginning of setting up the establishment of the factory, and today we're so concerned that each of us will have a place to which he can fall when the Creator takes him through the states, so that he can go down to the corporeal level and from there rise back again. So we'll have supports.
1: I also took something similar, that in the beginning of the lesson, Rav spoke about the ability or to willingness to suffer, because it's not measured according to mind or feeling and the desire, but as much as he can suffer all these slanders and feel that he's going through corrections in there.
2: Yeah, this is a lesson with homework. When I look at R10, 10 of not attentive electricians or sound or maintenance. So what's the connection between us in corporeality? And we're still trying to maintain between us commitments that keep us between lessons, the meals, the Zoom meetings during the day. But we still need to look at ourselves and see, if I'm not in it, am I losing something? And if I am losing, what am I losing? The 10 has to constantly worry about that and see how we find on a day-to-day basis, in between the lessons, things to maintain the 10 and sustain the friends.
1: I remember when I came in the beginning, I didn't pay attention around me. It was me and Rav and the book and the Creator. I didn't care about anything. And with time, so Rav keeps saying, suddenly you have friends, you have a meal. Today we have everything. Just take it and implement it. So really, without the external activities, you don't have to choose a better book or a better teacher. It's society that you have to choose. So with the corporeal actions we do between us, that's where you discover the true work, that you're working with the friends. So may we succeed, friends, to implement, to realize Rav's advice and the Kabbalists, and to be rewarded.
2: We'll move to the next part of the lesson, and before that, we'll sing a song together.

0: Hello, friends. We are continuing the study of the Ten Sefirot, Part 1. Today we are beginning lesson number 6 on the topic, the first part. Today our time is short. We'll see a recorded lesson for about 20 minutes, and then we'll have 20 more minutes for questions and answers. The important thing is not to forget why we are studying. We want to draw a light that will bring us closer to these states. By the way, in this lesson, I will also talk about the purpose of the study.
1: Yeah, we exchanged a few words on how the first part was very powerful, even shaking strong, and we want to take this intensity and turn it into prayer. So, like Aaron said, we're going to start lesson number 6, part 1 of it. He actually starts from the middle of item 50 of Inner Light, that it clarifies a part of the third item of the Ari. So first, let's read number 3 by the Ari. We'll go into the lesson with that context. Okay, so test part 1, chapter 1, number 3, the words of the Ari. The headline, again. Chapter 1, Part 1, Item 3, the words of the Ari. The headline is the restriction of the light around the middle point. Number 3. Then Ein Sof restricted himself in the middle point. In him, in the very middle, restricted that light and moved away to the sides around the middle point. Let's read that again. It's short. So, number 3. Then Ein Sof restricted himself in the middle point, in him, in the very middle, restricted that light and moved away to the sides around the middle point. So now we're going to enter the lesson that is exactly in the inner light, number 50, that clarifies the middle point.
0: The study of the Ten Sefirot, part 1, continuing inner light of item 50. This phase 4 is called the middle point in Ein Sof, and the Ari intended refer to this when he said restricted himself in the middle point that is in him. It is called so because it is the vessel of reception for the light of Ein Sof, which is unbounded at all. This is why it is like a dot in the middle of that light, and the light surrounds it and is adhered to it immeasurably.
1: So it's clear to us that according to the form that the point is tiny and the light around it is infinite and broad, it's not a matter of an area, the area that the dot takes and the light that takes a big area. We're speaking about how it exists in the middle of the light, exactly in the center of the things, center of attention, its importance. Meaning in spirituality, we don't speak about areas, big or small. We talk about qualities, the central quality. That is the emphasis here, that it is entirely being taken care of, the light, under the love, under the attention. Towards that middle point actually is all the action of the light. And not to think that it's small or where it disappears there, even though We can think about that according to the form. No, the light fills it, the light works on it, and it exactly resembles the light. But here we're speaking about how the light is infinite. This is how this point is infinite. But it is in its center because all its actions are centered upon it.
0: Only thus can it sustain the upper light immeasurably and boundlessly. Conversely, in the vessels of reception after the restriction and below, meaning in the lower emanated beings, there are vessels of reception that hold their light within them, in their internality. It means that the walls of the vessels, which are the four phases in them, place a boundary and a measure on the light inside them.
1: Meaning after the first restriction, when the center point restricted itself because it felt that it's not in equivalence with the light, and it already becomes a different form according to what we, the way we express these shapes. That there's already limitations, relations, above, below, or right, left, front, back. We already say face and back, up and down, Keter and Malchut, different height, according to screens, left, right, Chochmah, Chasadim. There's already changes, but changes on behalf of that point, on behalf of the light, it's always a point that it's taking care of it, loving it, getting everything from it, meaning the light according to the intensity and the point according to the intensity, it's the same, they're equal. The light fills her completely. But when it starts limiting itself according to her inner feeling, then she already begins to not receive, doesn't want it, only under these conditions and different and so on. Meaning there's a difference between this point before the restriction. It's an infinite vessel to receive infinite light, as we say, he and his name is one. And he is a light, his name is that point, the desire in her. And after the restriction, that point already becomes potsufim, worlds, and starts acting as something independent towards the light. But it's the same point. And we already talked about it, that she, towards herself, that's how she feels, that she restricts, that she doesn't want, that she checks herself as much as she can resemble the light every time more and more. So in short, from Ein Sof to all the actions she goes through, all the feelings she goes through inside, it's really a inner states that how I could have been like the light that is filling me. And then all those restrictions, relationships with the light, it's all an inner feeling, inner scrutinies that she does from Ein Sof till the end of correction.
0: And this is due to the coarseness in the vessels. However, in Ein Sof, where light and vessel are in simple unity, meaning he and his name are one, the vessel does not limit the light that it holds. Hence, the light in it is regarded as Ein Sof.
1: And that we shouldn't forget. That's what I'm saying and emphasizing every time, that it's an inner feeling that the middle point that goes through all the five worlds and their descent and the breaking and corrections, And when they feel themselves already as her parts, as us, and when we overcome to that feeling, why do we need every time to be precise about it, that it's in the worlds through concealments, through imaginations of that middle, that central point? But it's all like one big dream she is going through from the beginning of creation till the end, that it's her internality. There is nothing actual in what's happening. It's happening in her inner feelings. That's one thing. The second important thing from this is that we shouldn't forget that we're in the light of Ein Sof, in the world of Ein Sof. The world doesn't change, meaning the state doesn't change. And there's none else besides him, and only upon us to change our relation to what's happening. That's all of creation. It's very important to work according to that, because by this, a person is already obligated to discover none else besides him. Meaning, it gives him a direct line to that permanent state that exists. And he, on his behalf, that he's the point of shattering, that he, that place where he isn't really incorporated in that state, he knows he just has to correct his vessel of perception and not something actual outside of him.
0: Paragraph now. Now we have thoroughly explained the matter of the middle point in Ein Sof, that it does not refer to a corporeal, tangible place and area, but rather phase four, which is incorporated in Ein Sof, is called so to indicate its simple unity with the upper light. Also, the restriction in that middle point has already been explained above. Item 40.
1: Questions? Yep.
0: According to what you said before, if a person comes to that feeling of Ein Sof, that all of reality is in Ein Sof, it completely neutralizes the perception of this world.
1: Why? On the contrary, if I know what state I'm in according to my feeling, and I know what state I'm truly in. Wait, I don't understand you. You're a religious person. You open your prayer book, you open the books. It says that the Creator conducts the world and we are inside it. We're under His control. Are we or not? Where are we? If in this world, so we're not. If in the world of Ein Sof, of course we are. So where are we? In both these states at the same time, the true state, which is called Ein Sof, and our imaginary state according to our vessels of perception in this world. And our work is to awaken the light upon us, to fix our perception to be right. So in our awareness, we'll go back to Ein Sof. One doesn't cancel the other. And also, the contrary, the relation to those two states, the true state and the imaginary state, it always puts me in the right relation towards the group, towards myself, towards the Creator, towards everything. That if there's a group, there's the corrected Adam Rishon, but I feel it opposite me. I am a corrected soul. I'm part of the God from above. But how do I feel myself? For now, I feel myself opposite, and so on. Meaning, a person already starts aiming himself, Israel, the light and the Creator, me now, the Creator, where I'm going to be, where I what I have to reach with my feeling. How? Through the Torah, the light, through the light that reforms. So it's the opposite. This perception has to be before us clearly all the time. And from it, we will have the right direction to work in.
0: What you're saying is that when a person is concealment, he can direct his perception to the point you're talking about. But assuming that one day you reach the revelation, how can you relate to this whole world the way he felt it before this revelation?
1: No, of course, no, you're right. If I'm in some spiritual degree, so everything I went through from my current degree, let's say to a spiritual degree, let's say degree number 40, I reached it. So everything below me, I can already justify. I already say it's the Creator's control, it's Ein Sof, and to my extent, it's Ein Sof for now. In degree number 40, and I relate everything to the light and myself, but from me and up, still not. That's a matter of the degrees. To which degree I've climbed, how close did I get to the truth?
0: In other words, a person is supposed to use this world in order to rise above it.
1: Yeah.
0: That means that when he reaches the 40th degree or so, he uses what he corrected, and what he corrected he doesn't need anymore?
1: He uses it as a foundation. He stands on degree number 40 that he built from the components he was given, from the right, from the left. Yeah.
0: We see that all the relations between the vessel and the light are felt only in phase 4. What is phase 4 in our situation? Can we discern it?
1: Phase 4 in our state is the will to receive in us. The will to receive? Simple. All of the first 9, if you want to already ask about, it's our qualities, corrupted, that I start getting from above. The light that reforms, I start getting spiritual qualities, so it's my first 9, and also towards the Malchut. I am Malchut. The first 9 are the part of the Creator, part of those qualities in me. Please.
0: Item in the light, item 60, moved away. The term spiritual distance was explained in item 30, see there. It was also explained that in Ein Sof, there was no distance whatsoever between the middle point, which is the vessels, and the light. However, after it restricted the light from that middle point, by this, the disparity of form from the light was revealed, since the upper light has nothing of the will to receive. But the point is in a state of will to receive, which is different from the light. Because their form is different, they are as far from each other according to the measure of that difference. This is what the Ari meant by moved away.
1: That all of this change is in the feeling of Malchut of Ein Sof, because the Creator created phase 1, and from phase 1, phase 4 cascaded that felt itself opposite of him, of the light that's in Keter, and then in that gap between me and him, starts a process that I will be like him. Malchut is called I. The light is him. And that's why he says that they are distanced from each other in the gap of what Malchut feels, and that whole change that is felt in Ein Sof, that is the activation point of this whole process from Ein Sof until Malchut changes herself and brings herself to equality, to equivalence. Yes.
0: Can I ask about the intention during the study?
1: Intention during the studies?
0: Yeah, can we ask?
1: We are now studying about what we need to do. That should be our intention every time in the way we come out of the study. Study means what helps Malchut of Ein Sof go through this process. Only that light has the force. The desire depends on Malchut. to implement the desire depends on the light. The light is incomplete. Stillness, ready for it. And the desire is what we need to awaken. We are the parts of that malchut. Yes.
0: A question from Moscow. If all the changes are in this inner point and outside there is no change, then who determines it? Who is the observer who decides here?
1: Nobody's observing this. We are all in each one of us in his own perception of the world. Since we have common feelings, we supposedly recognize each other, and I recognize there are many more like me, parts of Adam Rishon that I have to connect with and reach correction, and there's parts of Adam Rishon that we still don't recognize themselves, but each one has a point in the heart, whether revealed or concealed. So our work is to bring, each one has to bring himself back to the corrected Adam Rishon. This returning to the corrected Adam Rishon has two stages. First stage is that I bring myself back personally to the corrected form in the corrected Adam Rishon, which seems to me as corrected, except for me. The second stage is that is revealed to me, Adam Rishon, that isn't corrected, that I need to correct him and bring him back entirely to the end of correction. The first stage is called to bestow in order to bestow. The second stage is called to receive in order to bestow. And except for that, there's another stage that all the points in Adam Rishon, all the souls or all the points in the heart, do the same thing like me. Also in the first stage and the second stage, and then we all, when we all correct ourselves, supposedly gather into the truly corrected Adam Rishon, not each one towards himself, but outside of us, outside of ourselves. And that's called the common Gmar Tikkun, or the general Gmar Tikkun, the general end of correction. That's what Rabbi Chiya was crying about in the Zohar. Is Rabbi Shimon there? Is the world there yet? We will later on understand what the perception of reality has to be to even understand this question. The answer is before us too. That's it.
0: Right, friends. So we're inviting everyone to help us repeat the words we heard from Rav through questions and answers. We'll do it together. We'll be happy to take questions from here and from the world over. Neil.
1: Rav said that Malchut is called me, I, and the Creator is called him. There's this question, who am I? What am I? Is that the answer to that question?
0: Well, if Rav said this is the answer, then this is probably the answer. What do you love to talk to us about in this? Let's draw a little diagram. The structure of the ten sefirot, in which all of reality exists, perceived in the ten sefirot, in a part of Malchut, we call it the created being, me, the part that we need to correct, to return, to hold us to connection with the light. And this happens through the connection with what is called the first nine. The first nine are the qualities of the Creator. Basically, the whole correction is from Malchut and then first nine to eventually reach, become one complete Patsuf filled with light. This is why we relate to the first nine as his qualities, the Creator's. And the quality of reception for oneself is called Malchut. Women Kamiel.
2: Yes,
0: Good morning, everyone. I have a question. Malchut of Ein Sof, I want to understand, is Malchut of Ein Sof, are we talking about the point in the heart that becomes an embryo? The point in the heart that knows how to receive is an embryo.

0: Nivodni asked before, there is a point of me. What is the point of me? It's Malchut of Insof that goes through all kinds of states from the moment there is a society, from the moment it performed the first restriction, that's when its independent life began. It goes through all the states from the first restriction, five patsufim of Ark, all the patsufim, all the worlds, through the breaking of Adam Rishon, the fall to this world. And a friend asked, where is Malchut? And Rav said very simply, the will to receive, that's us. All those things are connected. What we feel now, out of this Malchut of Insof that we study, it's the point in the heart. The initial desire we need to correct and return to the state of Insof in our awareness.
1: Florida, please.
2: Ken, thank you, friends. You could explain, what is this work from our personal point and the shattering and aiming towards Ein Sof? What exactly are we aiming towards? And how is this, if this work is related to work in the Ten? Thank you.
1: Yeah, you basically, Joe, asked the entire wisdom of Kabbalah in three sentences, but we will try and summarize this. So I'll erase this. One second. So wait, there's something wrong here with the drawing board. Now can you see it? Okay. So Rav gave us, in the end of this lesson, a very nice explanation that is worth repeating. He kind of answers your question there. He explains how the whole process of correction, all in all, you can look at it in three stages. We are all one soul, called the soul of Adam HaRishon, right? We saw this drawing many times from love. And each one of us is like a point in that general soul. Let's say this isn't me. Now, Rav explained really nice that in the first stage of the correction, each one needs to insert himself back into Adam Rishon. I am supposedly the only one corrupted in the system. This is how I recognize myself towards the soul of Adam Rishon. And I actually want to correct myself to be in the right relation towards this whole soul. This first correction is called to bestow in order to bestow. That is one. Now, how is this all connected to the Ten? Where will I practice this? Towards who will I try to express this relation of bestowing? Where can I see myself as corrupted and the rest corrected? So from this Ten, from this group around me, I make my whole world, this general soul. That is my Ten right now. All right, I'm connecting it to our work. So the first stage, Rav said, is to bestow in order to bestow. This is called that I return myself to the soul of Adam Rishon. The second stage is supposedly this entire general soul, except for me. This is me. Okay, so this all becomes my vessel. Now, I am dealing in correcting this whole vessel of Adam Rishon, that the light will be in it. This is already called to receive in order to bestow. Then there's another third stage where each one of these souls also goes through the same correction. That's already called the general correction. Okay? So here we tied all the ends. Yes, Seyar.
0: What's the difference between phase four and the middle point?
1: Yeah, I'll answer. Actually, there is no difference. It's the same face, the same point, the same object. Sometimes we draw the drawing of, well, like the cups, four phases till phase four. Then in the explanation we started with tests, there's another drawing from a bit of a different angle. So I'll remind it. Rav drew it. There are circles, But actually, what is a circle? That there is this middle point, which is phase four.

0: for. And all the development that was here is exactly the four phases of direct light. Why do we draw it this way? This is exactly what he's explaining. In the inner light we read, he wants to show us that there's another form of perception, that there's a middle point and all the circles around, it's the light bestowing the same nine sefirot. And now we look at Malchut, she's in the middle, after all the development of these phases, and she's under the influence of the light that surrounds her. That's what we read, right? It surrounds her and bestows upon her. That's the perception we constantly need to hold in our heads. And there's our perception that we don't feel all this. We don't feel there's an upper world, and we need to reach correction. So by combining these two perceptions, we have to advance.
1: I've described the middle point as being at the center of importance. But how from is it felt from the perspective of the middle point? That state called middle point. Why did it receive this name, middle point?
0: The middle point means that all of the way the light takes care is only about her. Obviously, we're not speaking about, God forbid, some corporeal imaginary place. We're speaking about the relation, this attitude called creator, entirely concentrates on this point. And she actually is the created being in the end. Only that phase four, called the middle point, that is actually the sensitive part of the created being, the part that responds in creation. The rest are the creator's qualities. That's why we also heard about that difference. There's me and his qualities, Malchut and the first nine, which is actually phase four, and the first three before.
1: And does she feel that she is the central point?
0: She feels many things from the beginning of the correction till the end. Rav said that all the reality from the first state till the third state is a dream that Malchut is going through. So she feels everything. There's nothing in Tess that isn't a Kabbalist feeling these things. And that's how he calls them. How? From that point of Malchut that connects to the first nine, that's it. Mark 22, please.
2: Почему различие свойств в центральной точке и светом, оно...
1: Why is the disparity of form in the middle point compared to the light revealed only after the restriction, since the will to receive existed in phase four, before the restriction?
0: Why did the disparity of form, was it only felt after the restriction? So I'll be more precise. The restriction specifically is an action that comes from the feeling of disparity of form from the light. If you remember, the feeling of shame of Malchut of Ein Sof was filled with light and felt disparity of form and felt shame. It's a horrible feeling. It's a suffering, you could say, the disparity of form from the light, to such an extent that I'm not willing to receive all of this fulfillment because the suffering that's felt from disparity of form is greater than the feeling of the pleasure from the light. That was the reason for the restriction that she decided that the light should depart.
1: It seems to me like the question that our friend is asking, he says, but the act of restriction is an act where the created being wants to be like the light. That's why it restricts itself. So why are we saying that it's disparity of form? Is this what you wanted to ask?
0: Yeah, I wanted to ask that because phase four, before the restriction, was already...
1: Right. So to continue what Alan said before, I'm going even further back, before the shame. We have phase four that is in complete, in simple unity with the light. So there is no disparity of form still, because there is still no recognition of the oppositeness between phase 4 and the root phase. There isn't a feeling of shame yet. So there's nothing, no point talking about disparity of form there. Everything is in complete, simple unity. When there's a feeling of shame and the decision on the restriction, which stems from Malchut's desire to be decorated, to be similar to the light, to create equivalence of form with the light, then we begin to talk about this difference, disparity of form and equivalence of form. Maybe we have time for another question or two?
0: In the words of the Ari at the end of the sentence, he says to distance himself around the middle point. Can we explain what that means?
1: You're asking about what we read in item 3, right?
0: Maybe we should read
1: item 3. So let's read it. The restriction of the light from around that middle point. It restricted himself in the middle point, completely in the middle, restricted, moved that light and moved away to the ends of the middle point. So what's the question?
0: What does it mean to move himself around the middle point?
1: The sides around the middle point, I'm trying to find the explanation of Bala Sulam to this. In short, it means that the light moved from phase 4 and the sides are the other form, the other phases, meaning it moved from phase 4 itself. After the restriction, there is no more light that fills phase 4. This is called the light seemingly moving away from the middle point to the other phases.
0: What does the move away to the sides want to emphasize?
1: And y'all found it. Okay, item 70. Let's go there. Question number 70. Oh, an inner light.
0: I'll read 70. What are the four letters Havaya? The Yud of Havaya is the first expansion of light called phase 4. The first He of Havaya, because there's not the matter of a bit in spirituality. So it departed itself from the first three phases.
1: So the minute the light departs, it departs completely. Just like it is in spirituality, either 10 or nothing. Ofer, really quickly, because we have to move to a talk with Rav.
0: So, to make it short, so just to think about it during the day, Rav said something very interesting about the intention during the studies. We're studying what we need to do now. This has to be our intention every time in the way we come out of the studies. And in the studies, meaning what helps Malchut Avein Sof go through this whole process, only that light has the forces. The desire depends on Malchut. To implement that desire depends on the light. The light is in complete stillness, ready for it. And the desire is what we need to awaken. We are the parts of that Malchut. That was the question. If you want, you can relate. If not, it will stay in the air.
1: We have to move. Thank you for Rav's words. Now we'll listen to a talk with Rav. The title is The Regional Congress, What Are We Bringing Back to the 10? It took place 3 days ago on August 8. Let's listen.
0: In October, there's a regional congress. What does that mean? Many friends from the world Kli are going to their region, where they live geographically. Also part of the friends from Petah Tikva are going to go support all kinds of places, let's say Mushi and Aviu are going to go to the United States to support them. I'll probably go to Mexico to support. They asked me. Doesn't matter. Each one is going to go somewhere to support, and they themselves will come. All the Germans to a few places, the French, the Russians are going to Tbilisi and so on. What a person that goes out and incorporates with other friends, what can he receive for his own 10? If I'm going to incorporate with more points in the heart in the weekend and coming back to my 10, what can I bring my 10?
1: Each one who goes to a group should first of all know the group well, better than he knew them before, usually. And I think it's good that two are going, right? So, to make it at least that way.
0: So a delegation is going to go and then come back. I'm asking, what can they bring back from their incorporation back to the 10? Let's say we're going to be after the Congress. We went to all kinds of places in the world and came back here. What can I bring you, Mushi, Akoka, Shimon? Each one's going to come back with a charge.
1: Each one, wherever he goes, he has to learn what is happening there. And return with this information to here and convey it to us so we will know better what is happening there. And I think what can we convey to each group outside?
0: That's what I'm trying to scrutinize. In an organizational level, it's clear. I'll teach my group before, I'll absorb what's there, I'll think what we can do better, I'll strengthen the connection.
1: Yes.
0: But on a spiritual level, what can I bring back from there? Let's say Mushi now is going to go for the weekend for Lithuania and Czech. What are we as a 10 gaining from his trip? What can he bring us back?
1: But we need to check how many people are going. You will suddenly see 50 people standing in line to a bus somewhere, and these guys may not perhaps understand what they need to do. They need to go through good preparation. So when they come to each place, it leaves an impression that this was a group from Nebo, from the center, and that we need to continue this way.
0: So Bnei Baruch from the center that is going out to friends from abroad, the groups, they have to prepare an impression.
1: Yes.
0: Strong knowledge to fill everything, but back I want to know, what are they bringing back here? Except for organizational things that we have to make better and organize, what spiritual can they bring? Or maybe not. Maybe everything's here already. What can I bring from there? He's going to go to one country, I'm going to go to the next. We came back. What did we bring with us?
1: Each one should bring what he sees. How much, what there is in the overseas groups and what we are lacking. This is first of all.
0: On a spiritual level, what can a person contribute to his private 10, his circle, by going out, absorbing, and incorporating in friends on the outside?
1: He needs to bring in corporation.
0: What does it mean? I bring something or?
1: No. There's no Let's say you're going to Lithuania. You need to bring back what they live on. What they have, and that we may not.
0: Can there be such a thing, that they have something that we don't?
1: Yes.
0: What do they have that we don't?
1: I don't know. Anything you want to bring us, you learn from them. And when you come here, you tell us how they live, how they communicate, how many people are in the group itself, and what more there is to do.
0: This mixing between the groups for a weekend.
1: Yes.
0: Does it contribute to us?
1: It depends how you relate to it.
0: What's the right way to relate to it so it contributes spiritually?
1: Yes.
0: What's the right way to relate to it that this action will contribute to us all?
1: You go there. You receive connection. You draw from there.
3: Idiot.
1: The knowledge, the mood. And when you come here, we all want to extract it from you. And there are things that we need, that we need to accept and live by that.
0: How will you get it from me? It naturally just spills into the ten, or by us talking about it?
1: We will have meetings.
0: Yeah.
1: And take from you the mood, the message.
0: This good spirits, this message, it's not something we can create here between us. We have to go out.
1: No, you need to bring it from overseas, from someplace.
0: So we can't create it between us. We don't have it. No matter what we do, we can't extract it from us. You have to go out to incorporate.
1: Yes.
0: What a friend from Bnei Baruch Petach Tikva that comes out need to bring to the groups that he goes to? What should he bring? We're in a virtual world. We're connecting to the lesson every day virtually. What can I give them with my physical presence that I'm now sitting there with them, that it wouldn't go through if we'd connect here in a virtual lesson? I went to the other side of the globe. I'm sitting with them. What can I give them?
1: I think we need to talk to them, with all of them together, about the purpose of the group, what to do in order to have a role model group. We need, I don't know how to say it, but in the end, we need them to feel what we have and they don't. And these things we need to, how should I put it? We need to define better. And that's it.
0: When we meet, are we equal between us? When I go somewhere with our friends abroad, do I have to feel equal with them? Or maybe I should feel big because I came from Petah Tikva?
1: No.
0: Or maybe I'm,
1: no.
0: Maybe I'm smaller.
1: The place itself means nothing. That's it. Well, I think that more or less we understand everything.
0: And we have two announcements today and every Tuesday between 7:30 to 9 p.m. We will be learning Rabash articles translated to all languages with a whole world community are welcome. Second announcement. We are happy to invite you to a congress in Lithuania, 14 to 16 in August. We will gather physically in Lithuania. We'll have songs, yeshivot chaverim, cultural evenings, and build our community together in Lithuania. You can register in this link. And 16th of August, we will gather to especially Unity Day in the Czech Republic. Lessons, Yeshivot Chaverim, and a meal for new and veteran students. You can register in the link on screen now. Good day, everybody.

0: חברים יקרים, בחלק הראשון נלמד שיעור של הרב מתאריך 20 לאוגוסט 2000.
1: Dear friends, in the first part, we will the first part of the lesson is based on the article, What is, for it is your wisdom and understanding in the eyes of the nations in the work. Let's read the article together in our tens. We have 24 minutes to do it.
2: What is, for it is your wisdom and understanding in the eyes of the nations in the work. It is written, so keep and do them, for it is your wisdom and your understanding in the eyes of the nation who will hear all these statutes and say, surely this great nation is a wise and understanding nation. We should understand this, since we do not see that the nations of the world are saying that Israel is a wise and understanding nation. Also, it appears from the text that specifically by keep and do them, the nations will see the wisdom and understanding in the people of Israel. Even within the people of Israel, we see that the secular despise the religious for observing the Torah and commandments. So how can we say that the nations of the world will respect the people of Israel for keeping them and doing them? We should interpret this in the work. It is known that in the work, the person himself is a small world consisting of all the nations in the world. And since each nation has its own specific lusts, as it is known that there are seven qualities of holiness, and opposite them, seven qualities of impurity, and each quality consists of 10. Thus, in general, there are 70 nations. Then there is Israel. The 70 nations want to control all the quality of Israel, since Israel want all their actions to be for the sake of the Creator. For Yashar El, straight to the Creator, indicates that all his actions will be for the Creator. But the nations of the world in a person want specifically that everything they do will be only for their own service. We call the evil inclination nations of the world, and we call the good inclination Israel. The order of the work is that when a person wants to work only for the sake of the Creator, the evil inclination, which is the nations of the world, come and resist with all their might. Each one makes a person think that he should go its way according to the root of the lust in each and every nation. They make a person think that they are correct through intellectual and reasonable arguments. Each time they see that the person does not want to listen to them, they come with stronger arguments and clearer evidence that they are right. They are certain that according to the reasoning and arguments that they make a person understand, he will have nothing to reply them. Hence, they are certain that they are the smartest in the world, since they see, according to their intellect and reason, that man's mind can only give them silly answers. And the answers will be dismissed before their intellect and reason. Then, naturally, the person will have to follow the the path of the nations of the world. And idol worship, meaning do work that is foreign to us, to holiness, since holiness means working for the sake of the Creator, while they want to work for their own sake. Their entire certainty lies in their intellect, that they are making sense. Indeed, how can a person defeat his evil, even though his evil speaks with reason, wisdom, and knowledge, and they know that they are the smartest in the world? They are so sure of their arguments, and that men will stay with them under their control forever. We must know that the power of holiness is faith above reason. That is, when they come with their arguments and show how correctly they are, one should not tell them that their arguments are wrong. Instead, he should tell the nations of the world within him, know that everything you say is true. Reasonably speaking, you are correct, and I have nothing to reply to you. Except we were given work with faith above reason. That we must believe above reason that you are incorrect. And since the work of faith must be above reason, I thank you very much for your correct arguments that you have brought me. Since it cannot be said that a person goes above reason unless he has reason and intellect, then it can be said that he is going above the intellect. But when there is no reason, it cannot be said that he is going above reason. That is, above reason means that this path is more important than the path within reason. However, when there is no other way to tell him, walk in this path, it cannot be said that he chooses the path of faith above reason. For this reason, precisely through the power of faith above reason, is it possible to defeat the views of the nations of the world within men. Now, we can understand what we asked. What is the meaning of, for it is your wisdom and your understanding in the eyes of the nations? The writings says, keep and do them. We ask, what does keep and do them imply? According to the above said, that all the power we have against the arguments of the nations will come with sensible arguments, that their way within reason is the path of truth. All we can reply to them is by way of faith above reason. And above reason means doing, since they are not given an answer within reason. And when we answer not with reason, this is called doers of his word. And this is the meaning of man and beast you are. Men and beasts you save, O Lord. Our sages said, those who are as cunning in reason as men and pretend to be as beasts, that is, they go above reason as though they have no reason, and by this they defeat the nations of the world within them. It is as it says, I said to myself concerning the sons of men. These are its words. Concerning the sons of men, concerning words that the righteous say. And why did God create them? to clarify to them the measure of their righteousness, so they will see that they are beasts, to see and to show the nations of the world how Israel follows him like a beast. We should understand, why do we need to show the nations of the world how Israel follows him like a beast? According to the above, the nations of the world means the nations of the world within man's heart. They must be shown that the fact that we want to work for the sake of the Creator, and not for our own sake, we do not do this within reason, as you want to argue with us who is right. Rather, we do everything with faith above reason, and we do this like beasts, without any rhyme or reason. Therefore, we do not think that we will ever listen to your views, because for us, everything is above reason. And we ask the Creator about this, that he will help us from above to overcome all the answers you require. Your questions are included in two questions called who and what. And we believe with faith in the sages that we must seek the Creator's help, and he will certainly help us. As our sages said, he who comes to purify is aided. That is, he will help us follow him above reason to show the nations of the world how Israel follow him like a beast. And this is the meaning of the words, so keep and do them, for it is your wisdom and your understanding in the eyes of the nations.
1: That is, you're observing the action, which is the above reason, and by not veering off from this path, you will certainly succeed in emerging from the control of the nations of the world. And the nations of the world within you will annul before the Kedusha, as it is written, and you will love the Creator, and you will love the Lord your God with all your heart. Our sages said with both inclinations, meaning that the evil inclination will also turn to good. It follows that his nations of the world, called evil inclination, will also be servants of the Creator. Then the nations of the world and man will see that once they too have been rewarded with the good, since all the wisdom by which they could defeat the nations of the world and admit them into Kedusha was faith above reason called do them. That is, all the wisdom and the quality of Israel is specifically in acting like a beast, and this was their entire wisdom. This is the meaning of the words, who will hear all these statutes and say, surely this great nation is a wise and understanding nation. That is, the nations of the world too, once they have also been admitted into Kedusha, as it with all your heart, with both your inclinations, when the evil inclination, which are the nations of the world, also enters the Kedusha, then they see that all the wisdom that Israel had was that they have heard the statutes, which is act. Then they are a wise and understanding nation, for all their wisdom was not as we think, that we will obtain wisdom only with inquiries and intellect. On the contrary, they were rewarded with wisdom precisely by following him like a beast, meaning that precisely by doing, which is called working above reason. They were rewarded with wisdom. It follows that they are all called a wise and understanding nation, because they followed him like a beast and not with wisdom. This is all of the wisdom of the people of Israel. Concerning doing, which is called above reason, we should interpret what it says in Midrash Tanhuma, and it shall come to pass that because, as the verse says, why should I fear in the days of evil, the iniquity of my heels shall surround me, encircle me? Because there are light mitzvot among them, which people do not notice, but throw them under their heels, meaning that they are light. For this reason, David feared the day of judgment. He would say, Lord of the world, I do not fear the grave mitzvot. What I fear is the light mitzvot. We should understand the meaning of light and grave mitzvot in the work. Light means that it is unimportant. The fact that a person should work above reason, a person finds no importance in the matter. And this work tastes like dust.

0: We know that according to the effort, we reveal the Creator's true condition, because only He can give us the second nature. Let's unite with the friends in our tent, so that together, connected, we'll raise a prayer from the heart to the Creator throughout the lesson today.
1: Adiante, amigo Wilson.
2: Barra Sulam, carta 57.
0: Baal Sulam, letter 57. Everything, small or great, is obtained only by the power of prayer. All the labor and work to which we are obliged are only to discover our lack of strength and our lowliness, that we are unfit for anything by our own strength. For then we can pour out a wholehearted prayer before Him. Again, everything small or big is obtained only by the power of prayer. And all the labor and work to which we are obliged are only to discover our lack of strength and our lowliness, that we are unfit for anything by our own strength. For then we can pour out a wholehearted prayer before Him. Active workshop. How do we awaken the power of prayer between us in the lesson? How do we awaken the power of prayer between us in the morning lesson? Active workshop. Remind each other the goal, why we came to the lesson. And if we are in the correct intention for thinking about the friends or about other things, whether or not we bring the Creator into this, and if we're not aimed, we want to ask to be aimed. And think what is lacking for us so we can be more in adhesion. Think about the friends' deficiencies. What did the friends bring to the lesson? What are they lacking? What are they asking? Ask to be incorporated in these desires and come as one to the Creator. That's a very special opportunity when we're in the lesson, an action of connection, a preparation of the vessel responsibly toward the entire world, plea in the world to draw the reforming light. The Kabbalists tell us it's only the reforming light that works. As it then, we need to tell ourselves, relative to the last 15 years, what are we doing different this morning to draw the reforming light? What kind of yearning do we want to grow? Which attitude, which hope? We're doing all of it now to draw the reforming light and more. According to this yearning, we will awaken it.
3: The attention, to focus our attention and listen to the writings, the teacher, the friends.
0: And the prayer comes from the heart.
4: Well,
0: we can only help the friends with that. Care about each other, that this will awaken in each other's, in each one's hearts, to have the necessity for change, for connection between us. You have more concern both about the general kli and about the friends all over the world, and for the Creator to help us in it.
5: Abaixo, artigo número 37. A pessoa

0: percebe que não é realista pensar
1: para baixo.
0: Força para ir contra a natureza.
1: Article, what is the Torah and what is the statute of the Torah in the work? A person sees that it's unrealistic that he will have the strength to go against nature. At that time, one has no choice but to turn to the Creator and say, now I have come to a state where I see that unless you help me, I am lost. I will never have the strength to overcome the will to receive.
0: Amigo Marcelo.
1: As this is my nature, rather only the Creator can give another nature.
2: Question for a silent workshop. Let's ask the Creator. The Creator will bless the friends with the quality of bestow. Again, silent workshop. Let's ask that the Creator will bless the friends with the quality of bestow.

0: שלום חברים יקרים, בחלק הראשון נלמד שיעור של הרב מתאריך חמישי לשבוע.
1: Hello friends, in the first part of the lesson we'll learn an article from August 2002, based on the article "One should always sell everything he has and marry your wife's disciple's daughter." You can find it in the writings of Rabash, volume 1. We'll read the article together in the 10. We have 16 minutes, please. One should always sell everything he has and marry a wise disciple's daughter. One should always sell everything he has and marry a wise disciple's daughter. This means that he should sell all the possessions that he had acquired through his labor. He should give everything and relinquish everything, and in turn take the daughter of a wise disciple. This means that if he does not take a wise disciple's daughter, all the labor that he has given in Torah and commandments his whole life is incomplete. And only if he marries a wise disciple's daughter will he be rewarded with his completeness. This is why our sages said that he should sell everything he has, meaning that it is worthwhile to sell everything for a wise disciple's daughter. Therefore, we should understand the meaning of a wise disciple's daughter. Baal Sulam said that a wise disciple is one who is a disciple of a wise, meaning he learns from the wise, and then he is considered a disciple. A wise is the creator, whose quality is only to bestow. One who learns from him the quality of bestow is called a wise disciple, because he is learning from him the quality of bestowal. By that we'll understand what our sages said: one should always sell everything he has and marry a wise disciple's daughter. That is, he should give all the labor he has given in Torah and work, and in return receive a possession of bestowal. This means that he will establish in his heart a new nature instead of the one that he naturally has, a desire of self-love. Now, he will receive a second nature, the desire to bestow. That is, his every thought, word, and action will be only in order to bestow upon the Creator, for this is the whole man. This means that one should achieve only this degree, for all we need to attain are the vessels. But the abundance, which is the filling of the vessels, come from the Creator. Since more than the calf wants to suckle, the cow wants to nurse. Therefore, all we are missing is the power of bestowal. By that we can interpret what is written in the Zohar: if Israel are rewarded, it would come down like a lion of fire to eat the offerings. If they were not rewarded, it should come down like a dog of fire. It is known that lion implies chesed, mercy, which is the right of the Merkava, the chariot. If they are rewarded, or being rewarded means pure, meaning bestowal, then we are shown an eye for an eye, that from above too comes a discernment of lion, meaning that the quality of chesed expanded to the lower ones, and then the abundance was plentiful for the lower ones. If they are not rewarded, meaning that they did not engage in bestowal, but only in self-love, then from above the discernment of dog would be extended. A dog implies, as it is written in the Zohar about the verse, the leech has two daughters that howl as dogs. Give us the wealth of this world and give us the wealth of the next world. In other words, two daughters that bark like dogs, give us the wealth of this world and give us the wealth of the next world. Which is only about reception. Two daughters that bark like dogs, give us the wealth of this world and give us the wealth of next world. Which is only about reception and not about bestowal. Therefore, from above too, we are shown that we cannot bestow abundance downward. And this is called an eye for an eye. It turns out that our work is only to be rewarded with vessels that are suitable for reception of the abundance, which are vessels of bestowal. Therefore, a person should focus all of his efforts on one thing only, called vessels of bestowal. This should be the only reward that he wants to attain from Torah and commandments. By that, he will achieve adhesion with the Creator, which is man's purpose, to achieve adhesion with the Creator. We also see in the words of the Zohar that it was said about the verse, the mercy of the nations is a sin. All the good that they do for themselves. This means their aim with all the mercy, meaning the acts of bestowal that they do, is not to bestow. Rather, their intention is for themselves, meaning to receive reward for it. Otherwise, they cannot perform acts of bestowal. But the people of Israel are capable of performing acts of bestowal. And we should understand why the people of Israel can perform acts of bestowal. So let's understand, according to what we hear from people who became religious, who say that before they became religious, they were more capable of performing acts in order to bestow. But afterwards, meaning once they have become religious, it's become more difficult for them to perform acts of bestowal. And to understand the above, we should remember the known rule that a person is called a created being only in that there is a will to receive in him. For this is called created existence from absence. It therefore turns out that by nature he is incapable of performing any act of bestowal unless he receives some reward in return.
2: The reward does not have to be that he receives something for the effort. Rather, it can be some pacifying that he receives. That is, if some compassion awakened in him toward another, and his conscience doesn't let him rest to the point that he must help another, this too is regarded as reward. But simply doing something for another, for the other to enjoy, then he tells himself, what will I get out of it? But the people of Israel, through the power of Torah and Mitzvot, are capable of obtaining a second nature. That is, instead of the nature they were born with, a desire only to receive, they will receive a second nature, where now they work only in order to bestow. He obtains this through the Torah and Mitzvot, which instilled in him sparks of bestowal that bring him a sensation of wanting to resemble his root. But without the Torah and Mitzvot, a person cannot come out of his own nature, which is the desire to receive only for himself, and he cannot perform any act of bestowal without reward. By this we will understand what they asked about those who become religious and say that before they became religious, they had more strength to perform acts of bestowal. But later, when they have become religious, they feel that it is more difficult for them to perform acts of bestowal. We should reply to that, as is explained in the introduction to the Book of Zohar, where he writes that at the time of his birth, his will to receive is only for corporeality. Therefore, although he has obtained the excessive will to receive prior to being 13, it is still not the end of the growth of the will to receive. The main growth of the will to receive is depicted only in spirituality. Since, for example, prior to being 13, his desire is to receive, wants to devour all the wealth and honor in this corporeal world, which is revealed to all, which is to him a transient world that is accessible to everyone and is perceived by everyone only as a fluid.